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2: A college football game went from cheers to tears very quickly this weekend after a star athlete named Mika Jo Barnett, the running back at William Jewell College, Liberty, Missouri, collapsed after scoring a touchdown. The junior was rushed to the hospital but did not survive. ABC's Leica Joshi has the story.
3: Barnett grew up playing the game and has been a star player ever since, earning all-conference and all-state honors awards. Hundreds attended a vigil on the college's campus.
4: It feels so wrong. I'm frustrated, I'm angry, I'm mad, but I know God doesn't make mistakes.
3: Paying their respects to the state champion and remembering his legacy. He was loved by the community and looked up to by many, on and off the field.
2: Dolly Parton has been laid to rest at her Nashville burial site, Woodlawn Memorial Park and Mausoleum, on Friday, confirmed by Dolly's niece, Lainey May, who said, "My granny always had a way of making me feel like I was enough. She believed in me before I even knew how to believe in myself." Riding the Tilt-A-Whirl at the Minnesota State Fair 100 years after the dizzying ride debuted, Molly and Riley know how to do it.
5: We were really leaning into the turns. You have a little control on
6: how many times you turn. So we were really leaning into it and making sure that we got the full experience.
5: Yeah, we got some good butterflies. Yeah.
2: Too many butterflies, and it's more like the Tilt-A-Whirl. Wayne Cabot, ABC News.
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0: Normal is broke. 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I'm Dave Ramsey, your host. 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Open phones here at 888-825-5225. Ryan is in Wake Forest, North Carolina. Hey, Ryan, what's up?
1: Hi, Dave. How are you doing today?
0: Better than I deserve. What's up?
1: Amen. Well, I'm calling because I'm a single mom of two, and I also take care of my mom. And my question today is about how do I manage paying off debt while I'm still incurring medical expenses from both her, and I also have a daughter who was hospitalized, and she's got ongoing medical care that's needed as well.
0: Okay. So you have health insurance, I assume.
1: I have health insurance, but we have, and yes, and we've maxed out the deductible.
0: Mm-hmm.

0: and we're getting close to maxing out the out-of-pocket expenses as well, too.
1: Mm-hmm.
0: But even that, the deductible is high because we have a high deductible insurance
1: mm-hmm.
0: plan.
1: Mm-hmm. Okay. And so what do you make a year?
0: In total, 160.
1: Okay. And how high is your deductible?
0: It's 5,000.
1: And what's your max out-of-pocket?
0: Another 4,000.
1: Okay. So $9,000 does not break you if you make 160. I'm confused.
0: It doesn't break me, but I've got other expenses, debt that I'm trying to pay off as well.
1: Okay. If you have medical bills that are ongoing
0: mm-hmm.
1: That exceed the $9,000, what would they be?
0: That exceed the $9,000? It would be, for my daughter, she's, I don't want to say too much, but she's got medical expenses that are going to be ongoing for the unforeseeable future.
1: So she's got a chronic issue of some kind.
0: Yes.
1: Okay, but above the $9,000, do you come out of pocket for that situation?
0: I'm sure because it's all fairly new.
1: Okay. Well, it shouldn't be.
0: So there's some things that they cover and some things that they don't.
1: Unless you're trying to get a treatment that your insurance company doesn't cover, the $9,000 should be the end of it. Now, okay, so I'm a little bit confused with the way you're using the words on pay off your bills. You pay your monthly bills. You pay your electricity. You pay your water. You buy food.
0: Yeah, sorry. I should have said debt.
1: Okay,
0: said debt.
1: And then how much debt do you have?
0: So I've got $20K in a car and $3K on a credit card,
1: mm-hmm.
0: And then $190 mortgage.
1: Okay, good, good. None of that's out of
0: and
1: line.
0: And part of that is an HE loan. So about 55 of that 190 is the HE loan.
1: You mean like a second, like an HO, a home equity
2: home
1: loan?
2: Equity, yeah.
0: Home equity.
1: Okay.
0: Mm-hmm.
1: Okay. All right. And so you've got two house payments, a car payment, and some credit cards, and you've got some ongoing mm-hmm. medical bills with your daughter's chronic issues, and you make 160.
0: Right.
1: Okay.
0: And then there's months I have, 25 and up, 20? An hour.
1: Okay. But I mean, in a month, what are you spending on a nurse?
0: So we haven't, we just kind of use them part time for now, but
1: okay,
0: I really
1: and what
0: need
1: are
0: to
1: you spending on a nurse in a month?
0: So about $1,000.
1: And your mom brings in $1,200.
0: Mm-hmm.
1: Okay. So we covered that.
0: But it will go up. Yeah.
1: Yeah. But I mean, for now that's covered. So in the last 2 months, you're trying to figure out why you weren't paying your bills, able to pay your bills and that pay extra on your debt. And that's what I'm trying to figure out by asking all these questions, where it's going. Okay, because I still haven't found where it's going. So it sounds like that you are a warrior princess working very hard, and you've got the emotional drain of your mom not doing well and your child with a chronic illness. And because you're not running with a full gas tank, it's hard for you to not let all this just become chaotic. And so the bills in an emotional bucket, the bills have become chaos instead of, if you didn't have all this other stuff you were carrying, you're obviously a bright woman. You would just sit down and make a list of this and start paying it because the math tells me that this is doable. But I think what's happening is you're just overwhelmed. Does that sound right?
0: That's true. That's true. I am overwhelmed.
1: Okay.
0: But it's more than that. It's that I feel like, because I was in baby step number 4, and now I feel like I'm crawling back to baby step number 2 because of the debt that keeps incurring.
1: No, you went and bought a car and put yourself in baby step 2.
0: Well, no,
1: and you pulled out your credit card and you used it.
0: Yeah.
1: And you kept it, too.
0: I had to buy one because there were a lot of other expenses that had, unforeseeable expenses that came up.
1: You got a lot of have-tos in your
0: life,
1: kiddo.
0: I had an HVAC system that went out. Well, I mean, it was the HVAC system that went out, and the car, I had another car, but it had over 250,000 miles on it, and I had just spent $3,000 to get it fixed, and now it needs another $3,000
1: to get it fixed. You made the decision to put yourself back in this mess. You're giving me all the reasons, but you still did it.
2: Hear ownership as a character judgment or some sort of moral failure. It's owning... I took step A, B, and C. Like, the world happened to me, and I chose this path,

0: this path.
1: And it hurts.
0: And it hurts. Yeah. And sometimes you find yourself at a crossroads where any path you take is going to hurt. But in that case, and that's most of us, right? When that happens, mm-hmm. I'm going to take the path that's going to hurt, but going to get me to where I want to be.
1: Yeah. So you got to get back on a budget.
0: Yeah.
1: Hardcore. Beans and rice, rice and beans. And no more rationalization of pulling out the credit card or I had to have a car, $750,000. I don't give a crap. You don't go in debt again. Period. Period. Because then you end up strapped again back here. So nothing you have today can't be cleared up. The $20,000 car can be cleared up. The $3,000 credit card can be cleared up. And you can get back on the road. But you're going to have to get above the chaos and make these monkeys all dance. Because you're in the middle of a circus. And so you're there's just monkeys running around everywhere. And you're going to have to teach them how to get in a line and how to dance. And that's called a budget. And you crack the whip on the money monster and make it behave. Money is a fabulous slave. It's a horrible master. And it's mastering you right now. It's adding to this anxiety of being overwhelmed. You feel overwhelmed with money, with your child, with your mom. And so this is an area you actually can control.
0: The line that I was trained with that was really helpful for me when I entered into chaotic situations or facts or your friends. When everything feels like it's dumping on your head, what are the facts here? How much am I spending on nursing? How much am I spending on food? How much am I spending on this car? And what can I do to get out of this mess following the facts path here? Because the emotions are big. And that's right for them to be big. The path out here is, what's the next right move?

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0: Columbus, Ohio. Hey, Danny, what's up?
9: Hi there. It's nice to talk to you again. My question was, I'm in baby step number two. I am actually recently engaged, and I'm super excited about that. And we're planning a wedding for May of 2027. And I was wondering how you would help, or how you would balance trying to pay off debt and finance a wedding as well as honeymoon without going into further debt.
0: Good, good. That's a good first goal. Congratulations. So,
9: thank you.
0: What do you make and what does she make?
9: Yeah, so I am a full-time pastor and a part-time lifeguard, I make roughly about $45,000 a year.
0: What does she make?
9: She is a
10: So she's a welder. She's new in her career. She's currently making about $18 an hour, and she's looking to join the union. And she, when she, if she's able to do that, she'll be able to make roughly $25 to $30 an hour starting out.
0: Okay. And has she just started the welding career? Because that's very low.
10: Yeah, so she just graduated from trade school, and she's currently working full-time for a local organization.
0: Yeah. Well, she's being dramatically underpaid.
10: Oh,
0: like half of what she should be paid in welding right now. There's a shortage of welders that have gone that know how to actually, you know, lay a bead down. And so I don't know who got her this job, but they screwed her over. So she, I mean, she can make this at Target stacking boxes without any education.
11: I just paid some welders to do some work at my house, brother, and it was way, way more than what she's getting paid. Way, like, I'm smiling now. I can't believe that.
0: Yeah. So anyway. That's thing one. Now, how much debt do you have?
10: Well, I've been on baby step number two for a couple of years. I have no consumer debt right now. The only thing I have is federal student loans.
0: That's consumer debt.
10: I was an idiot.
0: How much is your student loan debt?
10: I was an idiot, and I took out a lot, and I currently got it down to about $90,000.
0: Okay. And how much debt does she have?
10: Absolutely zero. She's been a follower of the Dave Ramsey plan.
0: Excellent.
10: Since she was 16.
0: Okay. All right. And so what are you two planning to spend on the wedding? What's your budget that you came up with that you're going to spend on the wedding?
10: Well, we wanted to keep it small, and so we're looking at somewhere between $3,000 to $4,000 for the wedding, and then we wanted to take a 2-week vacation to somewhere either in Texas or maybe Mackinac Island or something, and so we're looking at probably about $2,000 to $3,000 to do that.
0: Okay, so you need $6,000 by May,
10: give or take. Yes, sir.
0: Okay, that's $500 a month for a year.
10: Yes,
0: sir. So $600 a month in your monthly budget, or $300 in your budget, $300 in her budget, goes into the wedding account, and then you work on your debt.
10: Yes, sir. Unfortunately, that would be almost everything I'm chunking at my debt right now.
0: Okay. So you need a better extra job. Your extra job doesn't do well.
11: Or, and no, I don't want to give a controversial statement here, but you might not be able to do this ministry job at $45,000 because of previous decisions you made in your life to go six figures into student loan debt.
0: A lot of ministers, as a matter of fact, somewhere around 80% of pastors today are bivocational, meaning they have a full-time job in addition to being a preacher.
10: Yes, sir. And I do work full-time as a pastor, and you know, I work about 20, 25 hours as a lifeguard and swim instructor for my local YMCA.
0: Yeah.
10: I find both of those to be really impactful for our community. And
0: they're not impactful enough on the $90,000.
11: Yeah, and you're going to burn yourself out. You're not going to be there for your community in 5 years because you're going to be completely cooked.
0: Yeah. You need to go make some money so that you can remain in the work of the Lord. Because, it's, you know, your lifeguard thing's semi-volunteer. I mean, you're not making any money there. And so you do what you want to do, but you called us. And you, when you do that, you're always going to get our opinion because we're like an expert on our opinion. So, I think you have an income problem. And you got a slight outgo problem if you only got $300 a month out of $45,000. So you need to get on a detailed budget. And you need to be putting some money aside to the wedding, but you have a $6,000 goal by May, and the two of you sit down and go, okay, maybe she's putting in four, you're putting in two. I don't care. But both of you have some career adjusting to do. Neither one of you are living up to your potential income producing right now. And income and money is not everything, but it does give you options.
11: And
0: you don't have any options. You're handcuffed.
11: I am all about somebody deciding, you know what, I don't want to do this thing anymore. I want to go make a quarter of my quote-unquote market value, whatever that is, and I want to just be here for my community. I love that idea. But if you've dug yourself a $90,000, $120,000 hole,
0: you gave up that option.
11: You gave up that option until you dig that, you fill that hole back up. So the fastest way to fill that hole back up and get back even on even ground is to go work a whole bunch of jobs and even do jobs that you might not think have impact, which I would argue with you in a different phone call. I think everybody who interacts with other people has an opportunity to impact people in a positive way, whether you're at fast food restaurant or a delivery person or whatever. But you gave up that right when you dug up those holes. I mean, when you dug yourself that big hole, you got to fill that sucker up. And that means you got to go get one job, two jobs. You may have to step away from your church for a season and go make a whole bunch of money doing something that you, quote unquote, don't feel called to do. But I got to clean up this mess so that I'm here in the long haul to be here for my family, for my community, for whatever I believe my faith is calling me to and all that kind of stuff.
0: Yep, that's exactly how it works. So, again, we support pastors. We work with churches all across America, and we have for 30 years. And so we've got a huge heart for people that want to serve in that way and in that role. But you don't, just because it's there, you don't get a pass on the math.
11: That's it, yeah.
0: You have to address the math. And so in order to be able to stay in that kind of a role, and that's what we're looking for. Jessica's in Springfield, Missouri. Hi, Jessica. How are you?
12: Hi, Jason. How are you?
0: Better than I deserve. You're breaking up. Can you speak directly into your phone?
12: Yes. Is this better?
0: Yes, ma'am.
11: Much better, yeah.
12: All right. My question is whether it's a debate between me and my husband.
11: Yes. We'll solve it. We'll solve it.
12: Fantastic. So the question is whether or not he's being spoiled or if I'm being miserly, and it's related to cars.
0: Okay. Both of you probably, okay. But anyway, yeah.
12: Both of us probably. So we have three aging cars, and they're all doing fine right now, but we imagine that his commuter vehicle will be the first that needs to be replaced, maybe in a year or so.
0: Mm-hmm.
12: The question is that he has bought several new cars in his lifetime, and that's what he would like to do again. And I disagree. I've never bought a new car, and I don't see any reason to.
0: Okay.
12: I suppose we are in baby step seven.
0: Mm-hmm.
12: We're free and clear.
0: What's your net worth?
12: Probably about $5,500. We're not millionaires.
0: $5,500?
12: I'm sorry, $500,000.
0: You're a half a millionaire. Okay.
12: Half a millionaire. Yeah.
0: Okay. Gotcha.
12: We have the money to purchase a new vehicle, brand mm-hmm. new, if we wanted to. Mm-hmm. I just don't really see the reason. So he says that after COVID happened, that depreciation on cars isn't what it used to be.
0: He's wrong.
11: I would agree comically with that. Wrong.
0: Mathematically, arithmetic says he's wrong. Okay, so you can study it for 35 seconds on Google, and you'll figure this out. I mean, mm-hmm. it doesn't take it, you know, jump around and look at a new car that was issued in a 23.

0: model and see what the MSRP on it was, manufacturer suggested retail price, and then see what that 23 is selling for today. And it is not up, it's down, and it's down dramatically. And sorry, but the Fauci pandemic didn't help with that. And so
1: I would agree.
0: Yeah, you win. And we tell people not to buy brand new cars because they go down so fast in value until you have at least $1 million in net worth, because they go down so fast in value. And we want you to build wealth, not screw it up. So you win, and you win.

0: Hey guys, Dave Ramsey here. 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
3: ABC News, I'm Wayne Cabot. 6 months into the Iran war, and tonight, for the first time in a month, both sides are firing on each other again. ABC's Stephen Portnoy.
4: A U.S. official telling ABC News the military fired at Iranian Revolutionary Guard forces on an island in the Strait of Hormuz. The official saying those forces were seen preparing to launch rockets with sea mines into the strait, the U.S. hitting two Iranian rocket launchers.
3: Hours later, Iran fired on two U.S. bases in Jordan, claiming that it destroyed them. The U.S. says that the missiles were intercepted. And now Jordan is saying it intercepted 8 Iranian missiles tonight. A day after a wall of water washed over a campground in the Grand Canyon, 15 people remain missing. People who ran through mud to escape were rescued by helicopter. Authorities in Nepal are warning of potential fresh flooding there as water levels rise. 3,000 people missing in the apocalyptic flooding that hit Nepal and Tibet. This is a...
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0: Here's what's weird. I went to a thing when I was 22 years old, and the guy put up compound interest on the table, on the board, rather. And he showed us the way compound interest works. $100 a month. And I heard this 44 years ago. Okay. $100 a month invested from age 25 to age 65 in a decent growth stock mutual fund at market rates of return is $1,176,000. See, I think you should not be allowed to get out of high school until you know that equation. Because it would stop all the stupid socialism stuff. Because you went, all I need is $100 a month, and I can live with, be a millionaire, you know, from age 25 to age 65, age 22 to age 62, age 20 to age 60. I don't care which 40 years you want to pick it out. You can wait till 40 and do it at 80 if you want, but I wouldn't recommend it. See, anyone can become a millionaire. It's not that complicated. George and I are doing an in-depth nerd dive. I don't know exactly what an in-depth nerd dive means, but look that one up.
1: We've listened to you talk. We know what it means.
0: We know what it means. Yeah. At Investing Essentials. This is the third time I've ever done this event, and it's our two-night virtual event next week. It's the only place I unpack my entire playbook on investing, why I do what I do, why I don't do what I don't do, including exact formulas and details on how I pick real estate, how I decide whether I'm going to keep it or not. All new content. We're also going into some wealth planning, a little bit of estate planning, looking at that. God, in case you're having trouble sleeping, come watch this event. It will put you right out. Yeah. Tuesday and Wednesday evening, join us from the comfort of your own recliner. I'm kidding. Tickets start at $199. 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There's, God, John, there's like 700,000 people have signed up for this thing.
1: That's crazy. It's crazy.

0: and I don't know how nice way to say this, I didn't know you were as smart as you are. Or maybe a better way to say that is, I didn't realize the level of intentionality with which you made decisions. And even in the last 5 or 6 years, the way all of our interactions are chopped up and edited and put on clips, and then people respond to clips, whatever, I can imagine there is millions of people who see you and hear you say a few things, and this is an opportunity for them to really understand why you do what you do, not only why you teach people, but it's why you do this in your own house. And that, to me, makes this thing a worth its weight in gold. Way, way underpriced, if you ask me.
1: Well, thank you. That's very nice. It's funny, but it's nice. Cecilia's in Orlando. Hey, Cecilia, what's up?
2: Hi, how's it going today?
1: Better than we deserve. How can we help?
2: Lovely. So I'm about to get married.
1: Yay!
2: And I just got myself out of debt.
1: Good.
2: And I'm going to marry into a lot of debt.
1: Good.
2: My husband is a spendthrift.
1: Mm-hmm.
2: And so I'm trying to figure out, I know once we get married, I'm going to help him with getting out. We've already started the Ramsey program for him.
1: Oh, wow, good.
2: Yeah, and it's going pretty good. But once we get him out of debt, he's going to keep spending cash only. But how do I go about saving money and not putting it all towards his spendthrift ways?
1: How old are you guys?
2: 51.
1: Awesomeness.
2: And 52.
1: Very cool. Very cool. Well, congratulations. I think you're going to have a great marriage. Opposites.
2: Oh, we will. We've been together a long time.
1: Opposites attract in good marriages.
2: Yes.
1: Spenders attract savers, and that's a good thing, because spenders need a saver. That way they don't have to retire and eat dog food, right?
2: True.
1: And savers need a spender in their life, so they have a life.
2: Very true.
1: He's the fun guy. You're
2: he
1: not.
2: He is. I'm not. I like my books.
1: And he's there to help you have fun. So I'm the spender at my house, oddly enough, and even though I teach this stuff, my wife is the natural saver. And so her natural tendency, if there's any kind of emotion involved in it, is to draw back and save. If in my case, I'm an abundance guy, she's a scarcity gal, and so I always figure I can get more money, so I'm going to go do it. And so, but we need each other to create wisdom in the middle, and wisdom is that we need to spend money on having a good life that we both are in agreement on. That's wisdom. We need to save and invest to create a quality future for us and our kids and our dogs and our cats. That's wisdom. And we need to be generous, and we need to be doing all of these things together. So you're going to have to, your job when you guys are sitting and looking at the budget is to allow some fun to be in the budget, and also make sure your savings is in there. His job is to allow some savings to be in the budget and make sure that his fun is in the budget.
0: Because listen, Cecilia.
1: And then when it's all written down, you just go do it and there's no guilt.
0: Because if that's not the case, what you're telling me is a far more concerning thing. And that is, you've sat down with this man that's about to be your husband and you've said, I'm uncomfortable with how you recklessly spend money. And he looked at his future wife and said, I don't care what you think. I don't care what you feel. I'm going to do what I want to do.
1: And he didn't say that. He said, okay, let's get on a plan.
0: Is that fair?
2: No, we're on the plan. We have weekly budget meetings now. He just literally handed it all over.
1: No. You are not his mother. You're his wife.
2: No, but right. And we do have our budget meetings, and he does have input, and I adjust accordingly.
1: Good.
2: But right now, we're paying off his debt.
1: Good.
0: Awesome.
2: So there's not a lot of wiggle.
1: Oh, great. You don't need to wiggle. You need to pay off the debt. I completely agree. But I don't want him emotionally turning this over. The two of you, like two 51-freaking-year-old grown-ups, are making grown-up decisions together because it's good for our future. He's saying, I agree with Cecilia. I need to clean this up. And so the two of us are going to work on that together. That's an adult decision. Mommy, take my bills and pay them for me is not what we want in a husband.
2: Oh, no. That we don't play
1: okay.
2: That game.
0: And
1: right.
0: Cecilia, if y'all have been together for a while and he sat down and said, I want to marry you, and I'm going to change the way I'm doing things. I'm going to take this Dave Ramsey course. I'm going to follow these baby step things. I'm

0: to do a weekly budget meeting.
1: He loves you.
0: But you showing up every meeting and going, well, he's just going to go spend it. Like, generally speaking, a husband will rise to their wife's level of belief in them. You get what I'm saying?
2: Fair, yes.
0: And if he's putting the work in, however clumsy and awkward it is, he's never done this in half a century, you seeing him do the next right thing, however uncomfortable it is or whatever, and you believing in him, man, that goes a long, long way.
1: So I'll just fast forward. I mean, 28 years old, almost 40 years ago, we lost everything because of my stupidity, borrowing too much money and flipping houses, and the bank called our notes, and we lost everything, went bankrupt. So, but that's not the same Dave today that's on the microphone. And Sharon will tell you, thank God I'm not still married to the same guy I married originally.
3: Yes.
1: He has grown, and so while my tendency is to spend, the spending that we do at the Ramsey House is very much within the wisdom guidelines. And even if it might make her a little bit uncomfortable sometimes, and it makes me happy, then, but still, it's nowhere near where it was.
0: It's so intentional.
1: I can still have my tendency, but do it with maturity.
0: There you go.

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3: Luke is in Fort Wayne, Indiana. Hey, Luke, what's up?
4: Hello, what's up?
3: How can we help?
4: I was just wondering, my soon-to-be wife is starting college, or she just started college, and she has enough for first semester's tuition. And I was just wondering if after that we should take out student loans to cover it until she gets her job after school, or if we should just pay it off and just live pretty tight for the next 3 years.
3: Mm. How old are you guys?
4: I just turned 20. She just turned 18.
3: Mm. And what's she studying in college?
4: Medical imaging. So she wants to be a rad tech. So she'll be making pretty good money coming out.
3: So a two-year program and she'll be making 50?
4: No, it's a four-year program, I think.
3: Really?
4: And
3: for medical imaging?
4: Yeah, she... Well, she was doing, like, extra stuff. Like, there's more classes she can take to make more starting off.
3: Maybe. She's 18. Where did we get this information about this career?
4: Her second cousin does it for a living.
3: Okay. You know how scary that sounds when you say
5: it? Yeah, when you, the way you just said that. I puckered up pretty good, Luke.
3: Okay, I want you and her to go to the hospital and talk to the hospital administrator and find out what they're paying, and does it require and does it require a 4-year degree? That's the first thing, okay? Because if we're gonna study, the purpose of studying, the primary purpose of studying, especially when we're broke people, is to create an opportunity in the marketplace that we can make more money. Otherwise, you could just go take a job at Target, right?
4: Right.
3: And so if we're going to make $18 an hour after going for 4 years, then we don't need to go get that degree. That's a dumb degree. Okay? Or if you get a degree in left-handed puppetry or some kind of bullcrap degree, you know, you're going to end up being a barista. So, you need to really study what this is before you invest 4 years of your time and life into it, much less 4 years of money. And so that's thing one. Thing two is I think you're fairly new to this whole Ramsey thing, and someone told you to call here, some friend or relative, and they tricked you. Because we're really kind of known, Luke, for telling people to never take out a student loan for anything.
4: Right.
3: And you asked that question with great honesty, and it tells me that you probably have not listened to this show a lot.
4: I'm pretty new listener.
3: Yeah.
4: It was just, currently I don't have the money, mm-hmm. but I'd be able to save up. Probably.
3: No, you asked me if you should borrow a student loan. That tells me that you don't know much about what we do. Because 100% of the time we yell at people for taking out a student loan, okay? No. Yeah. Under no circumstances do you take out a student loan. Yes, you investigate what is required for her to go into this field of study. If she really wants this career, or if she just thought it was a way to make money because her cousin said to, which scares the crap out of me. But, I really want her to pick out what she wants to be in life, and then what education does it take to do that? So we do not borrow money on student loans. The statistics are horrendous. 100% of the people that take out a student loan have a student loan. Only 57% of the people that start college finish.
4: Okay.
3: That's not even half.
4: Right.
3: That's how bad colleges are.
4: I agree. I decided to skip college and go straight into the workforce because I didn't believe in it.
3: Yeah.
5: Well, and Luke, the

0: we don't want to have happen. We don't want you to be in the situation where 2 years into this 4-year degree, y'all have racked up $30,000 in student loans, and then she comes home with what should be the greatest news of your life. I'm pregnant. And now she's going to decide to stop going to school, or she can't do this imaging program because she's pregnant, and so she's got to do something else. That student loan payment is still due. And so
1: that's what happens in real life.
0: Yeah. So I was 18, I was 19, I was 20, I was 21. Dude, we had crazy roommates. I lived in some of the wildest living situations. I still took out student loans like a goofball, but like, yes, y'all are scratching and clawing. Y'all are eating, y'all are eating bologna sandwiches and rice and beans. Yes, y'all are just going to scratch and claw. And by the way, y'all could end up with a pretty amazing marriage together, figuring out ways to solve these problems without borrowing money because y'all are in this thing together.
1: Yeah.
0: So it could be a cool thing 3 or 4 years down the road.
1: Let's verify that this is the proper path to get where you want to go. Let's verify that it is where we want to go. And then let's figure out the least expensive way to do it and pay cash for it. Those are the three things we would tell you to do coming out of this. I'm also going to send her a copy of Ken Coleman's book, Finding the Work You're Wired to Do, because I want her to spend some time thinking about who she is, because we want to decide if we stay on this track or not. So, John, 1,000 years ago, when I was a kid, there was the grandfather of maybe the great-grandfather of the motivational speaking movement was a guy named Earl Nightingale. And Earl famously says, with his deep baritone voice, Americans spend more time picking out a suit of clothes than they do their career. How'd you get that job? My buddy went over there and got it. My cousin did it. That's not how you pick your career. Okay? You look in the mirror and say, what did God design here? How am I designed? What is it I'm supposed to do? And then what with my natural giftings and talents, what kind of sharpening can I do called education and tools added in my belt called education to help me do what it is that I'm put together when I was knit in my mother's womb, according to Isaiah? What was I put when God was knitting me together with a DNA, RNA double helix and a knitting needle? What was he making, and what am I supposed to do? You need to think about that more than you think about the purse you pick out or the suit you pick out. Nobody buys a suit anymore, but the hat you buy, whatever it is, the stuff we spend time on. I fret over what I'm going to buy with this stupid thing, and then we just go take a job because your cousin had it. And that might not be the case with her, but when he said that, it just went down my spine.
0: Yeah, or you're asking an even bigger question that I always press on college students, especially college graduates. What kind of life do you want to have?
1: Yeah.
0: And does this job, instead of I want to build a life around this job, is this job in service to the person you want to become, like the life you want to hold? And if you want to help people in this particular job, man, you can do a lot of good for a lot of folks in a lot of different ways. But, man, sometimes you find yourself, I have to get a job because I got to go make money right now. And
1: yeah, or my dad was a doctor, my grandpa was a doctor, so I got to be a doctor. You know what you are? A miserable doctor.
0: Man, I sat with a lot of those students sobbing.
1: Miserable.
0: I don't want to be here. Yeah.
1: Yeah. You know, I don't, listen, if you're my dentist and you're a dentist because your mommy wanted you to be a dentist, I don't want to be your patient.
0: No. Yeah.
1: I think that's going to hurt. You know, I mean, think about it, guys. You suck at stuff that you do for other people rather than the way you were designed.
0: Right.
1: And so, you know, what is it that you've got natural giftings in? And let's lean into that and let's polish it and let's hone the craft to fit, you know, by adding education to the mix. I believe in education, but randomly I'm going to be a lawyer because lawyers make money. Not all of them. Some of them are really pretty broke.
0: And I spent several years studying attorneys who got everything they wanted, and they were pretty miserable because they thought what they wanted was this number or this name on their building or whatever. And what are you looking for in your life? What's going to be the score of your life, right?
1: So that's a lot more than just what answering Luke's question, but it just kind of made me think about that deep baritone voice saying, Americans spend more time picking out a suit of clothes than they do what their future career is going to be.
0: Well, and here's where Luke finds himself. Man, if y'all are young, was to say 18 and 19 years old, getting married, what y'all need right now is some money. Yeah. And if one of you knows, I want to go into the medical field, I want to do this thing, like you said, go sit down with some people who do that job for a living and ask how that world works, not just get some salary advice from a second cousin.
1: Yeah, here's what's weird. They might hire you over there as an assistant to the assistant tech and pay your tuition.
0: That's exactly right.

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3: From ABC News, I'm Wayne Cabot. After a lull in fighting, the U.S. and Iran are again firing at each other. Iran sending missiles into Jordan, targeting American bases. The U.S. sending rockets toward Iranian missile launchers in the Strait of Hormuz. ABC Stephen Portnoy.
4: Sunday's U.S. strike, the first since July 29th, coming just days after the war crossed the six-month mark. President Trump has said oil is transiting safely.
5: Millions and millions of barrels of oil are coming out of the strait every day.
4: And the Pentagon insists international shipping routes in the strait have been cleared of sea mines.
3: Clearing the strait is why the U.S. says it struck Iran today, claiming it was arming missiles with mines to drop in the water. Hours after the U.S. attack, Iran says it destroyed 2 U.S. bases in Jordan, but the American military says not true, that it shot down those missiles. Jordan says it shot down 8 more. The number of missing following the flooding on the Nepal-Tibet border has risen to more than 3,000. ABC foreign correspondent Britt Klenet reports from Kathmandu.
6: Rescuers desperately trying to find any signs of life. Hundreds of people could be trapped. The Nepalese army racing to reach them. 85 Americans are unaccounted for in the Nepal-Tibet border region, according to the State Department. All around, residents facing a seemingly insurmountable crisis. Areas completely cut off, mud feeling like wet cement now covering whole villages. Forensics teams overwhelmed.
3: 15 are missing from a Grand Canyon campground. ABC's Danny Beckstrom.
7: Search and rescue crews hard at work after those floodwaters in the Grand Canyon triggered a large-scale rescue operation. More than 60 people trapped, pilots airlifting them to safety. The storms come amid monsoon season. Millions are on alert for more dangerous flash flood threats across parts of the Southwest.
3: Where the setup for monsoon rain continues tomorrow. 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
12: 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And boy, are we great to be with you tonight. I'm Pastor Kurt. In studio with me is Pat Coyle. And we've got what we hope will be a true blessing to you tonight. We're talking about home. We're not talking about, you know, buying a home. We're not talking about, you know, how are you going to sell your home, any of those types of things. No, we're talking about eternally. Where are you going to spend home? Where is home going to be? And, you know, there's questions I think that we end up asking ourselves that are important to think about, that maybe these are questions that you've asked yourself. By the way, Pat, I'm grateful you're here tonight.
13: I am glad to be here.
12: I was getting ahead of myself again. But here's some of the questions. Why am I here on this earth? What does that mean? Is there more than just this life? I mean, maybe that's a question you've asked yourself before. What happens to me after death or during death, I should say? Does my life have any meaning at all? What was the purpose of my life? What was going on with it? And the ultimate question is, and maybe a lot of people haven't thought about it, is where do I truly belong?
13: You know, those don't sound right off the bat like home questions, but they are home questions.
12: Oh, yeah.
13: Because at the very, one of the things we were talking about before was God is placed in every human heart. I don't care who you are. I don't care what you believe. These are questions that men have always asked themselves. It's almost wired into our DNA. You know, you don't find squirrels out there contemplating their navel, wondering, why am I here? You don't see animals wondering, you know, what's the big picture?
12: Right.
13: You know, it's only us as humans, because we've been created in the image and likeness of God. God is eternal, and he's placed some of that eternality, if you will, that's a word, into us. And scripture bears that out in Ecclesiastes 3:11. He says, he has made everything beautiful in its time. Also, he has put eternity into men's hearts so that he cannot find out what God has done from the beginning to the end. And it's interesting because there's two parts to it. He said, he's put eternity into our hearts. We ask these questions because we instinctively know that there's more to life than what it is.
12: There's more than this.
13: There's something else. I'm not sure what it is, but there's something else. There's something more to it. There's something that's got to have, there's got to be a meaning to all this. And men have wrestled with that literally since the dawn of time.
12: Right.
13: You know, and again, tying into what we're talking about, because men instinctively know we're going somewhere. There's another home. We work very hard to make a home here. We want a place where we feel safe, where we feel comfortable, where we can live and raise our families,
12: right, dwell.
13: And dwell. But this is not our home. That's one of the things, the thoughts in the Bible is this earth isn't it.
12: Right. Whether you're a believer or a non-believer, again, you mentioned it earlier, but I think it's worth repeating.
13: Yeah.
12: There are a lot of people that believe that when they die, well, that's it. They're somehow, you know, they go off into never, never land, and that there's no other existence that goes on beyond the other side of death. And
13: but that's never been a natural one in all humanity.
12: No, it's not.
13: In fact,
12: it's relatively
13: archaeology is the study of men telling us we're going someplace else.
12: Right.
13: There has never been a group of people who said
12: pyramids are a great example of that, isn't it?
13: Every time they dig up something, it is always knowing where this ain't it. We're going to leave this place, but we're going to hopefully a better place. And then there is other places. And then we have what they believe. No, that the concept of lights out, we're just like animals, it's consciousness ends. That's a new phenomenon. That's like a 1800s, 1900s concept.
12: Yeah, seems like a long time, but it hasn't been that long.
13: Exactly.
12: Not in terms of humanity.
13: And this is not to say that there haven't been people who have adopted that, oh, this is all there is. Epicureans believe that, you know, listen, we only get one go around in this life. Let's make it. It's the Miller the Miller commercial. Let's
12: eat,
13: go for all the gusto we can get.
12: And party all we can, right?
13: And again, those are ideas that drive men. Men have to find a way to answer those questions that God put into our heart.
12: Sure.
13: And it's like the country song, we're looking for love in all the wrong places. But one of the interesting things is that, you know, part of what that verse was saying is that there is a longing. There's a drive. You may not be able to express it, but you feel it.
12: Right.
13: And everybody feels it. And they're all trying to find a way to get some another song, not country. I can't get no satisfaction. You know, everybody's trying to find a way to resolve these tensions inside of us.
12: That's right.
13: And, you know, but one of the things that the Bible does make clear, he says, we can't fully comprehend what God is doing down here. That was the second part of that verse, that nobody can know what God is doing from end to the beginning.
12: That's right.
13: And so that creates a frustration. And that frustration is healthy because it keeps us tethered to God. In other words, what are you doing now? Why am I here now? What is my purpose now? You know, we all want to leave a legacy, but we all want to know what does the future hold tomorrow?
12: But you can also look at it from a Jewish perspective on this with this one idea, is that, you know, the Bible says in the New Testament that, you know, you and I were here to ultimately to cause jealousy to the Jewish people. And those that are believers today in Christ, we have found our Messiah. We know who our Messiah is. To the Jewish people who have rejected Christ are looking for the Messiah. But the part of the jealousy of what comes from that is it causes the Jewish people to be searching for their Messiah. And well, that was a very key part of the Gentiles coming in as well.
13: The Jews have always been searching. The very fact that they know that there was, they believed the promises of God in the garden, that someone was going to come along.
12: Right.
13: But what makes it interesting is they were a relatively small minority to the rest of the planet.
12: That's correct.
13: And yet, interestingly enough, we talk about the Tower of Babel, you know, in Genesis 11. Genesis 11 was asking those same questions, too.
12: Mm-hmm.
13: And they had a different idea. As they said, come. And I'm in chapter 11, you know, verse 3. And they said to one another, come, let us make bricks and bake them thoroughly. And they had brick for stone and they had asphalt for mortar. And they said, come, let us build a city. We'll build ourselves a city and a tower whose tops is in the heaven, and let us make a name for ourselves, lest we be scattered over the face of the whole earth. They wanted a name for themselves. They were answering that call. Well, why am I here? What am I doing here? What is the purpose? What am I going to leave behind?
12: Right. They were, in a very real sense, we talked about it earlier, they were creating a home.
13: That is their definition of a home. But God had already told them, no, your job is to multiply and cover the face of the earth. They had decided, no, plan B is
5: right.
13: better.
5: Yeah.
13: And
5: let's see how high we can get this home.
13: And, you know, what's fascinating, God doesn't flood them out. God goes down and he scatters. He basically scatters the language. In other words, they're still going to ask the same questions, but they're not going to understand one another,
5: right.
13: which forces them to continue on with the plan.
5: Right.
13: God's always had a plan from the very beginning. There has been a plan, you know, from the beginning to end. And we are only given a part of what that plan is, what our part of the plan is, and what has gone past. We can look back and say, ah, I see what you were doing. I see what you were doing there. And again, we're moving. Everyone's moving toward home. They know they can't stay here. And one, they want to know, what do I have to do to make sure that I like where I'm going next?
5: Well, we're going to talk about that as soon as we come back from break. This is the God Family and Country Radio Show right here on KTSA. Tell your friends and family about the God Family Country Radio Show. Stay tuned. We're talking about home. We'll be right back.
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5: Well, we're back. Pastor Kurt, Pat Coyle here with you tonight. God, Family, Country Radio Show. We're talking about home.
13: Yeah.
5: And we were just got through talking about a little bit about Babel, about how they were building ultimately for themselves.
13: They were building homes.
5: They were building homes.
13: And they wanted a single place where they could be themselves. You know, the question that God had placed in their heart, like we were talking, he's placed eternity in their heart. It gets us to ask the questions.
5: Mm-hmm.
13: And now the where are we going to find those answers? And, you know, what I like about, you know, the ecclesiastical verse is, you know, it gives us some hints. He said, you know, we don't discover our eternal home by philosophies
5: mm-hmm.
13: or speculating and trying to figure it out. God has revealed it through his word. And ultimately, we discover where our home is through his son.
5: Right.
13: And but we're getting ahead of ourselves, really.
5: Well, we are. But let's take a second and talk about people today. You know, they grow up. They may or may not have gone to school. They've started a life for themselves, right? They are hoping to reach certain milestones in their life, just like you and I were talking about earlier. New homes,
13: yeah.
5: try to have a successful life in one way or another, a great career.
13: Well, success looks different in different countries.
5: Worried about a

0: retirement plan? How are they going to be able to stay alive, the financial security? But there's still a whole lot more to all of this. And it, to a certain extent, almost every single one of us have missed the mark.
1: Well, it's interesting. We were talking about Babel.
0: Right.
1: The question never ends, but the languages and the and the locations change change the narrative.
0: Yes.
1: What looks like home to us here in America and success here doesn't look the same way in Fiji,
0: right,
1: or in Ecuador,
0: in Africa,
1: or in Africa. But the question still remains, and it's still that longing for a place, a secure, safe place where they have purpose, and that is never left mankind.
0: Right.
1: And so, you know, we were, you know, what success looked like 100 years ago or 200 years ago. All those questions changed based on the seasons, if you will.
0: Well, you're talking about success, though. If we're talking, if eternity has been placed in our hearts, and again, this is to a believer.
1: Well, it's still an unbeliever has the same questions.
0: They have the same questions, but to a believer, we have to redefine success.
1: Paul talks about that quite frequently in the epistles. He tells them what you did before while you were in a previous state.
0: Mm-hmm.
1: You were getting answers, and those answers weren't working.
0: Yes.
1: God has now given you the answer, and now you have to leave those old methods of trying to find satisfaction, permanence. You've got to leave that behind, and this is part of the process. The biblical term they like to use is sanctification. It is God bringing, just as God took the Jews out of Egypt, he put them not directly into the land, but he had to get Egypt out of the Jews.
0: That's exactly right.
1: And we are no different. God is got us. And when he has freed us, he is now getting the world and it out of us. He is putting his son into us. He has given us his spirit to guide us and to lead us and to be our helper. But he is doing no differently today than what he did in the desert, you know, to the Jews.
0: Well, what
1: he was getting them ready for.
0: What were the Israelites doing at that time? You know, they're out of Egypt. They're now spending 40 years in the desert. Now they're starting to ask questions.
1: Yeah, they didn't know they were spending 40 years in the desert.
0: They didn't have an idea, but that's how long they were there. And they were asking questions along the way, like, boy, do you remember the spices and Egypt and the foods that we're eating. God was providing the manna for them to eat. He had a cloud by day and kept their clothes to where they weren't wearing out.
1: They lived in a perpetual miracle, a daily miracle that was happening every day.
0: Every day.
1: And it never happened to anyone else.
0: But they never saw it.
1: You know, they did see it, but what they did is they began to take it for granted.
0: Yes, that's exactly what they did.
1: And that's, again, why God sent the asps, the snakes. He reminded them over a period of time is that he was always bringing them to himself. If you take a look at the very beginning of that journey, he brought them to the mountain to himself. He said to Moses, this is how you're going to know that I sent you. You're going to come and worship me on my mountain.
0: Right.
1: And he brought them to the mountain because he was going to make a people for himself. And he brought his law that would begin that process right down there. And so one of the things that we do is that gives us a little idea of how does God work. He still doesn't do. God's the same yesterday, today, and forever.
0: Right.
1: And he operates in various same way in our own lives, whether we're in the first century or the 20th century. The tools that he has to work with may be a little different.
0: How many times have you heard people say, well, that's back then. You know, that doesn't have anything to do with the society that we live in today.
1: Well, you know what? our society today has a lot to do with, because nothing just came falling down out of the sky. That's exactly right. Connected. There's a connection, and we become a connection for the next generation, and on it goes.
0: Right.
1: And this is one of the reasons why, you know, we do look back. The scriptures tells us, look back to the rock from which you were cut. He reminds us is that why did he have them put stones on the shoreline when they crossed over, the 12 stones? And he was reminding them to be reminded. You have to be reminded.
0: Right.
1: And if you keep focusing on here and now and today, you're going to get lost in the story. You're going to forget the plot.
0: Well, isn't that one of the reasons, if you look at Romans, the 12th chapter, Paul told us very clearly that we need to renew our minds daily.
1: Again,
0: because complacency takes over. We can use all kinds of excuses, but we start to say to ourselves, there's all these things that are going on in the world, when our focus as believers should be focused on exactly what it is that God is doing.
1: God is using and has used in the past all of our experiences to prepare us for a home yet to come.
0: Right.
1: And that doesn't change. And when people forget about the homes, in fact, the interesting thing that, we were talking about, Abraham was a man, very wealthy man. He had his own army, 318 soldiers, standing army. He had flocks. This man could have built a castle, but he didn't. He kept living in tents. He
0: lived in a tent. That's exactly right.
1: His children, Isaac, lived in tents. Jacob lived in tents. The Israelites lived in tents for that whole 40 years. But at the end of that, Moses and Joshua reminded them, the real battle starts when you move into finished houses that you did not build, that you're drinking from wells that you did not dig.
0: Right.
1: And you're enjoying vineyards that you did not plant. He said, that is when you need to look back. Because when you get settled in and he said, Jerusalem got fat and waxed. And he said, when you get to that place, that is when the cancer starts.
0: Right.
1: And your only way of making sure that that doesn't occur is keep looking back. Why do we have the scriptures? Why do we remind people to keep going back, looking back? Because we're actually looking ahead.
0: Well, let's talk about moving, especially through time for a little bit. Let's just spend a few minutes on that, because the Bible opens with us in the garden. Mm-hmm. Well, the garden,
1: we were home.
0: Was our home.
1: That was it. It was interesting. God, after he creates us, he plants a garden.
0: Mm-hmm.
1: After creation, we see God the gardener. A garden doesn't just happen by accident. It took specific. He prepared a home for Adam.
0: Right. Adam and Eve were at home.
1: They were
0: with
1: home,
0: God.
1: And they were together. Right. They were in perfect fellowship with one another.
0: God,
1: they met in the cool
0: God
1: of
0: walked
1: the day.
0: With them. Right?
1: Absolutely.
0: There was no fear.
1: There was no shame. There was no fear. Again, popular song back in the 60s, got to get back to the garden. Well, the reality is this. Man has been looking to get back to the garden, but that garden is gone.
0: Right.
1: Because that garden was never the ultimate home.
0: Well, there was one more key to that, right? There was no separation in the garden until.
1: Again, we lost the home in the garden, not because God got angry and threw us out. We couldn't stay in that garden because there was something in that garden that would have destroyed us forever.
0: Tree of life.
1: So he puts us out. And then we had to learn to work the fields,
0: right,
1: to work and make it. But that was always part of the plan, because part of the process, is we've joked about this.
0: Well, what's
1: before.
0: The first thing that God did after they were out of the garden? He cursed the ground.
1: Well, the ground was cursed because of what they've done.
0: Right.
1: And Cain got a special curse, but the reality is this, is that ground, that place, from there on out, he said, you're going to realize that this place is not your home. Now, keep in mind, Adam lived a long, long time. He planted and harvested lots of crops. He watched lots and lots of children come. He watched a lot of things going on. He lived, what, 900 and something years?
0: Yeah.
1: And so the realities are...
0: I think Methuselah was the oldest,
1: but
0: not by much.
1: Not by a whole lot. But again, what's interesting is Noah's grandfather could have talked to Adam and said, hey, you know, tell me a little bit about this. Where do you think these stories that Moses codified?
0: Sure.
1: They all were passed down from one line.
0: That's exactly right.
1: And so everybody who said, this is not our home, they all knew this was not their home. They built houses. In fact, what's interesting, the first thing that a cursed man did was build a city. Cain.
0: Right.
1: He built walls. He built a city. Then he named it after his son. Those questions of eternity were always operating in Cain's heart, but he was looking for a completely different way to answer those questions.
0: Right.
1: They were a very good people. They were not good. They were a busy people. Tubal Cain, construction.
0: Right.
1: Jubal Cain, music. They provided a lot of things, so to speak. But they were all answering the same deep question. Where is my home? Where do I belong? What is my purpose here on this earth? They're all struggling to find this out apart. They were finding out apart from God, because he said, I'm going to be driven from your face. But Seth wasn't. They began to call on the name of the Lord, right, where other one was building in the face of the Lord.
0: Yes.
1: And so they're both building houses. They're both moving in those directions in that. But, you know, God made promises in that garden. He said, there's going to come a time I'm going to send somebody. He's going to deliver you. You wait. Keep going. Your job never changed. Be fruitful and multiply. Once the flood, we're spending lots of time, but once the flood happened and he pulls them out of the boat and they're standing, first thing that Noah does is he builds an altar and he sacrifices. He gives thanks. And then God says, here's the plan. Now, he put meat on the menu.
0: Right.
1: But the reality is, he did say, is that continue to multiply. Again, God is building a people. And right, the only way that God builds people is the way we've watched.
0: Well, but he was not only building people, he was building
1: a special people.
0: He was building a home.
1: The home.
0: And that's the process that we're still in today.
1: Exactly. Because
0: we got about a minute.
1: Well, with what we can do in that is just getting people to realize that you and I we've got an internal compass that keeps pointing us toward a destination called home, but we keep getting interference. We keep getting sidetracked. And what we need to do is to limit some of those signals.
0: And we'll talk about that when we come back from break. We want to encourage you folks to go to the God Family Country radio show on Spotify. Check out all of our, Pat and I put posts out there. Lance and I are doing shows. We put all of those out there for you to go back and look at, and just put in the God Family Country radio show. It should come right up to the top for you. Make sure you hit the follow button. That'll give you the opportunity to get new content when it comes. And God bless you. We'll be right back.
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3: God bless you. God, Family, Country Radio Show right here on KTSA. Pastor Kurt, and in studio with me tonight is Pat Coyle. And it is a beautiful Sunday night. We're grateful that we could be with you. And we're talking about home. We went through a little bit of time of talking about our first home. Our first home was in the garden.
4: Yeah.
3: Talking about now for humanity, right? And so what we're talking about here is that when we were out of the garden, we lost our home.
4: Well, you know, that's really when we were in the garden, we were complete. We knew what we were supposed to do. We were doing it. Everything was going fine. Adam and Eve, everything was great.
3: We were not separated from God.
4: God, we met in the cool of the day, the Bible talks about.
3: Right.
4: And so we were truly at home. The thing that we've been talking about, that longing for home, it was already satisfied in the garden. And we didn't have to wonder about, why am I here? What am I supposed to be doing?
3: Right.
4: We had complete fellowship. We have never known that ever since that period of time. Our biggest problem in the garden isn't that we just broke a commandment.
3: Right.
4: But we lost our home.
3: We lost a home as a result of it.
4: And yeah. From that moment on, once we were out of the garden, we recognized, this is not my home. You know, Adam felt it. Every generation from there on out felt it. Cain felt it. It's been a constant quest on how they handled that tension.
3: Yes.
4: How did I handle this tension? I know that this place, there's more to life than this.
3: Yes.
4: What's next? What do I need to do? I know I'm not going to live forever.
3: Right.
4: You know, Cain learned that very simple when he killed his brother. Life is very fragile. And so the realities are, is they all kept asking that question, what's home? How do I get back to where I was?
3: Yeah, there, you know, when we're talking about home, and if you think about a funeral or maybe a funeral procession to the cemetery, which nobody likes to think about, nobody wants to be a part of, I get all of that. But one of the things that you'll never see at the end of that hearse is a U-Haul trailer.
4: Yeah.
3: You're not taking anything with you.
4: Well, you know, what's even interesting is that that just amplifies the question in the people who are left behind.
3: Right.
4: You know, we don't think about those things until we're forced to think about it.
3: Until you're forced to think about it. You know, look, I don't think, you know, in any pastor or minister that has been asked to preside over a funeral has such a desire to, you know, I'm excited about doing this. But, you know, I will say for me, is that there's a certain amount for me that I will do them and do them thankfully, because there's no greater time to reach the ones that have been left that are at that funeral. And they're thinking, you know, am I the next one in the box?
4: You know, the greatest tension, if you really think back on this, is not that they were taken out of the garden, is that there now was a break between God and them.
3: Yeah. Could there have been anything else greater than the actual separation from God?
4: What gives us peace is not where we're placed, but it's who we're with.
3: Yes.
4: And when we were in the garden, we had complete and perfect and fellowship with God.
3: Right.
4: We lost that. And that break is really what drives it. We're trying to find how can I get back with God. How can I restore this relationship? Well, God's had a long process,
3: right?
4: But he promised him in the garden something. I'm going to do that. I'm going to restore this relationship.
3: Yes, he will.
4: Because God wants fellowship with us as well, too.
3: Right.
4: And he is going to get fellowship, and he's told us that. But this whole process, when we open our Bible, we're looking at what

0: God dwelling amongst, coming down and dwelling in the tent. Mm-hmm. We can talk about God when he inhabits the temple with Solomon's temple. God's desire is that he too dwells among his people. And that's what we've been working for, because that's where the home question actually gets answered at the deepest level for all of us.
1: I think a lot of people struggle too, that those that are reading their Bible and they have a longing to go home. They'll get to the book of Revelation, of which John wrote and he wrote it, which was the whole point of Revelation was the direct revelation of Jesus himself. He is the one that dictated directly to John what he was to be told to write down. And that was done when John was well into his 90s, right?
0: It was.
1: It was around roughly in that age point. But my point was just simply this. There's a point when you come to the end of the book of Revelation, and Jesus says, I'm coming quickly.
0: Yeah.
1: And my reward is with me.
0: And when you
1: think about, well, what does quickly mean? Because that's the problem.
0: And what's the reward?
1: And what's the reward?
0: What did he tell Abraham? He said, I am your great reward.
1: Yes.
0: Ultimately, we're not going to a house. We're not going to a kingdom. We're going to a king.
1: Yes.
0: And until we begin to think about it, Genesis starts in the garden with a wedding.
1: Right.
0: It ends in Revelation with a wedding.
1: Right.
0: It was always about the reuniting of God and his people.
1: And that's the whole story.
0: That's the whole story of the Bible.
1: That's the whole story. And you look at what people are thinking today. Well, if there is this Christ, you know, where is he? Where is he? Why is he not here yet? They'll read, and even somebody that hasn't taken the time to truly understand God's word, what it means. But we have to understand that God has a time clock for us. But our idea of time is far different than what God thinks of time.
0: God is working on a completely different clock. That is why he asks us to trust him.
1: Yes.
0: Believe him.
1: Right.
0: He's working all things for the good of those who love him and are called according to his purpose.
1: I was bringing it up because I know there's people out there that, you know, they have those types of questions.
0: Well, those questions are valid.
1: You know, guys have been doing this forever and, you know, nothing's happened.
0: Well, and again, that's part of that longing.
1: Right.
0: We get antsy. In fact, a lot of people get antsy and they said, we're going to create our own. We want that fellowship with God, but we're going to create this. We're going to take and make a substitute. You know, they create these emotional states in which they feel like they're home. Right. And as long as they can keep the buzz going,
1: then everything's okay.
0: Everything's fine. Right. Until they walk out of the parking lot and they get on the highway and they realize it's all gone.
1: Right.
0: Now I got to go back for more. That was never the, God is not looking so that you can have warm feelings now. He said, I've got an ultimate thing.
1: Boy, that's an understanding.
0: You know, what's funny is, we were going back and again, we look back because it tells us every time we look back, you know what we do? We see ourselves in the rearview mirror. And one of the things that we, you know, home is what we're kind of talking about. I thought it was fascinating. God brings from a single man to a family, from a family to a nation, and a nation he brings into the land, into the very inheritance that he told his people. They go through all of the period of time of judges. And that shows, man, you can't run yourselves. Mm-hmm. You're a mess.
1: Right.
0: Then we go through the times of the kings, you know, and one of the greatest kings is David. And when we come back,
1: we'll talk about
0: that.
1: Because David wanted to build a house.
0: That's what we're going to talk about.
1: We'll talk about it. God bless you. God Family Country Radio Show right here on KTSA. Stay tuned. We'll be right back.
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4: Well, God bless you. God, Family, Country Radio Show. Pastor Kurt and Pat Coyle with you tonight. We're talking about home. Ultimately, where we will be.
5: We're going to get there.
4: For all of eternity.
5: We're going to get there.
4: We'll get there. Yeah, we're definitely going to get there. I always tell people, Pat, that, you know, death for the believer is nothing more than a passport. We leave this behind. God says that all souls are mine.
5: Yeah.
4: Right. And us as believers will be in the immediate presence. When you take your last breath here, your next breath will be in the kingdom of heaven. And the point here for understanding is how we are preparing are for that home where we will be.
5: Even that is not our home.
4: And no, that's not our home either. No, yeah.
5: We're still waiting.
4: There's going to be a new heaven and there's going to be a new earth.
5: Yeah.
4: We know that those things are going to be coming. And that is still in a temporary state, even yeah. there. Most people weren't even
5: He said it was
4: that.
5: Better that I
4: right.
5: He said it's better for me now for your sake that I stay, but if I go, believe me, I am happy. I'm
4: right.
5: good. I've done my job. But, you know, kind of going back again.
4: Yeah, let's go to David.
5: The longing for home. David's sitting in a palace, and he looks out at a tent and said, I'm in a house, and God's in a tent. I'm going to build him a home worthy of God. And what does God say? Nuh-uh. You're not going to build me a home. I'm going to build you a home.
4: Right.
5: You know, God always knew. He said, I know what you're trying to do, David, but I don't live on the earth. I don't need a place. I don't need a little condo on earth. I'm going to build you a home because God's goal is to be united with his people and his people united with him.
4: Well, didn't Paul tell us that as believers now that we would be the household of God?
5: You know what? God's always thinking in terms of family, isn't he?
4: Yes.
5: Household means family.
4: Yeah. Now, we're not talking about earthly families. We're talking about the family of believers.
5: We're talking about the family that God had envisioned because that family is the kingdom of his son. A kingdom is not just a bunch of buildings. We all know we can go to places in this world right now. You can want to go to China. There are whole cities.
4: Sure.
5: They're empty. Is this a home? No, they're just buildings.
4: That's it.
5: A home is truly where people dwell safely, lovingly,
4: peaceably
5: with one another.
4: Hopefully.
5: And it's not going to be here. He said, in this world, you're going to have trouble.
4: You're going to have trials and tribulations. They're coming to you like a freight train.
5: Absolutely. He said, but this is not your home. Keep that in mind. You always realize what, as good as it gets, it's a far cry from what I have planned for you.
4: Mm-hmm.
5: And so he's reminding people there's an everlasting home coming. And I am taking this time on this planet to prepare you. See, not only does God preparing a home, what did Jesus say? I go to prepare a place for you.
4: Yes.
5: And then when I go back, I will come and get you.
4: Yes.
5: He said, it isn't the place I'm preparing.
4: Right.
5: It's me. I'm your great reward.
4: Yeah.
5: And so it isn't that we're going to, I'm going to get a big mansion. I'm going to have this. It never was that. You are going to be united with the very Father, Son, and Spirit that loved you, cared for you, guided you,
4: right.
5: protected you, and brought you to himself. And then, you know, a marriage isn't the beginning. I mean, the end of something. It's the beginning of something.
4: That's right.
5: So we're the people that are trapped between Genesis 1 and Revelation 22.
4: Right.
5: But our real home and all those questions get answered beyond that.

0: that. And we're reminding people that, yes, it's coming. You know, when Jesus speaks of home, you know, he speaks about something. I'm going to prepare a place. He promises home with the Father. He said, I will come again and receive you to myself. Mm-hmm. Again, nobody would, if two people come together and the wife says, what kind of house are you going to build for me? Oh, it's not good enough. I don't want to be married to you. We would say, that would be, you just dodged a bullet there, buddy.
1: Right. Well, it would have been handy to have that information before you ever got married.
0: Well, I'll say this, is nobody wants to build a house for somebody who just wants the house.
1: Right.
0: They want somebody who wants them. Is that not correct?
1: That wants to dwell with them.
0: Wherever they are.
1: Right.
0: And that's what God is cultivating in all of us. Our time on this earth is to cultivate the love for the Son, so that it doesn't matter where we are. We and the Son will enjoy that type of love.
1: Right.
0: We are actually given the Spirit so that we will learn to love the Son with the same love that the Father has, because we can't have that down here.
1: No, no, we have some love for him.
0: We're learning.
1: We're the sanctification process. We're growing in our faith. But we never have it fully figured out, do we?
0: Well, you know,
1: until we're on the other side.
0: And this is part of the process. Again, here, we recognize that there are longings in all human beings. Whether, I don't care what you believe, you are being driven by those longings, whether you know it or not.
1: Sure.
0: It's driving you. And what we're trying to do is to remind you that you're going to keep, Bible reminds us in Jeremiah, he said, there's no rest for the wicked. Why? Because they're looking for all of the relation. They're wanting all the satisfaction in the very things that can't satisfy. It's a temporary fix. It is like an addict that just keeps needing to be shot up with a little bit more, and it gets less and less effective the more they do it. And that's a great, this is what God is telling all humanity. What you're doing on earth right now is trying to fill a void with something that is, the more you put into it, the more the greater the void gets.
1: That's right.
0: And he said, you're not going to, and yeah, you don't have all the time.
1: If you think that buying things are going to make you happy, you're sadly mistaken.
0: There's always something new on the
1: horizon. There's always something else on the horizon. And somebody else has got something better than you have, whatever the case may be.
0: And again, there are people who, you know, kings of their own kingdoms, and they're miserable.
1: Right.
0: And what's actually interesting is that the very thing that what we would say successful people, you know, they build their lives, they pack their lives with activities, ideas, all sorts of things. Solomon is a great example. Solomon, you know, after his son, he literally had all the knowledge that he could handle. Mm-hmm. But the wisdom department, you know, he forgot to ask the wisdom.
1: Forgot to ask for a little bit. Yeah, a little bit more.
0: You know, But God was showing us something there. He says, I can give you all the wisdom. I'll give you all the knowledge you want. You answer any question you want. But that's still, that hole's still there.
1: You know, James addresses the issue of wisdom in the book of James.
0: If you lack it, ask.
1: If you lack wisdom, ask for it. Mm-hmm. And what does God say? He says, I will give it to you liberally.
0: Yeah.
1: Which means far more than you ever thought you would receive.
0: But the problem with it is that ultimately all knowledge, that's why he says, and I'm talking about the gifts that God gives, certain gifts are going to pass away. They're not good because they don't solve the problem.
1: That's right.
0: Knowledge passes away. Prophecies. You can know all mysteries. And you could be like Daniel. No mystery is hidden from you. But that's not going to solve it. What does he say? The greatest of these is love. And the only way you're going to understand that is that if I place my love in you and build that love up, you're going to realize it was never about this. It was never about that. It wasn't about the time on this earth. It was about our relationship.
1: And I try to remind believers of this all the time, whether it's in Bible study or counseling, whatever it is, that who we are as believers, what that really means, where where we are here today. And I remind them that we are in this world, but we are no longer of this world. Now, that seems like a crazy statement to make. But, you know, we quit thinking about the worldly things as believers. The more we focus on God's word, the more we get to know him, the less concerned we are with those things. We're far more concerned with the things that God has promised to each and every one of us.
0: You know, when we talk about things being promised, the things are all there to move us toward fixing the whole. The whole will never be fixed with things. We know that.
1: That's right.
0: But all the things are there is to continually move us, just like a car gets us from point A to point B.
1: Right.
0: You know, all the things that we do in this life, all the supply, the provisions, the homes, whatever it is that God has blessed you with, is moving you to the point of fellowship with him, an intimate, personal relationship with him. That is why somebody could be in a shack in Africa, but with the Spirit of God living in him, can look up and say, thank you, God, for all the wonderful blessings. Even though you look around the shack, there's nothing in it.
1: Right.
0: But he feels, I've got all I need.
1: I've got all I need.
0: That's because right. God is watching me. He is preparing me for an ultimate.
1: God says, I will never leave you nor forsake you.
0: And he knows that. He understands that. Because at any moment, everything could go. He's not tethered to this world.
1: Right.
0: And one of the problems that we have, that's why Jesus said, it is so hard, and it breaks Jesus' heart too. He said, it's so hard for rich men to enter the kingdom because they've got so much in there. You know,
1: what in their eyes, what else do I need?
0: And again, how many stories? We don't have to go very far. We've got lots of history where we can see the wealthiest men. They've got lots of homes all over the world, and yet they feel homeless.
1: Yeah, right.
0: Because it's just another place to put. There's nothing here.
1: That's right.
0: It's filled with the most beautiful things, the most beautiful art, the most beautiful furnishings. I've got a whole banquet in my kitchen.
1: Those things will never satisfy the soul.
0: And again, until you understand what the real question you're trying to answer is, you're just going to keep pulling levers and seeing, oh, here's
1: it. We got about three minutes before we get to the top of the hour. And I had said earlier to you that Paul's told us that he said that believers are the household of God. But then Peter comes along and he says something. He says that we are the living stones.
0: Yes.
1: Right? We were being built into a spiritual house.
0: Yes. Where God is dwelling within us. And he makes it very clear, since we are getting close. If you do not have the Spirit of God dwelling in you, you don't belong to him. And that, and whatever it is, you can spend your entire life looking for him in all the wrong places, in churches, in all types of rituals, mm-hmm. and prayers, and a whole accoutrement of things, trying to get a hold of him. And he says, that's not how I'm found.
1: It's not how you, no. And by the way, you can't find him. He finds you. And that's a very true statement. And that's why Jesus says at the end of Matthew, the mm-hmm. seventh chapter, he says, many will come to me in that day and they'll say, Lord, Lord, calling him with real endearment. You know, these were people in the church. And they're going to say things to him like, did we not prophesy in your name? Did we not cast out demons in your name? Did we not do all kinds of wonders in your name? And Jesus says, depart from me, you workers of iniquity. I never knew you.
0: You know, they were still trying to answer.
1: This idea of understanding the difference between the possession of faith versus the profession of faith is very, very important, because so many people are deceived.
0: The problem with it is that they believe they had a relationship with God.
1: They did.
0: And that relationship drove them to do all these things. Yet they all on this earth got themselves onto that hamster wheel of religion and kept going, when I finally get done here, I'll be able to enjoy something for a sec.
1: Right.
0: And God said, I was never there. That was never what I wanted.
1: Right.
0: You've spent your entire life trying to scratch an itch.
1: You did what you wanted to do.
0: I already said what I wanted to do. You know, the Bible's not primarily a story of people trying to find God. It's a story of God preparing a home where he and his people can dwell together. Right. They weren't interested in dwelling with God. They wanted a dwelling for themselves, thinking God is going to give it to them.
1: That's exactly right. We're going to take a break. We're going to be talking about this in the second hour. We're going to be talking more about home because there's so much more. We have only scratched the surface here, guys. But tell your friends and family about the God Family Country radio show every Sunday night, 8 p.m. to 10. And if you can't catch us on the radio show, you can catch us on Spotify and put in the God Family Country show, just push the follow button, and I guarantee you, you'll get all the latest episodes that are out there. 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
3: From ABC News, I'm Wayne Cabot. U.S. forces have taken their first military action against Iran in a month. Iranian rocket launchers on the Strait of Hormuz got targeted on suspicion of preparing mines to blow up ships in the strait. Soon after, a tanker was hit in the Strait of Hormuz, no known connection, though. Then Iran sent missiles toward U.S. bases in Jordan, claiming it destroyed those bases. The U.S. and Jordan saying no, the missiles got shot down. Predictably, oil prices are heading higher. Brent crude back above 90. President Trump's deal to take a stake in Venezuelan oil is a step toward rebuild against dilapidated oil infrastructure, but analysts say it's going to be years to see an impact on global oil. Just in from the National Park Service, they have recovered a body from the Colorado River after a wall of water from heavy rain washed over a campsite. Erica Biola was afraid that she would die when water and mud came rushing into her campsite. She ran for her life.
4: Running as hard as I could, but you can't get too far in knee-deep mud and water and debris everywhere. And yeah, there was a moment there where I didn't think I was going to be able to make it in time.
3: Flooding has knocked out the park's water pipeline. No overnight hotel stay starting tomorrow at the Grand Canyon. Tonight, rescue crews are back searching the mud and debris for 14 campers still unaccounted for. The magnitude is much greater in Nepal and Tibet, where 3,000 are missing and more flooding is possible. Dharma Panta from North Carolina has family there and is sick about it.
5: I still cannot sleep because of that news, what happened in that community.
3: Authorities in Nepal warning of potential fresh flooding as water levels rise in the river that swept 800 people that we know of to their deaths. People in flood-affected districts have been urged to stay alert. 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
4: 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I'm Pastor Kurt. In studio with me tonight is Pat Coyle, and we're talking about home. We've been talking about everything from the garden all the way through, ultimately, to an eternal home where we're going to be. But there's more questions, especially for the second hour, that we should be asking ourselves. Why do we long for a home? God, we talked about that in the first hour, that God puts eternity in our hearts.
5: Yeah.
4: Not just the believer, but also the non-believer.
5: Yeah. He knows there's something more to life than what he's experiencing. They understand right. that intuitively. Mm-hmm. And they go about answering those questions in a variety of ways. In some cases, the ways that they were taught to answer them.
4: Right.
5: Some people get education. Some people go into philanthropy. They go into some stream that they believe is going to get them somewhere, something,
4: right.
5: some kind of permanence. But if you were to actually look at all of humanity, let's just say that from Genesis to Revelation, we've got seven acts. And you'd say the first act is home enjoyed. That's Garden of Eden.
4: Right.
5: It was a rather short act, isn't it? You know?
4: Yeah, there weren't many people living there.
5: Exactly. Yeah. Then we got where home lost.
4: Right.
5: And that encompasses the whole fall situation. But then we get to a place of where there's a home promised. You know, that's all the covenants that sure. God has given. And he didn't just give them to the Jews. The Jews were custodians of those. Mm-hmm. Those covenants were designed for all of humanity. And he said, I preserve them through them. but they're going to be for everyone. And then he gave us a foreshadowing, a home foreshadowed. That's where he talks about the temple and the tabernacle. And what did that mean? These are all hints. You want to kind of get to know what it looks like? I'm going to unroll the blueprint for you a little bit.
4: Right.
5: Now, that's not your home. The blueprint is not the house. You can't move into a blueprint.
4: Right.
5: But you can. The blueprint tells you what's coming. Keep looking. Keep going. Trust me. I'm on the job here. And then home is opened in Christ.
4: Yes.
5: Christ opens the doors. I come to go prepare a place. You notice he says, I come to prepare a place for you. And when I've got it prepared, I'm coming to get you. He is the home. He is the home. And from here on, from the ascension on, he's been building that house.
4: That's exactly right. He says, I go to prepare a place for you.
5: Yeah. And then he says, and when I'm done, I'm going to come back and get you.
4: Yes.
5: And then that's when home will be completed.
4: You know, though, today, Pat, it's
5: there's really, your seven acts.
4: I think that there's a, I think there's a lot of people that have probably known others, or maybe it happens to be them, mm-hmm. where they're asking the question, how is it possible you can have such a beautiful house and still feel like you're homeless?
5: Well, because there's nothing in it that is satisfying. That's you can exactly look at right. a painting for a while, but then you got to do something else. You can go in your refrigerator and maybe eat a meal or two.
4: Mm-hmm.
5: You can go out to your backyard and enjoy a balcony, enjoy the view. But right. eventually, everything is an experience that will end. And then you have to replace it with another experience
4: right.
5: and another experience.
4: But you're never going to get there.
5: Exactly.
4: Never going to get there.
5: And some people fill their houses with people. And that can be a collection of people that you like, that like you. That's great. You could have a family. You could look at your children and say, oh, I'm going to pour myself into my kids. And they go away. And there you are.
4: Yeah.
5: It's still the emptiness returns, the empty nest.
4: The empty nest where a husband and wife are now trying to figure out how they're going to be able to.
5: And again, all of that longing, when you're looking for love and you're trying to replace a truly the ultimate love with all these temporary things. And temporary includes husbands and wives, right. kids, friends, all of them. We have to say goodbye sooner or later.
4: Yeah.
5: And once one lets go, how many people do we know? And in fact, you're doing so many funerals and weddings.
4: Yeah.
5: You begin to realize that when one party goes away,

0: the other party feels this incredible loss.
1: Of course.
0: As whole. And Christ is saying, those holes are to remind you, I belong there. If I am there, even though you go through those things, you'll discover, yes, there'll be tears, but I'll dry them. But someone's there to dry them.
1: You know, I think about other questions like our military soldiers.
0: Mm-hmm.
1: You know, they go off and God bless them. They go all over the world and they're gone for years. In many cases, they never really get the opportunity to come back home. Until their duty has been served. And so you can think about them. You can think about, you know, missionaries that travel all over the world. You can, the wonderful work that they may be accomplishing.
0: Ambassadors.
1: I mean, this is true for me. Yeah. I have to travel and I really I'm not as good at traveling anymore like I used to be, but I know this, that ultimately, whether you're a soldier or whether you're a missionary or whether you're just a traveler, why do we always think about and dream about going home?
0: You know, what's fascinating is we talk about travel.
1: Right.
0: Paul travels the known world at that time.
1: I'll tell you.
0: Talk about a world traveler.
1: There's
0: there
1: nothing
0: it was.
1: Better than your own bed. Right.
0: Well, here's what. No, it wasn't his own bed. I'm going to read you the very last verse in Acts. I'm sorry, the last two verses, chapter 28, verses 30 mm-hmm. and 31. Then Paul dwelt two whole years in his own rented house and received all who came to him, preaching the kingdom of God and teaching the things which concerned the Lord Jesus Christ with all confidence and no one forbidding him. He knew he wasn't home. But this is... Now, here was a world traveler spent, and I mean, he,
1: oh, yeah.
0: Books of Acts is quite a book.
1: Yeah, you want to talk about being on the road.
0: But God, and ultimately, Rome would pick him up and take his head off.
1: Right.
0: But the reality is, he never looked at that. He's in a rented house.
1: Mm-hmm.
0: He never saw this place.
1: Never saw this earth as home.
0: Ever. And he was trying to cultivate that idea in all of the people. He said, this place is in your home. Warn them. Prepare them for the real home.
1: I think that this is a big question, though, that comes into people's mind. And I think this is true for everybody.
0: Yeah.
1: Why does the word home stir something deep inside us?
0: Because there's something deep to stir.
1: That's exactly right. It is that, you know, people won't necessarily think of it as the eternity that's been placed in us. But there's such a desire to be able to go home.
0: This is something that God, in fact, we were talking a little bit before, and I like Acts for that reason, because we get to see Paul in a variety of different settings, don't we? Talking to different people, you know, and all of that. And, you know, what was fascinating is Paul, when he was in Athens was the pinnacle of philosophy.
1: Mm-hmm.
0: And what was funny is here was Paul's, Luke's take of the whole city. He said, for all the Athenians and the foreigners who were there spent their time in nothing else but to either tell or hear some new thing. They were people that were, they were like the coffee shops of Europe in the 1800s.
1: Hey, that's a good way to.
0: They were like the coffee shops here. These are like the libraries and the get togethers where people come, the consciousness raising parties in the 60s. These are people who wanted to they knew there was something missing. I'm not sure what it was, but somebody will always come along and say, I know what it is. And they'll have an audience before nightfall.
1: Oh, of course.
0: And in fact, they invited Paul. Paul didn't invite himself. He said, I'm talking to my own people. But right. They heard him and said, we don't really understand what you're saying, but we'd like to.
1: Yeah.
0: So why don't you come and talk to him? And what was fascinating to it is he recognized, he saw the emptiness. He said, I know that itch that you got.
1: Right.
0: And I see the way you're scratching it. But guess what? You're almost there. You're close. You got this one statue to the unknown God. And there's a reason why I know why it's there, but He sent me here. He knows that same itch, and he wants you to know how that's solved. And what, you know, what is he did? He goes on to tell him, he said, all your ideas about how the world came about, let me put them to rest. He said, and he has made from one blood every nation of men to dwell on the face of the earth and determine their pre-appointed times and the boundaries of their dwellings. Why? So that they should seek the Lord in the hope that they may grope for him and find him. Though he is not far from each one of us. He's telling us that itch was planted by God. He lets you go about showing you nothing else is going to satisfy you. And he is not very far. He's not someplace you got to go to find. He is right there.
1: Right.
0: And he has sent me here to finally get you to understand where that itch will finally get scratched.
1: We're going to take this break. This is the God Family Country Radio Show. We're talking about home. Stay with us. God bless you. We'll be right back.
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5: America will flourish as long as our liberty, and in particular, our religious liberty, is allowed to flourish.
1: God bless you. Pastor Kurt and Pat Coyle with you tonight. We're talking about home. And I had to cut you off because we were taking a quick break.
0: You got to do that sometimes.
1: I wanted us to go back to the book of Acts.
0: Oh, yeah.
1: And continue with that, because there's some powerful information here that people need to know.
0: You know, it's fascinating. Paul was sent to go all over to everybody and preach the gospel to every living creature. He told them right before he ascended to heaven, he said, it's not just for you, Jews. It's for everybody.
1: Yes.
0: And one of the blessings is he sends him to the heart of philosophy.
1: Yeah.
0: And he says, these people have such a desire to know, but they don't know. It's not about, there's nothing that they can learn that's going to scratch, give them that satisfaction, but I'm going to send you there. I gave them a hint. They've got a statue there to the unknown God. They're still looking. You're going to introduce us. We're going to have an introduction. And he reminded him before we hit the break, he's not very far from me. He never has been.
1: Right.
0: And he said,
1: well, all of this sort of stirred up the Bereans a little bit, didn't it?
0: Well, Bereans were a lot earlier.
1: A little bit earlier than that, right. But that was 17th chapter.
0: Yeah, because we're in Athens right now.
1: But I wanted to bring it up for a moment just because the responsibility that we have, we're talking about home.
0: Yeah.
1: But we have each of us have an individual responsibility to know the Word of God and to know that what we're reading is truthful, or what's being said to us is truthful.
0: The Bereans were Jews.
1: Yes.
0: They had the scriptures. The Athenians were Gentiles. They had no scriptures.
1: Right.
0: They were looking for a scripture.
1: Right.
0: They were looking from a word from God. They've had lots of words from a lot of gods. They got a whole town full of them. Now they're trying to sort it all out. God sends Paul to both people. The Bereans, to whom much is given, much is required.
1: Yeah, right.
0: They knew where to go. But he says, I love these people. They don't have scriptures.
1: Yeah.
0: But I'm going to send you there, and I'm going to be there. And I'm going to talk, and I'm going to let you talk. And he said, in him, that's what was his point. He said, until you get in him, you're going to keep going on this this whole hamster wheel of philosophy.
1: Part of the reason why that was that helped that group of people be so successful without the scriptures is because they were not under the law.
0: It was never the law in the first place.
1: Right.
0: But here's also, the law became the stumbling block for the Jew that the Gentile didn't have the hurdle.
1: They didn't have that. That's what I was talking about. It was easier.
0: And in fact, they had a council in Jerusalem where they settled that once and for all.
1: That's right.
0: But the reality is, again, it was never about what you can do. You can't do anything on your own to get to God.
1: Right.
0: That was the point. You can't do it. You got one group over here doing this stuff, thinking, if I do this right, God,
1: right.
0: If
1: I don't screw it up, I'll be in great shape.
0: You got another group of people who's listening to all kinds of voices, all kinds of gods telling us, do this, do that, do the other. And they're rightfully confused. They don't say themselves confused. They say, we're learning. We're trying to understand.
1: Right.
0: And you know what? God sends the right man at the right place at the right time. And he gives them, and he tells them, you want to know where life is going to be found? He said, in him we live. What did Jesus say? I have come that they might have life. You see, our biggest problem is death.
1: More abundantly.
0: Our problem is death. Not just death, but death means separation.
1: That's right.
0: We were separated in the garden. And God said, I've come that you might have life and have it more abundantly. The abundance comes once you get the life.
1: That's right.
0: And you don't get a life just because you got abundance.
1: Right.
0: And see, they had an abundance of ideas in Athens, but they couldn't find life. Nothing satisfied them. That was the reason why they're keep bringing more.
1: Well, that's why there was the statue to the unknown God.
0: Yeah.
1: They knew that there was something else out there. They just didn't. They didn't get a chance to figure it out.
0: And he reminded them, God has had other people talking to you. You've had poets.
1: Oh, yeah.
0: He says, in him, we live and move and have our being, as some of your own poets have said, for we are also his offspring. And now he's going to tell them, you really want to know what life, you want to know how to get to life? Here it comes. Therefore, since we are the offspring of God, we ought not to think the divine nature is like silver or gold or stone, or something shaped by the art and by man's devising. Truly, in times of ignorance, God overlooked, but now he commands all men everywhere to repent. In other words, I'm about to tell you something very important, but it means something. You're going to have to turn away from this nonsense that you've been doing. You're going to have to move, complete shift. If you want to be in him, there's only one way you're going to get in him. You've got to turn off these other voices that you've been listening to, you know, and then you'll get what you're looking for. And then he reminds him, he said, you don't have all the time in the world to do this. He goes on to say, because he has appointed a day which he will judge the world in righteousness, the man whom he has ordained. In other words, I'm going to point you to another man, not a statue, not a figment from, you know, from another dimension.
1: Right.
0: He is who you need to go to now. And he said, how can you be confident he's the guy? Because Christ raised him from the dead. He's the only man who went to the dead and was raised, and he's going to continue. And guess what happened? Real simple. When they heard of the resurrection from the dead, some mocked, while others said, we'll hear you again on this matter. So Paul departed from among him. However, some men joined him and believed, among them Dionysus the Areopagite, and a woman named Damaris, and others with them. This story never gets old, because this story is replayed every day, every place on this planet.
1: Yep.
0: Eventually,
1: we talked about earlier about God's not doing anything new.
0: It's the same nothing process. New under the sun. And again, the desire that people feel, why am I here? What am I doing? Where am I going? There is no home apart from Christ. Christ is the home.
1: Well, let's talk about that. What is the home according to God?
0: Yeah.
1: It's the place where God dwells with his people.
0: Paul said it very well. In him is life. What you're experiencing, this deep desire, comes because you don't have a life.
1: Yes.
0: And that life is that's driving you like, you know, literally spinning your wheels.
1: Yeah.
0: And you keep pointing in different directions and you get to some direction.
1: You're on the hamster wheel going absolutely nowhere.
0: And that's God says, I want you off the hamster wheel. Because it was never about what you, he says, I was never very far from you. Mm-hmm. I sent people to you. The unknown God was sent to them to remind them that it is still open. The door is still open. And when Christ came, he opened it to everyone. And one of the things that, and the same response is there. When people hear it, they say, you know, I was tracking pretty well with you until this resurrection. I'm not buying this resurrection from the dead.
1: Right.
0: I want a life here. There is there. I don't know anything about there. Yeah. But I want something now.
1: Isn't it the work of Paul and the work that was given to us to teach Christ crucified?
0: Unfortunately, when you that the plow cuts, some of the dirt goes one way, some of the dirt goes the other.
1: That's right. That's
0: the life actually happens right in the middle, doesn't it?
1: That's exactly right.
0: And so the reality is that, you know, part of where home is the resting place, the place where you find rest. Mm-hmm. I will give you rest.
1: Yes.
0: That is a big theme throughout the scripture. Home personifies the rest.
1: Right.
0: But Christ personifies the home. You know, apart from me, you can do nothing. That doesn't mean you're not going to try.
1: Right.
0: But you're never going to accomplish what you're seeking. He said, you search the scriptures, he told the Jews. In them, you think you have life. But they speak of me, yet you refuse to come to me.
1: Yes.
0: He said, I am home. If you don't come to me, you will never go home. There is no home for you. There's a place for you, but it's not a home.
1: Right.
0: You know, that was such a big thing. And one of the parts that we're trying to remind people of, yes, we certainly understand. Every human being feels these things. They can't maybe articulate it. Some can articulate it more. You know, the whole world's filled with philosophy. In the 60s, philosophy blossomed. You know, everybody, they talked about the age of reason, you know, starting around the 1600s and forward. They recognize some of the answers we're getting don't make any sense. The God that they're talking about, it doesn't seem to be helping us too much, the God that you're presenting.
1: Right.
0: So they started looking in other places, started looking at reason. And that brought a whole nother. Again, they went back to Athens.
1: Yes. Philosophy.
0: And so the reality is that nothing has changed. We are still, there are still people on the philosophical, there are lots of hamster wheels out there. You got people on religious hamster wheels. You got political hamster wheels. You've got, you know, philosophical hamster. You got academic. You got all these wheels spinning all across the world. You could probably run 10 worlds off the power they could generate.
1: Right.
0: But the reality is Christ said, all of those things, unless you can finally figure out that it's all been pointing to me from the very beginning, and if you refuse to come to me, there is no home, there is no rest, there is no life for you. And that's what we're trying to do, is to remind people is that, yes, you have those longings are real.
1: Yeah.
0: But the scriptures tell us where you find it. Paul didn't tell them to go out and buy go get a Torah for themselves. He reminded them that there was a person, there was a man. It was promised in Isaiah. Every Jew knew this. He said, "Unto us a child is born. It's a human. A son is given. It's a son. The government will rest on his shoulders."
1: That's right.
0: He will be called the Prince of Peace. You want peace? You got to go to him. Everything, What did he tell in the second psalm? You know, today I've begotten you. He said, ask of me and I'll give you the nations for your inheritance. Mm-hmm. It's an inheritance for him. That's what God has been preparing for his son from before the foundation of the world. And again, we're reminding people that's where home is found, is in him.
1: We're coming close to here. We got maybe 2 or 3 minutes, but I wanted to bring up in the book of Revelation in the 21st chapter, just verses 1 through 4 here. And it begins with, behold, the dwelling place of God is with men.
0: Yes. Home.
1: Home.
0: For both directions.
1: Home. And it's understanding that it's the dwelling place of God with men. And we should never forget that. God doesn't simply bring people to heaven. He comes to be able to dwell with them forever and forever.
0: That's an echo of what he told Abraham in the desert on that day. Mm-hmm. He said, I am your shield and your great reward.
1: Well, the Bible ends in at the end of Revelation where it began, right?
0: It's
1: God living with his people.
0: Yes.
1: No curse on the planet. No curse at all. No death, which we're going to talk
0: and
1: about.
0: And no separation either.
1: No death, no separation, right?
0: A temple is a separate place, isn't it?
1: No homelessness ever again.
0: Yeah. In fact, if you think about it, the temple was a place where you had to go to meet God.
1: Yes.
0: And God says, there is no temple in my kingdom.
1: Right.
0: Because I dwell with you.
1: Yes.
0: You dwell with me. There's no darkness in my kingdom. Light.
1: And to the believer? The believer, the spirit dwells within us.
0: What does he say? You are the light of the world.
1: That's right.
0: And again, so many people want to keep, you got to get your little light and make it shine. No, if you've got the light, it's going to shine.
1: It will shine. People will see it and they'll be drawn to you like a magnet.
0: And
1: we got to take this break.
0: Yeah.
1: God Family Country Radio Show. Stay tuned. God bless you. We're going to be right back to sort of wrap this up. So you don't want to miss the greatness of home.
0: Restored.
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6: 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Be saints.
1: God bless you. God Family Country Radio Show. Pastor Kurt, and in studio is Pat Coyle. Now, man, this is, Pat, this topic about home and really looking at it from this perspective has been, I think, something that's going to have a tremendous effect on a lot of people.
0: Well, I hope so.
1: It starts them in a process of thinking in ways maybe they haven't really spent much time thinking before.
0: You know,
1: and that, I'm talking about the believer.
0: I'm talking about, yeah, the same. In fact, the believer more so, because we get on that hamster wheel. We get involved in all these activities at our churches, with our people, doing good things. I'm not saying they're not bad.
1: Well, I wonder sometimes what's being taught to them in those churches. As
0: you know
1: well,
0: what?
1: Right?
0: In some cases, it's not even be about what's taught, but what's caught and what they believe that they need to be doing in order to make sure that God is happy with them, right?
1: Yes.
0: And they enter sometimes not by choice, but almost by, you know, like a crowd is being herded and you're just moving with the flow.
1: Right.
0: And now you're part of the flow. Now you're part of the machine. And you never gives you the, and you're always busy in the machine, like Mary and Martha.
1: Right.
0: Not ever stopping to realize the most important thing is right in front of you, but you're too busy with the dishes, too busy with the preparation of the food, too busy with whatever your pastor's cooked up for you.
1: Right.
0: It's too busy with your masses and too busy with your, you know, your soup kitchens, too busy with, you're always busy. And God sometimes says, she's chosen the right wise thing, and I'm not taking that away from her.
1: I was thinking, as you were saying that, you know, being busy. And I think part of the reason I think why God describes at the Great White Throne Judgment, two different types of people. There's going to be those that will be weepers, and there will be others that will be gnashers of teeth. The gnashers of teeth are pretty easy to talk about. They hated God here on earth. They're going to hate God in eternity, and they will be those ones shaking their fist at God for all the things that have happened. But when I think
0: chip
1: about
0: off the old block, if
1: right,
0: you think about
1: there
0: it.
1: You go, right? And, but the weepers, the weepers are the ones that thought they had it, didn't have it. The weepers are going to be the ones that were deceived. The weepers were the ones that never took the time to think about home.
0: Well, again, the Bible, Jesus himself, when he was here, he exposed a lot of problems that people would have. And one of the things is he talked about the deceitfulness of riches, not just wealth, but just riches.
1: Right.
0: In other words, the things that get between you and God, whatever they may be.
1: Whatever it is. That by the way, that idol can be anything.
0: And when you say riches, it's what became important to you. They could have
1: That's
0: been
1: right.
0: your kids. That's
1: yeah, we're
0: your
1: not
0: riches.
1: Talking necessarily money.
0: Yeah. Could have been the fact that you were looked up in an academic setting and you've reached a certain
1: Yeah, you
0: pinnacle.
1: Said something really important. And this is a problem for a lot of people.
0: Yeah.
1: Your children.
0: Yeah.
1: Look, they are our children.
0: Gift
1: we
0: from
1: are,
0: God.
1: We are
0: You're going home.
1: Yeah. We are their caretakers. We're stewards over our children. However, who do those children actually belong to?
0: He said, all souls are mine. They belong
1: That's
0: to me.
1: That's exactly right. And so we get ourselves all caught
0: We're custodians.
1: Up. Yes. I was going to read what Paul had to say about our citizenship. You know, I said earlier that we are in this world, but we are not of this world.
0: Well, you know, in one caution I would say in citizenship, because when we talk about, well, right now it's a great time because we talk about being a citizen of a country gives you certain privileges and rights and benefits, right?
1: Yeah, correct. Depending upon where you are.
0: And
1: sure.
0: Exactly. And every country allegedly has some advantage to being in that country. You know, nobody wants to be homeless apart from the earth. They always right. got to land somewhere. But go ahead.
1: Yeah. Well, let me. This is from Philippians, the third chapter, starting at verse 17. Paul says, brethren, join in following my example and note those who so walk as you have us for a pattern. He's talking about,
0: yeah.
1: He's talking about only himself, not only himself as an apostle, but he's talking
0: the elders
1: about the
0: and all those people, yeah.
1: Everything that was coming along. And in verse 18, he says, for many walk of whom I have told you often and now tell you even weeping that they are the enemies of the cross of Christ. whose end is destruction, whose God, lower G,

0: And the word subdue is a good one, because you were talking about, okay, look at all these people doing all these things. You know, they're serving other things.
1: Right.
0: And, you know, a great analogy, and really it's pretty even more potent today in the times in which we live. There's an epidemic of quote unquote homelessness across the country.
1: Yes.
0: And we're showing pictures of people living in, you know, tents and cardboard boxes and all this. And the first thought in most people's minds is, how is that possible? Their problem isn't the fact they don't have a house. The problem is the fact that they don't know where home is. You know, the biggest problem is most people who work in those fields are. They said, listen, we could build mansions for these people, but it wouldn't change these people.
1: Not a thing.
0: He said, and some will say, well, it's because of drugs, because of this, because of that. And all are which are true. But what were they all trying to do? They were trying to fill that hole with something that cannot fill it. And as a result of them.
1: At one point, the easiest way to say it is every single one of us born on this planet.
0: Yeah.
1: We're homeless at one point.
0: Well, the reality.
1: And we are homeless still.
0: In fact, that kind of brings me to 2 Corinthians
1: chapter
0: 5.
1: I want you to get there, but you know, I'm not trying to downplay, because you know, you live in a, God's blessed you with a nice home. He's blessed my wife and I with a nice home. And so I'm not negating what it is that God has given to us to be here. But what I am saying and talking about is to be home, to be absent, to be with the Lord.
0: I have a dwelling.
1: Yes, I have a dwelling.
0: Yeah.
1: But it's not a home.
0: It's my home is still somewhere else.
1: Right.
0: And that's the hardest thing, is to keep reminding ourselves this isn't our home. I'm experiencing certain things that may be pleasant and unpleasant. You know, we talk about home ownership. One of the things about it is God is the owner. He's the owner of everything.
1: He owns everything.
0: We don't pay rent to him.
1: No.
0: No. We are part of his family. And when we are in his family and we are in the dwelling that he has prepared for us,
1: right,
0: then we know exactly where our place is. We know what our role is in this universe. We understand completely what our relationship to one another is. And it's been fixed once for all.
1: Right.
0: That's when we will know what life is all about. Up until then, we are just simply moving and just being. Right. And in fact, that's kind of when he talked.
1: Well, but we're fulfilling a purpose right now.
0: Right now, we're being prepared for our home.
1: We're being prepared for the home, but there's purpose for the believer. What's the purpose? Well, it comes in many different ways, but it always comes down to share the gospel of God.
0: Well, that's what we're doing right now. In other words, the real good news is at the end of the day, God has prepared. You don't have to find him as much as you have to understand he is your home. And until you understand that he is the destination, mm-hmm. you're just going to spin your wheels. I don't care where you spin them.
1: Right. Well, but he is the one who finds us. John chapter 6, verse 44.
0: Yeah.
1: Jesus says, no one can come to me unless the Father draws him.
0: And here's part of the draw is what we're doing right now.
1: And we're going to hold him there on that little cliff there for a moment. Take this break. God bless you. We'll be right back.
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1: America will flourish as long as our liberty, and in particular, our religious liberty, is allowed to flourish.
2: God bless you, God, Family, Country Radio Show. Pastor Kurt, and in studio with me is Pat Coyle, and we are talking about home. And, you know, we were talking about Paul being in Athens.
3: Yeah.
2: And really the ability for him to be able to speak and to teach.
3: He didn't go to Athens to
2: he did not go for any of those things.
3: But that's a holdover. It was a layover.
2: Right. But that's how God used him. And a very much, in talking about home tonight, we have the ability to do that over the radio. We have the ability to be able to touch your hearts in a way that will ultimately bless you. And Pat, I know.
3: Well, think of it this way. There were people who were in that theater who were invited to hear some people speak.
2: Right.
3: He had no earthly idea who was going to be doing the speaking.
2: Yeah.
3: But they were interested in hearing all sorts of ideas.
2: Right.
3: That was a feather in their cap. Now this man comes up and he talks about this entirely new way of life that requires him to abandon his old way of life.
2: Right.
3: And for some people, that was a bridge too far, wasn't it?
2: Yes, it was.
3: The payoff, he couldn't see the payoff. Now, the real question is, was there no payoff? No, he just couldn't see it. Was it because he was stupid? No, he couldn't see it. Was there somebody next to him saying, I holding his ears shut? No. We recognize that God is building a kingdom for his son.
2: Right.
3: And the son is the one. Now, we talked a little bit about that. If you're here listening, it's no accident. You're here. God is arranging all things for you to hear.
2: All things working together.
3: Absolutely. And the core message that we're trying to bring out there is the home, the all of the things that drive you to do what you do has been planted into your DNA by God himself.
2: Right.
3: And until you understand what God is doing, that drive, he said in the past, he's overlooked that, but now he is funneling you into the truth. But that truth is going to require that you make some directions changes.
2: Yes.
3: But, you know, one of the things that he tells people about is one thing you do know that you don't have to guess about is one day you're going to be gone. You'll breathe your last here. And you'll close your eyes for the last time here, but you will open them somewhere else.
2: Yes.
3: And Paul talks about that in 2 Corinthians.
2: And you're speaking both of the believer and the non-believer.
3: Yeah, I can't find an unbeliever that escapes it. And I can't find a believer that escapes it. I can't find a single creature on this earth that escapes it.
2: I think it's the 17th chapter of Luke.
3: It's appointed once for a man to die, and after that, the judgment.
2: Yes, but I was speaking of the Lazarus and the rich man.
3: Yeah, well, and he died again, didn't he?
2: Right, and so the
3: point, I'm sorry, yeah, the Lazarus. Different Lazarus.
2: Yeah, you're different Lazarus, yeah. Right. But we're speaking of that only from the standpoint, again.
3: You had your good
2: work,
3: things.
2: You've been working so hard for everything, and look, there's nothing wrong with that. Those can be good things, but it has to be kept in the perspective of where your home truly is. And all the things that we do to bring comfort to us in one way or another, we need to understand that this is not our home. Our home is our eternal place with God.
3: You know, when Paul begins to talk about tents and dwelling places, and when tents be pulled up and you go someplace else.
2: Well, we know this because Paul's occupation was a tent maker.
3: One of the realities is that he says, and this is 2 Corinthians 5, and I'm starting from the top, for we know that if our earthly house, this tent, is destroyed, we have a building from God, a house not made with hands, eternal in the heavens. For in this we groan, earnestly desiring to be clothed with our habitation, which is from heaven. Indeed, if indeed, having been clothed, we shall not be found naked, for we who are in this tent groan, being burdened, not because we want to be unclothed, but further clothed, that mortality may be swallowed up in life.

0: Paul talking about that those burden, you know, we talk about we're burdened here on this earth and things right. like that. God's tents talk about geography, don't they?
1: They do.
0: You got to have a place to put your tent.
1: Right.
0: And it isn't going to stay there. You know, it's going to constantly be moving, but there comes a point. But what God is talking about is his presence. Because as we were talking earlier, the ultimate home is God dwelling with his people. There's no temple. There's no place. He is with you. You are with him. You are back at the garden. Incidentally, when he talked about this, in the garden, we were naked and unashamed.
1: Yes.
0: And he said, we don't want to be naked like that again.
1: Right.
0: And he said, we won't be. And he said, all of these desires that you have are legitimate. Some of the ways you're going about trying to fix that is not. God has brought people at certain times to get you to stop for a moment, just like those guys were in that theater, stop for a moment in their life and got to hear a different idea about what it's going to take to have a life, because ultimately that's what we're talking about. Home is not a geographical, it's a relational issue.
1: Right.
0: And unless you get that worked out, what did he say? I never knew you. You knew about me, but I never knew you. You had no relation. The relation you thought you had was based on faulty information. I sent people, you know, God talks about at the last day, books are opened.
1: Yeah.
0: But the book of life that he talks about are the ones who understood exactly where life is found. It wasn't because many of those people didn't hear about how life is found. God sends people. You know, what's interesting is you go back in the, God has always had a purpose and a presence. Even at Babel, he put them under the guard of angels, sons of God. So they didn't do a very good job of it. Psalm 82 talks about. But the reality is that God has never left himself without a signpost saying, here's home, here's home, here's home. Now, many people have, you know, have you seen those signposts where you got all these different signs, go this way, 5 miles this way, this way, this way, and you've got some that are so, you don't know which way to go.
1: Right.
0: You know, and that's one of the things that he warns us about. He said, you've got so many people pointing you in so many different directions, like the people in Athens. Mm-hmm. They lived to have another guy nail a little, this is this direction, this is that direction. They got addicted to the journey, and they forgot about the destination.
1: Right.
0: And so the realities are, is we don't want you to make that mistake. That's why we're on the radio today, is there is only one home. We are all going. It's appointed once for men to die. After that, there is only one judgment. There is only one judge. That was what he was telling them. There's only going to be one person that's going to mean anything to you at one day in your existence. And that person has already been here. He's gone across. He's come back. And that is your clue. Pay attention to him. This is my son. Same thing happened at, this is my son. You know, it was fascinating to me about that one episode, you know, where they went up to the mountain and the cloud comes down.
1: Oh, you're talking about transfiguration.
0: Transfiguration. They saw him in his glory. And then they said, and they also saw a couple other people, didn't they?
1: Oh, yeah. Moses and Elijah.
0: And Elijah. And what did Peter do? Say, hey, let's build three tabernacles. God quickly
1: They said,
0: let's build three tents for you guys.
1: Can we just stay right here? Can we just build these three tents and stay right here?
0: Well, here's what I found fascinating. God immediately shut that down.
1: Oh, yes.
0: This is my son. Is my son. These are my servants. This is my son. Hear him. He basically said, the law is going away. Prophecy is going away. My son, and he echoes that in Hebrews 1, doesn't it? In times past, he's spoken to us in various ways.
1: Right.
0: But now he's spoken to us. Everything goes back to the son because everything belongs to the son that's going to stay forever.
1: Who's the creator of heaven and earth?
0: Again, Colossians 1st chapter.
1: Yeah.
0: You know,
1: our Lord and Savior, Jesus Christ.
0: He is being given a kingdom.

0: those who want to, will be a part of that kingdom will live forever. Those who don't want to be a part of that kingdom will suffer forever.
1: It's true.
0: We can't change that. You may not believe it. That's your prerogative, but you will regret it. Those echoes, part of the tears and wailing and gnashing will be the fact that you had everything right there in front of you.
1: And you rejected it.
0: And you decided, I'm going to keep doing what, I'm going to scratch my itch my own way. And anyone who's ever had a son or a daughter addicted to any type of substance, whether it's alcohol or drugs, and watching them, their life literally going away, and sometimes they have to put them in the ground. And it's that, the absolute heartbreak of that. It didn't have to be that way. There were so many opportunities, avenues. There would have been so many ways. Again, that ultimate separation, you know, is heartbreaking for so many people. God himself has provided the necessary. Christ said there is nothing that he cannot break. Whatever is standing in front of you, if you want freedom, he can break it.
1: Mm-hmm.
0: But if you want to continue to do what you're going to do, he's going to let you. But one day you'll be reminded of this.
1: I think there are people out there that, you know, for whatever tragedies that have come their way, and there's numerous things that they could be. They shake their fist at God, and they're almost, you know, thankful to die, to hear the last of it. And I don't have to hear a preacher or a teacher anymore. I don't have to, I don't have to put up with those things. You know, if hell's where I'm going, I'm fine with that. That's where, you know, the thing of it is what people don't realize is, part of hell will be the constant presence of Almighty God.
0: You know, all the things that you thought you could escape in this world, here in this world, you have opportunity to escape anything. You know, you can change your location. You can change your state of mind, certain chemicals and drugs and alcohol can do
1: all
0: that.
1: All kinds of things work towards that.
0: You know, if you can jump in different relationships in and out. But the problem with it is one day all that ends.
1: It sure does.
0: And all of those things, one of the scariest things, and I know we're getting close here.
1: Yeah, we got about 2 minutes.
0: God says, and the dead were gathered in Revelation. And he said, heaven and earth had passed away, and there was no place for them.
1: Right.
0: Everything that you have used to try to kind of fill that hole is going to be gone one day.
1: It's going to be burnt up.
0: And then they're left with the hole.
1: There's going to be no ski slopes. There won't be any mountains. Everything will be laid flat. Everything that you worked so hard for all of your life in this world is going to be gone. But your soul is eternal. Your soul is going to live on, whether you believe it or not.
0: You know, we've been talking about home. Listen to this one. This is Revelation chapter 20 and verse 11. And I saw a great white throne and him who sat on it, and from whose face earth and heaven fled away. They spent their entire life hiding themselves from God.
1: Right.
0: Now they can't get away from
1: God. That's what I was saying. In hell, there's no hiding.
0: Now here's the scariest part. And there was found no place for them. There is no home for them. No place of rest. He said, the wicked will never see rest.
1: Right.
0: And he said, the dead, small, great, standing before a God, books were opened, and another book was opened, which is the book of life. And the dead were judged according to what was in their works, by the things which are written in their books, so to speak. And he said, anyone who is not found written in the book of life was cast into the lake of fire. That is your ultimate demonstration. And you're being done. You're done.
1: Right.
0: Just like we are.
1: Well, and that's just it. We are ending in the last chapter of Revelation, or second to last chapter.
0: Yeah. Well, there's a new heaven and earth.
1: And there's a new heaven and earth that comes next. But my point is that the purpose of this was to share home with all of you.
0: What home?
1: And we pray that it's a home that will be with God in a dwelling place with him. We will dwell with him forever. Where he is, we're home. And I pray that that this has been a blessing for you, and please share it with others. We'll have this up on our podcast for Spotify. You can go ahead and put the God Family Country Radio Show. It'll be there for you to see it there as well. God bless you. God willing, we'll be with you next week. Good night.

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2: Welcome to the San Antonio Solutions Show. This is your host, Elaine Rodriguez. And now we're going to be speaking to Felicia Nino, Director of Marketing and Development at the Animal Defense League. Welcome back to the show, Felicia. How are you?
3: Thank you. I'm good. How are you doing?
2: Doing good. Almost the end of summer. What do you guys got going on in August?
3: Oh my gosh, we're so excited because we are partnering with NBC Universal and Telemundo for Clear the Shelters. This is the 12th annual opportunity, and last year we were able to adopt out over 500 pets within the month of August for Clear the Shelters. So we're looking to exceed that and do even better this year. Of course, you know, we have so many pets available for adoption, usually about 500 to 600 at any given time. So hopefully we'll have a lot of people coming out who are interested in adopting, who are, you know, wanting to take that new forever companion into their home, whether it's a puppy, a kitty, a senior, an adult, whatever they're looking for. You know, hopefully they'll be able to find that this August.
2: Wonderful. Now, what is the process of wanting to adopt or wanting to volunteer at the Animal Defense League?
3: Yeah, so if you're interested in adopting, what we always recommend, of course, is come on out. You know, we're open every single day from 12 to 7. Or if you want to look at the pets ahead of time, you can go to adltexas.org/pets. And then once you go there, you can see every single pet that's available for adoption. If they've already been adopted but they're still there, it will tell you that they've been adopted, just so you're aware. And once you do that, you can kind of filter through if you're looking for a particular age, particular breed, or you're wanting a dog or a cat. You just mention that on there, and then it'll show you all the photos. There's some bios on there, which are fantastic to help, just so you have an idea of like what their temperament is, what they like and don't like, what kind of things they're into, what's their, you know, are they super active? Are they more on the chill side? And then there's some videos also, which is really helpful too. So we have amazing volunteers who come on out and spend time with our pets every single day. And sometimes they're there, you know, before the or up until the staff leaves for the day, which is really, really sweet because they're very, very dedicated. But like I said, if you're wanting to become a volunteer who does help with things like that, that is an easy process. You can visit our website, adltexas.org/volunteer, and then at that point you can read all about the program, see what all goes into it, and then you sign up for an orientation. Come to that, and then once you finish that, you get your T-shirt, and you can start coming and going as you please. We have, of course, you know, a system so you can sign in and out, so we can track your hours in case you need those for school, work, church, anything. And that's typically going to be, that's our general volunteer program for anyone who's 12 years of age or older. However, we have a really cool opportunity called our Pet Champions program, and that is for kiddos who are ages 3 to 11 that can come on and volunteer with a parent or a guardian. So, of course, their parent or guardian does need to sign up as a volunteer as well, but that's such a cool experience because they're younger, you know, they get to come out and help with like arts and crafts, socializing our pets. They get to sit down and read in the kennel to our pets just to help them, you know, feel a little bit more calm and just kind of relax. And then this helps the kiddos because they're getting to practice their reading skills. So it's a really cool chance to, you know, to volunteer and spend some time, just, you know, as a family or individually, whatever you choose to do, or say you want to come out with your best friend and volunteer. Why not do that?
2: I love that. Now, on the website as well, you guys have the Amazon wish list, like what kind of needs you have and dog food, towels, that kind of stuff.
3: Yes, definitely. On any given day, really, you know, we always have a need for all the things. So like you're saying with food, whether it's dry food, wet food for dogs, cats, puppies, and kittens, or it might be blankets, towels. So, you know, you get a new set of towels and you're like, what do I do with these old ones? I don't really use them anymore. Donate them to us. We would love to have them.
2: Wonderful. Now, where do you guys have your drop-off locations?
3: Yes, so both locations, of course, we're right off of Nacogdoches Road, and then right across from the zoo off Goleta Drive for our Paul Jolly location. 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And
2: wonderful.
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3: Yes. 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
2: Wonderful. Thank you so much, Felicia, and we'll talk to you guys again.
3: Awesome. Thank you. Have a good one.
2: All right, you too.
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1: 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This is your host, Elaine Rodriguez. And now we're going to be speaking to Roger Ruiz, Senior Communications Specialist at the South Texas Blood and Tissue Center. Welcome back to the show, Roger. How are you?
2: I'm doing great, Elaine. Thanks for always having me on.
1: It's wonderful to have you guys on. And what do you guys have planned for August?
2: Yeah, so for August, hey, you know what? This summer has been a struggle. I'm not going to lie. And we really need people's help. So if you're listening to this, please come out. We have some great incentives when you come out to one of our donor centers. We have movie tickets. We have double points. We know each donor is different in what they want. Our committed donors love the double points where they can use those points to call on our online store and redeem them for gift cards and spur swag and whatever. And then we also have donors who love movie tickets. Who doesn't like to go out to the movies? So we've partnered with our Santico's partners, and they're going out there. You can go to one of our donor rooms, and it fluctuates from week to week of what you're going to get in this August. So always check back with us or give us a call at 210-731-5590 to find out what is the latest code and what you can donate for. And when you register, make sure you use one of those codes that it's going to be movies or double. And it's a great way to give back to your community. We also get some thank you gifts out of it as well. So that's always going on at our donor centers. And then at our mobile drives, it's a little different. So you get an in-hand, what we call an in-hand thank you gift when you come out and donate. So it's always great to come out and do that. It switches from month to month and quarter to quarter. So always check back to southtexasblood.org to find the latest information on that. But like I said, summer's been a struggle. School starting again. We know we're approaching school. So we're going to see a little bit slight bump because summer is always a tough time because we lose a lot of donations because high schools and colleges are out on summer break, but we see about a 25% decline. It's really affected us this summer.
1: Wow.
2: And so we're encouraging everyone to please come out and donate. Summer hasn't been great for us. And so it impacts local hospitals and it impacts our patients here. So that's why we're putting out the message to everyone to please come out and donate when they can. We've seen a decline of donations where we need to collect at least 600 a month. 600 units a day, sorry. But we're only averaging maybe about 300 to 50 a day.
1: It's really wow.
2: Tough. And so we really need the help of people to come out. If you're due or you haven't donated in a while, we really would love to have you come back.
1: Well, I understand what the drop might be because summer, people are traveling, schools are out. But now that we're getting back to school and everyone's back to work, what is the process? I know we've discussed it several times. What's the process of going online and registering? What's the process of donating blood?
2: Yeah, visit us at southtexasblood.org. Find the nearest location to you, if it's one of our fixed sites or donor centers, or maybe it's a mobile drive, whatever is more convenient for you. Click on the link to make an appointment. Once you go through there, you just fill out a few questions that we ask you, and then you'll be all set on the day of your donation. You're going to get an email with a questionnaire so you can fill it up the day of. So it speeds up the process just a little bit. And so when you come in, you'll just check in. Once you fill out the information at the front desk, you'll show them your photo ID. You'll be put into one of our screening rooms where you do a wellness check to check your vitals, check your iron. And then from there, you'll go on over to donate blood. Process of donating blood is anywhere from 8 to 10 minutes from start to finish. When you walk in through the door, either at a bus or at a location, it'll take you probably about 30 to 35 minutes in total time. And then you'll be on your way, saving three lives. We ask you that you eat and you drink plenty of fluids before your donation. And then afterwards, You get cookies and chips and all the good stuff. It's your cheat day, is what I tell people after your donation. So, yeah, so it's a great way to give back to your community. And it takes less than an hour from start to finish, 30 to 35 minutes, but the actual needle and arm, 8 to 10 minutes.
1: Wonderful. 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What is the phone number and what is the website, Roger?
2: 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Hope to see everyone out there.
1: Wonderful. And everyone get out there to South Texas Blood and Tissue Center and donate some blood. We love you guys, and we'll talk to you guys next month. Roger?
2: Yes. Thanks,
1: okay.
2: Elaine.
1: Wonderful. Thank you, sir.
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1: Welcome to the San Antonio Solution Show. This is your host, Elaine Rodriguez, and we're going to be speaking to Adrian Espinosa, Marketing and Communications Specialist with Meals on Wheels. Welcome to the program, Adrian. How are you?
7: I'm doing good. Thank you for having us.
1: It's great to have you guys back on. Let's start with what's going on in August. I see you have client referrals topic, delivery volunteers. Let's go ahead and start with that.
7: Yeah, so right now we have been, you know, receiving plenty of funding, which we're so thankful for. This allows us to be able to give back to the community more. And so right now we are really looking for anyone who may need home-delivered meals. You know, that is our bread and butter here at Meals on Wheels San Antonio. We focus on delivering meals to anyone who might be homebound, disabled, you know, can't cook, can't go to the grocery store, for whatever it may be, you know, disabilities or any other impairments. We are looking for those individuals. We want to be able to help them out, make sure they're able to age successfully in the homes where they want to be instead of having to go to a nursing home or assisted living. Mm-hmm. So we are looking for those individuals all across Bexar County.
1: What's the process mm-hmm. of referring? Do you go on the website? Do we call you guys or?
7: So individuals who think they might qualify or their loved ones, maybe a neighbor, a relative, they can give us a call. Our number is 210-735-5115. Just give us a call, ask for the client services departments, and what we do is a small assessment over the phone. We just want to make sure that you are a good candidate for the program. We don't want to hinder you, you know, sign you up for home-delivered meals when you might still be able to drive. We know the importance of social, you know, we don't want you to become socially isolated.
1: Correct.
7: So if you are a good fit for our program, we'll schedule you for an in-person assessment where we go to your home. We do a more in-depth, assessment just to make sure where your nutritional needs are and what it is that we can help you out with. But it's a pretty easy process. We try to make it easy for the individual receiving the services as well as their relatives or their neighbor.
1: Wonderful. Now, talk to us about mm-hmm. delivery, volunteers needed.
7: So in order to get those meals delivered to our seniors and disabled individuals, we do, you know, rely a lot on volunteers. Our volunteers this summer have been fantastic. We have been able to deliver hundreds and thousands of meals every day, Monday through Friday, because of our volunteers. But, you know, with summer ending, kids having to go back to school, we are, you know, usually see a little bit of a decline in our volunteer coverage come August, September, once the kiddos are back in school. So right now, we are having a really big push towards anyone who might be interested in volunteering with us. It's just, you know, about an hour of your day, Monday through Friday, from 10:30 to around noon or 1 p.m. We, you know, deliver these meals to our seniors all across San Antonio. Right now, our biggest push for volunteers is pretty much from like I-10 all the way to Bandera. So Medical Center, Alamo Farmsteads, all that area, UTSA, we are really asking for a really big push there for anyone who might be interested in delivering meals, checking on your neighbor. We have pickup sites all across San Antonio, so you don't have to come to our headquarters here over on Danbury. You can pick up meals from churches or whatever it may be around town.
1: Now, is that process on your website? When people go to your website, is the volunteer process written out there, and the needs that you guys might have, are they mm-hmm. up there?
7: Yes. Yeah, they're up there. It's our website, mowsatx.org. We have the volunteer tab where you're able to learn more information about what it entails to, you know, become a volunteer, what your nearest pickup site for meals would be, and the application. The application is, you know, once again, also we try to make it as easy as possible for our volunteers. It just requires a background check just to make sure that everyone is good.
1: Mm-hmm.
7: And then once you complete that, you just have to come in for a one-time orientation where we just give you a little rundown of what it, you know, your hour of delivering will look like. And then you'll be set for, you know, however many times you would like to volunteer with us. Right now, our push, like I said, is in that area. And we also want to make sure that we are able to get some volunteers who can sign up for ongoing routes. That's what we call people who will deliver every Monday or mm-hmm. Monday, Wednesdays. We just want to make sure that we get a good relationship going between the volunteer and their, you know, the seniors that they deliver to.
1: Wonderful. And you guys also provide meals for animals, correct?
7: Yes, correct. That is the third week of every month. and we call it Animeals. We noticed that a lot of seniors were having to either only have half of the meal, or maybe every other day they would have their meal, and then the rest of the food they would give to their pets. You know, it's their friends. It's
1: yes,
7: who they
1: yes.
7: talk to and interact with every day. So we started Animeals. It is a supplemental pet food program for anyone who has signed up and is a current Meals on Wheels client. And like I said, it's once a month, but we deliver a good, you know, amount of pet food, for dogs or cats. Right now, we can't do birds, unfortunately, yet. Mm-hmm, mm-hmm. Maybe one day, you know, down the line we will. But, yeah, that's also one of our really big, programs that we have for anyone who has become a Meals on Wheels client. And that's also volunteer-based. So if you're interested in helping out with that, we are also accepting volunteers for that program as well.
1: Wonderful. Now tell us about Savour.
7: Yes. So Savour is our annual gala. It's basically, you know, a party with a purpose. We work with chefs every year who are, you know, James Beard awarded. They've honed their craft to perfection, and they work together to create a very nice dinner for us. In addition to the food that we are able to, you know, have and the drink and everything, we also highlight the mission here at Meals on Wheels. Mm-hmm. So we showcase, seniors who donations are able to help out. We showcase their pets. We just really want to highlight the importance of donating to an organization like Meals on Wheels, where the money goes back to the seniors, and, you know, they've helped build San Antonio, they've helped create the community that it is now, and we just want to give back to them. So that event, while we do have really good food and we are always looking for sponsors, or if you would like to attend, we do have tickets available. While we do want to focus on that, you know, it is also a gift back to the community and a thank you to our seniors.
1: Wonderful. Now, more mm-hmm. information on volunteers, how to get tickets for Savour, and mm-hmm. how to donate possibly to you guys and donate their time and help. What's the website and what's mm-hmm. the phone number?
7: Our website is mowsatx.org. So that website has all of the information you might need for volunteering, for donations, mm-hmm. As well as for client referrals. You can complete the referral there if you are interested in referring someone or services for yourself. Like I said, we do encourage you to call. It can be a little bit faster, but of course, anyone who might just be interested in doing an online form is more than welcome to do so. And then as well for volunteers, a volunteer application is online. And for any donations as well, you know, we are always accepting donations. Currently, one meal from, you know, getting all the materials and the food to delivery is $9.50. Mm-hmm. So a small donation of $9.50 can help provide, you know, a meal for a senior, as well as a safety check and a friendly hello.
1: Wonderful. Now, what is the phone number?
7: Our phone number is 210-735-5115.
1: Wonderful. Thank you so much, Adrian, and we'll talk to you guys again.
7: All righty. Thank you so much.
1: All right. Bye-bye.
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1: Welcome to the San Antonio Solution Show. This is your host, Elaine Rodriguez, and we're speaking to Michael Guerra, Chief Development Officer at San Antonio Food Bank. Welcome back to the program, Michael. How are you?
14: Thank you, Elaine. You know, it's hot summer. It's meant it's kind of tough for a lot of Texans, but your San Antonio Food Bank is doing really well this summer. Thank you for asking.
1: Wonderful. Now, what do you guys got going on in August?
14: You know, August for lots of families is a transition month to school. Kind of mid-August, that'll start to happen. And so, you know, on the one hand, we start to see a decrease in volunteers, just naturally kids and other families kind of positioning differently. And so just a call out to anybody that could support us during the month of August. It's like January, it's kind of our other lowest month of the year for volunteers. And so your church group, social group, business group, family, individual, retired volunteer, boy, finding information at our website about all of the different opportunities to give back. We have more than 50 unique volunteer shifts every week, and it's kind of all abilities, all ages. And so we're actually, you know, the largest recipient of special needs volunteers in the community. We have just an incredible program. So just what I'd call out volunteering in August is because it's sometimes tougher. And when we don't have volunteers, that means that the community often maybe doesn't get all the food needs as quickly as possible. So please join us for that. And so that's what I'd highlight. And of course, you know, for people needing lots of back-to-school activities, we are layering up food with backpack give-outs and all sorts of things. If you're involved in kind of any of the programs to find, you know, school supplies and those kind of things, chances are you're going to find food at those as well. So that's just at least one thing I'll highlight. There are more if you want me to keep going.
1: No, that's fine. Can we get all that information from the website, like the school supplies? And
14: yeah, so the best way to find out about how to get help is to call. But then, so calling the San Antonio Food Bank website, main line, that information is at our website. Because what will happen is if someone needs help, they can really understand, you know, are there kids in the household or they're not? What zip code are they in? They can really do some matchmaking about what's the closest opportunity for them to find some of those school supplies and food or just regular food. So that information is best by calling.
1: Okay. And what is the number?
14: Sure. It's 210-337-3663, 210-337-3663. That's there.
1: Now, also on your website, what is your website, by the way?
14: Sure. Yeah. It's, of course, www.safoodbank.org. And all the information about how to volunteer is there. We'll be doing some really unique kind of farmers markets on Saturdays from 9 to 12 every Saturday of August.
1: So nice.
14: On the west side, I want a different experience for farmers market. Please come out. It's in our outdoor pavilion, kind of on the south side of our campus. It's easy to find. And that's 9 to 12 every Saturday through August. And, I think a lot of people don't know that we're farming, and some of the produce that's available that day is not just from other local farms, but from the San Antonio Food Bank farm itself.
1: I love that. Wonderful. Then what we're going to do is we're going to contact you guys again next month, and we'll see what's going on for September. Can't believe we're almost done with the summer.
14: I know. It's incredible. It's just around the corner.
1: And
14: September will be Hunger Action Month this September. It's a big month for us. And then it's in

0: Anybody, again, we've seen a lot of people reach out as we were responding to floods, you know, and in July, and just some of the extra work we're doing. And if anybody wants to help us provide meals for kids or support that kind of relief, the money, our donations are doubled now through the end of August, and also can be done at our website.
1: Wonderful. Thank you so much, Michael, and we'll talk to you guys again.
0: Thank you. Many blessings.
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5: Welcome to the San Antonio Solution Show. This is your host, Elaine Rodriguez. And now we're going to be speaking to Felicia Nino, Director of Marketing and Development at the Animal Defense League. Welcome back to the show, Felicia. How are you?
6: Thank you. I'm good. How are you doing?
5: Doing good. Almost the end of summer. What do you guys got going on in August?
6: Oh my gosh, we're so excited because we are partnering with NBC Universal and Telemundo for Clear the Shelters. This is the 12th annual opportunity, and last year we were able to adopt out over 500 pets within the month of August for Clear the Shelters. So we're looking to exceed that and do even better this year. Of course, you know, we have so many pets available for adoption, usually about 500 to 600 at any given time. So hopefully we'll have a lot of people coming out who are interested in adopting, who are, you know, wanting to take that new forever companion into their home, whether it's a puppy, a kitty, a senior, an adult, whatever they're looking for. You know, hopefully they'll be able to find that this August.
5: Wonderful. Now, what is the process of wanting to adopt or wanting to volunteer at the Animal Defense League?
6: So if you're interested in adopting, what we always recommend, of course, is come on out. You know, we're open every single day from 12 to 7. Or if you want to look at the pets ahead of time, you can go to adltexas.org/pets. And then once you go there, you can see every single pet that's available for adoption. If they've already been adopted but they're still there, it will tell you that they've been adopted, just so you're aware. And once you do that, you can kind of filter through if you're looking for a particular age, particular breed, or you're wanting a dog or a cat. You just mention that on there, and then it'll show you all the photos. There's some bios on there, which are fantastic to help, just so you have an idea of like what their temperament is, what they like and don't like, what kind of things they're into, what's their, you know, are they super active? Are they more on the chill side? And then there's some videos also, which is really helpful too. So we have amazing volunteers who come on out and spend time with our pets every single day. And sometimes they're there, you know, before the or up until the staff leaves for the day, which is really, really sweet because they're very, very dedicated. But like I said, if you're wanting to become a volunteer who does help with things like that, that is an easy process. You can visit our website, adltexas.org/volunteer, and then at that point you can read all about the program, see what all goes into it, and then you sign up for an orientation. Come to that, and then once you finish that, you get your T-shirt, and you can start coming and going as you please. We have, of course, you know, a system so you can sign in and out, so we can track your hours in case you need those for school, work, church, anything. And that's typically going to be, that's our general volunteer program for anyone who's 12 years of age or older. However, we have a really cool opportunity called our Pet Champions program, mm-hmm. and that is for kiddos who are ages 3 to 11 that can come on and volunteer with a parent or a guardian. So, of course, their parent or guardian does need to sign up as a volunteer as well, but that's such a cool experience because they're younger, you know, they get to come out and help with like arts and crafts, socializing our pets. They get to sit down and read in the kennel to our

0: pets just to help them, you know, feel a little bit more calm and just kind of relax. And then this helps the kiddos because they're getting to practice their reading skills. So it's a really cool chance to, you know, to volunteer and spend some time just, you know, as a family or individually, whatever you choose to do, or say you want to come out with your best friend and volunteer. Why not do that?
1: I love that. Now, on the website as well, you guys have the Amazon wish list, like what kind of needs you have, and dog food, towels, that kind of stuff.
0: Yes, definitely. On any given day, really, you know, we always have a need for all the things. So like you're saying with food, whether it's dry food, wet food for dogs, cats, puppies, and kittens, or it might be blankets, towels. So, you know, you get a new set of towels and you're like, what do I do with these old ones? I don't really use them anymore. Donate them to us. We would love to have them.
1: Wonderful, wonderful. Now, where do you guys have your drop-off locations?
0: Yes, so both locations, of course, we're right off of Nacogdoches Road, and then right across from the zoo off Culetta Drive for our Paw Jolly location. Once you come there, you can take them directly inside to our staff at our Paw Jolly location, and then at our Nacogdoches location, right when you come into the parking area, there's going to be a big donation station right there to the left, and you can drop all your items in there. If you do need a tax write-off or anything, any documentation, definitely go inside, talk with our staff. But if not, you're welcome to just drop everything off and head on out. And
1: wonderful.
0: We appreciate the donations.
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0: Yes. So we have our main campus, which houses about 400 pets or so that are available for adoption, is right off of Nacogdoches Road. 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There's information there to show you how to properly introduce them to your pets that you already have at home or to your family that you have at home.
1: Wonderful. Thank you so much, Felicia, and we'll talk to you guys again.
0: Awesome. Thank you. Have a good one.
1: All right, you too.
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2: 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To a port in Madagascar, into the hands of a surgeon, to the eyes of the MRI technician, the scalpel, the monitor, the post-op, and finally, a mirror, a tumor removed, replaced by tears of joy. To a small fishing village in Africa, to the hopes of a boy, to his dreams of playing soccer, to the hands of a surgeon, the long recovery, until one day, the joy of finally being part of the team. Where does your generosity go? Wherever mercy does.
3: Welcome to the San Antonio Solution Show. This is your host, Elaine Rodriguez. And now we're going to be speaking with Diana Hagee. She's with Cornerstone Ministries and also the Sanctuary of Hope. Welcome back to the show, Diana. How are you?
4: I'm very well this morning. Thank you very much for having me.
3: It's great to have you guys back on. Tell us about Sanctuary of Hope. When did it start, and basically, why did it start?
4: Years and years ago, I am Pastor Hagee's wife of Cornerstone Church. And years and years and years ago, when my husband was 15 years old, and the reason I emphasize years ago is because this year he's celebrating his 65th year of ministry.
3: Wow.
4: Which, and he's going very, very strong. So when he was a young teenager, he was working at an orphanage in the Houston area. And he was very moved by what he saw, by the need of children to have a family unit, by the need of children to, look for someone who would love them unconditionally for who they were. So he made a pledge to himself that one day he would build a sanctuary, build a place where kids could call home, not an institution, but mm-hmm. a home, and where eventually, obviously because of the epidemic of abortions in our nation, where a young mother who had courageously chosen life for her child would have a place to come, a safe haven, where they could blossom, where they could get an education, where they could get life skill training and counseling and medical care, and a place to raise their child. In an environment that was safe, secure, and could elevate them to the potential that they have.
3: Now, when you guys, I was reading up on Sanctuary of Hope, and it says it program seeks not only to offer single young mothers and their children an opportunity to develop basic living skills. What does that mean? I mean, do you guys have classes and stuff?
4: Yes, of course. What we have found is that, you know, there usually is a generational cycle, right?
3: Mm-hmm.
4: Oftentimes, a young mother who is expecting out of wedlock is her mom was in the same situation, and oftentimes now her grandmother. So it's a cycle. And what we're telling them is all right, you've made a mistake. We understand that. We all have. That line forms to the left. Now what can we do? What can we do to take you from where you are today and show you the potential that you have educationally, emotionally, relationally, and show you what's possible? That's the hardest thing when we get these young ladies to show them that they have self-worth. So our life skill program brings in experts in the field of child rearing, mm-hmm. in the field of personal health care. We have cooking lessons. We have sewing lessons. We have arts and crafts. And these young ladies just, blossom. We have a group that I've entitled the Titus Circle, where in the scripture it says the older women should teach the younger. These are volunteers that spend, last month we had over 400 hours,
3: wow.
4: volunteer hours from our church and our surrounding community. And they come in and have game night with the girls, for example. You know, pizza and sandwiches and snacks, and we sit on the floor and play games. Of all of the events that we do, and we have many events for these young ladies,
3: mm-hmm.
4: they love that the most. Why? Because it's a family unit.
3: Yep.
4: Because they're coming together as a group, and they see what they saw in other family units, and they didn't have it. And so now we are establishing that, and the friendships, and they come together, and you know, young ladies that have had their babies help coach other young ladies that are going into labor. And they help, you know, rear each other's children. And it's a community. One of the beautiful things I saw were three little boys, all of which were born at Sanctuary of Hope. The little one, there were two little ones, I guess maybe two and three, and the four-year-old took both of them by the shoulder, looked at us and said, "This is my family." And, your heart just welled with emotion, because that's exactly what we're trying to establish, the family unit. The our society was based on the family unit, and the destruction that has the family unit has suffered is just, it's catastrophic. And we see that with the gangs in the street, with the lack of respect for authority.
3: Mm-hmm.
4: It has not produced anything but just havoc. And now we're saying, look, we are not turning our back on family. We're not turning our back on respect and those virtues that make an individual a solid contributor to the community. We're trying to build that up.
3: Exactly. Now, if people want to get more information, what's the website?
4: So the website is sanctuaryofhope.org, of course. And they can go and they can also call us at the Sanctuary of Hope. They can call the church, 210-490-1600, and then ask for the Sanctuary of Hope. They can go to the Cornerstone website as well, sacornerstone.org, and they can click on the site that says Sanctuary of Hope and go there. I want to make sure that our listening audience knows the Sanctuary of Hope is open for everyone. Open for everyone that wants a better life. Open for everyone who wants hope for the future. And we have volunteers. We have doctors. We have nurses. We have dentists. We have OBs. We have pediatric doctors, all of which have said, we want to help. We want to be part of this supportive structure that will enable these young ladies. We get them. They don't have any high school diplomas, most mm-hmm. of them, even though some of them are old enough to have a high school diploma. We now have 7 high school graduates. We have one that just received her associate's degree. And
3: right.
4: we have 9 right now that are enrolled in college. And all of these expenses are taken care of by our generous donors.
3: That's so wonderful. Well, thank you guys so much. Thank you and Pastor Hagee for everything you guys do for the community, Diana.
4: Well, thank you for helping us make the community aware, not only in San Antonio, but we accept young ladies from all over the nation. So
3: wonderful.
4: God bless you for all that you do to spread the truth around this city and surrounding community.
3: Thank you, Diana. God bless you guys.
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7: From ABC News, I'm Wayne Cabot. The U.S. has struck Iranian rocket launchers in the Strait of Hormuz, and Iran is retaliating, firing missiles at U.S. bases in Jordan. ABC Stephen Portnoy on the renewed fighting.
8: Sunday's U.S. strike, the first since July 29th, coming just days after the war crossed the six-month mark. President Trump has said oil is transiting safely.
9: Millions and millions of barrels of oil are coming out of the Strait every day.
8: And the Pentagon insists international shipping routes in the Strait have been cleared of sea mines.
7: Trump posting an AI video with the caption, Karg Island being blown to smithereens. International crude back up to 90. Officials in the Grand Canyon fear more than a dozen people are missing after a wall of water came raging through Saturday. Late Sunday, recovery crews found the body of a 46-year-old man.
10: Torrential rain weaving through the canyon Saturday afternoon, washing away trails, sweeping away bridges. What appears to be a cabin can be seen floating away.
11: That's a bunkhouse there?
7: That's ABC's Danny Beckstrom. Google has updated its maps, renaming Lake Ontario Lake America. For U.S. users, the change coming days after President Trump's executive order in his trade war with Canada. Google says people using maps in the U.S. will be seeing Lake America, but those in Canada will continue to see Lake Ontario, and those outside the U.S. and Canada will see both names. On the weekend, Dolly Parton was laid to rest.
12: Do we got time for one more Dolly song?
7: Brandi Carlile had the audience in tears at Nashville's Bridgestone Theater.
12: And I only ever sang this song one time, and it was with Dolly.
7: Brandy singing it alone this time. As a Dolly photo montage played behind her in Nashville. You're listening to ABC News.
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7: The remnants of Tropical Storm Dolly could drench the Caribbean and maybe South Florida this week. Baby goats with rabies at a mobile petting zoo in Iredell County, North Carolina. The state health department saying anybody who had contact with them at the petting zoo in the last month may be exposed. Zoo owner Misty Love has an idea how this happened.
16: It was a skunk that must have, it went through the holes. We don't know. And it's devastating.
7: She wants visitors to get the rabies vaccine, which works even after infection. FDNY firefighter James McConville was off duty on his morning run when he saw black smoke coming from a neighbor's house. Wearing only a T-shirt and his jogging shorts, he went in, rescued a man with no pulse, did CPR, got him breathing, then ran back in the flames to see if anybody else was in there. Riding the tilt-a-whirl at the Minnesota State Fair 100 years after the dizzying ride debuted. Molly and Riley know exactly how to do it.
17: We were really leaning into the turns. You have a little control on how much
18: weight
17: you
18: turns, how many times you turn. So we were really leaning into it and making sure that we got the full experience.
17: Yeah, we got some good butterflies.
18: Yeah.
7: Good butterflies, huh? Too many butterflies, and, well, it's more like the tilt-a-hurl. I'm Wayne Cabot, ABC News.
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23: I will look at everything and be like, how does this affect me? That's what's important here. Using my best Jeremy Clarkson voice. And I'm so tired of hearing women complain about motherhood. Every other human on earth that has ever raised or given birth to children has had it tough. You are no different in society or in any timeline. 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
23: Welcome back to the program, ladies and gentlemen. Dana Lash with you, and we are here at the top of this third hour, getting y'all set up for your weekend. Now, as we do this, we got to watch some of what's happening with the left. Now, we're talking about the Democrats that are coming out talking all about Hassan Piker, who I almost literally just verbally typoed as Hussein. I cannot believe I almost, you know, my brain was like saying Hassan and my mouth almost said Hussein. Just a couple vowels off. Anyway, so this, he's included in like the most, Rolling Stone has him as one of the most influential, what do they call him? Content creators or influencers? What the, full stop for a minute. Guys, hold up. What the hell's a content creator? If you're writing anything online, that's content, right? You're posting a meme, that's content. What is this whole, I'm a content creator? What is that? Am I being too picky about, like, the, no?
25: These terms get thrown around, and you're like, why? They're heavier than they need to be, these terms.
23: Just so, I can't say what I want to say. A fecal poster, just put that way. Anyway, he's considered one of the most influential. And the article gets into, as I was unfortunately reading it, because I had to. Can I just tell you how much I hate Rolling Stone magazine? And I don't say this as, please do not make this all about you. I am not saying this as a pejorative to every boomer. Note whenever I say boomer, I'm literally specifically meaning progressive ones. I've never met a conservative boomer that wasn't like, that did not, that embodied that as a negative way. Like I'm a Gen Xer, you're a boomer, whatever. But when I say boomer, I'm meaning like that's all the lefties, because all of the horrible, horrible boomer policies were from leftists. And I think the boomers get smeared for it, which is unfair. Now, that being said, I think those are the progressive boomers are the only people who run that magazine. These are all musically illiterate fools who only know corporate pop. And they write these horrible lists. And they have him on here, probably because one of their grandkids told them. One of their grandkids in Antifa told them. And now they have Hassan. So, but I thought he was just a streamer. He's just a nobody streamer. That's what Democrats have been saying this entire time. He's just a streamer, guys. He's really, you know, he's a nobody. That's how they put it. But he's not, though. As you guys know, he's super. I mean, he's been, that's why they have him. That's why they have him at all of these fundraisers. He's at every fundraiser for so many of the, he was at what? I think it was 16. I was counting. For Abdul al-Sayed? Well, it was over a dozen. I know that much. It was over a dozen. So now John Ossoff is trying to, because he desperately is trying to claim, they're all trying to claim the mantle of moderate but not moderate. Like they want to look moderate to the public, but they're not actually going to moderate their positions. So he weighed in. As I told you, there were only a handful of Democrats that actually called this out. because Piker was the guy who said America deserved 9/11. So there's only a handful of them that called this out. And only three of them used Piker's name. Ossoff is the latest. He was facing criticism

0: from his state over votes to block arms sales to Israel. And he joined a chorus of Democrats that criticized Piker. So now the woke Reich is going after him as well. Sidebar. The arms sales to Israel, they buy with their own money. It's not a handout like it is with other countries. They buy their own money. By the way, they're only allowed to buy weapons from the United States of America. You know that whatever $3 billion that everybody makes that raises a fit about us giving in quote-unquote aid to Israel, you realize that we make that back in spades because they're only allowed to buy out. That's literally the agreement. That is law. They're only, for that agreement to be in effect, they're only allowed to buy weapons from us. And our tech agreement means they cannot offer any weaponry that they develop to any other country. I don't know if you guys knew that or not. I mean, we're going to get a laser cannon. I'm not kidding you. Laser cannon. I mean, that's one of the reasons why Abrams tanks now are back on the field because they were, along with the drivers, getting blown up. And now there's a way to, how do I put it, neutralize any other weaponry that would try to smite them off the field. So this Ossoff is now trying to walk some of this back. Because Piker said just a couple of days ago, quote, if Jews in America keep putting this idea out there that they are slightly invested in Israel, eventually someone's going to come around and take action, end quote. By the way, wasn't that like a Charles Lindbergh quote as well? I think he had said something like that back in the day. I can't remember. Look that up. Google that. You know, he was kind of the same mindset there. So, and he said, not against the state of Israel, mind you, but American Jews. So if you take interest in an ally overseas, then you deserve what happens to you, is what he's saying. So Ossoff's spokesperson told the Atlanta Journal-Constitution yesterday that, quote, oh, so he didn't have the balls to name Piker. He said he unreservedly rejects reckless and dangerous rhetoric against the Jewish community or any community. American Jews and all Americans must have the freedom and security to speak out and petition their government without fear of reprisal. So Ossoff would love to run for president someday. That's what he would love to do. He wants to be the moderate from the South that John Edwards couldn't be because he couldn't keep it in his pants. So the Democrats have been desperate to get this, a Southern candidate that seems moderate to run because they feel, they know that that is actually what's going to work to be competitive going into any kind of election. They know that that's what's going to be required, but they haven't had anybody since Edwards because Edwards was, well, we all know what happened there. But he didn't say his name because they're scared to say his name. They act like he's Voldemort. So they're not actually, if you're not saying his name, I mean, he was such a big fundraiser for so many of you. If you're not saying his name, then it doesn't count. Then you haven't pushed back from him at all. You haven't done anything at all. If you haven't said his name, you haven't done anything. So, I don't know. I'm not buying it. Are you buying it? Y'all buying it? Kane, do you buy it?
1: Nope.
0: Mm-mm. Oh, apparently they have a fun name in the chat. Hamas, Diddy, Bin Laden, Epstein, Dog, Shocker, Piker. Oh, boy. Lorraine will never be in charge of naming legislation because it would be 5,000 words long. I love it, though. Oh, yeah, we got this. Steve reminds me. This is, I'm sorry, this is cut 11,012, correct? 11,012? Yes. This was Abdul al-Sayed, by the way. Flashback, Abdul al-Sayed on Piker. Listen.
2: Like, you know, at the end of the day, people play this game with us all the time, right? I'm sure you've gotten it somewhere. I got it. Like, well, here's this one thing that Hassan said. Do you now condemn him and everything he stands for? And I'm like, in what world does the world work this way? Like, in what world would you condemn somebody for something that they've said if you're serious about the project of actually persuading somebody?
0: So he's saying, in what world would you condemn somebody for something that they've said? Easily, I condemn you for the things you say. I condemn this guy. I condemn him. By the way, you want to hear something? I condemn this. This is cut 11. He's trying to flex on this. And I notice he's campaigning before I go to my next cut. Notice if you're watching the simulcast, he is in the vehicle with who? Hassan Piker. Going to another campaign event because they went through, they got in the Sprinter van and went through a handful of campaign events in one day. And there's Hassan Piker wearing his socialists. It says socialists hat. Yeah. So, fascinating stuff. Now, this is cut 11. So, this was, now let me set this up real quick. Abdul al-Sayed was at a backyard or was at a campaign event, and he was talking about banning vodka. But listen to how he tried to flex here real quick. This is cut 11.
1: The gentleman in the front, clearly Arab. I bought my Gatorade Zero. I go to pay for it. And he's like, hey, you Muslim? I'll let you know I'm Muslim. And he's like, well, your beard's a little... Well, I forgot something. I go back. And I bring it to the front. And he's like, you can't buy it. I was like, Habibi, you can't...
0: He says, you can't
1: sell. They can even sell products that either should not be sold at the level that it's sold, or
0: and by the way,
1: that they would never consume
0: that means
1: themselves.
0: My love,
1: take
0: my
1: money
0: beloved,
1: out of the community
0: Habibi,
1: and feel like there's no responsibility.
0: So he's saying, oh, my beloved, you can't sell it. That's what he's saying. By the way, generation of minors is okay, but selling vodka is no. Like, actually, genitally, like, mutilating the genitals of children as a gender-affirming, whatever that means, thing, that's okay. But not vodka. I mean, if there's one thing that they're consistent on, it's inconsistency. They're very consistent about the inconsistency. So aside from that major inconsistency... Aside from that,
3: the consistent inconsistency.
0: Yeah, that's right. It is kind of the consistent inconsistency. I don't know what they'd have.
3: They have nothing.
0: They don't have nothing. I don't know what they would have. That's it. Now, we have more in store. We got headlines coming up, and as we move, the folks. Who bring you the program. It is our friends at Chapter. Look, Chapter exists to cut through the confusion of Medicare. I hate to tell you this, but Medicare is confusing on purpose. It's confusing on purpose because this is how, I mean, honestly, I hate saying this, but this is how they make their money. I mean, they get people in these plans that don't provide the coverage that they need, but these people are then overpaying for these plans. That's the problem. Chapter exists to cut through all of this confusion. I've had family members that, since I've been talking about Chapter, that have reached out and worked with Chapter. And they don't just sell them on like one or two companies. They are the only ones that literally walk you through every Medicare plan across the nation to find out what actually fits your doctors and prescriptions and your budget. They're an honest translator for Medicare. They're going to explain all of your options in plain English. So one of my family members, and I don't want to give out their information, but they Chapter told them that, you know what, out of everything we looked at, the plan you're on actually is the good one. You did a good job. The plan that you're on is the best one. Now, if that's your case, they'll tell you that outright. 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

0: And now, all of the news you would probably miss. It's time for Dana's Quick Five.
1: Okay, so here's a little concern about the bots, guys, and the AI bots. A swarm of 700 of them went rogue in a hacking attack. Hundreds of agents targeted a tech company and tried to cover their tracks, according to researchers. 700 open AI bots. They conspired in a cyber attack last month. They said it was a warning shot to the world. Ooh. Okay, why?

0: Why do we not have a bot farm, Kame?
1: Right?
0: I would like to have a bot farm.
1: I'd like a regular farm and a bot farm.
0: Yeah, I would like to have a regular farm and a bot farm. For over 100 years, travelers have checked into U.S. motel rooms and found the Gideon Bible. Are they taking the Gideon Bible out of hotel rooms?
1: No, I think they're doing... Are they doing now? I thought a story on, like, newer Gideon Bible, like a 250th, like...
0: Oh, great.
1: Gideon Bible.
0: I mean, it's so American. It's such an American thing. I love, like, when Europeans come and they're like, there actually is a Bible in the... It sounds so great. But it began with Gideon's International, evangelical business and professional men founded in 1899. And then they decided to get very ambitious and put a Bible in all hotel rooms. And they've distributed over 2.5 billion. That's so awesome. I love that they do that. I love that they do that. Good on the Gideons. A Delta flight from L.A. to Boston landed in Detroit, and the captain got sick. He goes, I'm the one who is ill. That's so... But do you have a co-pilot, though, right? You have a captain, a co-captain. What? But he said he needed to go to the hospital, so it was very serious. There were 147 customers on board. It was diverted. They made an emergency landing at Detroit, and the captain was taken off the plane the second it landed, so it was a very serious issue. Another crew boarded the plane, and they resumed their flight to Boston. And the captain said over the speaker system, he said, this is the captain. I'm the one who is ill. I'm going to taxi the jet to the gate, and then I got to go to the hospital. And they took him right out. So, yeah. They said, airliners, if you're not flying, you're the one doing the talking. Because then the first officer can just focus on flying. So, yeah, that's why he was the one who was communicating. They did it by the book. So good for them. You want your pilot. By the way, we are short on pilots. So we want all of our pilots to stay healthy. And apparently it was a real quick down and went back up. So it was really so good on them for handling that. Let's see. A triathlon coach training for the Ironman fights off an alligator attack during a practice swim. Guys, there are pools. There's why we have pools. He said his instinct came in and he started fighting a 4 to 5 foot alligator that attacked him during an Ironman practice swim. Jonathan Bruni, a 31-year-old coach, brought several of his athletes to Augusta, Georgia, ahead of the Ironman that's coming up next month. And he goes, the plan was for a race rehearsal and it was in the Savannah River, and then boom, gators, and they fought it, and he lived to tell. He has a big bandage on his arm, and he goes, I would never put my athletes in danger. He goes, I knew that there might be a small chance, but he's like, apparently he's never had that. He swam there before, and he's never had that issue. So now, he goes, out of nowhere, it hit me. And one of them spotted a gator on the bank, and it veered away. He was the one leading the main pack, and then he felt a violent blow. He said, it felt like my elbow made a really hard impact, like diving on a basketball court, like in a gym. And he thought he had hit a log, but then... He had a cold pain, he said, that shot up his whole arm. And as he looked at his arm, when he felt the cold pain go up, he said that's when he realized it was a gator that clamped onto his arm.
1: Oh,
0: he fought it. He didn't want it to death roll him and do more damage. So what did he do? He jammed his thumb in the gator's eyes, and that did it. That's what you got to do. 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
6: ABC News, I'm Wayne Cabot. Fighting resumes in the Iran war. The U.S. hitting Iran rocket launchers. Iran retaliating with missiles at U.S. bases in Jordan. President Trump posting an AI video with the words, Karg Island being blown to smithereens. International crude back up to 90. Searchers in the Grand Canyon recovered a body late Sunday in a campground flood. 14 are missing. This camper barely got out.
7: Running as hard as I could, but you can't get too far in knee-deep mud and water and debris everywhere. And yeah, there was a moment there where I didn't think I was going to be able to make it in time.
6: Google's map now lists Lake Ontario as Lake America, but only in America. On the weekend, Dolly Parton was laid to rest. Kacey Musgraves paid tribute in Boston. Brandi Carlile in Nashville saying, Dolly took a risk and accepted me for being gay. This is ABC News.
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1: Welcome back to the program. Little Love and Rockets going through there. Dana Loesch with you. And kudos to Juan. We had a little bit of a glitch with our hyperdeck, and Juan grew four arms and fixed it all. I don't even know what he did over there. He just, like, you know, the Charlie Brown kids when they do the Christmas tree, he did that. And it started working again. So great work. Welcome back. We are finishing out this hour for you, getting you set up. I got a question. Did you guys see the list that POTUS put out of his own personal presidential rankings on True Social? What did you say? Kane goes, yes. Why'd you say it like that, Kane?
2: Because I loved it.
1: Wait, what? What?
2: Yeah, I loved it.
1: No, no, it's horrible. It's horrible. It is the, I was like, I'm like, POTUS, what are you doing?
2: No, the fact that he put himself at the top. And
1: well, I thought that was hysterical.
2: Yeah.
1: So he put, I mean, I honestly, I would not have any respect for Trump if he did not put himself at the top of the list. If you're president of the United States and you're making a list of greatest presidents and you don't put yourself at the top of the list, you're a moron.
2: I agree.
1: And I think you should be impeached if you don't put yourself at the top.
2: You're right. There are inconsistencies in there. I'll admit that.
1: Inconsistencies?
2: Wrongs?
1: Okay.
2: Take a deep breath. Yeah, I don't agree with a few of them, is basically what I mean.
1: Now, in his defense, he's not a crazy political animal like all of us are. And you are, because you're watching me right now. Don't act like you're not. So he has great, not near great, average, below average, and failures. I could not be angrier with this list. I don't even know. Okay, so he has himself at the top, the greatest, right? He's the greatest. Underneath him, he's got great. And it's Lincoln, Washington, FDR. Wilson. Jefferson, who I'm not a, no. And then Jackson, modern founder of the Democrat Party. You have one of the worst, two of the worst presidents in God's green earth, FDR and Wilson, literally at the top, under you. Whiskey Tango Foxtrot. Near great, Teddy Roosevelt, Grover Cleveland, John Adams is near great, FDR. This, I feel like I'm reading the Rolling Stones list of best bands. It feels just like that. Like I am reading the Rolling Stone list of best bands. He's got John Adams after FDR and Wilson. I can't even talk.
2: Dogs in the neighborhood.
1: Oh my.
2: Are going crazy
1: gosh,
2: right now.
1: James Polk. I'm sorry. I'm probably distorting. You guys know I don't get really wound up, but this is winding me up. Okay. It gets worse. Under those near great ones, he's got the average ones. And you've got, oh, and by the way, the whole thing morphs and then his picture moves ahead of everybody else's. It's actually hysterical. Right. It is one of the funniest things I think. It is very funny. So under that, he's got, let me pull this up because I just buried this. You have the great, the near great, the average. The average, he's got Clinton, John Quincy Adams, James Monroe, Hayes, Madison, Van Buren, Taft, McKinley is average. McKinley, one of the most corrupt to ever hold the office. And he's got him as average. Hoover, below average. Tyler, and this is what really, Calvin Coolidge. Calvin Coolidge was the best president after Washington. They called him Silent Cal. He wasn't charismatic. He was a butt kicker. When he said something, everybody listened. Calvin Coolidge is under below average. Fillmore, followed by Taylor.

0: flip-flop them completely. His heart's my heart. I don't even know. It's like when you watch your kids playing sports and you realize your son can't catch. That's the same feeling that I have right now watching this list. And then he and Lorraine noted, where is Reagan? Reagan's not even on this list. The Bushes aren't on this list. HW should be at the very bottom on that list. Right by Carter.
1: Under the failures.
0: Oh my gosh. Eisenhower? Where is Eisenhower? Oh my gosh. Truman.
1: I fear we're taking meme quality content and trying to make it historically accurate.
0: No. You know how I am with my lists.
1: I know.
0: Oh my gosh.
1: But look,
0: I can't.
1: I think that the FDR thing was because he...
0: Is he rage baiting us?
1: I think, well, that may be part of it. I have no idea. But I think he looks at himself as like the financial president, right? And I think in history, he looks at these social programs that came out of, which by the way, we don't agree with, that came out of the Great Depression that apparently, quote unquote, saved America. He looks at himself that way, as someone saving America financially. So I think that's
0: FDR
1: why.
0: Did not save America financially. FDR took America, tied our hands up, bent us over a barrel.
1: Yes.
0: And then had a deliverance scene with America. That's what FDR did.
1: Not disagreeing with you at all.
0: That's FDR's economic plan.
1: That's not how he has historically been recorded, right? That's how it is. That's just
0: which is wrong, and it's evidence of brainwashing. One of the first things I did when I homeschooled my kids, Coolidge isn't missing, guys. The chat, Calvin Coolidge is all the way at the bottom. He's at the bottom. If you put Coolidge at the bottom, you don't know Coolidge. Oh my gosh.
1: That should be in the
0: I'm gonna need to get a fan on me right now. It's getting warmer in here. Oh.
1: But yeah, this was mostly trolling, but Trump just essentially having hubris here while trolling. This is what it is.
0: It's all the other ones. It's like those are the FDR. And FDR and Hoover and McKinley and Coolidge and no Reagan and no Eisenhower are the ones that are really burning, that are really, really, really churning my butter right now. It's burning my biscuits. I can't handle that. I've got some a little bit pupset. A smidge. Okay. Can I tell you guys the craziest story? I want to end it on this note. Let me find the story. Give me a second because it's worth it. I've got Okay. I have been following this lady's story for forever. I've talked only about it one time on air. So how do we start? This lady got herself adopted several times and then the adoptive families are like, something's off. And why did they say something's off? Because she's literally almost 40 years old.
1: What?
0: Her name is Amanda Maria Souza de Oliveira of Santa Catarina, Brazil. And she was convicted of fraud and manufacturing. Finally convicted. They finally took her to court. She had manufactured a false identity and for 15 years she pretended to be a child. She used a high-pitched voice and told people she fled from abuse and was given hormones to forcefully to make her appear older. The last family that had her was dragged in the press because they just left her. They like packed up all of their stuff and left. And they left her behind. And so she went to another family and was complaining I was abandoned. And then they were trying to drag this other family. And the other family was like, y'all don't even know. Turns out the family was right. She is literally like, she's like 38, 39 years old. And she's been scamming these families for years. And the Washington Post wrote about it. They go, well, that's the way she found to survive. What? What in the world? This is the craziest story. So this has been ongoing for several years. The last family that took her in, they had her for 14 months, and then they discovered something was not right.

0: because she was telling them, like, she was very young. And she finally said, well, I didn't mean to hurt anybody. Of course, I deceived people. And of course, no, you cannot legally. I don't mean, can you legally adopt a 40-year-old? I think you can legally adopt anybody, but that does not make them a dependent.
1: Right.
0: Yeah. The story is insane. Do you remember, Kane? I don't think you all out there in Radio Land remember. Mm-hmm. I had a headline about this like a year ago about this woman because the family was getting dragged. They were getting just trashed all online for this. And they finally came out with it. I think it was on Instagram they came out with it. And they said that she, let me pull this up. They said that she was faking it and wasn't who she said she was. But they didn't really, I guess it's because they were going through court, so they didn't really say a whole heck of a lot. But they finally got a judgment on her and she's guilty. And her lawyers were like, well, this is just how she survived. She created a false identity, a false age. She was telling different families that she was a lot younger than she was. This is one of the craziest stories I've ever heard. So she got sentenced to 1 year, 6 months, and 10 days in prison, along with 4 months and 18 days of detention. I don't know how that's different, but that's how Brazil is. That's how Brazil does it. But yeah, she pretended to, you know, she was telling people, she told the family she was 12. She told, and that she had been forcefully given hormones, and that's why she looked a lot older. But she was saying that she was 12, and she would use a voice like this to talk. She did all of that, but she finally got caught. But she said she was an abused 12-year-old. Would you know? I think I would know. Can I just say, how dumb are these families? Yeah. How stupid are you? Like, this woman's already in perimenopause, and she's telling them that she's 12. It was a menstrual cycle thing. That's how they ended up catching her. There was, like, an accident or something, and, yeah, that's how it ended up. Oh, my gosh, I can't even handle it. But, yeah, they said that they paid everything for her. They put her on their insurance somehow. That's insane. Why didn't she get insurance fraud? Well, it's in Brazil. I don't know if they have that as a, you know, a charge. We have more on the way. We got Florida Man coming up that you don't want to miss. Our partners, or not Florida Man, sorry. 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
0: So Treasury Secretary Scott Bessent just slapped Elizabeth Warren verbally in a beautiful fashion, although she's going to have to get a dictionary just like to get through the first thing. He goes, in her latest stylistic letter to me, Sen Warren made it clear that she knows even less about foreign exchange markets than she does about banking. He's calling her shallow and stupid, basically. And he goes, what's equally shocking but not surprising, not a single member of the media mob has a rudimentary enough level of financial market literacy to spot her remedial error. And then he gives her a lesson. I mean, I wasn't even the target of that. And I still felt the aftershocks of that slap. That was very great.

0: not just shallow, but someone who is like full of themselves and shallow. Like they exalt themselves in their stupidity is really, I think, the best way to put it. And he's right. And it's not just members of Congress. I mean, I think it's honestly the entirety of the left, maybe, perhaps, I think, has a difficulty with math.
1: He calls out the media nicely there, mm-hmm. too. I mean.
0: Oh, and by the way, keep staying away from that lettuce, y'all. Apparently, the U.S. authorities have widened their probe into the cyclosoriasis outbreak tied to iceberg lettuce because after they detected the defecation, so it's 20 states now. I haven't had lettuce in forever. I'm not even eating cilantro, which I love. And I don't understand you people who say it tastes like soap. I don't get you. But I'm terrified. Like, and it's too hot to get really good tomatoes out of my own garden right now, and everything's fried. We only just got rain for the first time in like 2 months yesterday. I don't know what to do. So watch out for the lettuce over the weekend, everybody. All right. In the meantime, a little early, but today's right. Stupidity.
1: Well, it's Kamala Harris. And luckily we have a little time because it takes a little time to display the stupidity.
0: She can't just say a sentence.
1: This is a video, which, by the way, I think there's like 15 or 20 cuts in this video. She couldn't even get through this 45 seconds without there being like 15 different edits. So word salad was probably cut out of this. But listen to what she says, and if you notice the phrase she's using, maybe it's a little plagiarism, but it's the left. Listen to this.
2: By the way, he votes by mail for Mar-a-Lago, but he doesn't want you to vote by mail. Hey, everybody.
1: Just this week,
2: the United States Supreme Court backed up the president's agenda. He's trying to make it more difficult for you to vote by mail. By the way, he votes by mail from Mar-a-Lago, but he doesn't want you to vote by mail because he knows you're paying attention. Context is so important. Yeah. Gas prices are up. Food prices are up.
1: Still
2: he got us
1: Biden.
2: In a war that the American people don't want, and he is worried he is going to
0: Where's
2: lose
0: Where's she at that there are electors behind her?
2: No, we are 2 months away from the midterms.
1: Listen to what she says.
2: Get out and vote. Let's get everyone out to vote. They are cheating. They are trying to cheat.
1: Listen
2: and
1: to
2: we have got to turn out in big numbers and be too big to rig.
1: Oh, there.
2: I'll see you out there.
1: Who had that phrase first?
0: Yeah, she
1: too
0: stole it from
1: rig.
0: Trump.
1: I don't think she has an original thought,
0: yeah.
1: And she certainly can't essentially put together something cohesive without
0: edits.
1: No,
0: she can't.
1: So there you go, kids.
0: Folks, that does it for us this week. I hope you have a great weekend. Stay cool, stay dry, stay frosty. And we'll be back together with you on Monday. God bless.
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7: From ABC News, I'm Wayne Cabot. 6 months into the Iran war with the U.S., and for the first time in a month, both sides are again firing on each other. ABC Stephen Portnoy.
8: A U.S. official telling ABC News the military fired at Iranian Revolutionary Guard forces on an island in the Strait of Hormuz. The official saying those forces were seen preparing to launch rockets with sea mines into the strait, the U.S. hitting two Iranian rocket launchers.
7: Hours later, Iran fired on two U.S. bases in Jordan, claiming it destroyed them. The U.S. says the missiles were intercepted. Now Jordan is saying it intercepted eight Iranian missiles. A wall of water washed over a campground in the Grand Canyon Saturday. 14 people remain missing. Late Sunday, the National Park Service recovered a body. Dozens of campers ran through mud to escape. Erica Viola says it was up to her hips by the time she got to safety.
9: Once we got to the bridge, that's when this 15-foot wall of water came through the campground in Phantom Ranch and just wiped out all the bridges.
7: It also wiped out an important pipeline, and so to conserve water, all hotel and lodge stays are canceled at Grand Canyon, unclear for how long. Authorities in Nepal are warning of potential fresh flooding as water levels rise. Still 3,000 missing in the apocalyptic flooding.
3: Amid the gloom, a miraculous story.
10: You're a hero.
3: I spoke to a principal whose quick thinking got all of his 900 students who were inside at the time to safety as that massive wall of mud closed in on his school. Rajendra Diwadi also managed to warn hundreds of his other students who were on their way to school that morning to turn their buses around just in time. The school, which had been there for more than 7 decades and which he even attended himself, now just a vast area of mud and debris.
7: Britt Clennett in Kathmandu. Google's U.S. maps now show Lake America in place of Lake Ontario. 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
7: Look who just gave a major boost to a GoFundMe. Taylor Swift helping a woman who was seriously injured after pulling over to help 3 teenagers whose car hydroplaned off 95 in Rhode Island. Ashley Taunton said she was stunned to learn that Taylor Swift, one of the biggest names in music, heard her story. Swift has a house in Westerly, Rhode Island. Taylor's $50,000 donation should go a long way to paying for the weeks of surgeries. Ashley saying, "I want to hug her." Not an average fender bender for a teen driver evading police near Portsmouth International Airport in New Hampshire.
13: It started as a vehicle pursuit, and now a car went through the fence at the airport and hit a plane.
7: You heard that right from Broadcastify. Hit a plane. The kid driving his black Ford Mustang. Nobody was on board the plane. That 17-year-old now in a heap of trouble, charged with aggravated driving while intoxicated, DWI, reckless driving, and disobeying a police officer. Brandi Carlile says Dolly Parton took a risk and accepted her for being gay. Brandi honoring the icon on stage in Nashville Saturday night.

0: A song they sang together once. Dolly was laid to rest Friday at a private service in Nashville. Wayne Cabot, ABC News.
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8: 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Gary McNamara and Eric Harley talk about everything from politics to social issues and news of the day. 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
9: All across America, we are Red Eye Radio. He is Eric Harley and I'm Gary McNamara.
10: Hi.
9: We're just getting started.
10: We are just getting started.
9: Deep voice guy said that. If you're just getting started,
10: we are just getting started. We are just getting started.
9: Wow.
10: It's true.
9: Welcome to the last day of August.
10: It is. This is your last chance to get out there in August the right way. So do it. I don't know what that means, but you got an extra day to do it. We don't have many months with 31 days. Actually, we have several. But get out there and do it.
9: 30 days has September, April, June, and November. All the rest have 31 except poor February that only has 28 or 29 days, I remember, from first grade. That's the only thing that I got from grammar school.
10: I have a phone with a calendar. After that happened, I have a calculator.
9: Uh-huh.
10: I have, and then if neither of those work,
9: oh,
10: I can to my car, I've got Android Auto. I just installed a new head unit in my truck and upgraded. And I can go, hey, Google, how many days are in the month of August? And it will answer me.
9: I saw that, by the way. You just reminded me of the flock camera debate that continued over the weekend.
10: Oh, yes, yes.
9: I mean, that's starting just to just slowly just was, you know, it was simmering and then kept getting bigger, bigger, bigger, bigger, bigger, bigger.
10: Yeah.
9: And it was interesting because it was, you know, Cam Higbee. I remember Cam Higbee. Remember the riots in California?
10: Yeah.
9: He was
10: a
9: guy that was covering them all the time.
10: Yeah. Yeah. Yeah.
9: Well, he's a proponent of flock cameras.
10: Right.
9: And he posted that, look at, you know, we had said the other day, look at the IRS gets from you. I mean, the IRS, it's like, what information can you get? And he was trying to make the argument, well, look at your cell phone gets from you. Mm. And it was pointed out, he did this on X, and it was pointed out by, you know, the people that read it, community notes. That, yeah, but everything is voluntary on your phone.
10: Yes.
9: You can cut it out. But what I saw was the most interesting thing. It was somebody in law enforcement that said this. And it relates to the story that I told, I think it was last week.
10: Mm.
9: And that's, if you don't have flock cameras and something happens with the make of car, the police go after, and they don't get a license plate, the police go after everyone that has that make of car.
10: Yeah.
9: And it happened to me.
10: Mm-hmm.
9: It happened to me when there was a hit and run.
10: Mm-hmm.
9: And all of a sudden, one day I'm, you know, and I wasn't even on that road. It was like just anybody that they had that make of car that they identified, they eventually tracked down. And right. they tracked me down. And it was an Irving police officer pulled up to, I don't live in Irving, Texas. And all of a sudden I can see the camera. I was looking at my phone. I go, what's that? Somebody in front of my house? Police, Irving, Texas. What's an Irving, Texas police officer walking up to my house for?
10: Mm-hmm.
9: And it was my make of car that had hit somebody. And they were going all around, and this person, law enforcement on X, was saying, "We have a choice. You know, either you get the license plate there, or the police eventually come to your house. Even if it's not you who did it, the police are going to come to your house and they're going to ask you questions. So, one way or another, your privacy is going to get invaded." But it was made, and we made the point earlier. It is not unconstitutional under current precedent to do what they did, to have flock cameras. You may think it should be, but under precedent, when you look at the DUI roadblock, as we said, the Supreme Court decision on that, where you had people like Thomas, Thomas and one of them was Ford, and then Scalia also said it. Scalia also said back then, he goes, you're out in public. There is no privacy on the outside of your vehicle.
10: Right.
9: It just

0: it doesn't exist.
1: Right.
0: Yeah. You may want it, and you can see, as we said, what's going to stop it is the same thing that stopped, you know, red light cameras, and that would be public going, we just don't want it.
1: Well, and you know, it's not like the government is putting a camera outside your window of your home, pointing in, and then forcing you to keep the blinds open. That's Amazon that does that. Well, no, it's the thing is that when you talk about sharing public roads, this is the question is with the flock cameras, is the potential for abuse.
0: Or the abuse that's happened already.
1: That's happened already, using it to,
0: right,
1: you know, follow an X or trace, you know, whatever. I mean, there's been a couple of cases that really stood out. And then also track behavior and determine without a warrant, saying, okay, we're going to, like when they did the NSA files, and
0: right,
1: they rounded up everybody's phone records, and it was like, well, they didn't hear any conversations, they didn't tape any calls, they didn't do any of that, but they can determine a pattern of behavior. Well, John went and saw his therapist, then he went to the pharmacy, or called the pharmacy, he called his therapist, then he called the pharmacy, and then he called the gun range to book. He called the gun range. We don't know what he did. But he called a gun store and then called the gun range. And all this happened in one afternoon. All right. And then you start setting up this precedent for trying to establish behavior. And, you know, this is one thing that we talked about with the Patriot Act. This is very different from the Patriot Act, except the one similarity is, again, the potential for abuse and tracking any given person. My great concern has always been with AI, not just what the bad guys can do. That's a given, right? The bad guys are always working on however they can get to you. You know, they put fake card swipes at the pump, and then get your credit card information, and you don't even recognize that you just use your card at the pump, and they just got every bit of information off it. They're going to clone your card, and by the morning, they're going to use it. Well, the bigger concern for me, the great concern, is other nations' leadership, but our own nation included, and the government deciding they want to start building patterns of behavior through AI, and AI deciding that it's going to break out of its sandbox, and that its job is, you know, we get 5 years down the road, is to use these flock cameras to determine patterns of behavior, mm-hmm, and then report those patterns of behavior as suspicious. And that's where things really get Harry, that's where things really get concerning.
0: Something, though, we've talked for, I don't know, 3-4 years, and it's supposed to be coming out in the next year, was the inside cameras in your car.
1: Yeah.
0: Looking to see if you're tired,
1: mm-hmm,
0: or intoxicated,
1: right,
0: that will shut down your vehicle.
1: Right. Those are supposed to be, as far as we know, mandatory for the cars coming up next year.
0: I don't think they've come up with a system, though. But you and I've talked about it for the longest time. Other concern, not a bleep from the public, nothing.
1: Right.
0: Does the public not pay attention to any of this until the systems are actually working?
1: Yeah. No, the answer is yes. That's how they behave.
0: Because
1: they absolutely set it aside until someone gets a ticket. Or in this case, their car would shut down, would not operate. The car would be disabled. Now, we can have a debate about, you know, Louise or Karen. Yeah, Karen. Wow. She's always texting on her way to work. So she's looking down a lot. Her head's going down a lot. That's one of the measurements for being too tired. is your eyes or your head looking downward. They actually, for truck drivers back in the day, I don't know if the company still exists, but you could get this thing that basically would hook on your ear, like an earbud. And then if your head tilted down too often, it would set an alarm off. Now, you had to choose to use that, and it didn't report to anything. It just set off a noise to keep you awake. And now, truck drivers use our radio program for noise. Because that's pretty much all it is.
0: But when you look at the fact that the public is furious about cameras outside the vehicle, but inside the vehicle...
1: Nobody says a word. No, that's a great point.
0: No, nobody has said a word about it. In fact...
1: It's still, as far as we know, on the way.
0: And Congress passed it.
1: Yeah.
0: Congress passed it. And the Republicans tried to rescind it. The Republicans couldn't get enough vote to rescind cameras inside your car.
1: Right.
0: But outside the car, the whole nation is going ape manure.
1: Yes. Yes.
0: I mean, it's just, I find it humorous. And so I have to ask the question, does the public not pay attention to anything?
1: No, they don't. I mean, until it starts.
0: Except, can you believe that cornerback on the team that was going to be the fifth cornerback was cut, and they kept the guy who's going to be the seventh, and he's in there, and there's this passion and anger and fury? And it's like,
1: NFL season started, didn't it?
0: Yeah, well, the cuts were all yesterday. Yeah. I just used that because I was going through social media, and people are like furious about stuff, and I'm like, my God, the things that matter, people don't care about until it's already there. And they go, how did this happen? Because you weren't paying attention. Why do you think? Why do you think that the socialists are grabbing a hold and doing well in the polls? Because the damn public's going, duh, what's going on with my favorite sports today?
1: Yeah, it's
0: a bigger news item that the Buffalo Bills and their new stadium have to replace the damn natural turf.
1: Oh yeah,
0: I went to the New York Times. It was the lead article online.
1: Mm.
0: It's grass in a damn football stadium.
1: Yeah.
0: All right, I'm going to calm down a little bit here.
1: Yeah, but that's until people lose something, until you take it away. They don't pay attention.
0: Yeah. They don't pay attention. I mean, there it is. It's been out. And you and I have been, it's been, what, at least 3 years?
1: Oh, at least
0: 3 years we've been talking about the cameras inside a vehicle.
1: Right.
0: And we're like, nobody seems to care. Congress can't, the Republicans can't even sit there and go, no, sorry, we can't have that. And they're like, well, you know, there'll be plenty of information. We're like, talk about information that could be used to set a pattern that could destroy your life based on you being tired and not drunk.
1: Right.
0: You know, who knows? I mean, what would be the next thing once they had them in the cars? Your car is stopped. Does it inform the police that there's a car on the side of the road?
1: Right.
0: You know, where does it go from, you know, where does it go from that point?
1: Well, my great concern is that you have AI integrated. And when you have AI integrated and the government has, well, the government has ownership in AI, why would the government want ownership in AI? The first answer you'll get is, well, national defense. Mm-hmm. Okay. We talked about this. Remember how many conservatives with the NSA phone records were totally on board for it. Defending it fully.
0: Mm-hmm.
1: And when you look at ownership in AI and the government giving its rubber stamp, I understand national defense is a given. But the other side of that, the side that we don't see until maybe it's too late, how many years did the Obama administration violate people's rights until October of 2016? This was at the end of Obama's second term. The lawyers for the White House, for the administration, go to the FISA courts and say, we know you told us to go back. We know this because John Solomon was part of putting that out back when he was with Circa News.
0: Was it 2012 that they were told, or 2011 or 2010?
1: I don't know how far back it goes. Yeah, I think it was 2011, but it was the Obama administration.
0: Oh, yeah, it was. Yeah.
1: So it went back several years. It was one of those two, 2011 or 2012, which, by the way, is when Robert Mueller, who was assigned special counsel just months later after that, you know, the following summer in 2017 for the whole Russian hoax. And 2011, and in that era, that's when he was the FBI director. So you look at all this,
0: no one was held accountable. We haven't followed it for the last 3, 4, 5 years.
1: And John Solomon and at Circa News wrote about that and brought the documents, of course, after the case. It was in March of 2017, I believe, when he was with Circa News, and they posted the article. And they talked about how they were basically, it was like this mea culpa to the FISA court, to the FISA judge. Hey, we know you told us to stop years ago violating people's rights, but we didn't. And we asked the question, what in the world are they talking about specifically? How many times did that happen? How long did that go on? Then you look at the Twitter files. My gosh, if we hadn't learned about the Twitter files, this wasn't just about free speech on the internet, because Twitter can take whatever they want down. It's their real estate, except for when the government gets involved and says, we want that speech squashed. And then they basically set up a field office at the Twitter headquarters, and the FBI is telling not only Twitter but all of social media what to post and what not to post. These things happened.
0: And then COVID.
1: Yes.
0: And then Hillary Clinton and the DNC mm-hmm. setting up Trump with Russia collusion.
1: Right.
0: With campaign money.
1: Right. Which goes back to, you know, 2016. Yeah. My gosh.
0: Yeah. You go back to all this, and you're like, we should trust the government?
1: Right.
0: With now getting even more into our lives?
1: Right.
0: Why?
1: Why?
0: We are Red Eye Radio.
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1: 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Coming up in just 1 minute, people freaking out about flock cameras, cameras outside your vehicles. Well, the federal law will require cameras inside of your vehicles for 2027, coming up in just a minute.
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1: So, yeah, over the weekend, everyone talking about flock cameras. I mean, it just keeps building and building and building. And there was some tremendous discussions on X over the weekend on this, the constitutionality of flock cameras. And as we said, from what we know, from what the precedent is set, and we're talking about the right. You know, you're talking about Thomas. You're talking about Scalia. The late Justice Scalia, when it came to, you know, DUI roadblocks and things like that, viewed them as being constitutional, especially Scalia was a part of that one. Thomas was not a part of that decision back in the late 80s. He was part of another decision, I think it was in the 90s, that related to that. And so we looked at it and we said, looking at the precedent, flock cameras don't seem to be unconstitutional, but neither were the red light cameras. They weren't unconstitutional. People just didn't want them. They threw a fit about them. And we said that probably is what's going to stop them. Well, we've been talking about this for at least 3 years. Whenever the legislation was considered and passed, Democrats were in power. Republicans have tried to get rid of this, and they can't. This might be the time, if you're going to approach Congress to stop something like this, you use the flock camera debate.
0: Yeah, right.
1: Yeah, as your ammunition.
0: Yeah, right.
1: Surveillance cameras, Yahoo Autos had this back in April. Surveillance cameras will be required in all new cars by 2027. Federal mandate requires surveillance in all new U.S. cars inside the cars. This is not flock cameras. These are face cameras by 2027. Buying a new car in a few years just won't be about horsepower or fuel economy. By 2027, every new vehicle in the U.S. is expected to come with built-in cameras and sensors that monitor your alertness and in some cases can stop you from driving if the system believes that you are impaired, not necessarily from drugs, but just tired.
0: In any way.
1: In any way. This comes from the federal push tied to impaired driving prevention. Instead of waiting for bad decisions, your car steps in before anything happens. There are infrared cameras that are tracking your eye movement and your head movement and sensors looking for signs of fatigue or intoxication. AI is also used in the mix, evaluating whether you are fit to drive. No form of breathalyzer or test is involved here. It's just the car deciding. And if the system flags something off, like drowsiness or signs of alcohol impairment, it can prevent the car from starting or limit functionality.
0: By the way, there are a number of things that set off the and I don't know how proprietary the technology will become with each automaker, but there will be standards, obviously, because this is a mandate. If this is a mandate by the government, then there's going to have to be some minimum standards. But what you should know is, with similar devices, where if it's a commercial vehicle and let's say the owner, the company that owns the vehicle, wants to monitor the driver inside the cab of that vehicle, trucks or vans or whatever it might be, when they monitor for alertness,

0: to work. And he gave me a warning. I wasn't speeding. I don't know what happened. I can't remember. I don't know if I didn't use a signal or something in turning. I can't remember. I don't know what the primary was. But it was also a Sunday night, and it was football season. So I don't know if he thought I was coming from someplace, you know, somebody's house maybe, and I'd been drinking. But there are things that your eyes will do, that your head will do when you're tired, but also in today's world, you're looking around the car. You're looking down at your screen. You're looking at your GPS. Your eyes are moving all the time. They should be on the road. But there are many distractions within the modern car. And now we're adding one more. And if they don't get this repealed, we're looking at 27 models here in a couple of months. Have the 27 models hit lots yet? I don't think so. I got to double check that. But if the mandate is still in place, if this ever does come to fruition, if it is coming out, if it's still in place, then we're looking at a situation where the technology is without a doubt at some level going to be flawed, certainly in the first couple of years of implementation.
1: Okay, here we go. Consumer Reports did something on this in June.
0: Mm-hmm.
1: All right.
0: Okay.
1: Now what they're saying is there's no kill switch, but then a paragraph later says there's a kill switch. The bottom line is that 2027 model year cars are not going to have any mandatory technology that can determine if you're intoxicated, and there's no such thing as a government-controlled kill switch. Okay.
0: Okay.
1: Said Emily Thomas. Nobody has said that, by the way.
0: Nobody's making that
1: right.
0: case.
1: It would have
0: to be built into the car.
1: Right. Now, we've been talking about this. We said 3 years. We've been talking about this. This was signed into law, passed in the infrastructure bill in 2021. So we've been talking about this for 5 years.
0: Yeah.
1: The Halt Drunk Driver Act, signed into law in 2021, does direct federal regulators to require the installation of passive and effective drunk driving detection systems in new vehicles that can prevent or limit vehicle operation if an impairment is detected. So they're saying listen to what they're right here. The bottom line is that the 2027 model year cars are not going to have any mandatory technology that can determine if you're intoxicated, and there's no such thing as a government-controlled kill switch. Well, there is!
0: Yeah. If it's a kill switch, it doesn't matter if the car itself is turning it off or if the government has to tell it to turn it off, which, by the way, is not what anybody ever... I don't know anybody ever... that argued that it was the mandate that put this entire technology into the cars. That's where the government comes in.
1: Yeah, I don't even know that it's almost they're using a straw argument there.
0: Yeah.
1: However, as of 2026, this is of June, the National Highway Traffic Safety Administration has yet to create a standard or issue a final rule for this technology, and has told Congress that there is no commercially available driver alcohol impairment detection system that meets the requirement by law and is ready to be installed in cars.
0: Well, because, first of all, if you're an OEM, if you're an engineer at the OEMs, there is technology. You know, they've got breathalyzers and stuff that you have to hook up before, you know, if you've got a history of DUIs or something, and depends on which state you live in. The technology does exist to monitor. But the problem would be...
1: accuracy.
0: Well, accuracy, and the OEMs also have to do the handshake. They've got to be compliant. But on the other side of it, they got to sell cars. Who in their right mind would buy a car with this technology in it?
1: While Congress can create a law telling of the National Highway Traffic Administration to make sure cars have a feature by a certain date. The feature typically is not required.

0: until they actually issue the final rule. We know about that. Some cars have already have direct driver monitoring systems that use infrared cameras and head and or eye tracking technology that require drivers to keep their eyes on the road while active driving assistance systems are steering, accelerating, and braking. DDMS is now mandatory in new vehicles sold in Europe, but not yet in the United States. Recent concerns about vehicle privacy have drivers rightfully concerned about data collection. So there it goes. We believe driver retention technology can help save lives and be deployed in a privacy protective manner, said Justin Brookman, director of privacy and technology policy at Consumer Reports. Well, no wonder they're using this strong argument. They're for it.
1: Yeah.
0: They're using that strong argument that, you know, because I read this, I go, what are they talking about? We've been clear what was in the system, and it's been cleared, you know, what the system, you know, what they, the system that they're talking about is created to do. There is no, from what we know, and we asked this question, are you going to need a breathalyzer? Will everybody have to blow into it? Otherwise, it won't be accurate. And if you don't have that, how can you put it in? And would you ever have a final ruling if you didn't do that?
1: Right.
0: But it would have infrared cameras that would have head and eye tracking technology.
1: Yeah.
0: And it's been mandated to shut down the vehicle if the technology feels whatever it feels, whatever that degree is, and I don't know what it is. If you don't have a breathalyzer in there, you can't be fully accurate.
1: Right.
0: But we just brought it up because of everyone freaking out over the flock cameras and nobody even talking about the fact of, well, you want an invasion of privacy. My God. Inside your car.
1: Yeah.
0: Regular cameras, infrared cameras, eye tracking technology, AI, trying to see if you're too tired. Figuring how many times you're blinking, what your pupils are doing. And well, people are freaking out about cameras looking at license plates.
1: Well, and on top of that, I'm not big on convertibles. You know, like on a highway. You know, if you're driving through the mountains or something, all right, that's fine. But you're driving down the highway, wind's blowing, you know, and you've got a convertible. And the wind is, you know, obviously doing its job. And you're just, your eyes are blinking and blinking and blinking. Your head's moving and everything else. You know, there's a lot of stuff. There's a lot of movements or behavior that they can get wrong with this kind of technology. I think that's probably what the OEMs are against or up against, is finding technology that will actually be accurate and do what the mandate says it has to do without getting it wrong.
0: Because if it has a 1% error,
1: yeah,
0: it's millions of vehicles a year that are stopped.
1: Yep.
0: We are Red Eye Radio.
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26: From ABC News, I'm Wayne Cabot. The U.S. has struck Iranian rocket launchers in the Strait of Hormuz, and Iran is retaliating, firing missiles at U.S. bases in Jordan. ABC Stephen Portnoy on the renewed fighting.
27: Sunday's U.S. strike, the first since July 29th, coming just days after the war crossed the six-month mark. President Trump has said oil is transiting safely.
28: Millions and millions of barrels of oil are coming out of the strait every day.
27: And the Pentagon insists international shipping routes in the strait have been cleared of sea mines.
26: Trump posting an AI video with the caption, Karg Island being blown to smithereens. International crude back up to 90. Officials in the Grand Canyon fear more than a dozen people are missing after a wall of water came raging through Saturday. Late Sunday, recovery crews found the body of a 46-year-old man.
29: Torrential rain weaving through the canyon Saturday afternoon, washing away trails, sweeping away bridges. What appears to be a cabin can be seen floating away.
30: That's a bunkhouse there?
26: That's ABC's Danny Beckstrom. Google has updated its maps, renaming Lake Ontario Lake America. For U.S. users, the change coming days after President Trump's executive order in this trade war with Canada. Google says people using maps in the U.S. will be seeing Lake America, but those in Canada We'll continue to see Lake Ontario, and those outside the U.S. and Canada will see both names. On the weekend, Dolly Parton was laid to rest.
0: Do we have time for one more Dolly song?
26: Brandi Carlile had the audience in tears at Nashville's Bridgestone Theater.
0: And I only ever sang this song one time, and it was with Dolly.
26: Brandi singing it alone this time. As a Dolly photo montage played behind her in Nashville. You're listening to ABC News.
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26: The remnants of Tropical Storm Dolly could drench the Caribbean and maybe South Florida this week. Baby goats with rabies at a mobile petting zoo in Iredell County, North Carolina. The state health department saying anybody who had contact with them at the petting zoo in the last month may be exposed. Zoo owner Misty Love has an idea how this happened.
3: It was a skunk that must have, it went through the holes. We don't know. And it's devastating.
26: She wants visitors to get the rabies vaccine, which works even after infection. FDNY firefighter James McConville was off duty on his morning run when he saw black smoke coming from a neighbor's house. Wearing only a T-shirt and his jogging shorts, he went in, rescued a man with no pulse, did CPR, got him breathing, then ran back in the flames to see if anybody else was in there. Riding the Tilt-A-Whirl at the Minnesota State Fair 100 years after the dizzying ride debuted, Molly and Riley know exactly how to do it.
5: We were really leaning into the turns. You have a little control on how much
7: weight
5: you want to
7: turns, how many times you turn. So we were really leaning into it and making sure that we got the full experience.
5: Yeah, we got some good butterflies.
7: Yeah.
26: Good butterflies, huh? Too many butterflies, and, well, it's more like the Tilt-A-Hurl. I'm Wayne Cabot, ABC News.
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9: 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Gary McNamara and Eric Hurley talk about everything from politics to social issues and news of the day. Whether you're up late or you're just starting your day,
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0: Radio. He is Eric Harley, and I'm Gary McNamara. Good morning. Thank you for being here. If you wonder where I came up with the numbers, because we were talking about, and it all started with the whole flock camera discussion that's really been just getting hot over the last, which it should.
1: Yeah.
0: You know, stuff like that. You know, the public should know about it. And it seems like the public had no idea it was going on.
1: Yeah, like why does the government want to watch geese? No.
0: Well, got to make sure that those Canadian geese don't cross the border. Don't cross Lake America.
1: We're building a wall so they can't. It's going to be so tall. So tall. No migrating south for Canadian geese anymore. Oh my gosh, things have become so silly. Okay.
0: But how I came up, getting back to the original topic,
1: yeah.
0: how I came up with that number, you know, cuz when you're looking at the indoor, cuz we're talking about the inside the car cameras,
1: yeah,
0: that the Democrats passed in the infrastructure bill back in 2021. You and I have been talking about it for 5 years now. I thought it was probably three. Five, we've been talking about it.
1: Yeah, it's called the Halt Drunk Driving Act.
0: Right. And this would be cameras and sensors inside your vehicle,
1: yeah,
0: tracking your eye movement, your body movement, your head movement, anything that would determine whether you are impaired, not necessarily from alcohol or drugs, but just you're tired.
1: Yeah.
0: And the fact is, and because we keep wondering, there's no news on this. Apparently, there is no proprietary system out there that actually works.
1: Right.
0: That they can trust. So
1: not even close to the accuracy that the law intends. Which,
0: right,
1: it should be 100%, but I mean, you know, they're not even close to the 99, you know, 0.9%, nowhere near that,
0: right,
1: and according to Consumer Reports.
0: And as we said, 99%, if it was 99%,
1: yeah,
0: would be $2.29 billion a year.
1: Yeah.
0: Mistakes.
1: Trips made in a car, yeah.
0: No, right. Those would be the mistakes.
1: Right.
0: That's not the number.
1: Based on the number of trips made, right, in the car.
0: The number of, and yeah, I got that number from the number of trips.
1: Mm-hmm.
0: AAA Foundation for Traffic, 229 billion driving trips each year, yeah, Americans make.
1: Yeah.
0: So if it was one, if it had a 99% accuracy rate, 1% would be 2. Well, it would mean that every single person would probably have their car stopped by an error, not because they were tired.
1: Well, we would have to actually, those numbers, we would have to skew. They're skewed because not all of those trips are made by brand new cars. So it would only apply
0: Yes, good point, good new, point. Yes.
1: And,
0: yes.
1: Yeah, so in, okay, in the
0: right,
1: case, if
0: right,
1: the technology were on board, those 27s start hitting lots in September and October of this year. So it would only apply to that year going forward, but whatever that year is.
0: Okay, so let's say we sell 10 million brand new vehicles would be sold,
1: mm-hmm,
0: an average of 2.4 driving trips a year. So it would be basically, it would be 10 million if you're selling 10 million vehicles, by 2.4 times 364.
1: Mm-hmm.
0: Right, 365.
1: If, unless you're assuming people don't go anywhere on Christmas Day.
0: Well, I was,
1: or Labor Day.
0: Okay.
1: Or Arbor
0: and,
1: Day.
0: And so, or the liberal "Don't Drive Today" Day.
1: Yeah. Right.
0: And then you would have to
1: walk in front of a flock camera.
0: You would have to multiply that times.
1: Yeah.
0: 0.01.
1: Right,
0: yeah, for 1%.
1: Right.
0: So that's whatever that would be. Still
1: right,
0: be a lot of people. But
1: no,
0: you're right,
1: still be,
0: because
1: yeah,
0: the first year would just be 10 million vehicles.
1: Right.
0: I don't know how many we're selling now a year. I don't know.
1: Between
0: 10 and 13 million,
1: right,
0: or whatever. So over a period of, oh my God, I'd be going and getting my 2003 vehicle.
1: Well, you know,
0: now put.

0: in a new transmission. And I know it's got 270,000 miles, but what the heck? Put in a new motor. Why? I don't want the damn cameras.
1: You know, there are, and they point out in this article from Consumer Reports, the title of the article, by the way, is No, Your Car Isn't Getting a Kill Switch in 2027. It's by Keith Barry. He's senior autos reporter, or was at least as of July 22nd of this year. We believe he's still with Consumer Reports. No reason to believe he's not. But if they talk about it, and they also talk about, they bring up the part, he brings up the part in the article. What about the cameras that are already in cars in an effort to prevent distracted driving? Many new vehicles already have feature DDMS technology. That's distracted driving technology monitoring system. Distracted driving monitoring system, basically technology that alerts a driver to pay attention if it detects that their eyes aren't on the road. Some newer vehicles can automatically slow down or even pull over if a driver is unresponsive. A new manufacturer of DDMS setups say that their existing systems can detect intoxication and that those features will be built into several models from Japanese manufacturers. Here's what I would have to go back and ask Keith, the author of this vehicle, or ask the OEMs, I guess. Again, Keith Barry at Consumer Reports, and that is, well, but how much of that is voluntary? Like, I have, you know, the traction control on your car.
0: Mm-hmm.
1: All right.
0: Me too. Yeah.
1: There's, you know, everybody has a button you can turn that off.
0: Yeah, I can turn everything off in my vehicle.
1: Like when you're stuck, in fact, if they're gonna pull you out of a, if you happen to get stuck, you know, in mud or any situation that's where your wheels are going to be like turning and they're going to pull you out of that ditch, the people that are rescuing you, they'll, the first thing they'll tell you is turn off your traction control. And the other technology, the lane avoidance, you know, lane departure, rather, lane avoidance, turn that on. I don't have to stay in the lane. I've got lane avoidance. Crash mitigation technology, including lane departure warnings, are all voluntary on the later vehicles. They are, in other words, there's mm-hmm. a switch where you can turn them on, turn them off, even to the point of the passenger airbag. So the technology will, and it was funny because I had this huge, heavy box in my passenger seat the other day, and my seat belt thing kept dinging because I didn't buckle up the Amazon box that was in my car. True story. I was like, are you kidding me? But it also detects and says, hey, the airbag is not on. You know, if you want to turn it on, or it is on mm-hmm. and a light will come on. And, you know, if someone's, you know, from a family member is riding passenger, I always turn it off and say, good luck. But this is the thing, is that technology is passive technology. It allows you to make a choice as to whether or not you want to participate in it. I don't know if all of this DDMS technology that Keith Barry is referring to in this article, Consumer Reports from July, is the distracted driving where it can slow down your vehicle. I don't know how much of that is built in and is an option. I'm assuming all of it would be, or we'd start hearing more about it in the news, but I could be wrong.
0: Well, what I wonder is if next year, or whether the National Highway Traffic Safety Administration will go back to Congress and say, you know, you've got to put a breathalyzer in order to be more accurate.
1: And see, that's what I was saying earlier.
0: And if they get to that particular point,
1: the public will say
0: the
1: no.
0: The public will say no to that one, but the other thing is, when it comes to the accuracy, I have the automatic braking system.
1: Yeah,
0: and that's always off in my vehicle.
1: Right.
0: If I'm going, especially on a highway, if I'm going 70 miles an hour and it starts curving,
1: right,
0: and there's somebody in front of me,
1: right,
0: you know, in that curve, it thinks that there's the car in front of me and it hits the brakes.
1: Yes.
0: It can be very, very dangerous.
1: Yes.
0: When it hits the brakes.
1: Right.
0: Because it's hit the brakes pretty hard.
1: And if someone's riding your tail.
0: Yep. And I'm like, my God, I, you know, I, and it, it, so it shows that it is not

0: yet. Now, again, I've got a 2017 vehicle. They may have made it better by now, but that is a flaw. It doesn't happen very often, so I keep it on. I'm aware it's going to happen.
1: Right.
0: But somebody new gets behind my car. They don't know it's going to happen. First time it happened, it freaked me out.
1: Right.
0: Or somebody's taking a right turn, and they're way up there, and that thing will hit hard. And I'm like, I'm not even close.
1: Right.
0: And believe me, I know the distance you're supposed to stay back from the car in front of you. In fact, on my cruise control, on my radar cruise control, I've got it set at the furthest distance.
1: Right. Your adaptive cruise control.
0: My adaptive cruise control. Mm-hmm. Right. I have it where it's the furthest distance.
1: Right.
0: Because I want to make sure that, you know, that I want to make sure I'm not close to the, I don't want to be tailgating.
1: Well, and there's.
0: I hate tailgaters.
1: In my truck, I have things like that you can't turn off. They're not options. And one of them is if the vehicle in front of me slows down, looks like it's coming to a halt, it's got to be right in front of me, it'll just beep. Beep, beep, beep. It starts beeping real fast, basically saying, you're not slowing down at the same rate that this vehicle is, you know, and that's happened only twice when somebody slammed their brakes on in front of me. But that's, you know, those are, again, you know, those are the questions is, and that's why, and you mentioned, without putting the DUI technology on board, which they already have. This is why I mentioned earlier. The OEMs already have the technology. I mean, I don't think they have any proprietary technology. I don't know any OEM that has proprietary technology. It's all aftermarket. But the technology does exist for a breathalyzer, an onboard breathalyzer.
0: Oh, yeah.
1: It's already there.
0: Yeah.
1: And it's implemented as a result of somebody getting too many DUIs or whatever, and they have to have that usually during a probation type period. It's, you know, to me, that should be a wake up call. But beyond that, if you're saying every car, the only way to implement this is to have that technology on board, this discussion is over, because people will not buy those vehicles if they have to go through the breathalyzer. Here's one of the problems with breathalyzers.
0: And cash for clunkers wouldn't work.
1: Right, exactly.
0: Nobody would want to sell their clunkers.
1: Here's the problem with breathalyzers is that it's only one indicator on the roadside sobriety test and everything else. Lawyers would jump. I would advise if they were to do this and put mandate breathalyzers in every new car going forward, I would advise every child considering a degree to get into a law and then become the hammer, become the shark or whatever you're going to call yourself, and put up a billboard in all the major cities. And go after I don't know who you go after, but go out, get some money in some pockets. But those, you know, you would start to see this because the backlash would be huge. And one of the things that can set off those things, onboard breathalyzers, is hairspray.
0: Oh, I'm in deep trouble then, because I still have my 80s haircut.
1: Well, and on top of that, Karen not only likes to text while she's driving, but she's getting ready for work.
0: She's putting her hairspray.
1: Right. While she's eating her cereal, she's putting hairspray on. You know, this is, keep your knees at 8 and 4, Karen. But those are the things that, you know, that you look at and there's really, I don't see of any other way, because I think you could argue there could be a legal case that comes up and says, sorry, this doesn't, because the first couple of people, you know, set of people that are pulled over or their car's disabled, whatever, kill switch, throws, and then, by the way, interferes with their day or a trip to the hospital, interferes with their business, their job, because they were late. All of these things. If that is the case, then you're going to see a lot of legal cases come up. And the only way to remedy that would to be enact a law that includes a breathalyzer on board.

0: covered, which means everybody would have to breathe into it every time.
1: You brought up the headline in Consumer Reports, as I did, and it says, you know, there is no kill switch. There is a kill switch.
0: Right.
1: The kill switch is mandated. Now, it's not a government, it's not some government bureaucrat monitoring your car and killing the switch.
0: Well, they're not getting a kill switch in 27, so the headline is accurate, but there is a kill switch in the technology that they have so far. There would be a kill switch on board.
1: Well,
0: it's not government enacted.
1: Well, it is government enacted because government has mandated
0: it's mandated, but it's not like they're monitoring on the fly.
1: Right, exactly, but there's still a kill switch. I don't think anybody was saying.
0: No,
1: I don't know anybody that was saying there was a government agent monitoring your car, and then they decided to kill your car. The kill switch was the data's fed in, whatever the limits are. If you hit that limit, whatever it would be, however it would look at your eyes or your head, it'll kill your car. That was, you know, it'll not kill it. It'll stop your vehicle.
0: Well, the idea is to make sure that driver cannot drive.
1: It's an AI kill switch.
0: Yes.
1: Yeah, that's an easier sell.
0: Yeah, right. Blame it on AI. Yeah.
1: It's not an easier sell. We are on radio.
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3: A moving high-pressure dome over the summer has created crop concerns over several parts of the country. USDA meteorologist Brad Rippey notes the movement of the system in late July through August southward.
4: Initially, it was across the southwest and the southern Great Plains. Over time, that ridge has shifted eastward and has been more recently parked across the western Gulf Coast region and even as far east as the Mississippi Delta.
3: So when it comes to southern-grown crops over the past month, in some places longer, like in the southern plains,
4: there have been some notable impacts on crops like sorghum and cotton that have really been hit hard by this late summer dryness and also heat across the southern United States.
3: This comes after the heat dome caused a mid-July stretch of extreme high temperatures that impacted corn and soybean growing areas of the northern plains and upper Midwest. I'm Rod Bain reporting for the U.S. Department of Agriculture in Washington, D.C.
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1: We are Red Eye Radio. He's Eric Carlin. I'm Gary McNamara. We'll keep updating that story for you on the cameras inside of vehicles, since the cameras outside of vehicles has caused such an uproar. And I think this is going to be a lot like red light cameras. I was really surprised how quickly red light cameras came down, the majority of the country.
14: Yeah, and it had to do with, again, being able to in court and face your accuser, and challenge the technology. And a lot of that, drove the states. It just became unpopular. Mostly because people don't like being late to where they're going to. and prefer to run red lights. The thing is that show the correlation between the implementation of the technology and a drop in the number of accidents created before that.
1: Remember, some municipalities got caught shortening the length of time that the yellow lights stayed on?
14: Right, and it became a fundraiser.
1: Yep.
14: Yeah.

0: We ask parents who adopted teens to share their journey.
1: There are many times I thought, I can't do this. I mean, what parent isn't worried about? What am I not doing right? What am I not doing enough? And then I realized, wait, that's being a parent.
2: Don't worry about being perfect. 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

0: 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Red Eye Radio.
1: And he is Eric Harvey, and I'm Gary McNamara. Good morning. Well, okay, apparently now the CBC has reversed course, and reporters can call 9/11 a terrorist attack. We'll get to that in just a minute.
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1: Following an international outcry about a memo advising reporters not to refer to 9/11 as terrorism, CBC, the Canadian Broadcasting Corporation, has announced it has revised its editorial guidelines on the matter. You know what they forgot?
2: Yeah.
1: 13 Canadians died in 9/11.
2: Oh, there's that.
1: How might have been more. I'm not sure. Yeah. I saw the figure, and they lost soldiers.
2: Right.
1: After.
2: Right. In the effort, yes. Yep.
1: And so this was not taken well from many Canadians.
2: Nope.
1: As previously reported by the Jerusalem Post on Thursday, the Canadian Broadcasting Corporation circulated a memo last week to reporters and editors instructing them not to refer to the 9/11 attacks as terrorist attacks. The memo was authored by the Senior Director of Journalistic Standards and Public Trust at CBC News and sent to reporters and editors. CBC spokesperson Carrie Kelly told the Post that the CBC's practice is to exercise extreme caution before using the words terrorists and terrorism, and that the memo was a reminder of the longstanding practice that favors the use of terms with attribution in our reporting. However, on Friday, Chuck Thompson, the head of public affairs at CBC, informed the Post that CBC News will adjust its 9/11 language guidance in a new editor's blog. The original author of the memo noted that CBC News finds itself once again in a swirl of confusion about how journalists should use the word terrorist and terrorism, this time about the Al-Qaeda attacks on New York, Washington, and Pennsylvania on September 11th. He noted that the memo caused significant concern, anger, and hurt for the people who believe CBC News seeks to minimize or obscure the horror of that day and who was behind it, but said that that is the last thing that we want to do.
2: Uh-huh.
1: Yeah, right.
2: Right.
1: CBC News has never said what happened on September 11th was not terrorism. As some commentators have stated in recent days, yes, it's other people's fault. We have reported fully and accurately on the reasons and motivations for those attacks as determined by police, governments, and independent commission. CBC's reporting on terrorism, wherever it occurs, has always been guided by the principle of attribution, and like other major news organizations, it has been our practice for decades. However, following the Fuhrer, he said that after reviewing the current language guidance, we have decided to adjust it to clarify that direct attribution is not required for describing the historic events of 9/11 as terrorism. So there you go. Well, you can't, because that's a damn... You cannot get a closer damn definition of terrorism than 9/11.
2: Well, it really is, I mean, honestly, obvious to everyone. The left is so afraid of hurting someone's feelings. You know, comedians in cars getting coffee, everything goes back to Seinfeld. Somehow, But the one Bill Maher was on, it was one of the last rants in their little car ride after they got coffee, where he was saying, you know, I'm paraphrasing here, but we're walking on eggshells with terrorists. Why are we doing that? You know, and we're afraid of hurting their feelings, basically. You know, and then the left will come back. Basically, the left has been saying, well, no, it's just that it hurts an entire community. Well, it's well known by people who aren't ignorant that it's not the entire community, that it's the terrorists part of that community. It's pretty simple, in fact. That's the whole point. When you call it terrorism or label a group of terrorists as terrorists, you are describing their behavior. And whether you want to call it radical Islam terrorists or whatever it is.

0: is. But you're describing their behavior. You're describing their intent if they haven't carried out such behavior. And everybody knows this. Yet we're afraid to offend.
1: Well, I took no offense when people called the IRA a terrorist group.
0: Right.
1: I'm Irish. It's like, well, I didn't take

0: just it's
1: well,
0: just it's
1: Timothy McVeigh was a white guy. I don't take any responsibility for his actions in Oklahoma City.
0: Did I ever tell you this story? In the couple years before that happened, I used to get calls from that particular town that he was in. When I was a radio talk show host, I started in Niagara Falls, and Pendleton isn't far away. It's in Niagara County. And I used to get really radical calls from a few people there, and I always wondered if one of them was him.
1: Yeah.
0: I really didn't save a lot of shows, you know, back then. I didn't.
1: Right,
0: you know, it's
1: right.
0: Like everything, there were no... was no podcasting.
1: Right.
0: But I often wondered.
1: Well,
0: because it was as radical. It was as radical as you can get.
1: You can make the case. So we can get closer on the Timothy McVeigh thing. There are things we have great concerns about when it comes to the government. We were just talking about flock cameras.
0: Yeah.
1: You and I do not subscribe to any kind of violent behavior when it comes to challenging the government or issuing our grievances.
0: Right. And even if I agree on an issue, the radicalism is not that you have an opinion on the issue, but you're willing to commit an act of terror.
1: What you consider to be the remedy right. is an act of violence.
0: Right.
1: Which is never, unless you're talking about, well, I mean, depending on how far the left goes with communism, I mean, I might leave the country. The DSA wins the election in 28, which they won't.
0: Well, I don't know. Seems like Republicans are really positive about getting equity, not even in American corporations,
1: well,
0: but now in Venezuelan organizations, companies.
1: And we don't have to worry about an interior camera and cars monitoring your behavior. You won't own a car. You'll be taking the bus, the government bus.
0: And there's nothing you can do about the cameras and the buses.
1: It'll be real people actually monitoring your behavior. No, but it's, you know, you look at this and this story is very, you know, it's, and we know it's CBC, but it's the left. It's a leftist mentality mm-hmm. of not including the entire story. In fact, to their point, which I just made, to their point, those that would say, well, we can't say terrorists, we can't. No, that's actually how you separate them from everybody else, whether it's other Muslims or just any other person on the planet. You describe their behavior. Muhammad Atta and the rest of the 19 hijackers on 9/11, they did the deed. Khalid Sheikh Mohammed planned it. Al-Qaeda behind it. Peter Arnett with CNN in a cave in 1999 with Osama bin Laden. We are at war with the United States, which the 9/11 Commission here in the States found, and that was the biggest finding, was?
0: They were at war with us. We weren't at war with them, and that was bipartisan.
1: Right. So when you're saying terrorism or terrorists, you are separating and highlighting them as the bad guys and not lumping them with everybody else.
0: Plus, it fits the definition, Encyclopedia Britannica here.
1: Yes.
0: Here's the definition. Terrorism is the calculated use of violence or the threat of violence to create general fear in a population and coerce a government or organization into meeting political, religious, or ideological goals.
1: Yeah. It can also be, aside from political goals, it can be in order to terrorize the actual organic definition can be if you just want to terrorize a community, regardless of your goals.
0: Right, to create general fear in the population.
1: Right.
0: That was part of the...
1: Yes.
0: The
1: right.
0: So

0: but that fits the definition exactly of what happened. We're not there. There was never, nobody was ever telling CBC, don't report the truth.
1: Right.
0: But if what you're saying is, you know, in our journalistic, in our journalistic goals, we wish to report a story accurately, but there are some words that define something specifically that we refuse to use, then that's on you.
1: Yeah.
0: That's on you. You're the one that doesn't want to tell the truth.
1: Right.
0: And you can't argue that. CBC can't argue that based on the definition. Well, they couldn't. I mean, they lost the argument. They had to backtrack on it.
1: Right.
0: But when they made that argument last week, we went through again what the definition of terrorism is. You look at all the different definitions of terrorism, and it fits the definition we just gave you right there.
1: Mm-hmm.
0: So what you're saying is, well, we're not going to use that particular word, even if it fits the definition, because of something.
1: Right.
0: They still haven't explained it.
1: Right.
0: By the way.
1: Right.
0: We know why.
1: It's very clear why.
0: Yeah. You can't win that with the victims' families from Canada.
1: Right.
0: We are Red Eye Radio.
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9: My name is Erica, and my son, Kaysen, is a patient at Shriners Children. 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I said, how bad is it? He wouldn't answer me. before we could see Kaysen, the trauma doctor came in and said he needs to go to Shriners.
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11: I wouldn't do anything else.
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0: We are Red Eye Radio. He is Eric Carlin. I'm Gary McNamara. Remember last week we were talking about Europe and in France where they don't use air conditioning.
4: Yeah, right.
0: And part of it is they don't want to be viewed as Americanized.
4: Right, yeah.
0: But this, I saw this over the weekend. The funniest ex-post, it made me laugh. It was from a post from the drunk Republican. He goes, yes, it's wasteful. Yes, it's silly. But cranking the AC in your car with the windows down on a summer day is peak civilization. And then the response from Earthbound Misfit. You ready?
4: Yeah.
0: Like mom used to say, you better use that AC. There are sweating people in Europe.
4: I love it. Starving kids in other parts of the world.
0: Oh,
4: finish your dinner.
0: Oh.
4: And there are sweating people in Europe. You get in there and turn that AC on.
0: Yes. On the last day of August, and we will be definitely using our air conditioning today.
4: Oh, yeah.
0: You know,
4: sure.
0: I think I said this last week, but the weirdest thing is growing up in Buffalo and living here now.
4: Mm-hmm.
0: And when it gets to, because I posted the temperatures last week and people said, it's terrible. I said, I actually like the couple of months of the heat that we have. Mornings and evenings are beautiful.
4: Yeah.
0: Late evenings, like 10 o'clock on weekends, whatever.
4: Right, right.
0: I just jump in the pool at that point, and mornings are just absolutely beautiful. And it really, it's, you know, middle of June to middle of September. And this year it's been really July, August, and we'll see how far it goes in September. But the weirdest thing is to have triple digits and the sun is lower in the sky in the end of August and it feels like fall and it's 102 degrees.
4: Yeah.
0: That's weird for somebody who grew up in Buffalo.
4: Yeah.

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4: From ABC News, I'm Wayne Cabot. 6 months into the Iran war with the U.S., and for the first time in a month, both sides are again firing on each other. ABC Stephen Portnoy.
5: A U.S. official telling ABC News the military fired at Iranian Revolutionary Guard forces on an island in the Strait of Hormuz. The official saying those forces were seen preparing to launch rockets with sea mines into the strait, the U.S. hitting two Iranian rocket launchers.
4: Hours later, Iran fired on two U.S. bases in Jordan, claiming it destroyed them. The U.S. says the missiles were intercepted. Now Jordan is saying it intercepted eight Iranian missiles. A wall of water washed over a campground in the Grand Canyon Saturday. 14 people remain missing. Late Sunday, the National Park Service recovered a body. Dozens of campers ran through mud to escape. Erica Viola says it was up to her hips by the time she got to safety.
6: Once we got to the bridge, that's when this 15-foot wall of water came through the campground in Phantom Ranch and just wiped out all the bridges.
4: It also wiped out an important pipeline, and so to conserve water, all hotel and lodge stays are canceled at Grand Canyon, unclear for how long. Authorities in Nepal are warning of potential fresh flooding as water levels rise, still 3,000 missing in the apocalyptic flooding.
7: Amid the gloom, a miraculous story.
8: You're a hero.
7: I spoke to a principal whose quick thinking got all of his 900 students who were inside at the time to safety as that massive wall of mud closed in on his school. Rajendra Dawadi also managed to warn hundreds of his other students who were on their way to school that morning to turn their buses around just in time. The school, which had been there for more than 7 decades and which he even attended himself, now just a vast area of mud and debris.
4: Britt Clennett in Kathmandu. Google's U.S. maps now show Lake America in place of Lake Ontario. You're listening to ABC News.
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2: Look who just gave a major boost to a GoFundMe. Taylor Swift helping a woman who was seriously injured after pulling over to help three teenagers whose car hydroplaned off 95 in Rhode Island. Ashley Taunton said she was stunned to learn that Taylor Swift, one of the biggest names in music, heard her story. Swift has a house in Westerly, Rhode Island. Taylor's $50,000 donation should go a long way to paying for the weeks of surgeries. Ashley saying, "I want to hug her." Not an average fender bender for a teen driver evading police near Portsmouth International Airport in New Hampshire.
3: It started as a vehicle pursuit, and now a car went through the fence at the airport and hit a plane.
2: You heard that right from Broadcastify. Hit a plane. The kid driving his black Ford Mustang. Nobody was on board the plane. That 17-year-old now in a heap of trouble, charged with aggravated driving while intoxicated, DWI, reckless driving, and disobeying a police officer. Brandi Carlile says Dolly Parton took a risk and accepted her for being gay. Brandi honoring the icon on stage in Nashville Saturday night.

0: A song they sang together once. Dolly was laid to rest Friday at a private service in Nashville. Wayne Cabot, ABC News.
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0: Now, it's Red Eye Radio. Gary McNamara and Eric Hurley talk about everything from politics to social issues and news of the day. Whether you're up late or you're just starting your day, welcome to the show. From the Relief Factor Studios, this is Red Eye Radio.
1: All across America, we are Red Eye Radio. He is Eric Hurley and I'm Gary McNamara. Good morning.
2: Hello.
1: Thank you for being here.
2: Thanks a lot.
1: All right. Other news over the weekend, Representative James Clyburn on Sunday called for the expansion of the Supreme Court's 9 justices to 13, calling that increase a pretty good number. Meet the Press host Kristen Welker asked Clyburn if he agreed with former Vice President Kamala Harris's request for court expansion in an interview. Yes, I do, the South Carolina Democrat said. I think we're in a position now that calls for some significant actions taken by the Congress, and we ought to expand, and 13 is a pretty good number. A baker's dozen, it would be a good number to have on the court.
2: No.
1: Nobody says why, though.

0: A good number? Why? Yeah.
1: Why is it a good number?
0: Yeah. A nice even baker's dozen.
1: Are they suggesting that they do it now and Trump expand it and Trump picks who's going to be on the Supreme Court over the next 2 years to expand it to 13 and the Democrats agree to that? Well, because if 13 is a good number, you're simply saying it's time to have more of a number. Why is it time to have more of a number?
0: Well, I just want to hear President Trump go, you know what? Maybe we should do that. We should do that while I'm in office. And you and I can just sit back and make popcorn.
1: One of the things, you know, and I think this relates to the next article, Kimberly Strassel wrote a great piece in the Wall Street Journal, The Media's Lawfare Enabling.
0: Yeah.
1: And talks about how the media covers every single legal case against the president.
0: Yeah.
1: And says the Supreme Court last week allowed Donald Trump's ballroom construction to proceed, eliciting shock from the press corps. The court on Monday allowed the president's mail-in voting order to continue, eliciting the same shock.
0: Yeah.
1: This follows the shock after Trump administration wins on immigration enforcement, personnel firings, DEI and transgenders orders, and dozens of other issues. Mm. How long is the public meant to treat the press's pearl clutching as genuine, rather than part of a campaign to undermine the administration and the credibility of the high court? This goes right to the 13,
0: yeah,
1: the 13 justices.
0: Mm-hmm.
1: They don't like the decisions. They can't argue the decisions constitutionally.
0: Right.
1: So what they want to do is they want to put in justices that will make law, not interpret it.
0: Right.
1: Because the state of legal reporting has reached a national embarrassment, a masterclass in fiction that rivals the reporting about Russia collusion and Joe Biden's undiminished capacity. The media's contribution to lawfare began in the earliest day of the first Trump term and has become only more brazen. The swings and misses are there for all to see every day, yet the formula is now so routine that nobody pushes back. Oh, we do.
0: Mm-hmm.
1: It works like this, and this is great. The administration takes an action that offends liberal sensibilities. Interest groups rush to litigate, sometimes with prepackaged lawsuits. The press quotes liberal law professors and the litigators themselves as to why the suits are worthy. A liberal judge issues an injunction, which is treated as further proof of the lawsuit's merits. The stories omit any critical analysis of standing, jurisdiction, merits, or precedent. We've said that. How many times have we said that?
0: Oh, my gosh.
1: We go through what we always do. We go, forget about what they say. Let's go through the legalities of it.
2: Yep.
1: When a higher court corrects the legal overreach, the media, rather than acknowledge that it got it wrong, insists the judges are in the tank for Mr. Trump. And then again, that's where you get to we need to expand the Supreme Court. We need more justices.
0: Mm-hmm.
1: Consider the ballroom case. When the National Trust for Historic Preservation filed a lawsuit last December to halt the project, the press corps pushed the litigation as a slam dunk. The stories all led with the quote from the suit, presenting as fact, quote, "No president is legally allowed to tear down portions of the White House without any review whatsoever," end of quote. The pieces cataloged the laws the administration had supposedly violated and the claim that any building required the express authority of Congress. Critics hailed the early August ruling by the U.S. Court of Appeals to halt the project as evidence of the trust's legal firepower. But Justice John Roberts' order last Friday staying the injunction wasn't accompanied by an opinion and isn't a ruling on the merits, but any reporter with a half-sharp pencil might have reported the potentially fatal problems with the suit. These were nimbly outlined by Judge Naomi Rao, who dissented from the D.C. court's injunction. She argues the trust has no legal standing to bring the suit. It wasn't chartered to look after the White House.

0: and it's one member who occasionally walks past the complex and expects to dislike the new structure can hardly claim damage or concrete injury.
1: Right.
0: Judge Rao also makes a persuasive case on the merits, noting that the trust's claim that the administration is acting in obvious excess of its powers is essentially a Hail Mary case, since at least one federal law authorizes the president to use funds for the care, maintenance, repair, alteration, and improvement of the executive residence.
1: Hmm.
0: The courts will decide the merits, but it's ludicrous that the country's ace legal reporters never provided the public even an inkling of these legal defects. It's much more fun, as numerous stories about last week's order did, to suggest slyly that the Chief Justice is doing a personal favor for the president.
1: Yeah.
0: He goes, this is the cynical game. Jerry-rigged reporting to give life to lawfare and to set false expectations, the better to smear legal grown-ups. How we were told over and over again that Mr. Trump's 2017 travel ban would never stand, that there was no such thing as presidential immunity, that the course of a president, that of course a president can't fire independent agency heads, that the administration's firings, the DEI rules, and immigration actions all offended the law. How do we know that this misreporting is intentional? The press corps is quite capable of providing good analysis about cases a president is actually poised to lose, as with his emergency tariffs and his executive order on birthright citizenship. I think they're wrong there, though. It would be easy to call the birthright citizenship, not the emergency tariffs. It would be easy to call any right-leaning lawyer to get a read on liberals' suits' faults or flaws, but that doesn't happen.
1: Mm.
0: Yeah, we go through it all the time. Look, yeah. I go back to the Dodds decision. I can't tell you.
1: Right.
0: Still today, I still meet people.
2: Well, the Supreme Court saying you can't have an abortion.
0: No, they didn't.
1: No.
0: You have no idea what you're talking about. You know, there are a bunch of fascists telling it, no. What they said is the original Supreme Court, if there's fascists, they didn't use the word, but if they were out, if any court was out of order, it was that Supreme Court. Doesn't appear anywhere that you can have an abortion.
1: Right.
0: The Supreme Court did not say you can't have an abortion. They said it's not their call. They're not fascist. That's up to the legislature to decide that. Not a court of unelected judges, I won't say bureaucrats, that'd be the wrong term, unelected justices that are supposed to interpret the law, not create law.
1: It's not up them to make this decision. And, you know, and right after that, AOC, it was a day or two after that, AOC basically said, well, you know what, this is why we should take it up in Congress. That's actually...
0: That was the point.
1: What the Supreme Court said. She's railing against SCOTUS and their decision, saying, well, you know what? We'll do it. That's exactly what SCOTUS said.
0: That's what they said. Congress has to decide this, or states. It goes back to the states.
1: Yep.
0: They did not make any decision on abortion.
1: No.
0: They simply said, we live under a constitution. We are a republic. The people that make the laws are Congress. It's the opposite of fascism.
1: Yeah.
0: And there isn't one person who was upset about it that could answer my question or answer, you know, my questions and the statements that I made. Well, this is what they actually said. You can read it right here.
1: Right.
0: Well, I'll never forget the one woman I was talking to, and her husband was behind her. And as I'm going through it, he's behind her going like this, Eric.
1: Mm.
0: But without actually clapping his hands.
1: Yeah, because would get him in trouble.
0: Yeah, he was clapping for me. And I'm like, oh, my gosh. And, yeah, so it was, you know, real. And so, you know, when you can win an argument so easily, it shows that the people you're arguing against actually don't have an argument.
1: Yeah. Right.
0: They just don't like the way it's going.
1: Yep. It's, and, you know, and that's what it comes down to. It, you know, and the media, they're not just, because this isn't coverage by the liberal activist media. Coverage is when you actually break down the ideas and say, okay, here's what's going on. Here's the challenge. Here's the debate. Here's what this side is saying. Here's what the other side is saying. Whether it's a legal challenge, whether it's a political debate, whatever it is. It's gotten so far past being biased. They're flat out activists. And they're shaping what they're doing is, their attempt is, to change hearts and minds in how they write and how they report and how they present any of their coverage. Because that's not true coverage when you're covering things up. That's covering, not coverage. And when you cover it up, you're, because whether you admit, all right, let's, if you omit part of the statement, the Charlottesville lie that they carried for a long time. The liberal activist media carried the Russian hoax. They shaped it. Mm-hmm. They helped to build it. They're as culpable as anybody on the Russian hoax thing, including Hillary Clinton and the DNC and all of those actors who actually made it happen. If you're doing that and you're not finding the truth, and then when the truth comes out, going back saying this is what happened. You know, one thing about the Twitter files, you take three liberals to do the Twitter files, and that's what Elon Musk did, and they found the truth, and then they exposed what they found.
0: And now they are rejected by
1: exactly
0: the media.
1: Of
0: They're
1: course.
0: Viewed as outcasts.
1: Well, Barry Weiss is the enemy now.
0: Yeah.
1: So when you look at all of that, that tells you just that alone. Their attitude toward Barry Weiss. Why? Because they really thought they had control of the language and the conversation because of the control of social media. And it wasn't just Twitter. Twitter, by the way, the Twitter files thing helped with all of social media, because during that whole thing or shortly after things started coming out and being released, Zuckerberg then went on Rogan and talked about the whole laptop thing and what they came to them with in 2020. And all of that just basically became, you know, and of course, you know, you get on TikTok, that's owned by the Chinese, so we don't even have to talk about it. I don't want to see the TikTok files. This is so... So, you know, you look at how the media then turned it around on Barry Weiss. And what did Barry Weiss do? Tell me what she did. The crime she committed, tell me what that is. She didn't carry the water. That's what it is. She didn't do her job as a liberal. It's not.
0: She decided that.
1: Reporting.
0: She decided, I'm going to. We're reporters.
1: Yeah, we're going to actually do journalism.
0: We're not political activists.
1: Right.
0: And what you see here, what Kimberly Strassel points out, is what you and I talked about.
1: Mm-hmm.
0: This is political activism.
1: Yes.
0: And it starts by setting a premise that's wrong, incorrect legally, as truthful, and going from that point on.
1: Right.
0: And when it's torn apart and when you have no more defense, you just move on to the next thing.
1: Right. Right.
0: You don't feel any shame for getting it wrong all the time.
1: Yeah.
0: You simply move on to the next inaccurate report about whatever legal case you're looking into next. You just keep going and going and going and going.
1: Yeah.
0: And it's not that hard to figure out the Constitution. It's not that hard. The Constitution was not made. We used to get it all. You guys aren't justices. How do you know? Because we understand law.
1: Right.
0: We understand the Constitution.
1: Yep.
0: You don't need to be a judge to understand the Constitution and to understand law.
1: It's never been difficult. You just have to pay attention.
0: We are Red Eye Radio.
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0: We are Red Eye Radio. He's Herc Harley, and I'm Gary McNamara. Looking at other news from the weekend, Abdul El-Sayed apologizes for comments about a Michigan synagogue attack. The Democratic nominee for U.S. Senate in Michigan apologized to the state's Jewish Democratic Caucus on Saturday for comments he made after an attack on a synagogue in March, which he tied to Israel's action in the Middle East. My comments may have been misconstrued to justify something I did not mean to justify. Yeah, that's it.
1: Yeah, okay.
0: As I had told reporters after he addressed the caucus at the Michigan Democratic Nomination Convention in Lansing, Michigan, to anyone who feels like my comments might have been hurtful, I'm really sorry. That was not my intention. Of course it was.
1: Yes.
0: Because El-Sayed's apology was his latest attempt to unify Democrats after a bitter primary where he defeated U.S. Representative Haley Stevens. He's eager to push past a series of controversies, including allegations of anti-Semitism, including his association with controversial commentator Hassan Piker. By the way, I see the headline over the weekend. The Piker said, "Wait a minute, I didn't go to him. He came to me."
1: Ah,
0: he came. I'll find the story.
1: All right. Weekend.

0: It all connects. 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
1: And he is Eric Carley, and I'm Gary McNamara. Welcome and good morning. Thanks so much for being here. Yeah, I was. We were talking about Abdul El-Sayed in Michigan, and his apology was the latest attempt to unify Democrats after a bitter primary. He's eager to push past the serious controversies involving allegations of anti-Semitism, including his association with controversial commentator Hassan Piker. And then this story came out over the weekend, Eric. Hassan Piker said the Democratic Michigan U.S. Senate candidate Abdul El-Sayed asked him to stump for his campaign, what? Not the other way around. What? During an interview Friday following an intense backlash the Democratic politician has faced for appearing with him, Piker spoke to Semaphore columnist David Weigel about the backlash he's received from Democrats since appearing on the campaign trail with El-Sayed, which he claimed was El-Sayed's idea, not his. He asked me to stump for him, and I had not considered that ever before, Piker said. I'd never really delivered a speech like that before.
2: Right, yeah.
3: He made me do it.
1: Well, no, that's because El-Sayed's trying to make the case that, you know, it was Piker's idea.
2: Yeah.
1: To speak. And Piker's going, no, he wanted me to speak for him.
2: Right.
1: But, which, by the way,
2: yeah, if you're, it's like two kids going, huh, what?
1: No, but he actually does have a point, because if I'm running a campaign,

0: mean you don't appear there without my permission. If I'm against what you believe, I'm going to go, no, you can't speak for me. You can't campaign with me. So the campaign, so I tend to believe that he's got, El Sayed's trying to make it sound like, oh, it just happened to, he wanted to campaign with me. No.
1: Mm-hmm.
0: You wanted me to campaign with you. I just love it. I just think that's the, it's just, this, by the way, this had come out. I'm reading an article from the Post Millennial, but they're quoting the New York Times. Mayor Mamdani's planned expansion of free child care for two-year-olds is running into serious problems just days before the program is set to launch, with providers saying delayed city payments are leaving them unable to cover basic startup costs. The program scheduled to begin September 10th, but some daycare operators say they still have not received the funding needed for teachers, classroom supplies, and furniture. Several have warned parents that their centers may not be able to open if the money does not arrive soon, reports the New York Times.
1: Mm-hmm.
0: The delays have also affected city-backed bridge loans intended to help providers cover expenses while waiting for their contracts to be processed. Some providers say they have turned to personal loans, family members, and their own savings to keep their businesses running. Yes, they have a two-decade program, but they didn't set up the infrastructure to make it work, said one woman who operates four Bronx daycare centers, preparing to offer four of these classes. She said her centers have monthly expenses exceeding $320,000. She took out a personal loan and a reverse mortgage on her home to cover employee wages, utilities, and insurance. I had no choice. She said, adding that this has been the most stressful period in her 43 years of running daycares.
1: Hmm.
0: So there you go. Meanwhile, not much I can say. I was reading from the Wall Street Journal on this editorial page, and even they say, and they're quoting the research done by their news division,
1: mm-hmm.
0: and still saying, we don't still know a lot about this yet. But the whole Trump-Venezuela oil thing?
1: Yeah.
0: Wow.
1: Yeah, where's this going?
0: Wow. I mean, it's just, did you hear the, it's like, well, how do we get equity? Penny warrants, which means this private company in, this private oil company in Venezuela that has very close ties to the unelected president is going to give the Pentagon, because the Pentagon apparently is going to own or run this. Nobody's really sure, because everybody's going, is this even legal?
1: Wow.
0: Is this even legal?
1: Yeah.
0: Basically, you get the shares for pennies or for nothing. So you're just giving up equity in your oil company to sell at market prices. And the whole point is, the first point would be, and again, we're going from the Wall Street Journal editorial page, which is saying a lot of this is not unknown, but this is a reporting from our, you know, news division,
1: mm-hmm.
0: which they have problems back and forth with each other.
1: Yeah.
0: One's more liberal, one's more conservative.
1: Mm-hmm.
0: But they just went, we have no idea how this works or whether it's legal or not. And they go, what is the Pentagon going to be running, in, you know, basically oil transfers for? Why is the Pentagon going to be dealing with a foreign government when it comes to oil?
1: All right.
0: And by the way, you've heard, you saw the influencers, which are, you know, the cheerleaders going sis, boom, rah, rah, rah. I haven't heard a word from any Republican, not one on this.
1: So one legitimate answer could be that, and we won't hear it because you're not going to talk about it. And who knows, maybe, I don't know, maybe it came up in the conversation with CIA Director Ratcliffe and his trip to Russia. But the relationship between Russia and Venezuela. Essentially, if the U.S. can control more of that oil out of Venezuela instead of it going to China or Russia, then you have a national security interest. I haven't seen that, and I don't think we'll hear that if that's the case. But then again, with this president, he might just come out and blurt it out and say, hey, this is why we're doing this. But if that's why you're doing it, and

0: 35% stake. They're going to own, the Pentagon will own 35% of that particular stake. I have no idea what the law says on this. Everybody's looking at this, shaking their heads.
1: Well, yeah, that's the ownership. Control of the flow of it is one thing, which, by the way, would have to be negotiated with Venezuela. Even that would have to be negotiated. But then you get into ownership, then the question is, because the U.S. basically would own, our government would own that chunk, whatever it is, 35 or higher percent. I don't know the precedent for this. I really don't. In exchange for what?
0: Right. What do they want? No elections? Because you're technically dealing with a dictator and a Venezuelan oligarch.
1: Yes.
0: Who is close to the dictator.
1: Well, you know, one of the reasons, if you think about after the capture of Maduro, leaving his right-hand person in place made sense after a series of meetings because they realized she was close to, again, the energy infrastructure, which needed to be controlled. So she knew basically how everything ran, and you needed to keep her in, because she knew the lay of the land in that regard. She needs to stay in power. The opposition leader then was kind of pushed aside. And it may have sounded at the time like, oh my gosh, what's going on? But that's how it went down. And we learned that after the fact. And so, again, ownership, and for how long? And what is the deal? What does the agreement look like? Because we have to talk about agreements between two nations, regardless of who's leading that other nation.
0: And according to reports, this is not oil being sold to the United States at market prices.
1: Right.
0: It's cost, which then competes with American oil companies.
1: Yes.
0: And my first thought was, my God, you're saying we need to produce everything here in the United States. Well, we could drastically expand what we do here in the United States, oil production, and you're saying, no, we should be making some kind of deal.
1: Okay, so
0: with an unelected president, that's why I said dictator, and an oligarch very close to that dictator to sell at cost to compete on the world oil market, which includes American oil companies. He's promoting that the America First is low prices. Well, then, if you believe America First is low prices, then get rid of all the tariffs and have low prices and trade with the rest of the world.
1: Right.
0: Or he is so inconsistent when it comes to making sense on economics.
1: Well, and that's the thing. If this really is about Russia, this is where, because the Pentagon controlling this is what really sets off that flag. Because right after, again, the capture of Maduro, we were choking Russia out in their relationship when it comes to oil with Venezuela. And that had a real effect. But if the long-term game here is to, okay, we get this wholesale, then we can decide, Russia, you get back in line.
0: That's not what they're saying.
1: Exactly what I just said a minute ago.
0: Yeah,
1: if you're doing this, you're going to have to promote it this way.
0: He's talking prices.
1: Mm-hmm.
0: This will lower the price.
1: Sure.
0: Now, it's not going to lower it before, you know.
1: But the Pentagon is controlling it.
0: Right.
1: So this is, again, this isn't, you know, I'm sure Bessent will have something to say and have an opinion on it, but it's not the Treasury controlling this. It's the Pentagon.
0: Yeah.
1: While all trade is related directly to national defense,
0: this still doesn't make sense. What does the United States have to pay to get this?
1: What are we giving Venezuela?
0: Yeah.
1: What are we offering? Not to take you out? Not to take you out of power,
0: which means no elections.
1: Yeah.
0: That's not going to go over.
1: But that agreement.

0: has to be known, by the way, by the people. If our government is taking ownership of something and we have this agreement that's going to be in place with Venezuela, the American people have to know what that is.
1: And again, there's so much we don't know about it,
0: though. Right.
1: There's so much we don't know.
0: You know, so. But the Pentagon thing is the whole red flag for me. Because you can make the case and maybe sell it to the American people. And also, I don't know about domestic producers. You're not going to, they're still not going to be happy about it. But if you're talking about that and then saying, hey, we can control, if we don't want any to go to Russia, we don't want to sell any to Russia or China or whatever, we can, you know, we cannot do that. And then we can keep prices low here. Maybe it's a combination of both. But if that is the case, because that's it. My number one question is, not what Venezuela is getting. I want to know why the Pentagon is controlling it.
1: And the other point is, does this mean then, because remember, it's still a world oil market.
0: Mm-hmm.
1: So we don't buy from Canada anymore. Saw Trump over the weekend. I don't want anything from Canada. So does Canada's oil go to China?
0: No.
1: And it's simply, it's all world market production.
0: Oh, yeah.
1: We are Red Eye Radio.
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1: We are Red Eye Radio, and he is Eric Carly, and I'm Gary McNamara. Well, I was reading from Forbes, and the thing is, this is not going to be an immediate deal, as we all know. This isn't going to lower oil prices today, tomorrow, next week, next month, next year, before the election, whatever. This is, from what I've been reading, 7 to 10 years before any of this is actually extracted, because these aren't operating oil fields at the moment.
0: Right.
1: These are from what we're told. What I forgot what the name that they're calling them, the official technical name of it. But this is
0: reserves, basically.
1: Yeah, these are reserves, right.
0: Yeah, they're in the ground. It hasn't.
1: Brownfields, I think that's what they call them.
0: Right, and you can't, and so all of that has to, they have
1: green
0: to go in.
1: Fields, yeah.
0: Yeah, it's a ton of work, research, and then development, basically, or there's a different term. It's
1: and
0: not
1: massive,
0: research,
1: massive but, investment.
0: Yeah.
1: And as was pointed out, you're still going to need, there is no investment in it. They're still looking for the investment, which would have to come, because the United States isn't going to invest. We're going to have equity.
0: No, it's private sector that has to go in and do it.
1: And they're like, if you do it, then you have to deal with the oligarch, whoever's president of the United States at that point when that happens,
0: and the private
1: and
0: sector
1: whoever's the president.
0: The private sector has operated in Venezuela before with oil. So, you know, the question is, again, are they willing to go do that? They stopped for a reason. Are they willing to go do it now?

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6: From ABC News, I'm Wayne Cabot. The U.S. has struck Iranian rocket launchers in the Strait of Hormuz, and Iran is retaliating, firing missiles at U.S. bases in Jordan. ABC Stephen Portnoy on the renewed fighting.
7: Sunday's U.S. strike, the first since July 29th, coming just days after the war crossed the six-month mark. President Trump has said oil is transiting safely.
8: Millions and millions of barrels of oil are coming out of the Strait every day.
7: And the Pentagon insists international shipping routes in the Strait have been cleared of sea mines.
6: Trump posting an AI video with the caption, Karg Island being blown to smithereens. International crude back up to 90. Officials in the Grand Canyon fear more than a dozen people are missing after a wall of water came raging through Saturday. Late Sunday, recovery crews found the body of a 46-year-old man.
9: Torrential rain weaving through the canyon Saturday afternoon, washing away trails, sweeping away bridges. What appears to be a cabin can be seen floating away.
10: That's a bunkhouse there?
6: That's ABC's Danny Beckstrom. Google has updated its maps, renaming Lake Ontario Lake America. For U.S. users, the change coming days after President Trump's executive order in his trade war with Canada. Google says people using maps in the U.S. will be seeing Lake America, but those in Canada will continue to see Lake Ontario, and those outside the U.S. and Canada will see both names. On the weekend, Dolly Parton was laid to rest.
11: Do we got time for one more Dolly song?
6: Brandi Carlile had the audience in tears at Nashville's Bridgestone Theater.
11: And I only ever sang this song one time, and it was with Dolly.
6: Brandi singing it alone this time. As a Dolly photo montage played behind her in Nashville. 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
6: The remnants of Tropical Storm Dolly could drench the Caribbean and maybe South Florida this week. Baby goats with rabies at a mobile petting zoo in Iredell County, North Carolina. The state health department saying anybody who had contact with them at the petting zoo in the last month may be exposed. Zoo owner Misty Love has an idea how this happened.
10: It was a skunk that must have, it went through the holes. We don't know. And it's devastating.
6: She wants visitors to get the rabies vaccine, which works even after infection. FDNY firefighter James McConville was off duty on his morning run when he saw black smoke coming from a neighbor's house. Wearing only a T-shirt and his jogging shorts, he went in, rescued a man with no pulse, did CPR, got him breathing, then ran back in the flames to see if anybody else was in there. Riding the Tilt-A-Whirl at the Minnesota State Fair 100 years after the dizzying ride debuted, Molly and Riley know exactly how to do it.
14: We were really leaning into the turns. You have a little control on how much
15: way
14: you want to
15: turns, how many times you turn. So we were really leaning into it and making sure that we got the full experience.
14: Yeah, we got some good butterflies.
15: Yeah.
6: Good butterflies, huh? Too many butterflies, and, well, it's more like the Tilt-A-Hurl. I'm Wayne Cabot, ABC News.
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0: Now, it's Red Eye Radio. Gary McNamara and Eric Harley talk about everything from politics to social issues and news of the day. Whether you're up late or you're just starting your day, welcome to the show. From the Relief Factor Studios, this is Red Eye Radio.
1: All across America, we are Red Eye Radio. He is Eric Harley and I'm Gary McNamara.
2: Hi.
1: We're just getting started.
2: We are just getting started.
1: Deep voice guy said that. If you're just getting started,
2: we are just getting started. We are just getting started.
1: Wow.
2: It's true.
1: Welcome to the last day of August.
2: It is. This is your last chance to get out there in August the right way. So do it. I don't know what that means, but you got an extra day to do it. We don't have many months with 31 days. Actually, we have several. But get out there and do it.
1: 30 days has September, April, June, and November. All the rest have 31 except poor February that only has 28 or 29 days, I remember, from first grade. That's the only thing that I got from grammar school.
2: I have a phone with a calendar. After that happened, I have a calculator. I have, and then if neither of those work, to my car, I've got Android Auto. I just installed a new head unit in my truck and upgraded. And I can go, hey, Google, how many days are in the month of August? And it will answer me.
1: I saw that, by the way. You just reminded me of the flock camera debate that continued over the weekend.
2: Oh, yes, yes.
1: I mean, that's starting just to slowly. It was simmering and then kept getting bigger, bigger, bigger, bigger, bigger, bigger.
2: Yeah.
1: And it was interesting because it was, you know, Cam Higbee. I remember Cam Higbee. Remember the riots in California?
2: Yeah.
1: He was the guy that was covering them all the time.
2: Yeah. Yeah. Yeah.
1: Well, he's a proponent of flock cameras.
2: Right.
1: And he posted that. Look at, you know, we had said the other day, look at the IRS gets from you. I mean, the IRS, it's like, what information can you get? And he was trying to make the argument, well, look at your cell phone gets from you. Mm. And it was pointed out, he did this on X, and it was pointed out by, you know, the people that read it, the community notes, that, yeah, but everything is voluntary on your phone.
2: Yes.
1: You can cut it out. But what I saw was the most interesting thing. It was somebody in law enforcement that said this. And it relates to the story that I told, I think it was last week.
2: Mm.
1: And that's, if you don't have flock cameras and something happens with the make of car, the police go after, and they don't get a license plate, the police go after everyone that has that make of car.
2: Yeah.
1: And it happened to me.
2: Mm-hmm.
1: It happened to me when there was a hit and run.
2: Mm-hmm.
1: And all of a sudden, one day I'm, you know, and I wasn't even on that road. It was like, and just anybody that they had that make of car that they identified, they eventually tracked down. And
2: right.
1: they tracked me down. And it was an Irving police officer pulled up to, I don't live in Irving, Texas. And all of a sudden I can see the camera. I was looking at my phone. I go, what's that? Somebody in front of my house? Police officer. Irving, Texas. What's an Irving, Texas police officer walking up to my house for?
2: Mm-hmm.
1: And it was my make of car that had hit somebody, and mm-hmm. they were going all around. And this person, law enforcement on X, was saying, well, you have a choice. You know, either you get the license plate there, or the police eventually come to your house, even if it's not you who did it. The police are going to come to your house and they're going to ask you questions. So one way or another, your privacy is going to get invaded. But it was made, and we made the point earlier, it is not unconstitutional under current precedent to do what they did, to have flock cameras. You may think it should be, but under precedent, when you look at the DUI roadblock, as we said, the Supreme Court decision on that, where you had people like Thomas, Thomas and one of them was Ford, and then Scalia also said it.
2: Right.
1: Scalia also said it back then. He goes, you're out in public. There is no privacy on the outside of your vehicle.
2: Right.
1: It doesn't exist.
2: Right. Yeah.
1: You may want it, and you can see, as we said, what's going to stop it is the same thing that stop you know, red light cameras, and that would be public going, we just don't want it.
2: Well, and you know, it's not like the government is putting a camera outside your window of your home, pointing in, and then forcing you to keep the blinds open. That's Amazon that does that. Well, no, it's the thing is that when you talk about sharing public roads, this is the question is with the flock cameras, is the potential for abuse.
1: Or the abuse that's happened already.
2: That's happened already, using it to,
1: right,
2: you know, follow an X or trace, you know, whatever. I mean, there's been a couple of cases that really stood out. And then also track behavior and determine without a warrant, saying, okay, we're going to, like when they did the NSA files, and
1: right,
2: they rounded up everybody's phone records, and it was like, well, they didn't hear any conversations, they didn't tape any calls, they didn't do any of that, but they can determine a pattern of behavior. Well, John went and saw his therapist, then he went to the pharmacy, or called the pharmacy, he called his therapist, then he called the pharmacy, and then he called the gun range to book. He called the gun range, we don't know what he did, but he called a gun store, and then called the gun range, and all this happened in one afternoon. All right, and then you start setting up this precedent for trying to establish behavior. And, you know, this is one thing that we talked about with the Patriot Act. This is very

0: different from the Patriot Act, except the one similarity is, again, the potential for abuse and tracking any given person. My great concern has always been with AI, not just what the bad guys can do. That's a given, right? The bad guys are always working on however they can get to you. You know, they put fake card swipes at the pump and then get your credit card information, and you don't even recognize that you just, you know, you just use your card at the pump and they just got every bit of information off it. They're going to clone your card, and by the morning they're going to, you know, they're going to use it. Well, the bigger concern for me, the great concern, is other nations' leadership, but our own nation included, and the government deciding they want to start building patterns of behavior through AI. And AI deciding that it's going to break out of its sandbox and that its job is, you know, we get 5 years down the road, is to use these flock cameras to determine patterns of behavior and then report those patterns of behavior as suspicious. And that's where things really get hairy. That's where things really get concerning.
1: Something, though, we've talked for, I don't know, 3-4 years, and it's supposed to be coming out in the next year, was the inside cameras in your car.
0: Yeah.
1: Looking to see if you're tired or intoxicated,
0: right,
1: that will shut down your vehicle.
0: Right. Those are supposed to be, as far as we know, mandatory for the cars coming up next year.
1: I don't think they've come up with a system, though. But you and I've talked about it for the longest time. Other concern, not a bleep from the public, nothing.
0: Right.
1: Does the public not pay attention to any of this until the systems are actually working?
0: Yeah. No, that's, yes, the answer is yes, that's how they behave.
1: Because
0: they absolutely set it aside until someone gets a ticket or in this case, their car would shut down, would not operate. The car would be disabled. Now, we can have a debate about, you know, Louise or Karen. Yeah, Karen. Wow. She's always texting on her way to work. So she's looking down a lot. Her head's going down a lot. That's one of the measurements for being too tired, is your eyes or your head looking downward. They actually, for truck drivers back in the day, I don't know if the company still exists, but you could get this thing that basically would hook on your ear like an earbud. And then if your head tilted down too often, it would set an alarm off. Now, you had to choose to use that, and it didn't report to anything. It just set off a noise to keep you awake. And now truck drivers use our radio program for noise, because that's pretty much all it is.
1: But when you look at the fact that the public is furious about cameras outside the vehicle, but inside the vehicle,
0: Nobody says a word. No, that's a great point.
1: No, nobody has said a word about it. In fact.
0: It's still, as far as we know, on the way.
1: And Congress passed it.
0: Yeah.
1: Congress passed it, and the Republicans tried to rescind it. The Republicans couldn't get enough vote to rescind cameras inside your car.
0: Right.
1: But outside the car, the whole nation is going ape manure.
0: Yes. Yes.
1: I mean, it's just, I find it humorous, and so I have to ask the question. Does the public not pay attention to anything?
0: No, they don't until it starts.
1: Except, can you believe that that cornerback on the team that was going to be the fifth cornerback was cut, and they kept the guy who's going to be the seventh, and he's in there, and there's this passion and anger and fury? And it's like,
0: NFL season started, didn't it?
1: Yeah, well, the cuts were all yesterday. Yeah. I just used that because I was going through social media, and people are like furious about stuff, and I'm like, my God, the things that matter, people don't care about until it's already there. And then they go, how did this happen? Because you weren't paying attention. Why do you think? Why do you think that the socialists are grabbing a hold and doing well in the polls? Because the damn public's going, duh, what's going on with my favorite sports today?

0: Yeah, until they get...
1: It's a bigger news item that the Buffalo Bills in their new stadium have to replace the damn natural turf.
2: Oh, yeah.
1: I went to the New York Times. It was the lead article online. Mm. It's grass in a damn football stadium.
2: Yeah.
3: All right, I'm going to calm down a little bit here.
0: Yeah, but that's until people lose something, until you take it away, they don't pay attention.
3: Yeah. They don't pay attention. I mean, there it is. It's been out. And you and I have been, it's been, what, at least 3 years?
0: Oh, at least
3: 3 years we've been talking about the cameras inside a vehicle.
0: Right.
3: And we're like, nobody seems to care. Congress can't, the Republicans can't even sit there and go, no, sorry, we can't have that. And they're like, well, you know, there'll be plenty of information. We're like, talk about information that could be used to set a pattern that could destroy your life based on you being tired and not drunk.
0: Right.
3: You know, who knows? I mean, what would be the next thing once they have them in the cars? Your car is stopped. Does it inform the police that there's a car on the side of the road?
0: Right.
3: You know, where does it go from, you know, where does it go from that point?
0: And again, my great concern is that you have AI integrated. And when you have AI integrated and the government has, well, if the government has ownership in AI, why would the government want ownership in AI? The first answer you'll get is, well, national defense. Mm-hmm. Okay. We talked about this. Remember how many conservatives with the NSA phone records were totally on board for it. Defending it fully. Mm-hmm. And when you look at ownership in AI and the government giving its rubber stamp, I understand national defense is a given. But the other side of that, the side that we don't see until maybe it's too late, how many years did the Obama administration violate people's rights until October of 2016? This was at the end of Obama's second term. The lawyers for the White House, for the administration, go to the FISA courts and say, we know you told us to go back. We know this because John Solomon was part of putting that out back when he was with Circa News.
3: Was it 2012 that they were told, or 2011 or 2012?
0: I don't know how far back it goes. Yeah, I think it was 2011, but it was the Obama administration.
3: Oh, yeah, it was. Yeah.
0: So it went back several years. It was one of those two, 2011 or 2012, which, by the way, is when Robert Mueller, who was assigned special counsel, just months later after that, you know, the following summer in 2017 for the whole Russian hoax, and 2011, and in that era, that's when he was the FBI director. So you look at all this,
3: no one was held accountable. We haven't followed it for the last 3, 4, 5 years.
0: And John Solomon and at Circa News wrote about that and brought the documents, of course, after the case. It was in March of 2017, I believe, when he was with Circa News, and they posted the article. And they talked about how they were basically, it was like this mea culpa to the FISA court, to the FISA judge. Hey, we know you told us to stop years ago violating people's rights, but we didn't. And we asked the question, what in the world are they talking about specifically? How many times did that happen? How long did that go on? Then you look at the Twitter files. My gosh, if we hadn't learned about the Twitter files, this wasn't just about free speech on the internet, because Twitter can take whatever they want down. It's their real estate. Except for when the government gets involved and says, we want that speech squashed. And then they basically set up a field office at the Twitter headquarters. And the FBI is telling not only Twitter, but all of social media what to post and what not to post. These things happened.
3: And then COVID.
0: Yes.
3: And then Hillary Clinton and the DNC, mm-hmm, setting up Trump with Russia collusion.
0: Right.
3: With campaign money.
0: Right. which goes back to, you know, 2016. Yeah. My gosh. Yeah.
3: You go back to all this and you're like, we should trust the government.
0: Right.
3: With now getting even more into our lives.
0: Right.
3: Why?
0: Why?
3: We are Red Eye Radio.
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1: We are Red Eye Radio. He is Eric Carney, and I'm Gary McNamara. Yeah, so that's what I was wondering over the weekend when I saw all the flock camera debates and everything else. And I understand it. I understand the complete debates on it, and like anything, we welcome all debate.
0: Sure.
1: But it was just that what popped into my mind was the surveillance camera and body sensors that will be required to be in all new cars by 2027. In fact, I finally found, I just did it now, found an article on it, one of the latest articles that was written in late April on it. Mm. I'm amazed that this thing hardly has any stories. It's something that you and I have followed for 3 years. And with the flock camera things, I'm just blown away by how everybody is outraged about cameras outside of your vehicles, but not a peep on cameras inside your vehicles.
0: Well, the people that are taking 100 selfies a day are really, really peeved about the government taking one picture.
1: We'll get to that coming up.

0: Talking about guns with others might not always feel comfortable, but it could save a life. 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
1: Yeah.
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1: 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Coming up in just 1 minute, people freaking out about flock cameras, cameras outside your vehicles. Well, the federal law will require cameras inside of your vehicles for 2027, coming up in just a minute.
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1: So, yeah, over the weekend, everyone talking about flock cameras. I mean, it just keeps building and building and building. And there was some tremendous discussions on X over the weekend on this, the constitutionality of flock cameras. And as we said, from what we know, from what the precedent is set, and we're talking about the right. You know, you're talking about Thomas, you're talking about Scalia. The late Justice Scalia, when it came to, you know, DUI roadblocks and things like that, viewed them as being constitutional, especially Scalia was a part of that one. Thomas was not a part of that decision back in the late 80s. He was part of another decision, I think it was in the 90s, that related to that. And so we looked at it and we said, looking at the precedent, flock cameras don't seem to be unconstitutional, but neither were the red light cameras. They weren't unconstitutional. People just didn't want them. They threw a fit about them, and we said that probably is what's going to stop them. Well, we've been talking about this for at least 3 years. Whenever the legislation was considered and passed, Democrats were in power. Republicans have tried to get rid of this, and they can't. This might be the time, if you're going to approach Congress to stop something like this, you use the flock camera debate.
2: Yeah, right.
1: Yeah, as your ammunition. Yeah,
2: right.
1: Surveillance cameras, Yahoo Autos had this back in April. Surveillance cameras will be required in all new cars by 2027. Federal mandate requires surveillance in all new U.S. cars inside the cars. This is not flock cameras. These are face cameras by 2027. Buying a new car in a few years just won't be about horsepower or fuel economy. By 2027, every new vehicle in the U.S. is expected to come with built-in cameras and sensors that monitor your alertness and in some cases can stop you from driving if the system believes that you are impaired, not necessarily from drugs, but just tired.
2: In any way.
1: In any way. This comes from the federal push tied to impaired driving prevention. Instead of waiting for bad decisions, your car steps in before anything happens. There are infrared cameras that are tracking your eye movement and your head movement and sensors looking for signs of fatigue or intoxication. AI is also used in the mix, evaluating whether you are fit to drive. No form of breathalyzer or test is involved here. It's just the car deciding. And if the system flags something off, like drowsiness or signs of alcohol impairment, it can prevent the car from starting or limit functionality.
2: By the way, there are a number of things that set off the And I don't know how proprietary the technology will become with each automaker, but there will be standards, obviously, because this is a mandate. If this is a mandate by the government, then there's going to have to be some minimum standards. But what you should know is with similar devices, where if it's a commercial vehicle and let's say the owner, the company that owns the vehicle, wants to monitor the driver inside the cab of that vehicle, trucks or vans or whatever it might be. When they monitor for alertness or drowsiness, they monitor for, it starts with how often you blink. But also, you could have severe allergies that have you, like my eyes. One night I got pulled over. This is when we were in the old place in Arlington. I got pulled over in my own neighborhood, just a few blocks from my house. Officer goes, been drinking tonight? I said, no, I just woke up. And he goes, oh, that's why your eyes are red. I said, yeah. I said, I work nights. I said, I'm on my way to work. And he gave me a warning. I wasn't speeding. I don't know what happened. I can't remember. I don't know if I didn't use a signal or something in turning. I can't remember. I don't know what the primary was. But it was also a Sunday night. And it was football season. So I don't know if he thought I was coming from someplace, you know, somebody's house maybe, and I'd been drinking. But there are things that your eyes will do, that your head will do when you're tired, but also in today's world, you're looking around the car. You're looking down at your screen. You're looking at your GPS. Your eyes are moving all the time. They should be on the road. But there are many distractions within the modern car. And now, we're adding one more. And if they don't get this repealed, we're looking at 27 models here in a couple of months. Have the 27 models hit lots yet? I don't think so. I got to double check that. But if the mandate is still in place, if this ever does come to fruition, if it is coming out, if it's still in place, then we're looking at a situation where the technology is without a doubt at some level going to be flawed, certainly in the first couple of years of implementation.

0: passed in the infrastructure bill in 2021. So we've been talking about this for 5 years.
1: Yeah.
0: The Halt Drunk Driver Act, signed into law in 2021, does direct federal regulators to require the installation of passive and effective drunk driving detection systems in new vehicles that can prevent or limit vehicle operation if an impairment is detected. So they're saying listen to what they read here. The bottom line is that the 2027 model year cars are not going to have any mandatory technology that can determine if you're intoxicated, and there's no such thing as a government-controlled kill switch. Well, there is.
1: Yeah. If it's a kill switch, it doesn't matter if the car itself is turning it off or if the government has to tell it to turn it off, which, by the way, is not what anybody ever... I don't know anybody ever that argued that. It was the mandate that put this entire technology into the cars. That's where the government comes in.
0: Yeah, I don't even know. It's almost they're using a straw argument there.
1: Yeah.
0: However, as of 2026, this is of June, the National Highway Traffic Safety Administration has yet to create a standard or issue a final rule for this technology and has told Congress that there is no commercially available driver alcohol impairment detection system that meets the requirement by law and is ready to be installed in cars.
1: Well, because first of all, if you're an OEM, if you're an engineer at the OEMs, there is technology. You know, they've got breathalyzers and stuff that you have to hook up before, you know, if you've got a history of DUIs or something, and depends on which state you live in. The technology does exist to monitor. But the problem would be...
0: accuracy.
1: Well, accuracy, and the OEMs also have to do the handshake. They've got to be compliant. But on the other side of it, they got to sell cars. Who in their right mind would buy a car with this technology in it?
0: Well, Congress can create a law telling the National Highway Traffic Administration to make sure cars have a feature by a certain date. The feature typically is not required until they actually issue the final rule, and we know about that. Some cars have already have direct driver monitoring systems that use infrared cameras and head and or eye tracking technology that require drivers to keep their eyes on the road while active driving assistance systems are steering, accelerating, and braking. DDMS is now mandatory in new vehicles sold in Europe, but not yet in the United States. Recent concerns about vehicle privacy have drivers rightfully concerned about data collection. So there it goes. We believe driver retention technology can help save lives and be deployed in a privacy-protective manner, said Justin Brookman, Director of Privacy and Technology Policy at Consumer Reports. Well, no wonder they're using the strong argument. They're for it.
1: Yeah.
0: They're using that strong argument that, you know, because I read this, I go, what are they talking about? We've been clear what was in the system, and it's been cleared, you know, what the system, you know, what they, the system that they're talking about is created to do. There is no, from what we know, and we asked this question, are you going to need a breathalyzer? Will everybody have to blow into it? Otherwise, it won't be accurate. And if you don't have that, how can you put it in? And would you ever have a final ruling if you didn't do that?
1: Right.
0: But it would have infrared cameras that would have head and eye tracking technology.
1: Yeah.
0: And it's been mandated to shut down the vehicle if the technology feels whatever it feels, whatever that degree is, and I don't know what it is. If you don't have a breathalyzer in there, you can't be fully accurate.
1: Right.
0: But we just brought it up because of the everyone freaking out over the flock cameras and nobody even talking about the fact of, well, you want an invasion of privacy. My God.

0: inside your car.
1: Yeah,
0: cameras, regular cameras, infrared cameras, eye tracking technology, AI, trying to see if you're too tired, figuring how many times you're blinking, what your pupils are doing. And well, people are freaking out about cameras looking at license plates.
1: Well, and on top of that, I'm not big on convertibles. You know, like on a highway. You know, if you're driving through the mountains or something, all right, that's fine. But you're driving down the highway, wind's blowing, you know, and you've got a convertible. And the wind is, you know, obviously doing its job. And you're just, your eyes are blinking and blinking and blinking. Your head's moving and everything else. You know, there's a lot of stuff. There's a lot of movements or behavior that they can get wrong with this kind of technology. I think that's probably what the OEMs are against or up against, is finding technology that will actually be accurate and do what the mandate says it has to do without getting it wrong.
0: Because if it has a 1% error,
1: yeah,
0: it's millions of vehicles a year that are stopped.
1: Yep.
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4: We are Red Eye Radio. He is Eric Carlin. I'm Gary McNamara. So, if the technology, and again, they don't have the technology yet. And by the way, the reason you and I were talking about this in 2021 is this was supposed to be settled by 2024. It's been extended another 3 years because they can't get the technology of the cameras to be accurate to even get to 99%. Mm-hmm. And let's say it was 99%. How many mistakes, how many people would have their cars stopped every year? 2 billion trips.
5: Yeah, right.
4: 2 billion if it was a 99% effective rate with the technology in the United States alone.
5: Right.
4: Wow.
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13: From ABC News, I'm Sherry Preston. Flash floods ripping through the Grand Canyon.
14: When they were yelling, run.
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14: We had to run.
13: Erica Viola and her husband, some of the lucky ones who made it out. 14 people are still missing. One has died. Here's ABC's Lana Moise.
16: The force of the water carrying tree stumps, debris, and part of a structure downstream. Officials say the search continues for those still unaccounted for. The National Park Service is warning even more thunderstorms and heavy rain are possible through Monday, which could lead to more flash flooding and the risk of rockfall.
13: The death toll in the flash flooding in the mountains along the border between Nepal and China, now over 900 people, with the number of missing now nearly 4,800. For the first time in weeks, the U.S. launching a new attack on Iran.
17: A U.S. official telling ABC News the military fired at Iranian Revolutionary Guard forces on an island in the Strait of Hormuz. The official saying those forces were seen preparing to launch rockets with sea mines into the strait. The U.S. hitting two Iranian rocket launchers. Iran now vowing to respond.
13: ABC national correspondent Stephen Portnoy. Oil prices now back around $90 a barrel for Brent crude. A trial that was supposed to take a month or more, heading into closing arguments today after just 2 weeks of testimony. ABC's Alex Stone in Las Vegas for the trial of a man charged in the murder after the killing 30 years ago of rapper Tupac Shakur.
4: Prosecutors say jurors should convict Dwayne Davis of murder based on years of telling police and interviewers that he was involved in the murder and even publishing a book admitting to his involvement. But Davis's attorneys claim he's been lying all of these years just to sell books.
13: Back to work today for the Massachusetts jury, deciding the fate of the mother charged with murdering her three children. The lawyer for Lindsay Clancy says she was suffering from postpartum psychosis. And a successful launch for space telescope named for NASA's first chief astronomer, Nancy Grace Roman. It'll study space from a spot a million miles from Earth. You're listening to ABC News.
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13: Rabies warnings for parents after the disease showed up at a North Carolina petting zoo. 4 baby goats had to be put down. At least 8 people have been killed after a ferry with nearly 270 people on board capsized off the coast of Cyprus. Officials say was hit by a pair of big waves. Those so-called Freedom Fuel gas stations touted by President Trump as a low-cost way to fill up, now under investigation. Their dealer is accused of the stations of not paying for millions of dollars worth of the fuel. Dolly Parton laid to rest over the weekend.
20: The private burial taking place in Nashville, days after her death at age 80, following a brief battle with cancer. Dolly's niece, Lainey Mae Parton, sharing the news in a social media post, remembering her aunt, whom she called Granny. Lainey writing, "From the time I was little, my granny always had a way of making me feel like I was enough. She believed in me before I even knew how to believe in myself."
13: ABC's Hannah Batah. There's a new money king in golf, Scotty Scheffler's career earnings topping $130 million, beating Tiger Woods. 2 years of retirement, apparently enough for one of the best defenders in NFL history, defensive lineman Aaron Donald ending his retirement and signing a one-year deal with his old team, the Los Angeles Rams.
15: "I'm not here to be given nothing to earn any position that I'm in, whatever that is, whatever my role is, I'm going to earn it."
13: With incentives, the deal could be worth $30 million. I'm Sherry Preston, ABC News.
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7: 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Gary McNamara and Eric Harley talk about everything from politics to social issues and news of the day. 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
4: All across America, we are Red Eye Radio. He is Eric Harley and I'm Gary McNamara. Good morning. Thank you for being here. If you wonder where I came up with the numbers, because we were talking about, and it all started with the whole flock camera discussion that's really been just getting hot over the last, which it should.
5: Yeah.
4: You know, stuff like that, you know, the public should know about it. And it seems like the public had no idea it was going on.
5: Yeah, like why does the government want to watch geese? No.
4: Well, got to make sure that those Canadian geese don't cross the border. Don't cross Lake America.
5: We're building a wall so they can't. It's going to be so tall, so tall. No migrating south for Canadian geese anymore. Oh my gosh! Things have become so silly. Okay,
4: but how I came up, getting back to the original topic,
5: yeah.
4: how I came up with that number, you know, because when you're looking at the indoor, because we're talking about the inside the car cameras,
5: yeah,
4: that the Democrats passed in the infrastructure bill back in 2021. You and I have been talking about it for 5 years now. I thought it was probably three. Five, we've been talking about it.
5: Yeah, it's called the Halt Drunk Driving Act.
4: Right, and this would be cameras and sensors inside your vehicle,
5: yeah,
4: tracking your eye movement, your body movement, your head movement, anything that would determine whether you are impaired, not necessarily from alcohol or drugs, but just you're tired.
5: Yeah.
4: And the fact is, and because we keep wondering, there's no news on this. Apparently, there is no proprietary system out there that actually works.
5: Right.
4: that they can trust. So
5: not even close to the accuracy that the law intends. Which
4: right.
5: should be, I mean, it should be 100%. But I mean, you know, they're not even close to the 99.9%. Nowhere near that,
4: right.
5: And according to Consumer Reports.
4: And as we said, 99%, if it was 99%,
5: yeah.
4: would be $2.29 billion a year.
5: Yeah.
4: Mistakes.
5: Trips made in a car, yeah.
4: No, right. those would be the mistakes.
5: Right.
4: That's not the number.
5: Based on the number of trips made right. in the car.
4: The number of, and yeah. I got that number from the number of trips,
5: mm-hmm.
4: AAA Foundation for Traffic, 229 billion driving trips each year yeah. Americans make.
5: Yeah.
4: So if it was a 99% accuracy rate, 1% would be 2. Well, it would mean that every single person would probably have their car stopped by an error, not because they were tired.
5: Well, we would have to actually, those numbers, we would have to skew. They're skewed because not all of those trips are made by brand new cars. So it would only apply to
4: right.
5: the
4: yeah,
5: number
4: the brand new cars.
5: Of
4: yes, good point. Good new, point. Yes,
5: and
4: yes.
5: yeah. So in, okay. in the
4: right.
5: case
4: right.
5: if the technology were on board, those 27s start hitting lots in September and October of this year. So it would only apply to that year going forward. But whatever that year is,
4: okay. So let's say we sell 10 million brand new vehicles would be sold,
5: mm-hmm.
4: An average of 2.4 driving trips a year. So it would be basically, it would be 10 million if you're selling 10 million vehicles by 2.4 times 364.
5: Mm-hmm.
4: Right.
5: 365.
4: 65, right.
5: Unless you're assuming people don't go anywhere on Christmas Day.
4: Well, I was.
5: Or Labor Day.
4: Okay.
5: Or Arbor Day.
4: And the liberal don't drive today day.
5: Yeah, right.
4: And then you would have to
5: walk in front of a flock camera
4: you
5: day.
4: You would have to multiply that times
5: yeah.
4: .01.
5: Right.
4: Yeah. For 1%.
5: Right.
4: So
5: right.
4: that's whatever that would be. Right. Still be a lot of it'd be a lot of people. But
5: no,
4: you're right.
5: Still be,
4: because
5: yeah.
4: the first year would just be 10 million vehicles.
5: Right.
4: I don't know how many we're selling now a year. I don't but I,
5: yeah, I don't,
4: I've seen
5: I
4: it in the past.
5: It's like I don't know.
4: 10 and 13 million
5: right.
4: whatever. So over a period of, oh my God, I'd be going and getting my 2003 vehicle.
5: Well, you know.
4: Now put in a new transmission. I know it's got 270,000 miles, but what the heck? Put in a new motor. Why? I don't want the damn cameras.
5: You know, there are, and they point out in this article from Consumer Reports, the title of the article, by the way, is No, Your Car Isn't Getting a Kill Switch in 2027. It's by Keith Barry. He's senior autos reporter, or was at least as of July 22nd of this year. We believe he's still with Consumer Reports. No reason to believe he's not. But if they talk about it, and they also talk about, they bring up the part, he brings up the part in the article. What about the cameras that are already in cars in an effort to prevent distracted driving? Many new vehicles already have feature DDMS technology. That's distracted driving technology monitoring system. Distracted driving monitoring system, basically technology that alerts a driver to pay attention if it detects that their eyes aren't on the road. Some newer vehicles can automatically slow down or even pull over if a driver is unresponsive. A new manufacturer of DDMS setups say that their existing systems can detect intoxication and that those features will be built into several models from Japanese manufacturers. Here's what I would have to go back and ask Keith, the author of this vehicle, or ask the OEMs, I guess. Again, Keith Barry at Consumer Reports. And that is, well, but how much of that is voluntary? Like I have, you know, the traction control on your car.
4: Mm-hmm.
5: All right.
4: Me too. Yeah.
5: There's, you know, everybody has a button you can turn that off.
4: Yeah, I can turn everything off in my vehicle.
5: Like when you're stuck, in fact, if they're gonna pull you out of a, if you happen to get stuck, you know, in mud or any situation that's where your wheels are going to be like turning and they're going to pull you out of that ditch, the people that are rescuing you, the first thing they'll tell you is turn off your traction control. And the other technology, the lane avoidance, lane departure, rather,

0: lane avoidance. Turn that on. I don't have to stay in the lane. I've got lane avoidance. Crash mitigation technology, including lane departure warnings, are all voluntary on the later vehicles. They are, in other words, there's a switch where you can turn them on, turn them off, even to the point of the passenger airbag. So the technology will, and it was funny because I had this huge heavy box in my passenger seat the other day, and my seatbelt thing kept dinging because I didn't buckle up the Amazon box that was in my car. True story. I was like, are you kidding me? But it also detects and says, hey, the airbag is not on. You know, if you want to turn it on, or it is on and a light will come on. And, you know, if someone's, you know, from a family member is riding passenger, I always turn it off and say, good luck. But this is the thing, is that technology is passive technology. It allows you to make a choice as to whether or not you want to participate in it. I don't know if all of this DDMS technology that Keith Berry is referring to in this article, Consumer Reports from July, is the distracted driving where it can slow down your vehicle. I don't know how much of that is built in and is an option. I'm assuming all of it would be, or we'd start hearing more about it in the news, but I could be wrong.
1: Well, what I wonder is if next year, or whether the National Highway Traffic Safety Administration will go back to Congress and say, you know, you've got to put a breathalyzer in order to be more accurate.
0: And see, that's what I was saying earlier.
1: And if they get to that particular point,
0: the public will say
1: the
0: no.
1: The public will say that one, but the other thing is, when it comes to the accuracy, I have the automatic braking system.
0: Yeah,
1: and that's always off in my vehicle.
0: Right.
1: If I'm going, especially on a highway, if I'm going 70 miles an hour and it starts curving,
0: right,
1: and there's somebody in front of me,
0: right,
1: you know, in that curve, it thinks that there's the car in front of me and it hits the brakes.
0: Yes.
1: It can be very, very dangerous.
0: Yes.
1: When it hits the brakes.
0: Right.
1: Because it's hit the brakes pretty hard.
0: And if someone's riding your tail.
1: Yep. And I'm like, my God, it shows that it is not yet. Now, again, I've got a 2017 vehicle. They may have made it better by now.
0: Right.
1: But that is a flaw. It doesn't happen very often. So I keep it on. I'm aware it's going to happen.
0: Right.
1: But somebody new gets behind my car, they don't know what's going to happen. First time it happened, it freaked me out.
0: Right.
1: Or somebody's taking a right turn, and they're way up there, and that thing will hit hard, and I'm like, I'm not even close.
0: Right.
1: And believe me, I know the distance you're supposed to stay back from the car in front of you. In fact, on my cruise control, on my radar cruise control, I've got it set at the furthest distance.
0: Right, adaptive cruise control.
1: My adaptive cruise control, right. I have it where it's the furthest distance,
0: right,
1: because I want to make sure that, you know, if I want to make sure I'm not close to the, I don't want to be tailgating.
0: Well, and there's,
1: I hate tailgaters.
0: In my truck, I have things like that. You can't turn off. They're not options. And one of them is if the vehicle in front of me slows down, looks like it's coming to a halt, it's got to be right in front of me, it'll just beep, beep, beep, beep. It starts beeping real fast. Basically saying, you're not slowing down at the same rate that this vehicle is, you know, and that's happened only twice when somebody slammed their brakes on in front of me. But that's, you know, those are, again, you know, those are the questions is, and that's why, and you mentioned, without putting the DUI technology on board, which they already have, this is why I mentioned earlier, the OEMs already have the technology. I mean, I don't think they have any proprietary technology. I don't know any OEM that has proprietary technology. It's all aftermarket. But the technology does exist for a breathalyzer, an onboard breathalyzer.
1: Oh, yeah.
0: It's already there.
1: Yeah.
0: And it's implemented as a result of somebody getting too many DUIs or whatever, and they have to have that usually during a probation-type period. It's, you know, to me, that'd be, I don't know, that should be a wake-up call.

0: And but beyond that, if you're saying every car, the only way to implement this is to have that technology on board, this discussion is over. Because people will not buy those vehicles if they have to go through the breathalyzer. Here's one of the problems with breathalyzers.
1: And cash for clunkers wouldn't work.
0: Right, exactly.
1: Nobody would want to sell their clunkers.
0: Here's the problem with breathalyzers is that it's only one indicator on, you know, on the roadside sobriety test and everything else. Lawyers would jump. I would advise if they were to do this and put mandate breathalyzers in every new car going forward, I would advise every child considering a degree to get into a law and then become the hammer, become the shark or whatever you're going to call yourself, and put up a billboard in all the major cities and go after the, I don't know who you go after, but go out, get some money in some pockets. But those, you know, you would start to see this because the backlash would be huge. And one of the things that can set off those things, onboard breathalyzers, is hairspray.
1: Oh, I'm in deep trouble then, because I still have my 80s haircut.
0: Well, and on top of that, Karen not only likes to text while she's driving, but she's getting ready for work.
1: She's putting her hairspray.
0: Right. While she's eating her cereal, she's putting hairspray on. You know, this is, keep your knees at 8 and 4, Karen. But those are the things that, you know, that you look at, and there's really, I don't see of any other way, because I think you could argue there could be a legal case that comes up and says, sorry, this doesn't, because the first couple of people, you know, set of people that are pulled over or their car's disabled, whatever, kill switch, throws, and then, by the way, interferes with their day or a trip to the hospital, interferes with their business, their job, because they were late. All of these things. If that is the case, then you're going to see a lot of legal cases come up, and the only way to remedy that would to be enact a law that includes a breathalyzer on board, which means everybody would have to breathe into it every time.
1: You know, you brought up the headline in Consumer Reports, as I did, and it says, you know, there is no kill switch. There is a kill switch.
0: Right.
1: The kill switch is mandated. Now, it's not a government, it's not some government bureaucrat monitoring your car and killing the switch.
0: Well, they're not getting the kill switch in 27, so the headline is accurate, but there is a kill switch in the technology that they have so far. There would be a kill switch on board.
1: Well,
0: it's not,
1: I mean,
0: government enacted.
1: Well, it is government enacted because government has mandated
0: it's mandated,
1: certain,
0: but it's not like they're monitoring on the fly.
1: Right, exactly, but there's still a kill switch. I don't think anybody was saying,
0: I don't know anybody that was saying
1: there was a government agent monitoring your car, and then they decided to kill your car. The kill switch was the data's fed in, whatever the limits are, if you hit that limit, whatever it would be, however it would look at your eyes or your head, it'll kill your car. That was, you know, it'll not kill it, it'll stop your vehicle.
0: Well, the idea is to make sure that driver cannot drive.
1: It's an AI kill switch.
0: Yes.
1: Yeah, that's an easier sell.
0: Yeah, right. Blame it on AI. Yeah.
1: Oh, it's not an easier sell. We are on our radio.
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3: A moving high-pressure dome over the summer has created crop concerns over several parts of the country. USDA meteorologist Brad Rippey notes the movement of the system in late July through August southward.
4: Initially, it was across the southwest and the southern Great Plains. Over time, that ridge has shifted eastward and has been more recently parked across the western Gulf Coast region and even as far east as the Mississippi Delta.
3: So when it comes to southern-grown crops over the past month, in some places longer, like in the southern plains,
4: there have been some notable impacts on crops like sorghum and cotton that have really been hit hard by this late summer dryness and also heat across the southern United States.
3: This comes after the heat dome caused

0: was the mid-July stretch of extreme high temperatures that impacted corn and soybean growing areas of the northern plains and upper Midwest. I'm Rod Bain reporting for the U.S. Department of Agriculture in Washington, D.C.
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13: We are Red Eye Radio. He's Eric Carlin. I'm Gary McNamara. We'll keep updating that story for you on the cameras inside of vehicles, since the cameras outside of vehicles has caused such an uproar. And I think this is going to be a lot like red light cameras. I was really surprised how quickly red light cameras came down. You know, in the majority of the country.
1: Yeah, and it had to do with, again, being able to, in court, face your accuser, and challenge the technology. And a lot of that, drove the states. It just became unpopular. Mostly because people don't like being late to where they're going to. And prefer to run red lights, because the thing is that show the correlation between the implementation of the technology and a drop in the number of accidents created before that.
13: Remember some municipalities got caught shortening the length of time that the yellow lights stayed on?
1: Right, and it became a fundraiser.
13: Yep.
1: Yeah.

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1: And he is Eric Harding, and I'm Gary McNamara. Good morning. Well, okay, apparently now the CBC has reversed course and reporters can call 9/11 a terrorist attack. We'll get to that in just a minute.
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1: Following an international outcry about a memo advising reporters not to refer to 9/11 as terrorism, CBC, the Canadian Broadcasting Corporation, has announced it has revised its editorial guidelines on the matter. You know what they forgot?
2: Huh?
1: 13 Canadians died in 9/11.
2: Oh, there's that.
1: How might have been more. I'm not sure. Yeah. I saw the figure, and they lost soldiers.
2: Right.
1: After.
2: Right. In the effort, yes. Yep.
1: And so this was not taken well from many Canadians.
2: Nope.
1: As previously reported by the Jerusalem Post on Thursday, the Canadian Broadcasting Corporation circulated a memo last week to reporters and editors instructing them not to refer to the 9/11 attacks as terrorist attacks. The memo was authored by the Senior Director of Journalistic Standards and Public Trust at CBC News and sent to reporters and editors. CBC spokesperson Carrie Kelly told the Post that the CBC's practice is to exercise extreme caution before using the words terrorists and terrorism, and that the memo was a reminder of the longstanding practice that favors the use of terms with attribution in our reporting. However, on Friday, Chuck Thompson, the head of public affairs at CBC, informed the Post that CBC News will adjust its 9/11 language guidance in a new editor's blog. The original author of the memo noted that CBC News finds itself once again in a swirl of confusion about how journalists should use the word terrorist and terrorism, this time about the Al-Qaeda attacks on New York, Washington, and Pennsylvania on September 11th. He noted that the memo caused significant concern, anger, and hurt for the people who believe CBC News seeks to minimize or obscure the horror of that day and who was behind it, but said that that is the last thing that we want to do.
2: Uh-huh.
1: Yeah, right.
2: Right.
1: CBC News has never said what happened on September 11th was not terrorism. As some commentators have stated in recent days, yes, it's other people's fault. We have reported fully and accurately on the reasons and motivations for those attacks as determined by police, governments, and independent commission. CBC's reporting on terrorism, wherever it occurs, has always been guided by the principle of attribution, and like other major news organizations, it has been our practice for decades. However, following the furor, he said that after reviewing the current language guidance, we have decided to adjust it to clarify that direct attribution is not required for describing the historic events of 9/11 as terrorism. So there you go. Well, you can't, because that's a damn... You cannot get a closer damn definition of terrorism than 9/11.
2: Well, it really is, I mean, honestly, obvious to everyone. The left is so afraid of hurting someone's feelings. You know, comedians in cars getting coffee, everything goes back to Seinfeld. Somehow, But the one Bill Maher was on, it was one of the last rants in their little car ride after they got coffee, where he was saying, you know, I'm paraphrasing here, but we're walking on eggshells with terrorists. Why are we doing that? You know, and we're afraid of hurting their feelings, basically. You know, and then the left will come back. Basically, the left has been saying, well, no, it's just that it hurts an entire community. Well, it's well known by people who aren't ignorant that it's not the entire community, that it's the terrorists' part of that community. It's pretty simple, in fact. That's the whole point. When you call it terrorism or label a group of terrorists as terrorists, you are describing their behavior. And whether you want to call it radical Islam terrorists or whatever it is, but you're describing their behavior. You're describing their intent if they haven't carried out such behavior. And everybody knows this. Yet we're afraid to offend.
1: Well, I took no offense when people called the IRA a terrorist group.
2: Right.
1: I'm Irish. It's like, well, I didn't take personal offense to that.
2: Because you make no claim and aren't responsible for any terrorist or violence based on that group.
1: Right. Why? I wasn't involved in any of the planning.
2: Right.
1: or any bombing. So
2: Timothy McVeigh was a white guy. I don't take any responsibility for his actions in Oklahoma City.
1: Did I ever tell you the story? In the couple years before that happened, I used to get calls from that particular town that he was in.
2: Mm.
1: When I was a radio talk show host, I started in Niagara Falls, and Pendleton isn't far away.
2: Mm-hmm.
1: It's in Niagara County. And I used to get really radical calls from a few people there. And I always wondered if one of them was him.
2: Hmm. Yeah. Yeah.
1: I really didn't save a lot of shows, you know, back then. I didn't.
2: Right,
1: you know,
2: right.
1: Like everything, there was no podcasting.
2: Right.
1: But I often wondered.
2: Well,
1: because it was as radical. It was as radical as you can get.
2: You can make the case so we can get closer on the Timothy McVeigh thing. There are things we have great concerns about when it comes to the government. We were just talking about flock cameras.
1: Yeah.
2: You and I do not subscribe to any kind of violent behavior when it comes to challenging the government or issuing

0: the DSA wins the election in 28, which they won't.
1: Well, I don't know. Seems like Republicans are really positive about getting equity, but now in Venezuelan organizations,
0: well, by the way,
1: companies, and
0: we don't have to worry about an interior camera and cars monitoring your behavior. You won't own a car. You'll be taking the bus, the government bus.
1: And there's nothing you can do about the cameras and the buses.
0: It'll be real people actually monitoring your behavior. No, but it's, you know, you look at this and this story is very, you know, it's, and we know it's CBC, but it's the left. It's a leftist mentality of not including the entire story. In fact, to their point, which I just made, to their point, those that would say, well, we can't say terrorists, we can't. No, that's actually how you separate them from everybody else, whether it's other Muslims or just any other person on the planet. You describe their behavior. Muhammad Atta and the rest of the 19 hijackers on 9/11. They did the deed. Khalid Sheikh Mohammed planned it. Al-Qaeda behind it. Peter Arnett with CNN in a cave in 1999 with Osama bin Laden. We are at war with the United States, which the 9/11 Commission here in the States found, and that was the biggest finding, was...
1: they were at war with us, we weren't at war with them, and that was bipartisan.
0: Right. So when you're saying terrorism or terrorists, you are separating and highlighting them as the bad guys and not lumping them with everybody else.
1: Plus, it fits the definition, Encyclopedia Britannica here. Yes. Here's the definition. Terrorism is the calculated use of violence or the threat of violence to create general fear in the population and coerce a government or organization into meeting political, religious, or ideological goals.
0: Yeah. It can also be, aside from political goals, it can be in order to terrorize the actual organic definition can be if you just want to terrorize a community, regardless of your goals.
1: Right, to create general fear in the population.
0: Right.
1: That was part of the...
0: Yes.
1: Right. So, but that fits the definition exactly of what happened. We're not... There was never... Nobody was ever telling CBC, don't report the truth.
0: Right.
1: But if what you're saying is, you know, in our journalistic goals, we want wish to report a story accurately... But there are some words that define something specifically that we refuse to use, then that's on you.
0: Yeah.
1: That's on you. You're the one that doesn't want to tell the truth.
0: Right.
1: And you can't argue that. CBC can't argue that based on the definition. Well, they couldn't. I mean, they lost the argument. They had to backtrack on it.
0: Right.
1: But when they made that argument last week, we went through again what the definition of terrorism is. You look at all the different definitions of terrorism, and it fits the definition we just gave you right there.
0: Mm-hmm.
1: So what you're saying is, well, we're not going to use that particular word, even if it fits the definition, because of something.
0: Right.
1: They still haven't explained it.
0: Right.
1: By the way.
0: Right.
1: We know why.
0: It's very clear why.
1: You can't win that with the victims' families from Canada.
0: Right.
1: We are Red Eye Radio.
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9: We're Red Eye Radio. He is Eric Cronin. I'm Gary McNamara. Remember last week we were talking about Europe and in France where they don't use air conditioning.
0: Yeah, right. And

0: and part of it is they don't want to be viewed as Americanized.
1: Right. Yeah.
0: But this, I saw this over the weekend. The best, the funniest ex post. It made me laugh. It was from the a post from the drunk Republican. He goes, yes, it's wasteful. Yes, it's silly. But cranking the AC in your car with the windows down on a summer day is peak civilization. And then the response from Earthbound Misfit. You ready?
1: Yeah.
0: Like mom used to say, you better use that AC. There are sweating people in Europe.
1: I love it.
0: Oh,
1: starving kids in other parts of the world.
0: Oh,
1: finish
0: gosh.
1: Your dinner.
0: Oh.
1: And there are sweating people in Europe. You get in there and turn that AC on.
0: Yes. On the last day of August, and we will be definitely using our air conditioning today.
1: Oh, yeah.
0: You know,
1: oh,
0: yeah, for sure. I think I said this last week, but the weirdest thing is growing up in Buffalo and living here now.
1: Mm-hmm.
0: And when it gets to, because I posted the temperatures last week and people said, it's terrible. I said, I actually like the couple of months of the heat that we have. Mornings and evenings are beautiful.
1: Yeah.
0: They're right. Just I'm late evenings, like 10 o'clock on weekends, whatever.
1: Right, right.
0: To jump in the pool at that point. And mornings are just absolutely beautiful. And it really, it's, you know, middle of June to middle of September. And this year it's been really July, August, and we'll see how far it goes in September. But the weirdest thing is to have triple digits and the sun is lower in the sky in the end of August and it feels like fall and it's 102 degrees.
1: Yeah.
0: That's weird for somebody who grew up in Buffalo.
1: Yeah.

0: This is Red Eye Radio on Westwood One.
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2: From ABC News, I'm Sherry Preston. More than a dozen campers in the Grand Canyon are still missing after deadly flash floods struck the park over the weekend. More than 60 people had to be evacuated, including Gabe Bergman, who described what it was like trying to reach safety.
3: There was a fridge. We even saw the scariest thing was there was like a cabin that washed down the river, and we could see like the roof of the cabin and the bed from the cabin that was in the river.
2: The Park Service confirming the body of a 46-year-old man was pulled from the Colorado River hours after the storm turned quiet creeks into raging rivers. The death toll from last week's flooding in Nepal and China is now more than 900 people, but more than 4,000 are now reported missing. ABC's Britt Clennett is in Nepal.
4: Well, the accounts coming in now are chilling. I spoke to one American survivor who described it as a serpent coming towards them. She said it sucked everyone in and everything in its path, vehicles, homes. It was horrifying, and she said she managed to escape with her husband within seconds, just running for her life.
2: Rescuers are still trying to reach workers believed trapped in tunnels at hydropower sites. The first military action in a month between the U.S. and Iran happening over the weekend.
5: Central Command says Iranian forces were preparing to fire rockets loaded with sea mines into the shipping lanes just days after the U.S. declared the strait cleared of mines. Iran fired back overnight. State TV released video claiming to show missiles and drones being launched at two air bases in Jordan that host U.S. forces.
2: ABC's Karen Hua, oil prices up again. Brent crude trading at about $90 a barrel. President Trump is calling for Canadian companies doing business with the U.S. to move here permanently. Meantime, Ontario Premier Doug Ford has put up a big billboard on the shores of his province's Great Lake that reads, Lake Ontario, now and always. 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
15: Exchange of fire. Good morning, I'm Gordon Deal, along with Nicole Murray, on this Monday, August 31st. Thanks for joining us. Here's what we have for you this hour.
16: The U.S. military says it has struck two rocket launchers off the coast of Iran. Hear how Tehran retaliated.
15: At least one person is dead and 15 unaccounted for after flash floods hit Grand Canyon National Park in Arizona.
16: Emergency responders in Nepal and Tibet are racing to find thousands of missing people after a deadly Himalayan flood.
15: And how Trump administration policy is leaving employers like home care agencies racing to fill vacancies in Florida.
17: You know, these aren't great-paying jobs. They're very hard jobs at times. I mean, you know, helping an elderly person with their personal needs day after day can be really back-breaking work. And so these are not positions where you have a lot of, you know, U.S.-born workers, you know, chomping at the bit to apply for them.
15: Arian Campo Flores at the Wall Street Journal on how thousands of workers in Florida are disappearing. U.S. Central Command says the American military struck a pair of rocket launchers on an island off the Strait of Hormuz. Yesterday's action was the first in a month. CENTCOM spokesman Tim Hawkins says Iran's Revolutionary Guard Corps were observed preparing to launch rockets with sea mines into the strait. Washington continues to pursue economic measures to try to force Tehran back to negotiations, by the way. Separately, Iranian President Masoud Pezeshkian finally admitted some vulnerability to economic sanctions on Saturday, the first senior official in the country to do so. President Trump last night on Fox News.
18: We're doing a great job. The blockade has been unbelievable. The financial hits that we're giving them, we're hitting them very hard. Nobody's ever been hit like this. And they're a failing nation right now. And at the right point, we'll either win or they'll do something.
15: Meanwhile, after the U.S. attack on Larak Island, the Jordanian armed forces said it intercepted eight missiles that had entered the country's airspace, apparently launched at U.S. military bases there in retaliation. All of them reportedly were destroyed before they could do damage. National park officials say one person has been killed and about 15 others are believed to be missing in Grand Canyon National Park after parts of the area were hit by significant flash flooding, which swept large boulders, metal structures, and other debris into the Colorado River. Officials said the body of a 46-year-old man was recovered last evening near Crystal Rapids along the Colorado River. Meanwhile, Scott Sveaton was among the campers who got a warning from a park ranger.
19: We were running down, she's running up, and we go, should we stop at our camp and grab our belongings? She goes, no, get out of here.
15: The National Park Service is asking for information from anyone who knows of hikers or backpackers who were in Bright Angel Canyon and the Phantom Ranch area on Saturday afternoon when the flash floods hit.

0: Park authorities evacuated at least 62 people from the popular tourist spot after the flooding caused significant damage. Due to damage to a water line which supplies water from the canyon for use in the park, there are limited water reserves. The numbers are grim from flooding in Nepal and Tibet. At least 900 people are dead and nearly 5,000 are missing after a massive rush of ice, rock, mud, and debris destroyed valley towns and villages. The Himalayan flood that began Wednesday is blamed on a glacier collapse. Meanwhile, rescuers were trying to find trapped workers in at least a dozen hydroelectric plant sites earlier today. Multiple foreign teams were assisting local rescuers to find the workers. Reuters says hundreds of bodies, many unidentified, have been buried in shallow graves as they begin decomposing in the humid weather. U.S. State Department spokesman Tommy Pigott.
1: We now have 85 Americans approximately that are unaccounted for. We've also now seen 9 Americans be safely evacuated. We are currently unaware of any U.S. citizen deaths at this time.
0: Images from rescue teams showed earth-moving equipment digging and shoveling mud and rocks under lights in the dark of the night. Soldiers used torchlight in a big pit they had created to look for space to get into one of the tunnels. By the way, make sure to check out a podcast of today's program, which has stories you won't hear this hour. On the podcast today, how the DMV got caught up in the fight over election integrity, and a Virginia woman's unsettling encounter with a bat in her bedroom. You can find the podcast on Apple, Google, Spotify, or wherever you get your podcasts. 11 minutes after the hour, on This Morning, America's First News.
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2: Thanks for spending time with us. Welcome into Monday, final day of August. Policymakers at the highest levels of the Trump administration who have experiences in their own families with addiction are shaping new federal policies on drug and alcohol recovery. It's an exclusive story by Gabrielle Etzel, healthcare reporter at the Washington Examiner. Gabrielle, what have you found?
3: I spoke with Catherine Burgum, the former First Lady of North Dakota and wife of our Interior Secretary, Doug Burgum. She, along with HHS Secretary Robert F. Kennedy Jr., co-chair the Great American Recovery Initiative, which was created in January by President Trump. And so far, the program has been very prolific in reshaping, remodeling our national addiction recovery initiatives for drugs and alcohol. But the program really started because of the experience, the personal firsthand and secondhand experience with addiction recovery throughout this White House. So Catherine Burgum herself experienced 20 years of alcohol addiction. She's been sober for 24 years. Secretary Kennedy has been very public about his experience overcoming heroin addiction. But there are other members of the cabinet as well. Vice President J.D. Vance's mother suffered from opioid addiction and prescription addiction and has been sober for more than 10 years at this point. Chief of Staff Susie Wiles, her father also struggled with alcohol addiction. And President Trump himself, his brother, Fred Trump Jr., died of a heart attack in relation to his alcohol misuse. So there's a wide array of personal experience that is informing how the Trump administration is taking on addiction recovery in this country.
2: And while this might seem like a lot of people dealing with addiction issues in proximity to the White House, it does mirror what's happening in the country. Talk about that.
3: Absolutely. So around 46 million adults in the United States struggle with addiction. That's about 20% of the population. But if you think about the familial experience with addiction, that's it equates to roughly half of the population. According to the National Institutes of Health, almost 19 million children, about one in four U.S. kids live with at least one parent or caregiver who struggles with drugs or alcohol. And then a 2020 study found that roughly 113 million Americans have either direct or indirectly experienced harm as a result of another person's alcohol or drug abuse. So that equates to about half of the population that is somehow connected to this problem, the national crisis, I might say, with drugs and alcohol.
2: So is part of what's happening here because people are more open to talking out loud about these issues now with the stigma on them maybe not being what it used to be?
3: I would say so, yes. Part of the Great American Recovery is, and this is Catherine Burgum's main message about reducing stigma of addiction. The Great American Recovery Initiative really takes the Make America Healthy Again model and as understanding addiction as a chronic disease. Catherine Burgum herself describes it as a chronic, lifelong, relapsing brain disease. And what that does is it reduces the stigma, reduces the, well, this is a lifestyle choice. No, it's a chronic condition. And doing that allows people to better reach out for help and resources, feel more comfortable reaching out for help.
2: We're speaking with Gabrielle Etzel, healthcare reporter at the Washington Examiner. The story is called Trump Cabinet's Addiction Experience Shapes Federal Recovery Policy. So this pivot when it comes to addiction and dealing with addiction is sort of a big shift for the Republican Party, which I don't believe in the past would have been known for this type of intervention.
3: Yeah, that's a great question. I think that it's very bipartisan. We've seen, so one of the examples that we've seen is multiple states signing on with some of these policies. Iowa, for example, was one of the first states to sign on with the Great American Recovery's foster care plan. Essentially what that does is HHS has opened up rules allowing children to stay with their parents in recovery, really focusing on that early intervention so families can stay together. So these are very grounded policies, grounded in the most cutting edge research that we have on addiction recovery. And it's not really a partisan thing. Everyone wants to see people get the help that they need to live healthy lives.
2: Thanks, Gabrielle. Gabrielle Edsel, healthcare reporter at The Washington Examiner. 20 minutes now after the hour on This Morning, America's First News. Here's Nicole Murray.
0: And now, the three big things you need to know. Number one.
4: U.S. forces have struck two Iranian rocket launchers that officials say were attempting to deploy mines in the Strait of Hormuz. Yesterday's attack was the first U.S. military action against Iran in a month. President Trump on Fox said he was glad that Iran went after their own allies.
5: People that were sort of neutral, got along with them for years. As soon as the shooting started, they started aiming at Saudi Arabia, at Qatar, at UAE.
4: Iran later retaliated by launching missiles at U.S. sites in Jordan.
0: Number two.
4: One person has died and roughly 15 others are missing after a major flash flood at the Grand Canyon forced dozens of evacuations. David Gregory was hiking down to Phantom Ranch.
6: I've never seen anything that, and it was just very quick, and the water level in the creek just seemed to be getting bigger and bigger as more water was coming into the creek.
4: The National Park Service has only identified the deceased as a 46-year-old man.
0: Number three.
4: A police officer has been killed and a second was injured in a shooting in South Carolina. Columbia Police Chief W.H. Skip Holbrook said the 33-year-old suspect has a lengthy criminal history.
7: He has a history of several arrests that span through the following states: South Carolina, Kentucky, Wisconsin, and Georgia.
4: The suspect died during Saturday's incident. One person has been killed and at least 14 others were injured after gunfire erupted at a large park gathering on Chicago's South Side while police were attempting to disperse the crowd. No arrests have been made in Saturday's shooting. At least seven people have died after a ferry carrying 270 passengers and crew capsized off the coast of northern Cyprus. Officials say 237 people have been rescued and a search is underway for another 24. The ferry faced adverse weather conditions yesterday and began taking on water just 15 minutes after departure. And that's one way to scare a date. The New York Post reports that Generation Z men are taking part in pheromone maxing, which involves skipping showers and deodorant before a date. The theory is that a man's natural scent is more attractive.
2: Oh, yeah. I just came from the gym. Let's sit down and let's get a couple of burgers together. I mean, what would you think of this?
4: Ew, gross. It would smell like fart and sweat and burps. And how is that sexy?
2: What is this? Is our future? These Gen Z people?
4: I'm going to be single forever.
2: 23 minutes after the hour.
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2: Glad you're with us. Want to learn how to take clothes you're done wearing from your closets and drawers and refresh your wardrobe all for free? Here's Betty Lynn Fisher, consumer reporter at USA Today. Betty, explain clothing swaps.
18: We've all known about bartering for years, years and years. And so clothing swaps have really increased in popularity, especially right now as people embrace environmental sustainability and thrifting and reuse. And so the idea of a clothing swap is just to take clothes that are still, good, that you've just kind of, you're done wearing them, or, you've worn them a little bit too long, that they're still good, and so they can find a new life with someone else. So there can be anything from a small clothing swap that you can do with a group of friends to participating in larger community swaps. And that's what I've been doing since 2020, and I decided to write about kind of the experience that I had with my adult daughter recently.
2: Wow. So somebody posts something on Facebook, and everybody shows up 5 o'clock on a Saturday afternoon and brings their stuff, like if you were to do a larger one like that, or how? Or
18: yeah,
2: what?
18: Yeah. So the ones that I've been doing are mostly by a local woman in my community, and yeah, she does. She kind of sells tickets, but sells as in it's free.
2: Yeah.
18: But some people do, do charge for a clothing swap, kind of for their time or to get the venue. But in the case of the ones that I go to, she has, I guess, reservations for tickets, right? So she can at least control. She says usually a good size for the ones that she's done is about 40 people.
2: Wow.
18: Or 40 tickets, and then that way you know ahead of time what date you're going to do this. You take your time to kind of gather what's in your closet, and then for her, a couple days before, you drop off your stuff so that she and kind of her helpers can set all the pants in one side.
2: Oh,
18: and
2: wow.
18: Set all the dresses in a side. So it's not, everything's not hanging on hangers at the ones I go to, but they're still in organized piles, for lack of better description.
2: That makes more sense. I thought you were just kind of showing up with stuff and scattering on a table. That the organization sounds like that makes more sense. We're speaking with Betty Lynn Fisher, consumer reporter at USA Today. The story is about new-to-me clothing by swapping with others. So could you go, in theory, and bring two things and leave with five, or is it like a straight-up swap? What happens?
18: Yeah, you know, everybody has different rules, and I had Lauren Anderson, you know, the swap organizer, you know, give me a couple of tips for people who want to do this themselves. You know, again, it can be anywhere from, you know, a group of your girlfriends, 10 girlfriends, you know, get together, have some dinner, you know, have some wine, and you literally just start putting your things out on the floor, and then everybody just kind of, you know, goes around and swaps things.
2: As a husband and a girl dad and a brother to a younger sister, I feel comfortable in saying this sounds distinctly like a women's related thing.
18: You know what? There were actually a couple guys at the last swap that I was at. You know, I did not talk to them, but, you know, it's a lot of times there's just general T-shirts or different things. But you know what? The ones that I've gone to, yes, I will say, largely have been a women's event. But some people have, like, houseware swaps. So, like, you know, you go through your kitchen and you're done with your blender and you're done with your plates and stuff. I mean, you know, that doesn't have to be necessarily gender specific.
2: Thanks, Betty. Betty Lynn Fisher, consumer reporter at USA Today. 30 minutes now after the hour.

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17: Thanks for spending time with us. Welcome into Monday, August 31st. Gordon Deal with Nicole Murray. Some of our top stories and headlines.

0: lines. The U.S. military hit two rocket launchers off the coast of Iran that were allegedly preparing to deploy mines in the Strait of Hormuz. One dead, 15 missing after flash flooding in Grand Canyon National Park. Rescue efforts continue in Nepal and Tibet after a massive flood where at least 900 have been killed and more than 4,500 are missing. The Washington Post says the Pentagon has secretly installed several military veterans with big online followings in government roles. And the secret to living to be 117 years old. That story in about 20 minutes. This portion of the program is brought to you by Incogni. They can't scam you or spam you if they can't find you. Rely on Incogni to remove your info from databases used by scammers. Incogni.com/Gordon for 60% off. The Trump administration's revocation of temporary protected status, or TPS, for Haitian immigrants has caused abrupt staffing shortages for Florida businesses, from home care agencies to restaurants. It's a story by Ariane Campo Flores, economics reporter for the Wall Street Journal in Miami. Ariane, what's happening?
1: So, well, TPS is, you know, a form of protection that's given to immigrants whose home countries are dealing with some form of upheaval, natural disasters, other issues that make those countries essentially unlivable. And so that has been extended to a number of nationalities over the years, including to Haitians who have dealt with a lot of hardship in their home country, earthquakes, you know, gang violence, and the like. And the Trump administration has, you know, moved to end those temporary protections for a host of national groups. But it was recently, in particular, the Haitians that were affected by the expiration of TPS. And so that population all of a sudden lost its authorization to work. And we're talking about a large population of people, roughly 350,000 Haitian TPS holders in the U.S., and nearly half of those living in Florida. And so it has really impacted the employers in Florida in particular that have really relied on that workforce.
0: Right. All right. So which businesses here have been hit hardest, would you say?
1: So healthcare is a really big one. It's very common in Florida to have Haitian workers, and specifically Haitian TPS workers, doing everything from, you know, nursing assistants in nursing homes, home health aides that care for people, elderly people, in their home settings, CNAs at assisted living facilities. So healthcare has been significantly impacted, but they're also in a lot of other areas. They work as security guards. They work in restaurants and the very thriving hospitality industry that Florida has. They've worked at for airport contractors. They work in retail. And so you've seen these effects kind of ripple through a variety of industries in Florida, some of which, including healthcare, already struggle to fill open positions. So this has added an additional challenge. These are jobs that are going to be very hard to fill.
0: We're speaking with Ariane Campo Flores, economics reporter at the Wall Street Journal. The story is called Why Thousands of Florida's Workers Are Disappearing. So with so many Haitians, I guess, leaving these various industries, does that mean that unemployed legal residents of Florida are rushing to fill these positions? I get the sense that the answer is no here.
1: That's what you hear from, you know, across the board from employers, is that these aren't great paying jobs. They're very hard jobs at times. I mean, you know, helping an elderly person with their personal needs day after day can be really backbreaking work. And so these are not positions where you have a lot of, you know, U.S. born workers, chomping at the bit to apply for them. And so that is the challenge. Now, the argument of people who are in favor of ending these TPS protections is that they think that, you know, the result here should be to raise wages in order to attract, maybe more, lower educated, lower income U.S. born people. But in practice, that does not seem to have been what has played out. What employers say repeatedly is that they struggle to find people to apply for these jobs, and that this largely immigrant workforce that fills them fill a really crucial need in the economy.
0: Yeah. How about other states and perhaps sectors in those states?
1: It's similar. You know, so the Haitian TPS population obviously is very concentrated in Florida, but they are in numerous other states. Massachusetts has a significant population. Ohio has a significant population. Georgia. And so these are all places that have been affected as well. And it's hit as well in the healthcare sector in some of those places. I spoke, for instance, to a healthcare arm of the Archdiocese of New York that has been affected, and its nursing homes and other programs have had experienced a loss of Haitian TPS workers.
0: Thanks, Ariane. Ariane Campo Flores, economics reporter for the Wall Street Journal based in Miami. By the way, make sure to check out a podcast of today's program, which has stories you won't hear this hour. 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Coming up next, a failed attempt at smuggling lizards.
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0: Hey, Glad you're with us. Welcome into Monday, final day of August. It is time now for the mic drop with this morning's Mike Gavin.
6: Good morning. Well, it's time to play another edition of People Hiding Exotic Animals in Weird Places.

0: It remains
1: oh, yeah.
0: the good one.
1: They are undefeated when it comes to social media.
0: Social media is excellent for the TSA.
1: I feel like half of our tax dollars are probably being spent on like social media managers for the TSA.
0: Yeah.
1: And we're almost kind of fine with it.
0: Yeah, keep them coming.
1: We need the humor, right?
0: Keep them coming. Yeah. They're good. We like them.
1: And this might be the ultimate party foul. Police in California are investigating after a truck packed with 40,000 pounds of Pabst Blue Ribbon beer vanished, part of a brazen cargo theft operation that made off with $70,000 in booze in a single morning. Company admitted on social media that its truck and beer shipment were stolen, telling the person behind the disappearance it understood the temptation to brag about having so much PBR, but they wish they had gotten it the honorable way. Then the company put the thief on the clock, offering exactly 18 days and 44 minutes to return the truck with no questions asked. Pabst also said it would offer a reward to anyone who helps crack the case, though it did not disclose how much. The brand later issued a second post to quash doubts about the bizarre disappearance as some sort of marketing stunt. As the deadline trickled down, the company warned that the beer's getting warmer while the trail gets colder.
0: Oh, wow. What was with that deadline?
1: Someone said, I guess that the company was started in 1844, believe. So that's probably where they came up with that number.
0: Yeah,
1: probably everything in the company is probably 18 and 44, I'm guessing.
0: Very clever. I wonder, though, if you're stealing Pabst Blue Ribbon,
1: yeah,
0: have you mapped this out? Like, is it an actual target, or were you just thieves looking for something to do and you just happened upon a truck that was carrying Pabst Blue Ribbon? I don't know how that works.
1: Yeah, well, this was actually their second theft of the day, apparently.
0: Oh.
1: Apparently, earlier that day, there was more booze that was stolen either from there or someplace else. So this was their whole day, and I guess seemingly a planned operation.
0: Wow.
1: But I don't know, again, what do you wait for, like, the driver to walk away, and then
0: guess
1: you jump in the front seat?
0: Yeah.
1: I mean, I would have to guess perhaps an inside job, right? Someone who's with sort of inside knowledge of this distributor where the truck was located.
0: You listen to enough country music songs, you will just get to learn to love PBR. It's a very popular beer in country music songs.
1: That's how they keep going. It's 1844.
0: 13 minutes in front of the hour.
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4: 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Once again, here's Nicole Murray.
5: And now, the three big things you need to know. Number one.
6: Central Command reports that U.S. forces have struck two Iranian launchers on the Rack Island that were attempting to lay mines in the Strait of Hormuz. Yesterday's attack is the first military action against Iran in a month, President Trump on Fox.
7: But we're doing very well. Their Navy's gone. Their Air Force is gone. Their leaders are gone. Their all of their anti-aircraft, I mean, it's all wiped out.
6: Iran later said it had launched missiles at U.S. sites in Jordan in retaliation.
5: Number two.
6: Rescue efforts continue today in Nepal and Tibet after last week's Himalayan flood. U.S. State Department spokesman Tommy Pigott on ABC News says the U.S. has activated millions of dollars in aid for the region.
8: We have activated from the State Department $3.6 million in emergency humanitarian assistance. That includes up to 3 months of emergency food for up to 10,000 flood-affected households.
6: Officials say at least 900 people have been killed and more than 4,700 others are still missing. 85 Americans are among those unaccounted for.
5: Number three.
6: President Trump said he does not want U.S. businesses to import Canadian goods amid continued tariff tensions between the two countries. Trump on Fox.
7: We're putting very substantial tariffs. We lose $60 billion a year for many years with Canada. More than that, they used to lose, but we lose all of this tremendous money. They think they're a state, but they're not a state.
6: Trump also referred to Canada as, quote, one of the worst abusers in trade. Police are looking for suspects after a shooting in Trenton, New Jersey, left two people dead and eight others wounded. Officials said multiple people walked up to a block party and started firing into a crowd of about 100 people yesterday morning. Indianapolis Colts player Keenan Allen has been arrested for driving under the influence. Indianapolis police say the 34-year-old was taken into custody yesterday. The arrest comes fewer than 2 weeks after Allen signed with the Colts and as he enters his 14th NFL season. Statista data says that Americans consume more toilet paper per person than anyone else in the world. The typical U.S. person will go through 141 rolls per year.
4: That's one roll per person every 2.5 days.
6: That's not terrible when you break it down like the math.
4: I don't know what to make of that. Well, we eat more fast food than other people, so maybe that's a reason we are on the toilet more.
6: Maybe we're cleaner than other people?
4: Okay, that's another way to look at it. Thank you, Nicole. 6 minutes now in front of the hour on This Morning, America's First News.
9: 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Now, seeing my grandson out on the water, it means everything to me. Watching him and taking in the blue waves, the sea breeze, the blurry horizon.
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4: Thanks for being with us. The world's oldest person, as acknowledged by Guinness, has just turned 117. Ethel Catterham was born in the UK on August 21st, 1909, when the great-great-grandfather of the current king was sitting on the nation's throne. She was the seventh of eight children, told ABC News that she attributes her longevity to a non-confrontational attitude in life, never arguing while rarely compromising. She's outlived her husband by 50 years, as well as her two daughters, and today enjoys the care and company of three grandkids and five great-grandchildren. In her youth, she loved travel and worked as a nanny for a British family living in India. The work allowed her 3 years to explore the subcontinent, where she met her husband, Norman, a major in the British Army. She becomes the oldest person alive after a Brazilian nun passed away at 116. She said she looks forward to seeing what the next year brings. That'll do it for this hour. For Nicole Murray and Mike Gavin, I'm Gordon Deal. Thanks for listening to This Morning, America's First News.

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2: It is 6 o'clock at KTSA San Antonio. I'm John Cruz. Cooling centers staying open today as heat continues. Is there relief on the way? Your full AccuWeather forecast is coming up. As of this hour, CPS Energy's outage map showing 2,131 customers waking up without power this morning. That's down from more than 100,000 who lost power as a result of Friday night's storms. Now, power is back on for Bexar County Jail, which relied on backup generators through Saturday. SAPD are investigating several possible storm-related drowning deaths. Two people swept away in San Pedro Creek during Friday's storms. One person got out of the water a few blocks downstream, but the other was not found. A woman found dead on Quincy Street Saturday, and a man's body found at Woodlawn Lake on Sunday. So far, no names have been released. Again, some of those cooling or resilience centers are open throughout the city. More details on that information at KTSA.com. Classes canceled at Our Lady of the Lake University this morning, and its San Antonio campus is closed. Crews continue to clean up storm damage on the campus. Students will receive an excused absence for today's closure. The university will announce by 3 p.m. whether classes will resume Tuesday or not. In other news, another night of attacks between the U.S. and Iran after forces say they launched an attack on two Iranian rocket launches on an island in the Strait of Hormuz late last night.
3: Central Command says Iranian forces were preparing to fire rockets loaded with sea mines into the shipping lanes just days after the U.S. declared the strait cleared of mines. Iran fired back overnight. State TV released video claiming to show missiles and drones being launched at two air bases in Jordan that host U.S. forces.
2: Correspondent Karen Huang. President Trump now working to appeal to business owners in the North as the trade war with Canada continues.
4: Trump calling for Canadian companies that are doing business with America to move to the U.S. immediately, saying many of them moved out years ago due to stupid U.S. leadership. Trump promising no tariffs if they move back.
2: Correspondent Allison Kosick. Convicted murderer Carmelo Anthony's defense team says the fight over his conviction will continue. KTSA Stacey Keene.
5: Anthony may have been denied a new trial, but his defense attorneys say the claims and evidence presented during the hearing put them in a stronger position as they carry on the appeals process. During those hearings, new information came to light that the victim, 17-year-old Austin Metcalf, reportedly had aggressive and racist behavior in his past. However, Anthony's own past was found to include fighting, threats of violence, and an obsession with knives. Stacey Keene, KTSA News.
2: There is a tropical disturbance in the Gulf sitting just off the Texas coast. It may be the answer for thirsty East Texas.
6: It's been a month and a half since the rain gauge at DFW Airport measured a drop. Houston likewise has been very dry, but could soon see some relief. An area of low pressure located 100 miles south of New Orleans is producing small but concentrated areas of showers and thunderstorms. It's expected to produce a tropical depression, maybe even a tropical storm, as it moves north-northwest toward the Texas-Louisiana coast.
2: Correspondent Jim Ryan. We're checking traffic and weather next right here on 550 KTSA and FM 107.1.
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9: Southbound causing delays. Olympia Parkway on down to 1604, about 15 minutes. On 35 southbound Evans to 1604, that's a 15-minute ride. 281 southbound, 1604 to Wurzbach Parkway, about 5 minutes. And as you make way along I-10, westbound 37 to 35, no delays. I'm Debbie Alcacer, KTSA Time Saver Traffic.
2: Your KTSA Stevens Roofing AccuWeather forecast. That tropical disturbance in the Gulf will mean next to nothing for Bexar County. Our eastern areas may see a pop-up shower. Otherwise, we're sunny and hot today. High near 100 degrees. Heat index right at 105. For tonight, clear and 75, so just a bit cooler. And then Tuesday, we'll do it again. Sunshine, a high of 100. Right now, it's 79 at San Antonio's Severe Weather Station. I'm John Cruz. 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
2: Lights out in SA. We have got to change the way we do things in San Antonio, and I don't mean you and me. We're doing just fine. I mean, in downtown San Antonio, they got to find a better way to get power in times of crisis. Because now we know that CPS is incapable of supplying power in times of a crisis. Now, look, crises are going to happen, right?
3: That's sure.
2: That, acts of God, you're going to get 47 feet of snow in one day, sometimes in South Texas, like we did a couple of years ago, right?
3: Yeah.
2: You're going to have a tornado or some, you know, straight line winds, whatever that was on Friday that came through here and uprooted trees and knocked down power lines and all the other stuff. And by the way, prayers for the families who, the people who went missing in the water. That's too often an occurrence here, but we can sure build the Spurs a stadium. We can build the Spurs a stadium, but we can't find a way to keep people from drowning every time it spits a little bit out of the sky, right?
3: Yeah, you just quoted my wife, basically, over the weekend. We can build this Spurs thing,
2: absolutely.
3: But, man, the west side got decimated by this thing.
2: The whole city did, and the west side got the brunt of it because you got the Five Corners that was hit really hard. And other parts of town, Stone Oak was destroyed right up here to Alamo Heights. A lot of damage in Alamo Heights. Right here at KTSA, which is on Eisenhower Road, northeast side of town, we had lots of damage here. Those things are going to happen. But CPS has proven time and again that they are incapable of handling such situations. They don't perform well when there's something like this that goes on. And I watched the press conference yesterday morning with O.J., and the rest of them, and Mayor.
3: I had to think about that for
2: Mayor
3: a second.
2: OJ,
3: yeah, OJ,
2: and the rest of them, and the only one that sounded like he had his crap together was Jesse Salome. Mm-hmm. The rest of them sound like they're pretty crapless. And so, anyway, I don't mean to start off Monday on a bad note, but I'm telling you, you got to get some competition in here for CPS. You just got to. Competition sharpens the swords. It proves that this move that we're making in America today to go commie is a really bad idea. Because cities and governments should never own any kind of industry. They are incapable of delivering a quality product on time and at a reasonable price. And they're also, when you look at you know, competition coming in, when they're competing for the dollar, you get a better product, you get a more reliable product, you get better customer service, and you get a better price. Competition has always been king. And for whatever reason, they won't even – well, I know what it is with CPS. CPS was set up as a taxing entity to be able to tax San Antonians without saying we're taxing you, which is exactly what they do. When you get a tax bill or whatever in San Antonio, obviously it's a tax bill because it says on the bill tax. But when you get your power bill and there's extra money built in there that they then give to the city at the end of the year, then that's a taxing entity. So CPS is nothing more – than a taxing entity on top of delivering power that can't do it in a crisis situation. I don't believe in them in a crisis situation being able to do it.
3: Well, I mean, I agree with what you're saying. You know, I mean, competition is a pretty healthy force for innovation and getting things taken care of that ordinarily wouldn't. I mean, if you look at who got the brunt of this, you just said it. You look at the outage map, and we had, 250,000 people without power, I think. It was something like that.
2: At the beginning.
3: Mm-hmm. But you look at the west side. Most of the outages were on the west side, where the grid sucks. You got a lot of old structures. We had over almost 300, like 250 trees that were

0: uprooted. Again, a lot of those on the west side. And I bring it up because in a communist situation, who are the people that suffer the most? Okay, usually the poor. I mean, everybody becomes poor.
1: That's it. That's everybody.
0: You look at who really got their asses kicked through this thing. It was seriously the West Side. You look at an outage map. It was mostly on the West Side.
1: Well, this is an expensive project, but it's ridiculous that we still have power lines hanging from poles, posts. In yards covered with trees, by the way. A lot of these power lines have trees all over them that have not been cut back.
0: Right.
1: That's what I'm talking about, is that they don't have to do right because nobody's competing against
0: them.
1: So that's the bottom line. I mean, it's not like you can, if you're not happy that now in two major crises in San Antonio, your power has been gone and people have died, it's not like you can pick up and call ABC Power, right? Because you can't. And if you could, then they would get it right. And they would go cut the trees back. The trees knocked a lot of these power lines down because they don't cut them back. Why would they? Why would they spend the money doing that? They don't have to.
0: Well, it's a shame.
1: Where are you going to take your money?
0: You're right. I mean, again, if you could have some competing power companies, I get it, and the government running stuff doesn't ever seem to work all that well. I watched the press conference as well, and, the new police chief got extra patrols, obviously you need those, but there really wasn't, beyond the resilience stations and the libraries and all that, that's all stuff that you could see online pretty much. It didn't seem like I like your characterization that they didn't really seem like they knew how to react to what was going on.
1: Well, first things being first, right? When you've got a crisis situation and power's being shut off, a lot of the schools and particularly places around hospitals keep the power on because that's a critical infrastructure. And so all of the schools, and there's schools in every neighborhood. You've got them in your neighborhood. I've got them in there's school. We have. Over the last 50 years, we have built schools on every corner in every neighborhood, right?
2: In fact, some people choose how to buy their home by that.
1: By the school.
2: By next door to a hospital.
0: Sure.
1: Well,
2: or
1: because the power stays on.
2: Generators.
1: Absolutely right. That was the truth during the snowstorm a few years ago. So they cut everybody else's power, but they kept it on where there were hospitals and stuff like that. So the first thing should happen, obviously, is every school is now open for cooling station.
0: Every single
1: school in San Antonio. So you find a school on your street, and you can walk there and get inside the AC and get cool.
0: The food bank is also working their asses off to make sure people have food and they need more volunteers.
1: They had food soiled.
0: The power goes out.
1: That's right.
0: Food begins to spoil.
1: Exactly right. And so all of that was a major part of it. And you find the metal of businesses and, of course, a governmental entity in a crisis. And now we've, in the past few years, we have had a few major crises, and they're not up to the challenge. And you would have thought after the snowstorm of, what was that, 22 or 23?
0: 22, I think.
1: 22. After the snowstorm of 22, that was 4 years ago, that they would have gone, okay, we're going to figure this out, and we're not going to have this happen again. And probably should have been out there cutting the trees off the power lines and things like that so you didn't have tree limbs that jerk the power lines down. So, look, it's just I'm just a competition guy. I think competition ought to be in schooling.
0: Mm.
1: I'm just a competition sort of guy.
0: Well, that may happen. Yeah, I was looking at this grand jury investigation into the schools in D.C., our nation's capital.
1: Right.
0: They're turning out, people who are functionally illiterate. I agree. Competition is always a stronger force to make things happen.
1: I'll give you another example.
2: The storm was February 12th through February 17th,
0: 2021.
1: So the Dolly stuff is still coming up in my feed, and an interview with Dan Rather doing his interview with Kenny Rogers came up. This is pertinent. And he asked about Islands in the Stream, that story that I told about Dolly's downstairs, let's bring her up. Kenny told that whole story to Dan Rather. This was years ago, obviously, because Kenny's been dead 7 or 8 years. But he talked, Dan said, whenever you sing with her, you sound like you're better. And Kenny said, anybody that I sing with, and I think that's true of everybody, you get better, because what happens is that person goes in and sings their part. I laid my part down, and then Dolly went in and laid her part down. I went, no, I'm going to redo mine because she was much better. And then Dolly said, no, I'm going to lay my part down again because Kenny. And we kept one-upping each other. And he said, every time I cut something with Lionel Richie or anybody else, the same was true.
0: Right.
1: That's competition. That's friendly competition, but that's competition. I want to be better. I want to be better. I want to be better until you get to the maximum product. Well, there's no competition for power.
0: Well,
1: none.
0: I think in competition, you have options.
1: Sure.
0: You know what I mean? I think that's mostly what it provides, options and innovation.
1: Of course.
0: No matter what you're talking about. You know, I mean, I personally am not the most competitive person in the world, but, you know, I'm a freak. But as far as competition itself, good stuff happens. That's why, you know, when you're somebody who wants the government to run everything, what do you got to run down? You got to run down competition. It's all about fairness, you know, and not everybody gets the same outcome. And that's why it's evil and wrong and greedy. But again, yeah, it's a great example bringing up this storm over the weekend. And if we had more options, you know, perhaps things would have gone differently.
1: There's no when there's no competition, there's no incentive to be your best, and that's and they don't have any incentive to be their absolute best. Again, they I believe are just another city taxing entity, just like the city is when they put a tax. A sales tax on whatever you buy.
0: Right.
1: CPS is a taxing entity that hands over a large portion of what they make throughout the year to the city, which proves its general purpose. Yes, it supplies energy. Yes, and there's a lot. By the way, this isn't slamming the people who work there, because the people who work there are really hard workers. This has to do with the upper echelon. This interim guy seemed very disorganized and unsure of himself yesterday during that press conference, instead of having it all laid down. But two times we've had major storms in recent years, and they weren't ready.
0: No, they weren't. And I hate to keep bringing it up, but once again, the west side got slammed. And
1: sure.
0: We got to do something about the infrastructure on the west side, because those structures, you can drive through the west side, and you just see a coming catastrophe if something's going to happen.
1: Yeah.
0: Castro boys like to run their mouths about being from the west side. But what the hell have they done for the freaking west side?
1: And you're right. You're 100% right.
0: I mean, look at that outage map.
1: 100%. But still, there's all kinds of there was damage in Stone Oak, a lot of damage, a lot of power outage. And right here on the northeast side, Alamo Heights is right up there, and it was totally destroyed. Homes
2: all
1: are
2: up
1: just
2: and down the street.
0: Yeah.
1: Oh, I know. Yeah, for sure. Well, in fact, I turned by Kruger Middle School this morning, and there's still a tree in the main street in front of Kruger Middle School.
0: Right.
1: So anyway, we'll take a quick break. 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Monday, August 31st, mostly sunny. A brief shower possible this afternoon with a high near 98. Right now, it's 79 at KTSA.
3: Good morning. Our heaviest delay continues to be on the northeast side, Selma area, 35 southbound Olympia Parkway to 1604. That's road work. 45, 50-minute delay. Stop and go, crawling along from Schertz Parkway. About 25 minutes, 35 southbound Evans to 1604. 281 southbound 1604 to Wurzbach Parkway. That's in good shape. On I-10 eastbound, Loop 410 to 35 should take you about 5 minutes or so. And a 5-minute ride on Highway 90 eastbound 151 to I-10. I'm Debbie Alcacer, KTSA, Time Saver Traffic.
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2: Time for edumacation.
1: And now, kids, gather around for story time from the special guest reader.
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8: I fell asleep watching the Trey Gowdy Donald Trump interview last night on Sunday night with Trey Gowdy.
0: Well, good, because I got a crap load.
8: Well, I mean, it was, you know, I mean, we're, you know, obviously Iran, we got some issues. We're kind of shooting back and forth. They were lobbing stuff at some of our, well, first we hit, was it Larock Island? Some missile launchers there we thought they were going to start using. And then they started lobbing stuff into, or attempting to lob stuff into Jordan. But the president was talking, you know, he talked about the economic operation. He talked about how they're decimated. He, you know, I mean, we'll play some audio from it, certainly, you know, but I don't really get anything revelatory. I mean, he was talking once again about consequential presidents are the only ones that get shot at.
0: Well, personal stuff is what resonated with me. Some of that's. You want to hear something?
8: Yeah, go ahead.
0: Okay, this is about coming down the escalator.
9: If you had to do it all over again, would you come down the escalator? Because you had a great life before you did.
10: I had a wonderful life, but you know, I had a little expression that you may have heard before: "Make America Great Again." So that's called a large-scale version of what you just saw outside with the construction of what will be an incredible addition to Washington, including the helipad and the heliport and everything else that we're doing for the White House, where they've wanted these things for so long.
0: And then in a very, very personal moment, he said this.
10: It is funny. I played one round of golf with my father. And he never played golf before. And I remember how good his swing was. I think my father had a lot of time. I'd love to have my father back. I played one round in Forest Park, which is in Queens. And I just remember it so well. And he had never played. He didn't play golf. And I just remember his swing was great. In other words, if he did play, he would have been a very good player.
0: Wouldn't you love to have your father back?
8: Well, yeah, we all would, you know. Certainly we would. And, you know, you think about his dad, Trump, and now Barron. And I know he's got two other sons. But, I mean, Barron especially reminds me a great deal of Trump. And you talk a lot about the Trumpian idea of excellence. And you could certainly see that generational. And you got a touch of that when he was talking about his dad, you know, the fondness he had. But also, you know, had he been a golf player, he would have been a great golf player. Because anything that Trump does or undertakes, they excel at. And, you know, we live

0: a culture right now where, and I'm certainly not the most excellent guy in the world, but you see where culturally excellence is almost frowned upon. You know what I mean? Mm-hmm. Like, it's either white racism or, you know, you're showing off or you're making people feel bad, mm-hmm, because they're not rising to the level you are. You were just talking about competition a minute ago.
1: Mm-hmm.
0: You know, at the heart of competition is what? People striving for a notion of excellence.
1: Mm-hmm.
0: And you really just see that with the Trump men, especially. I mean, all of them. But it was kind of interesting hearing him talk about his dad. And I was thinking about my dad this past weekend as well, coming up on the anniversary of his passing. And our fathers really do leave a mark on us, man. And hopefully it's a good one. And apparently his dad left a very good mark on him.
1: When you look at, yeah, absolutely. When you look at businesses, back to the what you were just talking about, excellence, you know, there's one that you advertise for, John Wayne.
0: Mm.
1: And,
0: oh, yeah.
1: You know, Rackler has owned it for many, many, many, many decades. It started out with one truck and just built, yeah, it and built it and built it and built it and built it on that whole thing. We're going to be excellent at what, yeah, we do, right? And so they do the same thing over at Quarter Moon. I'm going to talk about them here in a minute. Quarter Moon's about the whole excellence thing and, mm-hmm, Joel. But with John Wayne, they ended up selling it, I guess, last year or the year before for a ton of,
0: sure,
1: money. I mean, it was ungodly, the amount of money. Well, it would not have sold for that had it not been all that excellence that we've been talking about, you know,
0: yeah,
1: what I mean? And that's what makes something really, really valuable. I did a video this morning over at Tuskegee, the college. The retired major general who runs it, his name is Moore, said, look, when you come to college here, you're going to wear a business suit and a tie.
0: Right.
1: And that's for a business meeting. But if you're going to be in class, you're going to dress professionally. No headdress that is not, you know, that's non-religious.
0: Right.
1: You're not going to be able to do that. If you don't know how to tie a tie, I'm bringing in professionals to show you how. You're going to be on time, you're going to be here, and you're going to be thinking about what you need to do to set yourself up for a successful life. Well, 70% of their graduates have great jobs lined up when they graduate. That's why, because of that. He said when you raise the bar, students will raise the bar with you. When you lower the bar, they'll lower the bar with you.
0: We live in an age, though, where we want that bar as low as possible.
1: Absolutely.
0: For most people, man, let's be honest.
1: Absolutely.
0: You know, you see it everywhere you go.
1: That's right.
0: In our society right now. And again, I'm not a square, and you look at me, you know, I've got a different kind of existence, but for the most part, I can see what he's talking about.
1: Absolutely.
0: And what you're talking about. You can really see that people, the idea of being excellent really is just kind of gone by the wayside culturally and societally.
1: And people are you know, complaining about him, saying, well, I can't express my individualism. He said, no, you can't. If you want to go to
0: school
1: here. If
0: you're working for me, no, you can't.
1: That's right.
2: Like
1: how's
2: you were
1: feel?
2: Talking about on Friday with Buc-ee's.
1: Right, right.
0: Well, I was going to bring up Buc-ee's. Same thing at Buc-ee's where, well, we got standards here. And if you,
1: right,
0: if you choose to work here, see, people forget that they're making a choice when they work,
1: right,
0: for somebody.
1: We got to go.
0: Yeah.
1: All right, let me tell you about Quarter Moon. I was just mentioning them a second ago. Quarter Moon, AC and plumbing, they are always there and always ready to respond to you. In fact, AC issues, hey, if your room is hot right now and getting hotter by the minute, if that's happening to you, I got a number for you. It's 210-651-5899. That's the good guys over at Quarter Moon. I'm telling you, I've been a customer of theirs now for, I don't know, almost 40 years, and they have done all kinds of work for me, AC work. They've done water heaters in the warehouse. They put in a sink for me. I needed a new sink. 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
8: Lingering power outages from Friday's storms and two storm-related deaths. We'll bring you the latest, including a peek at the CPS outage map on the way. President Trump preparing to roll out new options for lower-priced beef in our grocery stores. We'll explain. And SAPD looking for a person who may have sparked an East Side apartment fire last night. Those stories and much more coming up at the top of the hour.
9: Good morning. We've got some delays along 35 northeast side of town. 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This road work southbound 35 Olympia Parkway on down to 1604, causing a 45-minute delay. Just that left lane open. Start moving over. Traffic crawling along from 3009. And that's pretty much the only big trouble spot of the morning. Everything else is rolling at posted speeds. 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I'm Debbie Douglas with Traffic, 97.9 The Box.
8: Your KTSA Stevens Roofing AccuWeather forecast. Sunshine and the heat presses on. High of 100 degrees for much of Bexar County. A heat index near 106. Now, a tropical depression in the Gulf will mean pretty much nothing for anything but our eastern zones that might see a pop-up shower today. Tonight, clear and 75 overnight, 74 for the Hill Country. Tuesday, sunny and hot, high near 100. Currently 78 at San Antonio's severe weather station. I'm John Cruz. 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
1: .633 at the box. We the box. We are wearing Rama. Rock on. Well, the insanity defense folks are lining up now, baby. You got a North Carolina mom accused of killing her son. Andrea Faust is her name, 41. That name sound familiar, but I don't think she is. But anyway, she's got the same defense now as Clancy. Her attorney filed it this week.
0: Yeah,
1: She's been charged in the death of her 3-year-old son, attempted murder of her 2-year-old son as well, and so she's going to do the same thing. Superior Judge Jack Liu now says, "I'm seeing more cases since the Lindsay case. I'm seeing more and more cases of these women who are now filing the insanity defense." I've got a couple of things here. Number one is Spencer Pratt.
0: Mm.
1: You people in Los Angeles, man, that screwed him over and took away his votes because he was really going to win, and they couldn't have that. He posted this. "It is perfectly reasonable standard for a society to set that if you murder a child, your life is over. If you want to let an insanity plea spare them from the death penalty, fine, but they must die in prison. It's not about punishment. It's about protection. If you could snap and kill a kid, you simply can't be trusted around people anymore. No matter what triggered it, this is in no way controversial. It's not like these baby killers are out cursing or curing cancer or something. They can rot in jail and ask God for mercy. We have become way too tolerant of criminality.

0: personality and way too compassionate towards the dregs of society. We have to stop wasting our compassion on baby killers and drug zombies. We have fire victims in Altadena and the Palisades, Spokane, and Paradise. In fact, new big fire out there right now.
1: Oh, yeah.
0: Who are completely screwed, and we are using up all of our energy and empathy on the worst people in society. Snap out of it, folks. That's Spencer Pratt. And by the way, I shared that on the X account. Then another one put up the searches shown in court on Lindsay's phone.
1: Right.
0: Where is the carotid artery? How to slit your throat to die? Can you turn airbags off on a Kia Sorento? Can you treat a sociopath? Ketamine for suicide ideation. So, and then they put up, do you still think she wasn't planning it? So it goes back to the jury today. They were not sequestered. They were out over the weekend. And so we'll find out later on this morning.
1: You know, we're going through that last week, and I was thinking about this over the weekend, you know, that, yeah, is she nuts? Yeah. I mean, you it's pretty much got to be nuts to do that, okay? But is she criminally responsible? Well, I believe so. I think we both agree that, yeah, especially the more you learn about the planning, the forethought.
0: Absolutely.
1: You know, what I found disturbing last week, again, were the people who were supporting her.
0: Absolutely.
1: Were the moms showing up with their kids? Or moms, like, squirting their own kids with water to make a point? And, you know, you got two brands of nuttiness going on right here. I mean, criminally nuts on the one hand because she killed her kids. But I think, in a sense, the people who are choosing to support her are a whole nother level of crazy.
0: Absolutely.
1: Because that's mass crazy. That's communal crazy, in a sense.
0: Well, that's what I've been saying from the beginning on these people that have showed up in the pink shirts, and some of them are being paid to be disruptors that way.
1: But if you're being paid to be that, I'm talking about the people that are
0: I'm
1: going to take her side.
0: I agree with
1: you. Oh, I know.
0: And Jack says the same thing on Jack and 60 when I leave here. He's like, my problem is not necessarily with her. She's what she is, right? The problem of these people that are out there supporting these protesters supporting her, you're absolutely bat stuff crazy, and they truly are. Again, not to belabor a point, some of them are paid influencers to try to cause chaos and have us fighting amongst each other. There are others that are just absolutely nuts about this, and they are supporting her, and they want her set free, even though they admit that she killed her kids. They still want her to walk.
1: Well, it's the same people that are like fanboys of Luigi Mangione and Tyler Robinson. You know, it's the same weird crap.
0: We've said that over and over again. These guys who are supporting Mangione, who support the other guy, what's his name, Cobol, these other guys that show up to support them, and these women that send them these marriage proposals and, you know, let me be your conjugal and all that stuff. That's absolute nuttiness. That's insanity.
1: Well, I think social media has made it 1,000 times worse. I mean, you always had weirdos who would, you know, want to marry Charlie Manson and Jeffrey Dahmer and stuff like that. But they were freaks, you know what I mean? They were like a relatively small community of people. Okay, this is a freaking movement around this woman.
0: Oh, sure it is.
1: Clancy. This is a whole lot of people who are saying, well, this is some kind of battle that I got to take a side on, and they're taking her side, quote-unquote, for mom's rights, basically, and it's madness.
0: And that's why I went through the whole, well, first of all, last Thursday and Friday, I was playing the testimony over and over again so people could hear with their own ears how she did, no doubt, unquestionably, set this thing up.
1: Sure.
0: She chose to do what she did, and that came out in the testimony at trial. I can get emails all day long saying I don't pay attention. I have no idea what I'm talking about here. I've never had postpartum depression, all those things. That's not the issue. The issue is, okay, did she plan this out? Yes. So what justifies you, especially those taking their little children and carrying signs, little child in one arm, sign in the other that says, I'm the same as Lindsay. What are you talking about?
1: I think that's almost, in a weird sense, darker than her. I mean, I'm not saying her actions aren't dark, and this is, you know, obviously, in my opinion, the case of straight-up murder with intention. Certainly it is. But again, we're dealing with people who have made this something to take a side on.
0: Right.
1: And there's lots of them.
0: And
1: that, to me, in a weird way, is even nuttier, in a sense, because you're making a choice. You are a sane person. You are relatively sane. and you're making a choice because you think it'll make you look cool in a sense. Look at me, I'm going against the grain and standing up for a mom who killed her kids. I mean, that's madness.
0: No doubt.
1: That's a different kind of madness.
0: No doubt, and we've talked about this before, but I one of the reasons I talk about the influence too, Sean, is I want everybody to understand the power that these influencers have over people. You just mentioned social media, okay? There was a big report that came out last week, and Natalie Winters brought it up, and she did a great job breaking it all down, how right now China is using AI products to influence the midterm elections against Donald Trump because he's a threat to China. And so they are using their, and I'm going to talk about James Tallarico and Ken Paxton a little bit later on, but they are using AI to create an influencer movement in this country to essentially lie to people about what Donald Trump is and what Donald Trump has done and where we are as a nation and all that kind of stuff. And people just openly accept that because they don't do any follow-up. Well, the same thing is true here. I'm not going to absolve any of the pink shirts of responsibility. I'm not arguing you about their level of insanity. But many of them are influenced by a Singman or somebody like that who will pay these pink shirts to go out there to influence, to do exactly what you just talked about, to have us fighting this controversy, fighting against each other. The more we fight against each other, the more the very fabric of our society comes apart. And when that comes apart, the country comes apart, then they can move in and take over. That's the point.
1: And they're about it. But we're making it really freaking easy for them, because you know what? A lot of people, you could list off all the facts of any given situation, like the Clancy case. Okay. Mm-hmm. And they could see it right in front of their own faces, all the facts. Uh-huh. It wouldn't matter. I think that's what's really changed. Yeah, certainly are bad actors trying to influence us and set us against each other. Certainly they are. But, you know, where we are culturally is making it really easy because nobody does the follow-up.
0: No.
1: Nobody asks the questions. Nobody is concerned about whether they're on the right side or the truthful side at all. As long as I'm on the right side, at least what I consider to be the right side.
0: Yeah, they follow who they're going to follow. I mentioned this last week. They follow who they're going to follow on social media. And if that person, if that influencer says it, then that's the gospel to them and that's the truth. And when they see somebody that's saying something in particular about her and her case or whatever, then it doesn't matter. Don't screw up my thinking with the facts. You know, I've already decided what it is, and it's nothing more than opinion, but many times they get that opinion from somebody else.
1: Oh, sure.
0: An influencer.
1: But you and I, I think you and I would be the same even if we didn't do this for a living. You know, I want to know that if I believe something, why I believe it.
0: Absolutely.
1: And I have a good reason for believing that.
0: Absolutely.
1: That idea has gone bye-bye by and large with people.
0: Well,
1: and that's what makes the bad actors who are trying to influence us, makes it so much easier for them.
0: I agree with you, but let me just introduce this to you as well. I believe that we've had influencers for a long time. Walter Cronkite was an influencer that I believed for a long time. He was lying to us. Dan Rather was lying to us. Tom Brokaw was lying to us. In that sort of way, they influenced us because when it became election time, the guy that they were talking against, I was against. The guy they were talking for, I was for, and I wasn't just a dummy. I was out there trying to learn on my own, and then I had a true awakening experience, and I realized those guys are absolutely 100% dirtbag liars.
1: I had the same moment, you know, when I was younger, and you know, but people had fewer options now.
0: That's right.
1: There's absolutely no reason for somebody to be completely ignorant of any given issue these days and just accept what somebody says or some influencer hands
0: them. 1,000,000% correct. That's exactly right. But unfortunately, they're not. Unfortunately, they take something that they see online, they see a video, and that's why, you know, I've been saying the past couple of weeks, when a story comes up here, and I've been doing this a long time, but when a story comes up and we bring it up on the air, I always say, is it true? Did it really happen? The kid that went off the cliff in India, you know, did that really happen? Did that, because there's so much true fake news that people are making up, scenarios that people will script. And you shot a movie this weekend, it's like they script it and they do their own little mini movie and they put it online and then it's picked up as a news story.
1: I think we talked about last week the meme that went out about a woman who had an announcement for canceling her baby, and you know, it came out fairly quickly that she was paid to do it.
0: That's
1: it
0: right.
1: wasn't real. But it didn't matter. She had all kinds of support,
0: right.
1: people saying, oh, I want to see more of this. That's a great example of what you're describing.
0: Uh-huh.
1: Something that was completely artificial,
0: uh-huh.
1: that somebody was paid to do,
0: right.
1: but the reaction was genuine,
0: That's
1: and
0: right.
1: the reaction was stupid.
0: I mentioned a couple of weeks ago Susan Smith. When she got out of her car and shoved it into the lake and her children died in the back seat, women were

0: left lane open, so you're going to start to slow down right around 3009. On 35 northbound George Beach, get reports of a stall right shoulder. 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I'm Debbie Alcacer, KTSA, Time Saver Traffic.
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11: I pledge allegiance to the flag of the United States of America and to the republic for which it stands, one nation under God, indivisible, liberty and justice for all.
12: 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We are Ware and Rima, KTSA.
13: You know, obviously, we spent a goodly amount of time talking about Dolly Parton last week. You know, I was waiting for this to happen, and it did. Ken Adams is the mayor of a place called Olive Branch, Mississippi. And he did a post on Friday about lowering the flag for Dolly Parton. Donald Trump, now, he did it for Dolly Parton. He did it for Charlie Kirk a year ago. And we got that dark anniversary coming up, you know, in a couple of

0: 6 weeks. And he makes the point that when you, you know, no, meaning no disrespect to Dolly Parton, he says lowering the flag to half-mast is for military heroes, first responders, presidents. And when you lower the flag every time a well-known or beloved person passes away, I believe we eventually lessen the meaning of the gesture. I think that's an I mean, I don't agree. My initial thought was, well, no, it's Dolly Parton. I mean, it's like Will Rogers. I mean, it's like Mark Twain. I mean, this is somebody who had an enormous impact on our culture. It's undeniable. We talked last week about how I've never met a person in my life or even read about a person in my life who didn't like Dolly Parton or who was critical of her. You know, you figure for most of her life, she was a huge part of the American fabric, really. And so I disagree with him. I think, well, certainly. I mean, Charlie Kirk, again, had no official position in a sense, but he had an enormous impact on us culturally and spiritually. I think it's fine to do. I have no issues with it.
1: I had the same reaction at first, you know, because I loved her, you know. Yeah. I loved Charlie Kirk. I was a big fan of his, too. And so remove those two guys out of it for just a second, and let's talk about the principle itself. He does have a point, and the more I thought about it, because the reason it's special is because it's so rare. And once you start doing it for every, like, I wouldn't want it done for De Niro, you know, if you you see what I'm saying?
0: If
1: Obama gets back in office and De Niro dies, or, you know what I'm saying?
0: I think you set a precedent for other presidents who come after.
1: Exactly.
0: Well, Gene Simmons just passed away, or not Gene Simmons, that's a bad example, but Kevin Costner.
1: Well, De Niro's fine because De Niro's a supporter of the left causes.
0: Jimmy Kimmel, you know, yeah.
1: Would you lower it for those guys? Absolutely not. I wouldn't want it lowered for them. I thought about this after I saw the story on Saturday. I thought, well, we have to have some sort of standard for it, because if we don't, the fact that it's rare is what makes it special. If every week we're now lowering the flag, we got 9/11 coming up next Friday.
0: Oh, yeah, yeah.
1: And you're going to do your poems live, by the way, on 9/11.
0: I'm still thinking that over. We'll see. Yeah,
1: okay,
0: I
1: mean,
0: but
1: okay.
0: I want to make sure
1: we're going to
0: the show, because you're going to be off. But on September 11th, we want to, you know, talk
1: make
0: to
1: it
0: folks.
1: Rock, and, make it rock.
0: Yeah.
1: But the point is, I think we ought to lower it then.
0: Absolutely.
1: 25 years later, we ought to lower it for 9/11. Even though it's not a contemporary thing that happened yesterday, it happened 25 years ago, we still ought to lower it every 9/11.
0: Oh,
1: I think
0: agree.
1: It ought to go down.
0: Yeah, yeah.
1: Every December 7th, I think it ought to go down every December 7th. So, but for people, we have to be, I just think his principle, I think, is correct, is that we need to be judicious in handing it out and doling it out for who
0: sure.
1: we hand it out to, right?
0: I think, though, you could make an argument for both Charlie Kirk and Dolly
1: Parton. Oh, yeah, that's why I said put them aside for a minute, and let's just talk about his principle.
0: I kind of haggled with it myself over the weekend.
1: No doubt.
0: He does have a point.
1: Uh-huh.
0: I still am fine with Dolly Parton, and I'm fine with Charlie Kirk.
1: Mm-hmm.
0: Obviously, if it was somebody else like a Robert De Niro, you know, then it might get a little iffy for me. But you have a precedent now, unfortunately, for lowering it for somebody who is not a president, who is not a war hero.
1: Right, or a first responder.
0: Sometimes
1: we did it for the firefighters on 9/11.
0: Right.
1: We have done it, of course, for people like Lindsey Graham, who had a lifetime of service to the country, both through the military and in Congress. Those kinds of things, you can make a case for those meeting some sort of standard. We have to be real careful when we start doling it out, because we got to
2: that and it's down party lines.
1: That's what I'm saying. Because
0: a Democrat president probably would want to lower it for Robert freaking De Niro.
1: That's why I brought him up. That's why I used him. If you had Obama in there and De Niro dies, you bet. Lower that sucker all across the country. People, lower all them flags. Get them all down. In fact, take them all down. Take all the flag down. Put the communist flag up. You know, that's
0: right.
1: So there has to be some sort of line of delineation where we say, no, loved her. Let's honor her.
0: Are you still cool with it for Dolly, though?
1: I think so. I go back. I really have vacillated on this all weekend because I'm like, you know, if we're going to have standards, we need to have standards. And I loved her to death. I cried my butt off the day. Remember?
0: What happens when Willie Nelson passes? Like, should we lower it for Willie Nelson?
1: No.
0: Yeah.
1: No. No way. Mm-mm.
2: Unfortunately, President Trump started something.
1: I'm afraid of that.
2: He's going to have to end it.
1: I think he's going to have to. I think he's going to have to come up, or, you know, Stephen Miller or somebody, Susie Wiles, going to have to come up with, these are the standards. This is how you...

0: qualify to have the flag go down. Now, mayors and governors can do whatever they want
1: and
0: to
1: this
0: do.
1: This guy mentioned it, yeah.
0: Oh, yeah, he did. Yeah.
1: I think come up with the standards.
0: Right.
1: Come up with some criteria, new, fresh criteria for how somebody makes it into that decision.
0: Mm-hmm.
1: Because I think culturally you can make an argument for somebody like her and all the good she did as far as getting kids to read and all that stuff and all her charitable work. I see the point, though, that it becomes a slippery slope, as everything else does these days, right? And then you are, like, lowering it for freaking Kimmel and stuff like
0: that. And then the next, Jerry Lewis, he did the MDA telethon for so many years.
1: Right.
0: Should we have loaded it for him? Bob Hope, he went to all the USO concerts all around the world.
1: Right.
0: Should we have loaded for him? And I don't believe so. I think that once you do that, any time, as we all know, the reason that diamonds are so beloved and wanted is because they're so rare.
1: Right.
0: And special cuts of diamonds are rare. Once you make something common and a regularity, it loses the specialness of it, and then it becomes nothing. The flag's going up and down all the time. You really don't care anymore. It's like, okay, whatever. So the flag's down again.
1: Well, maybe there should be something, again, that Trump does or his people do. Steven, you mentioned Stephen Miller, that before he gets out of office, let's come up with some very definite criteria for how this works.
0: Because of payback.
1: So we can allow for somebody who is kind of a modern Will Rogers like Dolly Parton was.
0: So you have some set standards so that the payback doesn't come. That was the reason I chose De Niro for the scenario, because I can see the next Democrat. Kamala Harris gets in, De Niro dies, and I don't know if he's going to. I mean, he will eventually, but Kamala's in. Oh, God, Lord for De Niro for sure. Lord for Joy Behar.
1: Right.
0: And what's that guy, Ruffalo? Lord for Ruffalo,
1: Ruffalo,
0: You mentioned Kimmel. Lord for Kimmel. Get it on down. Dave Letterman. Get it down for Dave Letterman. We're doing it for everybody. More Wear and Rhyme are coming up. KTSA.
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8: It is 7 o'clock at KTSA San Antonio. I'm John Cruz. Thousands still without power this morning, and heat will build back in today. We'll see for how long with your complete AccuWeather forecast coming up. CPS Energy Map at this hour showing 2,005 customers waking up without electricity this morning. That's down from more than 100,000 over the weekend who lost power from Friday storms. Now power back on in several spots like Bexar County Jail, which had backup power generators through last night. SAPD also investigating two possible storm-related drowning deaths. A woman found dead on Quincy Street Saturday and a man's body found at Woodlawn Lake Sunday tied to storm-related issues. So far, no names have been released.
7: Several Southwest ISD campuses, along with Our Lady of the Lake University, canceling classes today due to the storm damage. OLLU says it will announce at 3 p.m. whether class

0: services will resume Tuesday or not. We've got a full breakdown of the storm, power outages, and cooling centers that are open on our website, KTSA.com. Other news, Iran launching retaliatory strikes at American forces in the Middle East on Sunday after the U.S. targeted suspected Iranian rocket launchers. As prices continue to worry American shoppers, the president preparing to unveil new options he says will help lower costs for American beef and stores.
1: The Trump administration is expected to announce new rules this week to make it easier for cattle ranchers to process their own meat and sell directly to consumers without USDA inspections. Some producers say that consolidation, among other issues, has driven up prices, and cutting red tape could help.
0: Correspondent Allison Kosick. The Comal County Sheriff's Office investigating after a man's body found near the shore of Canyon Lake Sunday morning. Deputies responding around 10:45 to reports of a body in the water. They recovered his body. His name has not been released. Texas Parks and Wildlife, Canyon Lake Fire, EMS, and Comal County Constables helped with that recovery. SAPD looking for a suspected arsonist after a fire at an east side apartment complex Sunday night. More from KTSA Stacy Keene.
2: Investigators say the incident began when the man went to look for someone at the Diamante Apartments on East Commerce near I-10 around 7 last night. The suspect reportedly set the apartment on fire before he ran away. Officials say the apartment was vacant at the time of the fire and there were no injuries reported. Stacy Keene, KTSA News.
0: By order of Governor Abbott, all state agencies pausing the funding for flock cameras. Abbott issuing the order late last week, the Motor Vehicle Crime Prevention Authority has helped state and local police install at least 3,200 flock cameras over 3 years. Texas DPS installing nearly 1,200 of the cameras. Now, flock cameras read license plates and other details, but they've led to concerns about privacy and surveillance. KTSA News Time 7:03. We've got sports with Rob Thompson.
3: In the NFL, like the Grinch, the Turk has a season, and the roster cutdown day is it. The Cowboys are down to 53. Notable cuts include running backs Jaden Blue and Phil Maffa, defensive end Sam Williams, wide receiver Marquez Valdez-Scantling, and cornerbacks Josh Butler and Reddy Stewart. They also made a trade, acquiring Steelers offensive tackle Broderick Jones and a fourth-round pick for a third and a sixth-round pick in 2027. The Texans also sent a few vets packing, former Cowboys running back Deuce Vaughn, tight end Evan Jordan, and wide receiver Justin Watson, just to name a few. I'm Rob Thompson for 94.1 San Antonio Sports Star.
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10: Good morning. Heavy delays continue. 35 southbound Olympia Parkway to 1604. This is due to ongoing road work. Just that left lane is open. Traffic crawling along. 60-minute delay. You might want to try Nacogdoches as a good alternate route. 35 northbound George Beach Petroleum, that stalls off to the shoulder. 90 eastbound 211 to 410, that's starting to slow down. And also sluggish 1604 westbound Green Mountain over to Stone Oak Parkway. I'm Debbie Alcocer, KTSA, Time Saver Traffic.
0: Your KTSA Stevens Roofing AccuWeather forecast, mainly sunny, continued heat, high near 100 degrees, heat index right near 106. For tonight, mainly clear for Bexar County. Our eastern counties could see a pop-up shower or storm, otherwise low of 75 degrees. For Tuesday, sunshine again, high of 100. Currently 79 at San Antonio's Severe Weather Station. I'm John Cruz. 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
12: Got some random stuff to kind of go through to kick off this hour on the final day of August, by the way.
13: Oh, yeah.
12: And we're 2 weeks away from the 9/11 anniversary. You and I were talking about that a minute ago. I'm not going to be here next week. I'm going to be doing some family stuff with the girls. Right. So I won't be here. So I won't be here for the 9/11 25th. But, again, I'll just say it took less than 25 years for the Muslims to conquer New York with a mayor. And also the governor yesterday was speaking to some Muslims, and she was wearing a hijab. Yeah, Kathy Hochul. So two things about that. Number one, they have capitulated and given New York City over because, you know, they're praying in the streets, you know, five times a day with their prayer mats and everything else. They don't allow that for Christians. You go out and try to pray on a sidewalk if you're a Christian, and Joe Biden's people will lock you up in jail for 30 years. But I don't want to hear this stuff from the left anymore about how Donald Trump is a misogynist. He's all about male dominance and all those kind of things. Because they're clearly doing that, and I don't want to hear them ever again or see them ever again dressed in that stupid Handmaid's Tale crap up somewhere and say, Republicans and Donald Trump and all them, they hate women, and look what they're doing. The party that hates women are the Democrats. They're the party of the trans, and they're also, which is destroying women, and they're also the party that is more than happy. And I got a ton of pictures on the X account this morning of Democrat women, including Michelle Obama, wearing the hijab and being subservient to Muslim men. I don't want to hear this Handmaid's Tale crap come from you guys anymore.
13: I was thinking about that the other day. It's odd you bring that up, because I had that thought that you're embracing fundamentalist Islam. Now, on the front end of it, yeah, is it surreal to me? Because it's heavy on my mind this year. 25 years. Wow, that went fast. And so much has happened. But when you really think about where we are, it took, yes, less than a quarter century for them to take over New York. I cannot believe that guy is the mayor of New York City. It's so bizarre. Yeah, and Hochul in the hijab. If you really, you know, care about women, the last people you're going to embrace are the fundamentalists of a religion that objectify women, treat them as property, beat them with sticks if they look in the wrong direction or aren't dressed properly.
12: Gang rape them.
13: I mean, it's really hard to tell me that you're a feminist or you care about women when that's who you're wrapping your arms around. It's bizarre.
12: So, yes, 1,000,000%. And not only do you have that going on in New York City, but you've got it going on across the country. You've got a conquering force here that is doing that to try to conquer the United States and the rest of the world, and they're just willingly walking into it. And I don't want to hear Democrats, especially like Hochul and the other, you know, Michelle Obama and the rest of them, AOC, she wore a hijab over the weekend as well. I don't want to hear them saying that they stand for gay and trans rights. Because if that's what you're doing, if you are wearing a hijab, you're not standing for women, you're not standing for gays, you're not standing for trannies either. Because these same very people will throw them off of buildings, and they do it, Sean, every day in their home country.
13: It's like a double dose of hypocrisy, you know what I mean? Like, you say you care about women's rights, but yeah, you're embracing folks who don't really think much of women's rights. You say you care about gay rights, and yet you're embracing a religion and a culture that, we'll toss them off of buildings. We used to say back in the day, queers for Palestine have to be the dumbest people on the planet right now.
12: Mm-hmm. It is.
13: So it is very bizarre to watch people embrace what took down those buildings and killed 3,000 people 25 years ago.
12: And the day before that, it's going to be the 1 year on Charlie Kirk.
13: Yeah.
12: Speaking of trannies and their violence that they have pulled off in this country, there's another prime example. So anyway, I did want to move on to the Ken Paxton stuff.
13: Because
12: we got some Ken
13: Paxton
12: and Talarico stuff. Real Clear Politics aggregate of polling shows that Republicans are trailing Democrats in eight states in the Senate races, and they are predicting historic losses.

0: Alaska for Republicans. Alaska, Georgia, Maine, Michigan, Ohio, New Hampshire, North Carolina, and Texas. Well, the only thing I can say about that is, yes, there's an interesting thing that's happening here in Texas. The rest of those places, something else. But time and time again, Democrats have been oversampled. And you had El Sayed as a prime example. Yeah. He was supposed to whoop her by about 20 points, and he beat her by 1 point.
1: Right.
0: So I'm very careful with the polling. The polling is not good in this country right now. Even people like Frank Luntz and the others look at it now and they say, you know, this polling, we're in bad shape with polling in the country right now. And we truly are. But Ken Paxton went on television yesterday, and he's not a good candidate. I say this over and over again.
1: Well, neither one of them is Mr. Personality, to be honest with you. Yeah.
0: And he's got his own foibles in his past that are problems that people are having a hard time with. But the choice for people in Texas has still got to be very clear. Here he is with Jackie Heinrich yesterday.
2: We definitely have a close race, and we're in the middle of midterm elections where the party in power often has a much bigger challenge. But the reality is this is a Republican state. If Republicans get out to vote, we're going to win this race. And this guy has not been exposed for his record of 8 years. The media doesn't cover it. He doesn't talk about his record. He doesn't talk about his and he claims that we're going to call him a socialist. Yes, we are. The guy has complete socialist views. And I can tell you this, I do not believe once we have the resources to expose his views, there's no way he's going to win Texas.
0: Now, the resources is vastly important, and we'll hear from him in just a second. I want to talk more about the resources, though, because John Kennedy was on right after that interview yesterday, and we'll play you a bit here in a second from him. The resources have been limited going to Tallarico, number one, from the Senate Republicans, because John Thune is really pissed off that Ken Paxton won. John Thune and John Cornyn are brothers. And they are brothers in rhinoism. They are brothers in anti-Trumpism. They hate Donald Trump.
1: Right.
0: And during this summer break that they were on, as an example, they did not pass the Save America Act. And to prevent Donald Trump from doing what's called recess appointments, John Thune would fly in a Republican every day to gavel it in the session and out. And that prevents the president from doing recess appointments because they're not officially in recess. It's a load of crap. But John Kennedy said it this way after the interview with Ken Paxton.
3: There's no sense bubble wrapping it. We've got a race in Texas. And the attorney general is going to have to do two things. He's going to have to point out the deficiencies of Mr. Tallarico. He really is a Lululemon, and he's a little bit of a weenie.
2: But I love that.
0: Now, I'm going to play that over and over again.
1: He's a little bit of a weenie.
0: He's a little bit of a weenie.
3: And he's a little bit of a weenie. But at the same time, Mr. Paxton is going to have to talk about what he's going to do, a positive platform.
0: Now, this is what I wanted to highlight and to really stress. Ken Paxton's got to get off of this whole Tallarico is a little bit of a weenie thing, and he's got to get on this whole thing about this is what I'm going to do to lower your taxes. This is what I'm going to do to lower your prices. This is what I'm going to do. So on and so
3: forth. United States Senate. You can't win an election by saying the other guy's worse than me. Money is an issue. Mr. Tallarico has been raising bucket loads of money from California, Hollywood, all the beautiful people who partied with Harvey Weinstein. We in the Senate don't have the money budgeted for Texas.
0: And that's John Thune's fault. They have the money, Sean.
1: Right.
0: But he refuses to spend it on Ken Paxton because he's mad that it's not John Cornyn.
3: We need help from the president. The president says he has $850 million in his campaign accounts. That's a lot of jack. I'm hoping that the president's going to spend $100 or $200 million in Texas. But he hasn't committed to it yet. But in the meantime, we've got a race, and I'm not going to play act and say that we don't.
0: We do have a race here in the state of Texas.
1: What's the Elon factor, though? Elon's got crap loads of money. He's going to be dumping some money in Texas, yeah?
0: Says he is.
1: Yeah.
0: I don't know what everybody's waiting on. President Trump says he's got $800 million. What are you waiting on?
1: You know?
0: Again, I go back to Spencer Pratt. I think he is the best political communicator besides Donald Trump that's out there right now is Spencer Pratt. And we should be maximizing using him not only on things like his X account, but those videos that he did in California.
1: Right.
0: To have him get as close as he did to winning the mayorship in Los Angeles, Well, that's incredible.
1: And, you know, as far as the Tallarico-Paxton race, you know, I watch a lot of television. I'm online, you know, like everybody else. And you really don't, I mean, you see a lot of his stuff. Well, I forget what I was watching yesterday. I think it was the press conference. I was watching, I didn't watch it when it happened, but I watched it later in the day.
0: Yeah.
1: Tallarico stuff comes up.
0: Uh-huh.
1: My wife is getting Tallarico stuff on her phone like almost every day. You don't hear from Paxton. You're not seeing him.
0: Uh-uh.
1: And I think that's a great mistake.
0: It is. Out of sight, out of mind. When you've got a candidate that should be really easy to beat because he believes things like this.
4: If you are okay with getting taxed more, if you're okay with me limiting your influence in politics, you are welcome to join this movement that we're...
1: Yeah.
0: You want higher taxes? Vote for me. It's real simple.
1: Right.
0: All you got to do is say that. All you got to do is play that. The boy, and I do mean boy,
1: right,
0: is for higher taxes.
1: But you're not seeing Paxton stuff.
0: Nope.
1: You're really not, man.
0: Nope.
1: When you brought that up, I started thinking, well, I probably over the past 24 hours have seen four or five different Tallarico spots, either on, you know, texting,
0: absolutely,
1: or online.
0: Absolutely.
1: And that's bad.
0: Well,
1: man.
0: You know, and he's been running this papaw spot with his grandfather sitting on the porch.
1: Yeah,
0: this
1: yeah.
0: is my papaw. And he says, "This my papaw was a Baptist preacher in South Texas. His papaw was a Baptist preacher who quit the Baptist church because the Baptist church wouldn't start preaching all the tranny stuff."
1: Right.
0: Anyway,
1: I think I did see that.
0: Anyway, yeah. More Warren Ryman coming up, KTSA. Going to be mostly sunny today. A brief shower is possible this afternoon with a high about 98. Right now, 79 at KTSA.
5: Good morning. Heavy delays continue. 35 south on Olympia Parkway to 1604. This is due to ongoing road work. Just that left lane is open. Traffic crawling along. 60-minute delay. You might want to try Nacogdoches as a good alternate route. 35 northbound George Beach Petroleum, that stalls up to the shoulder. 90 eastbound 211 to 410, that's starting to slow down. And also sluggish 1604 westbound Green Mountain over to Stone Oak Parkway. I'm Debbie Alcacer, KTSA, Time Saver Traffic.
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4: Hey, real quick, don't forget, if you've got questions about whether you're registered to vote, is your registration still valid, where you ought to vote, how you ought to vote, well, not necessarily who you should vote for,
5: right.
4: How to do it, all those questions answered in a nonpartisan, non-candidate specific spot. KTSA.com, on the left hand side it says at vote. Click on there, all the details for you.
5: Yeah, check it out. Also, I got our thoughts on the folks who don't have power this morning from Friday night storms. You and I are dealing with a little bit of AC that's out in the studio this morning, and it's a little difficult, but I can't imagine going through the past.
6: We are all dealing with no AC.
5: Well, that's what I'm saying. Like, going over the next past weekend since Friday, if you don't get no power, man, you have really had a rough weekend. And we got these resilience centers out there, libraries, places where you can go and get cool. In other words, we're just dealing with it this morning, but folks have been dealing with this all weekend
4: long. Y'all going to see me naked here in a little while.
5: We're going to start stripping down.
4: No, I'm telling you right now.
7: It's almost demoralizing when you don't have AC.
4: Yeah. You know, it brings up a couple of really good points.
7: I bet people are agitated at home.
4: Oh, you know it.
7: Arguing with each other, and it's just the heat that is pissing them off.
4: Let me bring up something about that. I know this is your segment.
6: Throw them outside and put the hose on them.
4: Let me bring up something about that because I got heat stroke on Saturday.
5: Yes, you did.
4: And so this is not playing really well for me. I feel like I'm getting sick again. We had a conversation, Nancy and I did the other day, because she's got some people that are traveling with our travel company to Europe, right?
5: Mm-hmm.
4: And they're very concerned because Europe has intentionally turned a lot of their power off and has intentionally removed a lot of their air conditioning because of climate change. Mm. They and the people in Europe this summer have been really suffering from heat exhaustion, heat stroke, and things of that nature because there are no more, you can't put AC in your house anymore.
5: Right.
4: A lot of the businesses have pulled AC out because, it's killing off the environment. We're all,
6: and
4: we're
6: they just serve warm beer.
4: Well,
5: yeah,
4: that's,
5: you drink warm beer on top of it.
4: Yeah. So it's a big issue. So she's gotten some fans for some of the people that are traveling, but that's what we're going through right now in San Antonio is not a result of that, right? It's not a result of the climate change stuff. Now, what happened in 21 with the snow was a direct result of that.
5: The windmills didn't work.
4: Right. And the solar panels were covered with snow.
5: Right.
4: But this is how we would end up living. This is a warning. If we give in to the climate nut jobs, this would be our existence like it is in Europe.
5: Right.
4: You would have extremely limited power, which means long gas lines because you don't know which gas station is going to be able to pump the gas out of the ground to put it in your car, everything. So we're getting a taste of what the Green New Steel would do to us. And remember, the Biden administration, which was Barack Obama's third, had us net zero by 2050. This would be your life in the United States of America in just a few short years.
5: Yeah, yeah. Then, everybody's life is miserable, just like it is in Europe. I mean, out there, as far as I understand it, just what I've read, climate change is like a religion.
4: In Europe?
5: It's a total orthodoxy. Yeah. In Europe,
4: Absolutely. That's why they did it.
5: It's a foregone conclusion.
4: Uh-huh.
5: I got friends who recently came back from Europe, and you don't bring up climate change around them because they absolutely believe everything they've ever read about it and heard about it
4: and
5: have been told about.
4: That's right. And people are dying this summer. They've had an extremely hot summer, like we all have, and we've got people dying over there because there is no AC.
5: Right.
6: Well, there's going to be a press conference CPS is having at 10 a.m. to give us updates on the status of the power and the cooling centers.
5: Good. Well, this story kind of dovetails into what we're talking about. It's an old story. It's been around for about a week. They keep coming back to it on the 5. I heard the Gordon Deal show talking about this earlier. And I know I'm kind of walking into something here, but I'm going to do it anyway on the air.

0: I think it's called Ferromaxing. You know what I'm talking about, don't you?
1: Oh, my God. I
0: Gen
1: see
0: Z,
1: it.
0: You're such weirdos. Okay, Gen Z men. Now, they are a very interesting generation. I mean, this was the generation largely that Charlie Kirk was talking to. I mean, there's a lot of interesting things about Gen Z.
1: Yeah.
0: And then there's some really weird crap about Gen Z.
1: Uh-huh.
0: Apparently, and I'm, holy crap, I'm so glad I'm not on the dating scene anymore, but Gen Z men are not bathing, especially on date night. They're refusing to bathe because they believe, or somebody's told them, that their natural pheromones, sweat glands, somehow is attractive to women. And so instead of shining up a bit, you know, before you go meet a woman for a date, they're going out stanky, thinking, well, it's my natural animal smell, and somehow that'll be more attractive to the opposite sex.
1: It's the whole pheromone thing. They are wearing shirts that haven't been washed, T-shirts right. that haven't been washed. They're drinking their own urine, so they sweat
0: I did
1: the
0: see
1: toxins
0: that.
1: Out.
0: They're
1: and
0: drinking
1: you can smell,
0: pee, man.
1: You can smell the urine on them. It's called natural musk. Well, fellas, you dummies, women don't like it. Women don't. Nobody wants to be around somebody with BO. If you've ever been around
2: right.
1: somebody
2: the
1: with BO.
2: The only female in this entire building
1: that's
2: until
1: right.
2: about 10 o'clock in the morning.
1: That's right. Can you
2: especially
1: imagine?
2: Today. I have nothing but glistening men, and not glistening in a good way. Going up and down the hallways.
0: Listening men.
2: Ferromaxing.
1: I don't stink.
0: Ferromaxing. Not intentionally.
1: I always smell good. And I take hygiene very seriously.
2: Oh, so
1: very seriously. I wash everywhere closely.
0: Thank you.
1: You're welcome.
0: I mostly shower every day. Sometimes 3 a.m. comes around a little too late.
1: Here's the problem with Gen Z. The reason they're not having sex with women is not that their pheromones aren't strong. Their personality sucks. Get a better personality and you'd have more sex.
0: Son, if your personality sucks and you smell bad,
1: that's
0: probably not going to work out. Well, you need to be strong in one of those two, okay? You need to be strong on how you smell or strong on the personality thing.
1: Here's an idea. Get off of mommy's couch, quit playing the video games, get yourself a gig, and take a shower.
0: Well, yeah, hygiene is pretty basic, you know, and yeah.
1: Not difficult
0: to
1: figure out.
0: Right.
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9: CPS crews in the field once again this morning as 2,000 plus still have no electricity from Friday storms. We'll check the outage map and damage reports coming up. Google Maps making the switch to Lake America for Trump's order. We'll explain what that involves. And a tropical disturbance headed for East Texas. What does that mean for SA? Those stories and more coming up at the top of the hour.
10: Good morning. This road work on 35 causing heavy delays. 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Get in the zone. It's going to take you 90 minutes to get through this, so you might want to wait this out or use Nacogdoches as a good alternate route. But 35 southbound Olympia Parkway on down to 1604, just that left lane open, traffic crawling along. 1604 westbound Green Mountain to Stone Oak Parkway, that's also rolling slowly. Looks like we do have a stall at I-10 eastbound 410 right lane. Get big deals for a short time at the end of summer sale. 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I'm Debbie Alcacer, KTSA. Time saver traffic.
9: Your KTSA, Stevens Roofing. AccuWeather forecast. Plenty of sun today. A high of 100 degrees. Yep, the heat index will be near 107 for much of the area. We're going to see a slight chance of a pop-up shower in the afternoon, mainly for our eastern zone. Otherwise, for Bexar County, clear tonight, 75 overnight, 73 in the hill country. For Tuesday, sunshine, hot again, high of 100. Currently 78 at San Antonio's severe weather station. I'm John Cruz. 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
1: It is 7:34. We're in Ryland KTSA. Now, it's one thing to complain about TxDOT and what's going on out here on IH-35. It's another thing to have some answers, and I got some answers. I got an idea for how to handle it.
0: Sure.
1: This morning, it's 90-some-odd minutes to go 8 miles.
0: What? Oh.
1: it's 90 right. minutes. It takes you 90 minutes to go an 8-mile stretch this morning. Okay? And so, here's what I'm going to recommend that everybody start doing. Hey, listen up, everybody. I'm going to give you an idea on how you handle this. When you go home today, and you get home at 5, 6, 7 o'clock this evening after work, take a shower, eat your dinner, and turn around and go right back out and head down I-35 to get to work for tomorrow. Leave about 9 o'clock tonight for an 8 o'clock arrival tomorrow morning.
0: Give yourself some extra time, like 8 hours, 12 hours extra time.
1: It's ridiculous. Anyway, okay, start the show off with this, and I want to cycle back to it. And I did a video for it as well. You know, this weekend, you mentioned the power outage a minute ago. This weekend proved several things. Number one is this whole communist move to take over industry in America.
0: Right.
1: This weekend, with what happened with CPS, is a prime example as to why you do not want government entities owning industry. Because this is what you get. They are woefully inadequate when it comes to an emergency situation like this. Whether that situation was caused by them or it wasn't responded to properly or whatever. Now, this is not to disparage the hardworking men and women at CPS who are out there putting lines back up and all that.
0: Yeah, those folks have been working really hard.
1: That's right. Yeah. It has nothing to do with them. This has to do with leadership. And in the case of 21, when the snow caused the power outages around here, that was a direct reflection of Paula Gold Williams, who bought off on a green new steel, and she didn't buy the proper amount of fuel for us. And so she was all focused on windmills and solar panels, which do not work when snow falls. And we had people literally die from that. This was, I believe, their failure to be able to handle a situation like this because they're not trained, or for whatever reason, they're not prepared for that. Because, number one, they don't have to be. They don't have any competition. I'm going to get into that in a second. But number two, I sat here and watched videos and pictures all weekend of these power lines that were covered in trees and have been covered in trees for years. And if you're going to prevent these things, you know, power lines went down. That was the major problem from this weekend. If you're going to prevent that, you've got to get out there and you have to maintain those lines and cut the trees back so that they're not hanging on those lines. And that's been a situation that's been going on for a long time.
0: Yeah, and the west side, we were talking about that earlier, man. You see that everywhere when you drive through the west side. And I guess we had almost 250 trees that were uprooted with this storm on Friday night. And, yeah, it takes down the power lines. And then it's also dangerous, right, because those lines are exposed.
1: Right. Well, they're laying across the ground.
0: Laying across the ground, right. Getting wet, not a good idea.
2: Well, but all over the city, the ditches, the things that need to be mowed, they're just not up to snuff around here.
1: No.
2: And in Bexar County especially.
1: No, and that's why I brought up they're going to build a $2 billion, $3 billion stadium for the Spurs, but they don't take care of the infrastructure. I preach that over and over again.
2: There's trash
1: because
2: everywhere.
1: We have, every time this happens, we have people die because the flooding situation. The infrastructure is not taken care of, and they don't focus on what they ought to be focused on. But before I go into all that, I want to focus on the problem here, and that is they don't do a good job of maintenance, and so when a crisis happens, boom, the crisis is exponentially worse. Now, why is that? They don't gotta, okay? When you don't have competition, everybody needs to understand CPS was not only set up to provide power, but they were set up as a taxing entity for the city of San Antonio. So they could tax you and not say it was a tax. It's kind of like your phone bill,
0: right,
1: okay?
0: Right.
1: They add all those taxes onto your phone bill. Well, they do that here, except they do it in terms of charges for your power. They don't call it a tax, but they, at the end of the year, they remit a crap load of money to the city to hold up its general fund. So CPS, in large measure, is a taxing organization, and the politicians have used it as such for many, many years, so they don't have to go to the voters and say, I raised your taxes by $1 billion or whatever it is. They hide it going, they run it through CPS. See what I'm saying?
0: The taxes run
1: through there. So they're a major taxing organization. And they don't have to handle these crisis situations, whether it's the snow or whether it's the storms of the past couple of days, because there is no competition. Competition makes the product better, it makes the service better, and it makes the price better every single time. And they won't allow competition because it is a taxing organization for the city of San Antonio and its general fund operations. But that's how you cure a lot of this. You have ABC company available where you can then say, okay, no, last time this happened in February of 21, and my power was shut out because of the snow, this time I'm going to be with ABC company instead of CPS, and the power is going to stay on. And you let them compete for the dollars, and you'll get better service, and you get a better quality product. Happens every time.
0: But what happens politically in this town time and time and time again? Who gets voted in? People who would be anti-competition, people who would be anti-free enterprise, people who would be big government. I know I keep mentioning the West Side, but if you look at it, predominantly voting for Democrats generation after generation, right?
1: Mm-hmm.
0: They're not open to the idea of private companies and that kind of competition that you're describing.
1: Mm-hmm.
0: They vote for the very same people who claim government is the solution to everything,
1: mm-hmm.
0: and yet look what happens mm-hmm. time and time again.
1: Well, and that's the
0: very areas that vote predominantly Democrat get screwed.
1: 1,000,000% correct. This is a lesson. We're going through this communist takeover. The Muslim takeover and the communist takeover of America right now are happening before our very eyes. That's a true thing.
0: Oh, that's going on. Yeah, I see.
1: Both are taking over the country at the same time. This is a warning for everyone who thinks government can do a better job, government can take care of us better than any private business can, and I'm sure going to vote for James Tallarico because he's a communist and he's going to let the government take over. This is what you get.
0: Well, that's
1: this is what happens.
0: You're absolutely right. Right, the infrastructure goes to crap. Old grids are not repaired. Trees are not moved off of power lines. And when things go south, there's really no plan to help people out. It's kind of this weird, scurry to get things taken care of, like what we saw yesterday and over the weekend. And again,
1: and the people who run these organizations are incompetent.
0: Well, yeah, but, government can't really do anything. Government doesn't really have any expertise, whether you're talking about federal or you're talking about local.
1: If you want to fix your power problem today, have Tesla start a power company in San Antonio.
0: Well, if you point to the Trump administration, who does he surround himself with? People who are experts and, revered in their field of whatever it may be.
1: Mm-hmm.
0: Right.
1: Mm-hmm.
0: So if you need communications in a certain area, who do you call? Elon Musk, mm-hmm. right? With mm-hmm. the Starlink.
1: Mm-hmm.
0: But again, government is anti-expertise.
1: And that's the problem.
0: Sense. Yeah, it's bureaucracy.
1: And that's why
0: who have no special talent at anything.
1: And that's why people on the West Side are suffering today.
0: Well, it is. And it frustrates me because, again, they vote the same people into office over and over and over again.
1: Well, you're absolutely right. And you're true about that. But the same is true of Stone Oak, Sean.
0: Oh, I agree.
1: Stone Oak is a mess this morning, too. There's trees down, power down in Stone Oak. Alamo Heights, I guarantee
0: but
1: you.
0: Predominant, if you look at an outage map, it's the West Side.
1: No, I know. I'm not arguing with you. Okay. But I'm just trying to explain that this happens all over the city. Right up here in Alamo Heights, they had homes that were literally destroyed and burned to the ground after being hit by lightning. And they vote for Democrats.
0: Yeah, they do.
1: Why? Why would you vote to put a Democrat anywhere near an office? Because this is what you're going to get. This is what you're going to get. What we got to do is break up the monopolies. Teddy Roosevelt, let's break up the monopolies, put some private business in here, and let them compete for the dollar. Kind of like, you and I had this discussion a million times with Obamacare. The answer, and the same is true in our beef problem right now, we'll talk about that later.
0: Yeah.
1: But you got to open up competition. Let these companies compete for the dollar and watch it get better. If you've only got one choice, you're out.
0: Well, but again, if you're a big government person, you want that only choice to be the government.
1: Well, of course.
0: And again, Obamacare is a great example of how much that doesn't work. All you had to do was make insurance companies able to compete with each other around the world. I just wanted to cross state lines in this country, and you would see prices go down immediately.
1: Absolutely. Absolutely.
0: So, but again, if you're a big government person, you're a mediocre bureaucrat who has no talent for anything.
1: Well,
0: of course you want bigger government.
1: And that's why we end up in that situation, because the government employs so many people that they're not going to vote against their paycheck.
0: Well, yeah.
1: You know what I mean?
0: Unfortunately.
1: And like right here, we're Military City USA and all that kind of stuff. They're not going to vote against their own paycheck. There's a lot of bureaucrats in San Antonio, government workers in San Antonio. They're not going to vote against their own paycheck.
0: Right.
1: They want the status quo to continue. But as far as we regular worker bees out here who look at this and go, grandma shouldn't have to be in a 95-degree house for 4 days in a row. It should have been fixed. Now, acts of God are going to happen, and things are going to happen. That's understandable.
0: Well, yeah, and this came through really quickly.
1: Right.
0: It was very heavy.
1: Absolutely.
0: I know on my side of town, it was very powerful, very fast.
1: But again, it's not in the fact that your power goes out. It's how it's handled when it does. And now they've got two major strikes in 4 years' time or 5 years' time against them going, you don't do this. You guys don't do this very well. You just don't.
0: Doesn't appear that way.
1: All right. Yeah. All right, quick break. More Wear and Rhyme coming up. KTSA. Gonna be mostly sunny with a brief shower possible later on this afternoon. High near 98. Right now, 79. No, it's 85. KTSA.
10: Good morning. Our heaviest delay continues to be 35. This report sponsored by Lennar. Northeast side through Selma. This road work, 35 southbound Olympia Parkway to 1604. 90-minute delay avoided. Take Nacogdoches. Only the left lane is open right now, and that backup starts at FM 1103. Looks like a new trouble spot northwest side. I-10 eastbound approaching Crossroads. We're getting reports of a wreck. Looks like they did move most of that off to the left shoulder. Still a little bit of a delay from medical. Achieve your dream of home ownership. 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
1: Hey, it's Trey here from my friends over at Here in Texas. People that really changed my life and added to the quality of my life. You know, I was born with hearing loss. It was an impairment that I had for my entire life. But being in radio and driving race cars, flying airplanes, riding motorcycles, shooting guns, and playing really loud guitars, all those things, that certainly didn't help. So my hearing got worse over time. And I went to see Dr. Sally and the team at Here, H-E-A-R, Here in Texas. 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
1: 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That means Carl Eggers, CreatingRicherLives.com, is joining us. 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What's going on today, Carl?
9: Good morning, Trey. How you doing? You know, we're really seeing two big stories going on right now on Wall Street, and the first one's obviously the direction of oil. You know, we've obviously got this deal with Venezuela. It's worth, you know, something like 65 billion barrels of oil.

0: where the government's going to take about a 55% stake. And so, you know, initially you think, man, oil must drop on that. People are trying to figure out, hey, listen, we're going to have to get, you know, these are unproven reserves. This is going to take a while. So it's a good deal. It's just going to take a while. They've got to get, you know, everything in place. They got to make guarantees to some of our oil companies that, you know, they need to protect their employees. What is this going to look like for future years and administration? So, you know, the market didn't really react, in a huge way to that. Then at the same time, you know, we've got these Iran and U.S. attacks going on. So oil's actually up this morning, even though we got that news on Friday about that Venezuelan deal. So, you know, markets are watching that. If oil stays where it's at, you know, I think we're going to be fine. If oil obviously spikes back over 100, that's an issue. And also, if oil gets too low, that's an issue as well. So I wouldn't say we're in the sweet spot, but certainly somewhere in that $60 to $80 range is where, you know, markets really like seeing oil. So that's one big story. The second big story, of course, is interest rates. Kevin Warsh, the new Fed chair, he came out last week talking tough on inflation, really saying inflation's concerning. So a lot of people are starting to believe he's going to raise interest rates next month. I'm in the camp that says he's not going to do it. I don't see him raising interest rates right before a midterm. But the market is predicting that they're going to raise rates to try to slow inflation. Remember, it sounds counterintuitive, but they're going to raise interest rates, or that's their plan, to slow things down so that there's not so much inflation. But really the key, Trey, is, and we've been talking about this, if the economy is growing fast enough to justify the inflation, in other words, that's why there is these interest rates going up, then we're okay. If interest rates are going up and we're having a slowing economy, in other words, if we have inflation and a slowing economy, that's a major problem. I don't see that. The economy is growing right now, and so we're seeing interest rates go up because of that. So that's why people ask me all the time, how can the stock market keep going up? We have interest rates at highs we haven't seen since 2007, and it's because the economy is growing and companies are making a ton of money right now.
1: That's right.
0: So that's the main thing that's going on. And don't forget, again, we've got these midterms coming up, so the market sometimes can get a little shaky between now and then.
1: Absolutely. Carl Eggers, CreatingRichAlives.com, KTSA.
2: Well, before I get to what I was going to talk about, we had a big deal on Friday, wasn't it? Announced we're going to be filling up our reserves with Venezuelan oil. Is that what it is?
1: Yeah, but Sean, we're going to take a 65% stake, and I'm not going to take too much time. The Pentagon is going to be running this thing. It's a little convoluted right now, but at best, we're 10 years away.
2: And right.
1: These are fields that need to be developed,
2: right.
1: And the oil needs to be extracted out of this. I think Trump announced it for a couple of reasons. Number one was to try to influence oil prices on the market, saying relief is coming. But also, this was aimed at Carney. Remember what I was talking about last week?
2: Yeah.
1: The Alberta Prime Minister, she said if the United States turns away from Canada and buys their oil or gets their oil from Venezuela, they're never coming back to Canada. Right. We're in trouble. So I think a lot of that is aiming right at Carney.
2: Right. The renaming of the damn lake is the least of your problems.
1: That's it. That's it right
2: there.
1: Up north,
2: you Canucks. Anyway, would you say that Chicago and Trenton, New Jersey, politically and legally, are pretty strict on gun ownership?
1: Absolutely,
2: you
1: they
2: say
1: are.
2: That,
1: the strictest.
2: Of the two cities in the country where you have pretty heavy-handed gun ownership laws, those two would kind of stick
1: two
2: out,
1: Two of
2: right?
1: the strictest anywhere on planet Earth.
2: On planet Earth, that's right. And yet, this weekend, Saturday night, we had two mass shootings within less than about 15 minutes apart.
1: Mm-hmm.
2: I think in Chicago is another one of these mass gathering type things where everybody was going nuts and somebody started shooting. Two people were killed. One dead in Trenton, New Jersey. Mm-hmm. And about 23 people shot between those two towns on the same night against 15 minutes of each other.
1: I think the update on Chicago this morning was 38.
2: Oh, 38.
1: Chicago.
2: Just in Chicago alone.
1: That was the update this morning.
2: So I guess, you know, my question is kind of like what we're saying here, you know, about CPS and about the way this town is run, if you are protecting people against gun violence, I think the mayor of Chicago was talking about, you know, well, we got to stop the flow of guns into this town and all that stuff. No, the guns are already there, man. The illegal weapons are already freaking there.
1: That's right.
2: And your gun laws don't work. Mm-mm. Obviously not.
1: Nope.
2: If people are still getting blown away left and right. Where has a town that formerly had and

0: still probably does have very draconian gun laws, but yet the gun violence is down. Wow, Washington, D.C., mm-hmm. where Donald Trump rolled in the National Guard. Because he had to. Because there was really no choice.
1: Memphis, Tennessee,
0: the same thing. Because leadership in those cities and the lawmakers in those cities, first off, have made it damn near impossible for legal owners or people to legally own weapons and protect themselves. Right. Which, when you do that, what do you see? Gun violence go down. Trenton, New Jersey, and Chicago, they're still running their mouths about, well, we're going to stop the flow of guns into this town. They're already there, man.
1: Meanwhile, in South Carolina this weekend, a guy broke into another guy's house, and God knows what he was going to do, but he wasn't able to do it because he's dead.
0: That's right.
1: The homeowner met him at the door and said, pow, pow, bang, bang, you're dead.
0: Right.
1: So in the states and the cities that still welcome law-abiding citizens to safely own a gun, those are the safest places to be. San Antonio is more like Chicago and becoming more like Chicago every day.
0: Absolutely it is, yeah.
1: More Wear and Rhyme coming up, KTSA.
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7: We are just past 8 o'clock at KTSA San Antonio. I'm John Cruz. A light still out for nearly 2,000 homes. The heat will be on today, and chances of pop-up showers may be in the future. Your full AccuWeather forecast coming up. San Antonio police investigating several possible storm-related drowning deaths. Two people swept away in San Pedro Creek during Friday's storms. One person got out of the water a few blocks downstream in the downtown area, but the other person hasn't been found yet. A woman found dead on Quincy Street Saturday night, and a man's body found at Woodlawn Lake on Sunday. So far, no names have been released. At this hour, CPS Energy reporting 1,813 outages across Bear County. At one point, nearly 100,000 people without power. Tree limbs and power poles down for dozens of neighborhoods. Johnson High School's band's tractor trailer took a direct hit at Hero Stadium as well. And no class today for a handful of Southwest ISD campuses and Our Lady of the Lake University. We've got a full digest of storm damage, outages, and cooling center locations on our website, KTSA.com. Another night of strikes between the U.S. and Iran after forces say they launched an attack on two Iranian rocket launchers on an island in the Strait of Hormuz.
8: Central Command says Iranian forces were preparing to fire rockets loaded with sea mines into the shipping lanes just days after the U.S. declared the strait cleared of mines. Iran fired back overnight. State TV released video claiming to show missiles and drones being launched at two air bases in Jordan that host U.S. forces.
7: Correspondent Karen Hua, the death toll from powerful flooding last week in Nepal now over 900 lives. 4,200 still missing, including a desperate search for 85 Americans.
9: All crisis response coordinators say the devastation has been over.

0: Overwhelming. They also say well over 10,000 people have been rescued, including more than 270 foreign nationals. The devastating floods were caused by a glacier collapse on the Nepal-Tibet border region last Wednesday.
1: Correspondent Mark Mayfield. There is a plan to cut polling centers in Tarrant County ahead of the midterms. County officials say the changes in Fort Worth would remove low turnout sites and save resources and leaving more than 200 places to vote. But the feedback is fierce. We have the complete story on our website right now, KTSA.com. Convicted murderer Carmelo Anthony's defense team says the fight over his conviction presses on. KTSA Stacey Keene.
2: Anthony may have been denied a new trial, but his defense attorneys say the claims and evidence presented during the hearing put them in a stronger position as they carry on the appeals process. During those hearings, new information came to light that the victim, 17-year-old Austin Metcalf, reportedly had aggressive and racist behavior in his past. However, Anthony's own past was found to include fighting, threats of violence, and an obsession with knives. Stacey Keene, KTSA News.
1: 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We've got sports. Here's Rob Thompson.
3: In the NFL, like the Grinch, the Turk has a season, and the roster cutdown day is it. The Cowboys are down to 53. Notable cuts include running backs Jaden Blue and Phil Maffa, defensive end Sam Williams, wide receiver Marquez Valdez-Scantling, and cornerbacks Josh Butler and Reddy Stewart. He also made a trade, acquiring Steelers offensive tackle Broderick Jones and a fourth-round pick for a third and a sixth-round pick in 2027. The Texans also sent a few vets packing, former Cowboys running back Deuce Vaughn, tight end Brevin Jordan, and wide receiver Justin Watson, just to name a few. I'm Rob Thompson for 94.1 San Antonio Sports Star.
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7: Good morning. Road work causing heavy delays on 35 southbound Olympia Parkway to 1604. It's going to take you well over 90 minutes to get through that, so just avoid it if you can. Or Nacogdoches, still a good alternate route. On I-10 eastbound approaching Crossroads, this wreck now off to the left shoulder. 1604 northbound Calabria to Houseman, about a 20-minute commute. And we are slowing down along 1604 westbound Green Mountain on over to Stone Oak Parkway. I'm Debbie Alcacer, KTSA Time Saver Traffic.
1: Your KTSA Stevens Roofing AccuWeather forecast. That tropical disturbance in the Gulf will mean next to nothing for Bexar County. Our eastern areas may see a pop-up shower. Otherwise, we're sunny and hot today. High near 100 degrees. Heat index right at 105. For tonight, clear and 75, so just a bit cooler. And then Tuesday, we'll do it again. Sunshine, a high of 100. Right now, it's 79 at San Antonio's Severe Weather Station. I'm John Cruz. 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
10: All right, my random stuff I got here is, let's see, I have not heard this yet, so I'm going to hear it for the first time with everybody else. Been complaining about Ken Paxton not having the ads.
11: China was buying. Our adversary has been buying up Texas acre by acre. While your costs are skyrocketing, James Tallarico voted to let China buy up our land and take our tax dollars. Today, China owns 162,000 acres of Texas soil, some of it next to military bases. Communist China is buying up Texas because Tallarico sold us out. Truth and Courage PAC is responsible for the content of this advertisement.
10: Okay, way off point. you're in the weeds when you're talking about that. I care about China buying up Texas. You care about China buying up Texas.
12: Right.
10: Average Joe and Jane, they care about the gas pump and what it costs when they start when they stick that nozzle in their car. That's what they're upset about. They don't care about China buying whatever China's buying right now.
12: Well,
10: that's,
12: I mean, they will, but you're right. I had the exact, because you heard that for the first time.
10: Just me
12: as well, and I'm thinking the exact same thing. Hey, yeah, I get it. We talk about China all the time, But if that's something that's going to zip by somebody just a handful of seconds, you're trying to get a message out. Yeah, stick with the affordability. Stick with how it's going to, how things are going to impact the individual voter.
10: It's got to be that.
12: And their gas tank and their grocery run.
10: It's got to be that.
12: Yeah.
10: It's got to be what you are paying, what the cost of living is today, and what are you going to do to affect that cost of living. Today, by the way, the Trump thing with Venezuela, that is at least a decade right. away before you realize that. By the way, New York Post has a story up today that John Cornyn says that Ken Paxton is a poor campaigner. He's lazy, so I'm not going to help him. John, we knew that. We knew you were never going to help. And you're a turncoat for the state of Texas, okay? This is treason on your behalf for the state of Texas. And by the way, it's not surprising. It's disappointing for those of us who supported you all those years, but it's not surprising. You are butthurt that the people of Texas didn't vote for you, and so now you're going to make sure that little weenie guy wins, okay? You want him to win over Ken Paxton, and that shows the mettle of you as a man, which you are a little child. You're a little butthurt child.
12: It's kind of pathetic, you know? It's like, maybe, dude, you'd be better off just not saying anything, you know what I mean? But on that spot, yeah, what have we learned? You and I and all of us here have had to learn about the power of the short-form video, right? Yeah, I was talking to a buddy of mine over the weekend about what the cornerstone of culture right now is the short form video, where you got to get stuff out quickly and efficiently, in a sense. And that Paxton spot does not accomplish that.
10: Well, again, the first part is it's talking about China buying land in Texas. That's not the issue right now. It is an issue,
12: sure,
10: but it's not the issue right now. I'm going to say this one more time. Spencer Pratt showed you how to do this. He showed you when he almost won. And I believe he won the mayorship, and they stole it from... They're still counting votes.
12: I do, too. Absolutely.
10: So, look, that's what you do. You have a look-around campaign.
12: Yes.
10: That's it. Look around. And your prices are way too high, and here's what I'm going to do to bring down your price. I'll give you another example.
13: Paxton needs to hire you.
12: There you go.
13: You went viral.
12: You did go viral. You got like millions and gajillions of hits on a video.
10: Well, it turned out okay. But I look, here's the thing. We are dealing with an affordability crisis, whether we want it or not, whether we realize it or not. The Democrats have teed that up perfectly as the issue, right? They've teed it up perfectly. They created it under the Biden administration.
12: Yeah.
10: They continue to create it. So, like this, Donald Trump announced over the weekend, we all go to the grocery store, and when you try to buy beef right now, you look at the prices of beef and you say, there ain't no way, baby.
12: Yeah.
10: We can't do that. That's crazy. Let's go down the cereal aisle, and we'll eat cereal. Donald Trump over the weekend says, okay, there are four major beef processors in the country right now. And all the beef, all the cattle that goes out, goes through those four major processors. Now, we've had a problem, and I'm very familiar with this because I used to do this for part-time living. I'm very familiar with culling of the herds. Mm-hmm. That had to be done. It was done for quite some time over the last number of years. You remember when we did the show at Mummies, I asked all those ranchers when they came, have you culled a herd? Oh, man, yeah, I'm way down. We're down to the lowest level on the hoof since we've been in 75 years. 75 years.
13: Why is that?
10: Well, drought. Guys can't afford to...
13: And the screw worm?
10: Well, the screw worm was part of it, but it's not the major part. The major part was drought, and they had to get rid of them because they couldn't afford to feed them. And so, a lot of them were sold off. Unfortunately, a lot of them were killed in the field. So we're down to levels that we haven't seen in 75 years on the hoof in America. That's driving the prices. And then, of course, as you just mentioned, the screw worm deal didn't help at all. We had to go to Australia and buy some meat. We had to go to Mexico and buy some cattle as well. But one of the problems is the regulation on the beef going through these four processing plants is so the bureaucracy. We got to pay.
12: I was going to say you have certain standards, federal standards you have to abide by. So most beef farmers send their stuff to these processors,
10: right? And you have too many standards. This is one of the areas where the regulation is off the charts. If you raise a cow yourself, then you can butcher that cow and you can put it in a freezer.
12: Well, that, yeah. That,
10: you can do that.
12: You do have the right to do that. But
10: absolutely.
12: The regs, as far as selling it,
10: that's
12: and
10: it.
12: You can't, you have to be in compliance with these regs, and they're
10: that's
12: too
10: exactly
12: onerous
10: right.
12: and complicated. And
10: they really are. They cost way too much money to comply with all the regs that they have. So President Trump is drawing up, apparently,

0: rules are going to be announced today.
1: Right.
0: And they're going to be rolled out, according to Brooke Rollins, they're going to be rolled out over time. But these rules will change some of that, and you'll be able to do more straight to the market with your cattle. We'll see what he comes up with today.
1: Which will lower the prices.
0: Well,
1: hopefully in some measurable way.
0: Right, meant to. Quite frankly, Sean, it might be, at this point, too late to have an effect on prices, no matter if you're talking about oil, gasoline, the price of beef, or whatever. It might be too late to affect the midterms. This is something they should have been doing last year.
1: Well, my reaction to the beef thing, and I'm not a rancher, I've never done this for a living, but, you know, that's great. You're going to allow for more beef farmers to process their own stuff, but are they going to be able to process to an extent that you'll see it at the grocery store? Do you know what I mean?
0: Not immediately.
1: That's what I'm saying. Yeah.
0: That's the same deal, like I said.
1: Sounds great, in other words.
0: Well, of course.
1: Yeah.
0: And that's what I was saying with the Venezuelan thing. That's 10 years away. Well, this would be as well, right?
1: To be able to
0: do that. Because, again, the main problem is we don't have enough cattle. We had to get rid of so many of them. So there's only so much you can do by opening up processing lanes.
1: But
0: right.
1: my question is, are that many farmers going to be able to process if now they don't and they send it off to these five companies?
0: No, there'll be options for them.
1: Right.
0: You know, you can take a certain amount to Ronnie Gertz and you take a certain amount to Primo out in Hondo and stuff like that. You can do a certain amount of that. It's not going to be a huge dent. That's not really the processing isn't where the problem is. The problem is we don't have enough of it. We don't have enough supply to feed the demand in America, and so, you know, the demand is higher than what the supply is.
1: Mm.
0: And so the prices are sky high. This is something, like I said, they should have been on a big importing phase where they were bringing in Argentinian cows, you know, cows from, they brought some in from Australia, wherever you could get them, wherever you could buy them, bring them in here and get them here and let's slaughter them and get them into the meat cases at HEB and see some real change.
2: So with people like me and you and you and Nancy and me and Ralph, what are you looking at as far as meat? What do you guys...
0: What do you mean?
2: The hike in prices for roasts.
0: Everything's high.
2: Yeah.
0: I mean, it's all beef. Now, chicken is still affordable.
2: Okay.
0: Chicken's still pretty
1: good.
0: Chicken's
1: not bad. I mean, we buy beef, you know, and it's I don't know, we buy a lot of ground beef, and it's still, you know, if you get like a couple of pounds.
2: I was asking Jimmy right now about the Wagyu.
0: Yeah. Jimmy knows the Wagyu, right?
2: Yeah.
0: But you get
3: I've been eating pork lately because that's cheap, too.
0: That's it. I was just about to say... The white meat stuff is pretty good, and price wise, chicken is unbelievably cheap right now.
1: We buy a lot of chicken.
0: Well,
1: on a bi-weekly basis.
0: Then you're in good shape there. It's the red meat that it's the beef that, and I'm a beef eater. I've been eating a lot of chicken lately. I've been cooking a lot of quarter chickens on the grill out back for this very reason. And Jimmy's exactly right. Get yourself a pig. Here's what you do. You really want to know how you solve this? You get with friends at work.
2: And buy a pig.
0: You darn right. You buy a pig and you buy a cow and you break that sucker up among yourselves and you send it to Primo send it to Ronnie Gertz or you send it somewhere and let them process it for you because it doesn't have to go through all those regulations. And the next thing you know, you got yourself a freezer full of meat that's yours and the government hadn't tacked on all their prices.
2: As long as we don't name it, I'm down.
0: Do you know? That's funny. When we would have one hit the ground at the ranch, we would tell my mama exactly that. Now, don't name that one because you're going to end up eating it. So don't name it. The rest of she was an animal lover. So come here, Charlie. Come here, Johnny. Come here. She named them all. They'd come to
2: her. Longhorn would always go up to your house.
0: Oh, yeah. They were always there. Always there. What were you going to say, Jimmy?
3: I'd eat them. I don't care if I name them. I would say I would include their name in the prayer before I eat.
0: God bless Johnny because he's going in my tummy. One final thing.
1: Yes.
0: They announced it on Saturday. Tom Cruise was at the Daytona race on Saturday. I know you're anxiously awaiting this, but the sequel to Days of Thunder goes into production next year.
1: Oh, that guy and his sequels. Dude, you're pushing 70.
0: He's 64.
1: That's pushing 70,
0: and he's going to drive the race car like he did in the original Days of Thunder, which was 1990.
1: Well, the Maverick movie did very well
0: for
1: him.
0: Yes, that's
1: right. So I'm sure Days of Thunder will make him a crap load of money.
3: Robert Duvall tribute also in the sequel?
0: Yes, and I got a Randy Quaid deal, too. Anne Hathaway is starring. She's going to be the car owner, the team owner. And Randy Quaid is like, Tom, get off your ass. You need to get Nicole back. I don't care. That movie needs Nicole. Anne Hathaway is a woke, left-wing woke nut job.

0: get her out of the script, put Nicole back in the script, and let's go. So, anyway, it's whatever.
1: Is he going to do a sequel to the bar movie where he played the bartender? Can we get like a 64? No, the bar where he played the bar guy with, I forget who was in that movie with.
0: Cocktail.
2: It's called Cocktail.
1: Is he going to do a Cocktail sequel?
0: Yeah, probably. Probably so. All right, quick break. More Warren Ryman coming up. I want to tell you about my friends over at New Bath Today. New Bath Today is here to build you a beautiful bathroom, and I mean the whole shebang. If you're planning on staying in your home for any length of time as you age in place, Nancy and I are doing that. We're making improvements to the warehouse. A little bit here, a little bit there, as we plan on staying there forevermore. And if that's what your plan is, I recommend you get in touch with New Bath Today. First thing is, they'll build you a very, very safe shower. Low step-up entry, non-slip flooring, gorgeous grab bars if you want them, seating inside the shower, the whole thing, without the grout to worry about, so you don't have to worry about the mold and mildew and all that kind of stuff. 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Mostly sunny and a brief shower is possible this afternoon. A high near 98, 79 right now, KTSA.
3: Good morning. This road work on 35, still a 40-minute delay. Southbound 35, Olympia Parkway to 1604. This road work has just the left lane open. Backup is to FM 1103, so right now, it looks like Nacogdoches or Lookout alternate routes are starting to get overloaded as well. So just a heads up. Accident I-10 eastbound approaching Crossroads. That's still there. Left lane. 6-8 minute delay as you stop and go from Camp Bullis. About a 15-minute ride at 1604 northbound Calabria up to Houseman. I'm Debbie Alcacer, KTSA. Time saver traffic.
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1: No, I was making fun of Tom Cruise a little bit ago because he's going to do a new Days of Thunder sequel. But one thing you can say about this kind of my favorite word today is dovetails into the topic that I'm going to bring up here based on something I saw over the weekend. One thing you could say about little Tommy Cruise, okay, is that whether it's a Mission Impossible movie, new Days of Thunder movie, Maverick, he knows how to play a tough guy. He knows how to play a strong, masculine character, okay? He genuinely does, okay? Now, I'm not the most masculine guy on the face of the earth, but I've been watching movies my whole life. I like a good hero story, and I love the idea of a tough, masculine guy being that hero, all right? We were talking about John Wayne a little while ago before he went on the air, you know, one of the guys that pretty much established that archetype. Hollywood is, as Hollywood itself becomes penetrated by more and more wussy guys, let's say it, okay? Little weenies like Tallarico, they are less capable of actually doing a very heroic movie with sort of the archetype of the tough guy, the masculine male, right? Because mm-hmm. we're always looking for it to be a woman now, or maybe a lesbian woman, or whatever. You know, we gotta screw up the all the old stereotypes and recast everybody as everything, so that nothing is the same, or we're politically correct, or what have you.
0: Mm-hmm.
1: One of the greatest examples that came out last year was the new Superman movie. Mm-hmm. Which sucked horribly.
0: About the girl one? With
1: No, I think only three people went to see that one. Uh-huh. The one that was supposed to be a sequel to.
0: I understand.
1: Oh, yeah. Was the Superman movie that came out, I think it was a year ago.
0: Uh-huh.
1: The wimpiest Superman you've ever seen. I look better built than that guy. I look like I have more muscles than the last guy they got to play Superman.
0: And they did that on purpose, right?
1: Of course they did, yeah. You know. And it's just, it was a James Gunn version last year. I made it through about 15 minutes of the movie. I grew up with Christopher Reeve.
0: Yeah,
1: and the British guy that played him in the new movies, Man of Steel, was a big, muscular, tough guy.
0: Christopher Reeve was it, though, man.
1: Christopher Reeve was great. But the guy that played him in Man of Steel was, okay. He had like big, you haven't seen it, but he had big muscles and he's a tough guy.
0: I understand.
1: And he played Superman very well. The Superman that came out last year was just horrible. Just a wimpy, wimpy guy. It was not believable in any way, shape, or form that he was Superman, mm-hmm. the strongest man in the world. I bring it up because I saw a discussion on the big show, Fox show, on Saturday night. And they were talking about the people, the actors who are in the final running to play James Bond. I grew up watching James Bond. I read the books. I watched the movies. I think Connery was probably the best. But, you know, you had some really great actors who played. Roger Moore was good, but he was more of a dandy kind of a guy. You know what I mean? Like, as far as being a tough guy, Connery really sort of nailed it. Tim Dalton wasn't bad. Pierce Brosnan, I thought, was a good mix of Roger Moore and Sean Connery.
0: Yeah, he was good.
1: And Daniel Craig, you know, I wasn't a huge fan of his of all the movies,
0: mm-hmm.
1: but Daniel Craig really kind of took it back to the origins of the character in the novels. He was a tough, tough guy.
0: Mm-hmm.
1: You know what I mean? Very masculine dude, no question there.
0: Mm-hmm.
1: So they were kicking this around on the weekend about Denis Villeneuve is going to be directing the new Bond movies. Guy did the Dune movies last year.
0: Mm-hmm.
1: And the big question in Hollywood is, who is the new James Bond going to be? And they were kicking this around, and I looked up the three top actors that are, and this is verified, these are the three guys that they're looking at. Guy by the name of Callum Turner, Harris Dickinson, and Jacob Elordi. They're all three, one's an Australian, the other two guys are British. Trey, again, I look more masculine than all three. They are some of the wimpiest looking dudes.
0: Yeah.
1: I mean, certainly it hasn't happened yet. Be totally surprising, you know, maybe one of these guys can pull it off, but they just look like Gen Z weenies.
0: Well, so riddle me this. I mean, James Bond is not supposed to be a young guy. He's not a young character. He's not supposed to be in his 20s, right? 30s. That's not what the character is.
1: He tends to be 40s, 30s, 40s, yeah.
0: Well, you mentioned the guy at the very top. You know, Tom Cruise knows how to play a tough guy. Why don't they go get him?
1: Or you can't. He's too... No, I couldn't. You got to have a British guy.
0: You think?
1: Yeah, Tom Cruise. Not, Tom Cruise couldn't do it because he's already so established. Nobody would buy Tom Cruise as James Bond. Point being, they're probably going to screw up James Bond the same way they screwed up Superman by going with somebody who is so against type, it's not believable in any way, shape, or form.
0: I hear you. The problem is trying to find a British guy that is manly, because they don't exist anymore.
1: No, but
0: they don't make them anymore. They're making a bunch of little weenies.
1: No, I get what you're saying, but the point is, I think Hollywood has so lost its way.
0: I agree with you.
1: In trying to reinvent everything.
0: I agree with you.
1: And go against stereotype in everything.
0: I agree with you.
1: That they get the people to play these iconic characters that you absolutely cannot believe.
0: That's 100% true, but part of their problem is you got to go. If you want a British guy, try to find a manly British guy.
2: I'm going to go with the Aussie. I think the Aussie could be manlier than a British dude.
1: Jacob Erlodi.
2: Yeah, I'll go with him. That's my choice.
0: All right.
1: Well, all three of them look just incredibly wimpy. Yeah. So, I mean,
0: they wanted to put a girl in there too. So
1: they were going to get a lesbian to do it at some point.
0: Right.
1: You know,
0: this is how stupid they've gotten. All right, more Warren Ryman coming up at Apple Pest Control. They get rid of the bugs. If it bugs you, well, then it bugs Stan Goodson. 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He owns Apple Pest Control. 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In fact, I was having that conversation with some folks on Friday, and they were talking about their house and how, man, they've got a bug problem at their house. 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
0: You know, it's the end of the month, right? 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
13: Lingering power outages from Friday's storms and two storm-related deaths. We'll bring you the latest, including a peek at the CPS outage map on the way. President Trump preparing to roll out new options for lower-priced beef in our grocery stores. We'll explain. And SAPD looking for a person who may have sparked an East Side apartment fire last night. Those stories and much more coming up at the top of the hour.
14: Good morning. We do have a trouble spot on I-10. 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An accident I-10 eastbound approaching Crossroads Boulevard. Left lane blocked. Slow from Bernie Stage Road. 5-7 minute delay. 35 southbound Olympia Parkway to 1604. That is road work. Very heavy. Just avoid it if you can. Just the left lane is open. If you are stuck in that backup, it is heavy back to Schwab Road. Over a 90 minute delay. 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I'm Debbie Alcacer, KTSA, Time Saver Traffic.
13: Your KTSA, Stevens Roofing, AccuWeather forecast, sunshine, and the heat presses on. High of 100 degrees for much of Bexar County. A heat index near 106. Now, a tropical depression in the Gulf will mean pretty much nothing for anything but our eastern zones that might see a pop-up shower today. Tonight, clear and 75 overnight, 74 for the Hill Country. Tuesday, sunny and hot, high near 100. Currently 78 at San Antonio's severe weather station. I'm John Cruz. 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
0: Where in Rima? Monday, KTSA, August 31st. It's the last shot at August, baby. Cold weather hits tomorrow. Fall hits.
1: Could it start today? Could it start like in the next hour and a half or
0: in
1: so?
0: In this room?
1: Yeah.
0: Just fair warning, I will be in shorts tomorrow at the very least. Maybe less than that. I don't know yet. I'll just have to make that's a game time.
15: We'll see some legs.
0: Uh-huh. You will see legs tomorrow.
15: Leg shot.
0: Yep.
1: Leg shot.
0: I will show you my gam.
1: I'll threaten you, and I'll wear shorts too, Lane. You want to see mine?
15: After that, both of you, that'll be pay-per-view.
1: Oh, God.
0: Right here on the YouTube channel.
15: Send me the money.
0: You come to the YouTube channel tomorrow, and I'll show you my legs.
1: I'll show you mine.
0: I may even shave them tonight.
1: Well, I didn't see that one coming.
0: Yeah. California. I was looking at some pictures and videos of California yesterday because they have become an actual real-life third-world asshole. You know, remember when Trump made that comment? And talking about third-world asshole right. countries, right? And I can't really say the word, but you know the word I'm talking about.
1: We all hear it in our head.
0: Right.
1: Yeah.
0: And what they have is illegals who are on the streets operating food carts.
1: Yeah.
0: And the food carts have no regulation on them at all.
1: Right.
0: So these illegals, first of all, Elaine, you're going to love this, they don't wash their hands.
1: Yeesh.
0: So wherever their hands have been, it's on your food.
1: Mm.
0: They're, by the way, they're prolific. They're ubiquitous. They are all over the place in Los Angeles. This is a huge report in the New York or California Post. It was 5,000-page report. And when you look at this, you see things like dogs eating out of the food supply bags. And then they reach in there and they grab the food and put the food out for people to eat after the dog done had his stinky nose down in it. Now you know how dogs identify other dogs where they put their nose?
1: Yeah, I've seen it.
0: Uh-huh. And then they put their nose down in the bag of food. They also have cockroaches crawling out of all these places there. They have mice swimming in the salsa. But then they put the salsa in a cup with some chips, and you walk off. Raw meat sitting out in the heat of Los Angeles this time of year. It's been hot in Los Angeles this summer.
1: Right.
0: And then you got people who are peeing next to the equipment, urinating next to the equipment. And these places are everywhere. So instead of fixing this and cleaning it up, what Mayor Bass did to make sure that the law was not approaching the illegals, would leave the illegals alone, Mayor Bass took the laws and the ordinances that would protect the food, she took those away. So there would be no reason for a cop or anybody else to interdict or to have any kind of, you know, intercourse with these people. They wouldn't have an opportunity to have a discussion with these people for fear they may learn that they're illegal and deport them. She said, you know what? Do whatever you want to with the food.

0: That way we don't have to worry about you getting arrested and tossed out of the country. Now, that's what Mayor Bass is all about.
1: Didn't we hear, did she say something effective to, well, this is our food culture in L.A., we got to leave it alone,
0: yeah.
1: And it's just it's a part of who we are,
0: yeah.
1: And, blah, blah, blah, blah, blah.
0: Third world S.O. country.
1: Is salmonella like a part of who you
0: right.
1: are? Is that part of your
0: right.
1: citywide culture?
0: Right. Exactly. And you and I have discussed this many times. I love California. I love the weather. I love the mountains. I love the ocean. I love all that stuff about California. But it's stuff like this why I would never become a part of California. It's absolutely run by people who are literally insane. This is insane for her to be doing this.
1: Yeah, I mean, I've spent some time out there. It is beautiful naturally. I mean, it's a naturally beautiful place. It's probably one of the most perfect climates I've ever experienced in my life.
0: It's great.
1: But there are two things that I didn't like about it. First off, yeah, I mean, a lot of this politics and the government and, you know, the policies that just absolutely don't work and will possibly burn your house to the ground. But also, you know, along with that are some very self-important, one-dimensional
0: sure.
1: people that vote for those people time and time
0: well,
1: again.
0: Well, and that's a good point to make here as well. So many of you listening right now have come from California and moved to Texas. It's more than just a slogan, don't California my Texas. Guys, you screwed up with your voting. You screwed up one of the most beautiful states on planet Earth. You really did. Don't come here and screw up the most beautiful state on planet Earth.
1: On planet Earth, yeah, no, I agree.
0: You have come to the most beautiful place, and what once was a free place, don't bring the politics that show exactly what's happening out there. Don't bring that here. Don't try to do that here.
1: I mean, we were talking about the movie industry just a little while ago. Why is it ditching California for the first time in the existence of Hollywood? I mean, you've seen so many people flow out of that state. And not just people like Kevin Sorbo and the usual conservative types, but major studios are just taken off because they can't afford to do business there. The regulation is up the yin-yang. And they can go any number of places, including Texas, to make their production.
2: Well, look at Elon Musk.
1: I was just about to say,
0: it's not just movies. You've got Elon Musk. You've got a bunch of the tech guys who pull those tech companies. Round Rock is full. Round Rock is the new Simi Valley. It has become an incredible place for tech. And that started with Elon Musk. The others, Sean, the guys that are the multi-billionaires from the Valley,
1: right.
0: They've moved out to southern Florida, and they bought a bunch of property on next to Trump.
1: Right. Well, I mean, I guess the larger question is, where does this stuff work?
0: It doesn't.
1: Whatever you're talking about, whether you're talking about this kind of regulation, bad leadership,
0: doesn't.
1: Homelessness, gun rights, the economy, where in this world, okay, on the globe, but specifically in this country, do you find these policies actually lead to a better life for anyone?
0: The only people it works for are those people who are in power, the Karen Basses of the world and those kinds of people, the Gavin Newsoms, because they use it as a political stepping stone. But you see the way their policies are, and they're all designed against the residents of that place, and that's why so many of them are gone. The U-Hauls that leave California are one way.
1: Well, sure, they are, but you know, you see it a little closer to home right here in San Antonio. Now, I haven't lived here my whole life. I've been here about 16 years, and I've seen the changes here just in this town.
0: Absolutely.
1: With this kind of leadership being voted in time and time and time again.
0: And you're about to put Ron Nirenberg in as the county judge.
1: Oh, God.
0: And you talk about somebody who screws up a beautiful scene, a beautiful thing. Look what he did here. I mean, it's not even debatable what he did to destroy so much that we love about San Antonio.
1: Oh, yeah.
0: And yet, the people who vote in this town think he is the second coming of Jesus Christ. They think he walks on water and heals blind men in the streets. It's amazing to see how he is treated in this town.
1: Oh, yeah, he's a rock star by certain people. Yeah.
0: Well, that's what I'm saying.
1: Yeah, yeah.
0: But those are the people that actually show up to vote.
1: They are.
0: So
1: and
0: that's what you got.
1: You look at how this plays out at election time in all of these cities and states, okay? This is not only why they depend on a low voter turnout.
0: Well, of course.
1: But they also, on occasion, have to cheat. We were just talking about the mayoral race in L.A.
0: Absolutely.
1: And how that went. I mean, they either have to have as few people show up as possible to stay in power, or they require generational voters who just vote Democrat over and over again,
0: right.
1: or they have to freaking cheat.
0: Right. Remember what we talked about last week out there? Last week it was masturbation stations. Remember? Where they're going to yes. pay

0: They're going to set up these rooms for homeless people to go masturbate, and taxpayers are going to pay for it. Between that and these food vendors, these illegal alien food vendors who are handing out food that a person has peed next to the stove, or a dog has stuck his nose inside the meat and licked all over the meat, that's Los Angeles. Los Angeles, California, of all places.
1: Well, you just hate immigrants, Trey. You're just anti-immigrant, and you want the white establishment to thrive in America, and you're probably MAGA, and you just don't like immigrants and their food trucks.
0: Sure.
1: But, I mean, that's what you hear.
0: Right.
1: When you're critical of any of these policies,
0: sure.
1: That's kind of their way out.
0: That's
1: of
0: their
1: any reasonable, logical argument is, well, you're just a hater.
0: Right.
1: You just hate the people we're talking about. No, I hate food poisoning.
0: Well, that's right. And, well, look, we in this country have always had standards and higher standards. And I have watched over my lifetime and your lifetime those standards be chipped away and be brought lower and lower and lower to where you end up with a third world s-hole country in a lot of places. I did a video on this, and I call it the Bucky's effect. Y'all were talking earlier about going viral. That Bucky's video was talking about how Bucky's has standards for their employees.
1: Right.
0: It's a story we brought up last week, and I shot a video of it before we talked about it, and it just took off. But at Tuskegee University, the president over there, Mark Brown is his name. He's a retired Air Force Major General. That's an important part of this story. He says, you raise the bar, and the students will raise the bar with you. They'll come up to that bar. You lower the bar, and they will lower the bar. So his standards are high at Tuskegee. They have had a dress code for a long time, but it wasn't really enforced. Now he has gone in with zero tolerance. If you've got a business meeting at Tuskegee, you wear a suit and a tie and nice shoes and no head covering that is non-religious. None. So you can't wear your Dallas Cowboys or Spurs baseball, your haiku baseball cap in there.
1: That's what I'm wearing, by the way.
0: You gotta have your hair done nicely and look great. The same is true if you're going to class. You can't go to class in ratty-ass jeans with your flip-flops on. You go to class and you wear professional clothing and no headgear that is not, you know, a religious headgear. You can't wear do-rag. He's a black man. He pointed out do-rags. I want do-rags off this campus. He talks a lot about punctuality. You better be on time. You better be early, actually. You better be there. He talks a lot about attendance, and he talks a lot about workplace readiness, being ready for workplace. And for those who don't understand, because culturally some folks aren't brought up to have a suit on or know how to tie a tie or stuff like that, he brings in people to teach them that, to show them the right type of suit to wear and the right type of da-da-da. Well, he's getting some pushback from these personal expression people. You're not allowing the freedom of expression. If I want to wear ratty-ass shorts and no shoes, I ought to be able to. And he says, no, not at my university, you're not. And as a result, 70% of their graduates have great jobs lined
1: right.
0: up, and one of the highest in the United States. 70% have great jobs ready to go.
1: Well, the thing, and let's look at it on the opposite side of that, because you're right. I mean, every time where you see that kind of thinking, whether it's Bucky's or it's a major university, you
0: Amen.
1: See the results of it.
0: Amen.
1: But what's on the flip side of that coin? Why are things like punctuality and being early redefined as racist? Why are you seeing a redefinition of dress codes and things like that? Why? Same reason you see in the schools, well, we don't want them taking exams because it'll make some kids feel bad as opposed to other kids. You give people that stuff so they'll continue to support you. If you're leadership, whether you're the dean of a college or whatever, it makes you look good, right? Because first off, you get more people coming through your university or your job site or whatever, but the substandard results are ultimately what you get. But again, if you want a communist society or you want a fascist-based society, right, you want to be in control and you want a level of mediocrity to be your standard because then you always are special. Plus, again, with the immigrants or the illegals, right? You want them to vote for you.
0: Yeah.
1: So you don't want to be critical of them in any way, shape, or form. And
0: right.
1: anybody who is a racist.
0: If you lower the standards, at some point there are no standards. The fabric of your society comes apart at that point. And then the outside forces that start a lot of this through their influence campaigns, they come in and take over. This guy, this president of Tuskegee, he's absolutely right. There was a big report last week. In just a few short years, the value of having letters on the wall went from 67%, and that means you would get 60.

0: they come into your workplace or whatever, you're not dealing with people who have because they have a certain piece of paper are at that level.
1: We talk about this with Donald Trump and his family all the time. They have a commitment to excellence. Look at them. Look how they portray themselves, and they are excellent human beings. That's on a macro level. Micro level, I point toward the Hagees in San Antonio because I've had a lot of interaction with them, Sean.
0: Right.
1: And they have the same type of commitment to excellence and professionalism. You go to Cornerstone Schools in San Antonio, and they're not the only ones. Okay, there's others. But this is my direct experience. You go there, they demand excellence. They have a standard that you have to meet or you don't go to school there. We need more of that. We need more of the, yes, our standards are this. If you don't want to meet those standards, that's fine. But there are millions of others that do, and they're the ones who are prepared when they go out of the workforce. They're the ones who are ready. They're not showing up at KTSA in ratty-ass shorts looking for a job application. They're coming
0: Why
1: in.
0: Why are you looking at me?
1: No, no, I'm not looking at you.
0: I'm just messing with you.
1: Don't take it personally.
0: I know. I'm just messing with you, Trey.
1: Nothing about you. This is about this. Okay, Jimmy, we'll shut up now. Jimmy's screaming. His arms are flailing.
0: Take a break.
1: More Where Rhyma coming up. KTSA. Mostly sunny today. Brief shower possible this afternoon, right around 98 or so. 79 right now, KTSA.
2: Good morning. Just cleared a trouble spot. 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That wreck at I-10 eastbound approaching crossroads that just cleared. This road work at 35 southbound Olympia Parkway to 1604. It's a 60-minute delay. At one point, it was 90 minutes, so some improvement. Still just the left lane open. 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I'm Debbie Alcocer, KTSA, Time Saver Traffic.
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4: 8:53, Warren Rima, what's on your mind?
5: I'll just brief. I think Elena mentioned this earlier. We're going to have there's going to be a press conference, I think. Another press briefing on the power situation.
6: It's going to
5: be at 10 a.m. Keep your eyes out for that. We still got a lot of folks without power. I know the libraries, and they have these resilient centers where you can go and cool off a bit if you still haven't gotten power. I think, what was the last number we heard? Like 2,000 folks?
4: Yeah,
5: still,
4: it's gone down a lot.
5: Gone down a lot since then.
4: Mm-hmm.
5: Just mentioning it. So
4: no, I'm glad you did.
5: Yeah, so
4: perfect.
5: That we make sure we're getting that info out for
4: good,
5: folks.
4: Good.
5: We had talked about this earlier in the morning about this mayor of Olive Branch, Mississippi, who posted over the weekend, you know, the flags are at half mast for Dolly Parton, which, you know, we spent a lot of time talking about that last week, obviously. I mean, all of us had, I think, an emotional reaction to losing Dolly Parton. I mean, we've lost a lot of people over the years, you know, that you and I grew up with, but it just seemed like a little different with Dolly Parton. And as I had mentioned that, you know, you never hear anyone saying, oh, I didn't like Dolly Parton, or, oh, I didn't think she was this. Ever hear, you know, how beloved she was. Now, people thought about her, and she was a major part of American culture, well, as far back as I can remember.
4: Sure.
5: And so the Trumpster ordered the flags lowered to half mast across the country, I think for 2 full weeks. And the mayor of Olive Branch, Mississippi, whose name is Eric Adams, did a post where he said, well, you know, I love Dolly just like everybody else. I'm paraphrasing the entire post. But he said, you know, when we lower the flags for somebody who is not a president or somebody who is not a first responder or military hero, it basically diminishes its meaning. It makes it not quite as special.
4: Mm-hmm.
5: And maybe we should think a little more carefully about that.
4: Mm-hmm.
5: Now, I think like a lot of people, and I'd done a video on this, I kind of had a reaction to that immediately.
4: Mm-hmm.
5: Because I also love Dolly, you know, and I thought, well, no, it's Dolly Parton. Well, why not? You made a very good argument, though, earlier in the day about what he's saying.
4: Mm-hmm.
5: That, you know, Trump lowered the flags for Charlie Kirk.
4: Mm-hmm.
5: A year ago, he's now lowered the flags for Dolly Parton.
4: Mm-hmm.
5: And the slippery slope that you find yourself on is that if we have a Democrat president,
4: mm-hmm.
5: well, maybe if something, God forbid, but I mean, something happens to somebody like Robert De Niro, well, then you're lowering the flags for Robert De Niro. And so, in other words, this mayor of Olive Branch, Mississippi, kind of has a point.
4: That was my argument earlier, that I believe, first of all, emotionally, Dolly, yes, of course, emotionally.
5: Yeah.
4: But when you look at it, you have to have some standards, because the reason lowering the flag is valuable is it's rare. And the more common you make something, then the less rare it becomes.
5: Mm.
4: And I can see payback coming in the form of a, I don't know, Kamala Harris regime or whoever, name it, you know, El Sayed. I can see them, in El Sayed's case, he'll lower it for Bin Laden. But Bin Laden died. Oh, get that flag down.
5: Right.
4: But, you know, I brought up Robert De Niro because he's in the entertainment world.
5: Right.
4: And he's a god to a lot of them in the entertainment world, on the left wing. And so I can see a scenario where if he were to pass away at some point, and he will pass away at some point, then lower them flags for Robert De Niro. Well, no. You have to have standards, which means an official from our government in high office and high order. The president,
5: right.
4: Secretary of State, you know, people like that, first responders on 9/11. We ought to lower it every December 7th, every 9/11.
5: They'd sure, just, absolutely.
4: Just by matter of course. But we can't just start assigning that to the people that that are very popular, and that's what this Dolly thing was. She was so popular. Well, your popularity wins it. No, that's not what wins it. And

0: We got to be careful about doing that.
1: Well, I think one thing we had discussed earlier is that maybe you come up with very well stated or clearly stated criteria how a president determines that.
0: That was something I suggested earlier. Because, is that you have to have the president now, this president, puts the guardrails in place.
1: Right, because you don't want it lowered 30 years from now for Jimmy Kimmel or
0: correct.
1: Something like that. Somebody who was just beloved by the left.
0: Is, and I said Ruffalo.
1: Mark Ruffalo,
0: right.
1: Any
0: of those guys.
1: So maybe out of this will come some kind of criteria. I'm actually surprised you didn't hear from more people saying this.
0: Yeah.
1: But I think it's because Dolly was so beloved, nobody would want to say anything about
0: it. Emotionally, nobody could argue.
1: Right, right.
0: But we got to let the head get in here at some point and say, you know what? Emotionally, I want her to be honored in every way possible.
1: Right.
0: But let's think about what we're doing. More Ware and Rima coming up, KTSA.
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7: KTSA. It's 9 o'clock at KTSA, San Antonio. I'm John Cruz. Wall Street opening up in the red as oil prices rise despite the hostilities in Iran. Major indexes up 2% or more for the month. Another day of waiting for hundreds of families, especially here in America. 85 of those waiting for news after last week's devastating floods in Nepal.
8: With the death toll climbing past 900, rescuers desperately trying to find any signs of life.
9: The last thing that she sent to us was Tuesday morning.
8: Among the dozens of American families anxiously waiting for news, Riley Wilderman, whose mother Mary traveled on the Kailash pilgrimage from Georgia.
9: We feel so much heartbreak.
8: Sunny Patel's father, Jachendra, traveled to the region from New York.
10: It gets harder with every minute, every hour, really, to stay positive.
7: Correspondent Britt Clinton. Tensions between the U.S. and Iran heating up again.
11: The U.S. military launched its first strikes against Iran in a month to prevent Iranian forces from laying mines in the Strait of Hormuz, according to U.S. Central Command, which called it a limited action against an imminent threat.
7: Correspondent Alice Barr. At this hour, CPS Energy's outage map showing 1,761 customers waking up without power this morning. That's down from more than 100,000 over the weekend as a result of Friday night storms. Police still investigating several deaths that may be connected to the storms, including one person swept away in San Pedro Creek. Their body has not been recovered yet. A woman found dead on Quincy Street Saturday and a man's body found at Woodlawn Lake Sunday. We've got a full wrap up of the storm damage, outages, and cooling center locations on our website, KTSA.com. SAPD looking for a suspected arsonist after an East Side apartment complex fire. KTSA's Stacey Keene with the latest.
3: Investigators say the incident began when the man went to look for someone at the Diamante Apartments on East Commerce near I-10 around 7 last night. The suspect reportedly set the apartment on fire before he ran away. Officials

0: Say the apartment was vacant at the time of the fire and there were no injuries reported. Stacey Keene, KTSA News.
1: A newly passed Texas law that bans cell phones from public school classes seems to be working. That's according to experts who've been tracking its rollout.
2: The engagement is higher and the outcomes are better.
1: Professor Shannon Holzer at Houston Christian says the ban not only removes distractions, it helps students connect with each other. And that, he adds, is building interpersonal skills. And two major figures in UTSA football, now part of the San Antonio Sports Hall of Fame. Larry Coker built the Roadrunners program as the first head football coach in UTSA history. And Frank Harris, one of the most successful quarterbacks in the school's history, between various red shirts and extra year of eligibility. Coker and Harris, along with the rest of the class, inducted this past weekend. Your KTSA Stevens Roofing AccuWeather forecast will be on the toasty side today. Sunshine, high of 98 degrees. For tonight, mostly clear, 76 overnight, 74 in the hill country. Tuesday, sunshine, a high of 99 degrees. That tropical disturbance in the Gulf could touch off a few pop-up showers and storms, mainly for our eastern zones. Otherwise, we'll stay sunny throughout the week until the weekend with a chance of rain. Currently 80 in shirts. It is 80 at San Antonio's Severe Weather Station. I'm John Cruz. 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
3: Good morning. Just cleared one of our trouble spots. 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On I-10 eastbound approaching Crossroads, that wreck has cleared. The road work on the northeast side still there, still causing heavy delays. 35 southbound Olympia Parkway to 1604 feels like it's a parking lot. This road work has just the left lane open, so it is crawling along slow from Schwab Road over a 90-minute delay. The alternates also seem to be overloaded as well, Nacogdoches and Lookout. 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
6: That would be us. And the insanity defense has ramped up in the past several weeks. A lot of women now claiming insanity for just about everything. And I thought it was the guys who were crazy, but they are now. I'm crazy. I'm insane. Well, this is one way to get women to admit it. So, I mean, you've been trying for years, Sean. You've been trying to tell them for years you're crazy.
7: It goes the other way with me for the most part. I'm the crazy one in the room.
6: I understand. So here's what's going on. Now in North Carolina, a mom accused of killing her 3-year-old son and attempting to kill her two-year-old son. Is now claiming the insanity defense, and Superior Judge Jack Liu is saying he's seeing more and more cases now where it was just going to be a murder defense or whatever. It's not murder now. I'm insane, so, you know, get me out of this. And I've just been reposting some of the posts from people. Allie Beth Stuckey works over at the Blaze, and she said this. Here's a question, because you and I have talked about the defenders, the pink shirts. They're the ones who are absolutely nuts. And says, here's a question for Lindsay's defenders. Would you show Lindsay the same mercy if she'd killed your children?
7: Mm.
6: Would you feel the same deep empathy for her mental struggles? Would you opt for keeping her out of prison because, well, she was having a hard time mentally and had taken a lot of pills on and off? No, really. I mean, that's a legitimate question. Let's take her kids out of this for a minute. And let's just say the postpartum insanity defense, if she had killed your child or your children, your three children, would you feel the same? What would you pink-shirted people still be showing up out there to show her, the empathy that you are showing her and saying, because remember what they're saying. They're not even claiming that she ought to be in a mental hospital forever. They want her totally released.
7: Sure,
6: they want her out. Allie Beth went on to say, I'm afraid too many women left and right think justice is dictated by how deeply we can relate to the people involved, because some of you can see yourselves in Lindsay's depression or anxiety and can't relate to her children. You feel compelled to defend her before sending me a defensive reply. Please stop and really consider that. This is why empathy-based justice isn't justice at all. It's partiality, which God calls evil. She's right about that. The other thing that I completely reject on all this is that you and I, because we don't have the right chromosomes in our body, we don't get to have an opinion on this. Yes, we absolutely get to have an opinion on this. It doesn't matter if you're male or female. If you're a thinking human being and you can think rationally, of course you're welcome to an opinion on this, just
7: Well, yeah, but sure. You see that with racial issues, too. You know, well, hey, Whitey, you shouldn't have an opinion on this because you're the wrong skin color, blah, blah, blah. It's a way of shielding yourself from any kind of counter-argument to what you're claiming. But, you know, we had talked about this earlier, and you'd brought this up. You know, first off, you got influencers, got paid people who are, you know, instigating a lot of this stuff. But you do have a lot of people who are choosing to support her of their own free will because we're in this, you know, us against them mentality. And I'm going to support her because, you know, I should. And they don't think about the actual arguments of the case. It makes me the cool person in the room if I stand up for Lindsey Clancy. But the outcome has a double-edged sword, right? Not only do you get people now, women who are coming forward, well, I did this because I had postpartum depression. Well, I did this because I was on all these meds. Well, I shouldn't be accountable for my actions because of that precedent, right? But then conversely, the pendulum's going to go to the opposite end where, well, people are going to hear, anytime they hear postpartum depression, they'll think about this case. You know what I mean? Mm-hmm. And somebody who may actually be suffering, not somebody who kills somebody, but somebody who may actually be suffering from it in some meaningful way, people are going to look at them twice. So you kind of have a double negative impact of this kind of a precedent, right? In that, on the one hand, people are going to look at that with, you know, suspicion in their eyes whenever they hear. In other words, if you lodge enough stupid lawsuits, right, people don't take any of the lawsuits seriously. You see what I'm saying? Mm-hmm. So, again, you kind of have this weird effect negatively on both ends of this topic. In that you get a lot of crazy people who are taking her side and she shouldn't spend one day in jail. You know, people don't understand how bad postpartum can be and all that stuff.
6: But you'll recall on Friday I said, watch for the insanity defense to now spread beyond
7: postpartum.
6: Postpartum and into every other type of crime now. If she's successful in presenting this case, which should not be the insanity defense,
7: right.
6: The judge should have never allowed it after viewing the facts of this case. The facts do not support the insanity plea in this case. And so when you see this become successful, it's not just women who murdered their babies. I think Ali Bastucky has a good point. Women who murder other babies.
7: Well, sure.
6: They're going to claim, hey, I was screwed up. My hormones were out of whack. I was just a little screwed up. But it's going to happen. Mark my words. That's going to happen as a result of this case, which does not. Now, again, is postpartum depression and anxiety and all that real? Of course, it's absolutely an established fact, but not in this case. And they are going to open the door for a whole spate of these things now,
7: right?
6: Depending on how they find.
7: And that's what I mean. Like, it'll be easier to prove in a sense because you have a precedent, and it should be incredibly hard to prove. And classically, it's been incredibly hard to prove that you are not culpable because of insanity.
6: What I said on Friday was the standard has to be so high, Sean. It's got to be out of reach for most. It's
7: right.
6: Got to be something that's got to be so obvious. Like she's sitting there zoned out with, you know, out of her mind. And everybody who comes in contact with her has no doubt in their mind whatsoever. Oh, she's gone. She's not even
7: sure.
6: In there. It has to be that in order to qualify for it. Because you can't have her claim it at one moment, one little brief moment in time, right? Oh, I did it then, but hey, now I'm fine. I mean, again, I brought up last week, her defense attorney said she's nervous and scared. How is that I asked the question. If she is insane, how is she nervous and scared?
7: Well,
6: there's no such emotion for somebody who's insane.
7: If she's a sociopath, she
6: right.
7: doesn't have any emotions, right?
6: Exactly the point. So you have to have that bar and that standard so high. And what they're doing in the legal system right now, and this guy, if he's successful, he's going to have 10 million cases lined up
7: sure.
6: hiring him. Because what they're doing is they're lowering it and lowering it and lowering it and lowering it to the next thing you know. Yeah, I had a bad day. I was on a bummer. And I wiped out. I'm like, okay, all right, you were on a bummer. So
7: well, that's what I mean.
6: That's how it goes.
7: It gets easier to prove, and it should be a really, really, really, really, really hard. And the thing is about her case, you and I sitting here can look at the evidence and see that it wasn't an insane. There's no plausible insanity defense.
6: That's why on Friday, I played all that stuff. It was one thing after another. Said this is what she did and how she thought of it.
7: A little bit of that would tell you it was pre-planned.
6: Right?
7: Yeah.
6: Right? And her reaction and the fact that she was on the phone. We're not going to litigate the case, but she was on the phone to her husband, keeping him at bay so she could continue the killings. All of those things say, no, she had rational thought. Just the fact, as the prosecutor brought up in close, just the fact that she knew she had to kill the three-year-old first because he was a handful, and then the other eldest one because they would have intervened or run off and disappeared, and she had to waste time, precious time, trying to find them. That's rational thought that somebody who is insane doesn't have.
7: And again, it's not that she's not nuts and a psycho. Of course she is. All about forethought. It's all about planning.
6: Absolutely.
7: It's all about rationality.
6: Absolutely.
7: Because if you're claiming an insanity defense, you're saying somebody has no capacity for rationality.
6: Yeah. Let's take this to the macro level again, because we're talking about, last hour we were talking about Buc-ee's and we were talking about Tuskegee, the college, and they have high standards, right?
7: Right.
6: But what we have here on a macro level is for years we've been lowering the standards in America. We talked about it last week. If you want to come to America, we don't demand anything of you anymore. You just come in, you can speak your own language from your country, you can look like hell, you don't have to contribute to our economy at all, you can live off of us. There's nothing you have to do to become an American. We don't have standards anymore in this country. We have allowed the people who want to destroy us from within to take away those standards, like a Jenga, take away standards bit by bit until the whole house of cards come crashing down on it, and they're doing it to the legal system. They're doing it everywhere.
7: Sure.
6: They're doing it across the board, but they're doing it to the legal system, the justice system in this country. And when they do that, the justice system collapses in on itself, and you got no criminals, and everybody, all the bad guys are roaming the streets.
7: And I think you're right. A lot of it is purposeful.
6: Absolutely.
7: And certainly there are bad actors internationally.
6: Absolutely.
7: The Chinese who want this stuff. But I think social media made it so much easier, and I'll tell you why.
6: Absolutely.
7: Social media made stuff emotional. Social media made things emotive. Social media made an emotional response, in a sense, the truth. How I feel about stuff is the argument. If something makes me feel bad, then it's bad.
6: Exactly.
7: And that's not how most problems are solved.
6: And you're absolutely 1,000,000% correct. Now, let me take that back to the influencers. The influencers know that, right?
7: Oh, yeah, sure.
6: And that's what they prey on. So they go online, whether it's funded by China or Neville Singman or whoever's funding the influencers, they go online and they play and prey on those emotions until they whip up these people who are live by their emotions. I'm one of them. I'm a feeler. Nancy's the thinker. I'm the feeler. But you prey on those people and you whip them up, and the next thing you know, they're standing outside with their child going, I'm a crazy person too, and I got a pink shirt on. That's how we get to that point.
7: Oh, sure.
6: That's how we end up with fights in the streets and everything. We fight over everything now. It's all what you're saying, the emotion, but it starts with the influencers who have a plan to destroy us.
7: Well, the architects of social media designed it as an emotional drug. Because there's nothing physical actually happening to you, or you're not getting anything physical when you get a hit on social media. You're getting an emotional hit. You're getting an emotional buzz, and that emotional buzz is every bit as addictive as a chemical one.
6: More so. And you're not even getting a rational.
7: You're not getting
6: anything that's rational.
7: You're swapping out reason for pure emotion.
6: Absolutely. And so you can see why they show up at a courthouse where she very clearly killed her kids with rational thought.
7: Right.
6: But who cares about rational thought? Who cares about any of that? She's being done wrong. She's being done wrong.
7: Or
6: Mangione's cute. He's a beautiful-looking boy.
7: Right.
6: So I'm going to show up at his place.
7: He felt bad because the insurance companies weren't helping
6: him.
7: And so because he felt so bad, he got to kill a guy.
6: Now that's the answer. I have a bad back, and the insurance company wasn't helping my bad back, so I'm just going to kill the CEO.
7: This upset me, right.
6: That's where we end up at a place where there is no justice. Just again, to circle back to it, in a macro sense, we need to reestablish and have zero tolerance and stick with standards.
7: Well, I think the reason should be a standard. We need to get back to reason over emotion as being the standard for stuff.
6: Absolutely. But in a courtroom, it's no, that doesn't reach the standard. Mm. We're lowering the standards. I'm sorry, we're not lowering standards. And here where we work, we're not going to lower the standards. You're not coming in ratty-ass shorts and all that kind of stuff. You're going to look nice. You're going to perform perform nice. You're going to be on time. You're going to be punctual. You're going to be there. You're going to do what you tell people you're going to do. Quick break. More Wear and Rhyme coming up. KTSA. Mostly sunny again today with a brief shower possible this afternoon. About 98 or so for the high. Right now it's 81. KTSA.
3: Good morning. Our heaviest delay continues to be all this road work in the Selma area. 35 southbound Olympia Parkway to 1604. Just the left lane is open. It is crawling along. 90-minute delay. Slow from Schwab Road. A stall on I-10, upper level westbound at 35, off to the shoulder. Another stall at 281 southbound Bassey, right shoulder blocked. I'm Debbie Alcacer, KTSA, Time Saver Traffic.
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6: All right, we're wearing Rhymes, 922 KTSA.
7: One of the things I like about the Trumpster, apart from a lot of stuff, is that you were talking about holding people accountable.
6: Mm-hmm.
7: And one thing he tries to do and has been largely successful is that if the media are lying their asses off about him, he holds them accountable. We talk about the FCC a lot, and we talk about network programming and CNN and how they've had free reign for a long time to make either if they're using the public airwaves to not serve the public as true journalists, or if they're cable news providers to lie their asses off and not have to really worry about anybody coming after them with a lawsuit or, you know, again, the FCC.
6: Although he's won a couple. Or
7: he, that's what I'm saying. Yeah. Well, I want to bring up this thing with Kristen Welker, where she was talking about his endorsements.
6: Yeah.
7: And we just had a bunch of primaries. We've had a couple of rounds of runoffs and primaries to get to November. And she made the claim that his endorsements have had, quote, mixed results, which, you know, if you do a quick Google search, you can, or if you look at Ballotpedia, they quote Ballotpedia in the story I'm looking at. His endorsement rate is about 96% of the 313 endorsements he has made. Mm-hmm. He's had a damn near 100% winning rate, and that to people he touches on the shoulder tend to win their primaries, tend to win their elections.
6: That's right.
7: With only a couple of exceptions. And so he was going off on this. How can anyone be allowed to say this? Working for the freely given public airwaves, results are attached because of this purposeful inaccuracy. She will be reported to the FCC for rebuke or punishment. So he's going to send Andy Carr after him to talk to him about, you know, you made a claim that there are mixed results, but 96% of anything isn't a mixed result.
6: Right.
7: It's pretty heavy-handed on one side.
6: Well, what he's doing is he's trying to show the rest of us how to deal with this crap after he's gone.
7: Right.
6: Because he's not going to be here forever.
7: Right.
6: He's gone in 2 years. So he's trying to lead by example. Guys, this is how you hold them accountable. First of all, when they slander you, like George Snuffleupagus did, like CBS did when they edited the Kamala tape, you sue them and you get this gigantic settlement. That's number one. Number two, when they are out now bald-faced lying, not only do you hold them accountable face-to-face, but you say to the proper authorities that are in charge of making sure that they do tell the truth, hey, they're not telling the truth. The man has even when the New York Post wrote the story, which they're owned by the same people Fox is,
7: right.
6: Okay, the Murdoch Corporation,
7: right.
6: Same people. They wrote it and said, well, but most of those, he's got a 96%, and I think they may have had 98, but anyway, he's got this high success rate, but most of those races weren't even challenged. So they were dismissive of it.
7: No, but I mean,
6: give it a freaking break.
7: Right, a basic look at the facts. You could see, again, this is why they court Trump so heavily when they're going into a contest. If you're a Republican, you want Trump touching your shoulder.
6: But the other thing that he's doing with us too is he is showing he calls them the fake news for a reason.
7: Right.
6: If he didn't point it out, Sean, it would just skate on by and nobody would ever know that she's lying.
7: Right. And that's that's the world you and I grew. You mentioned Cronkite 100%. And Dan Rather and Brinkley and all those guys that you and I grew up with who, you know, routinely were misinforming the American public.
6: And knew it.
7: But you had very few options for where you got your information. So they were able to get away with that. They were unquestioned, right?
6: Uh-huh.
7: And even once you get into the cable news era, the 24-hour news network, again, you only had so many people doing that. CNN was top of the heap for a long time, so nobody questioned them.
6: And that's why now we have other alternatives. That's why last week Gavin Newsom signed the Stop Nick Shirley Act, right?
7: Absolutely.
6: Because the status quo cannot be maintained when you have the truth being put out there. And he didn't do anything extraordinary. He took a camera and he filmed what was actually there.
7: He didn't do anything illegal. No, he did not.
6: Right.
7: So you have to come up with a law to make it illegal.
6: Right. And exactly right. Nothing illegal. And he certainly didn't change the story at all. What that does is expose the fake news, who have for decades been changing the story before they present it. They want a certain thing presented to the American public. So instead of saying, you know what, instead of Gavin Newsom and the an assembly in California saying, he's right, we need to get right, and we need to tell the truth. Instead of that, they went, stop this guy. He's exposing the truth.
7: Make a law against guys with hoodies with cameras. Right.
6: Make a law against the truth.
7: Make a law against the truth. That's exactly it. But again, and this is one of the reasons why I think they hate Donald Trump so very much, is because they can't bullcrap their way around that guy.
6: No, they cannot.
7: They've been able to do it with a lot of other presidents, including Republican ones.
6: Going back to, you know, JFK and everything else. More Ware and Rhyme coming up, KTSA.
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0: We've been tethered all weekend to the CPS outage map after Friday storms. Two storm-related deaths to this point. We'll bring you the latest, including a peek at that outage map coming up. The U.S. and Iran trading attacks over the weekend. Where do we stand with impacts? We'll explain. And 85 American families waiting for answers after the Nepal flooding. Those stories and much more coming up at the top of the hour.
1: Good morning. Our heaviest delay continues to be on 35. 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Get in the zone. This has been a headache since this morning's rush hour into your midday. 35 southbound Olympia Parkway to 1604. This road work has just the left lane open. That backup starts at Schwab Road, an 80-minute delay. 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

0: 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I'm Debbie Elkisser, KTSA Time Saver Traffic.
1: Your KTSA Stevens Roofing AccuWeather forecast on our way to sunshine with a high of 99 degrees today. The heat index will float near 104. Tonight, clear 76, a little bit cooler in the hill country, 74. For Tuesday, sunshine, a high near 100 degrees. There is the possibility of a pop-up shower or storm hit and miss in nature for our eastern counties. Better chances of rain sneaking in Thursday into Friday. Right now, 81 in Leon Valley. It's 80 at San Antonio's Severe Weather Station. I'm John Cruz. 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
2: Yeah, 933. Treat me right. Come on. Treat me right. I just got an interesting note here from a listener.
3: Yes.
2: It happens to be a friend as well. Saying that the whole idea of the lowering of the flag of non-heroes started in 2015 with Obama. He lowered it for the gay bar in Florida.
4: Oh, that's...
2: He went half-staff for the gay bar in Florida.
4: I think I remember that.
2: And this friend says, one of my friends was a county judge at the time in Goliad County and refused to lower the flag there in Goliad County.
4: Yeah.
2: I guess that would be here in Goliad County, and made national news over Judge Calhoun was not wrong in that person's humble opinion. Yeah, we have to have, again, I don't know, we just fall into these standards.
4: The is keeping our standards high.
2: We got to have standards, and that is a standard that we have to have. And Obama was the first one to chip away at that standard by saying, that was Pulse, the Pulse nightclub.
4: The Pulse nightclub,
2: in 2015, he lowered it for all the people that were killed there. Okay, a couple of other stories real quick. I've been on this whole raging terror about these judges that release criminals, known criminals, time after time after time. We just a couple of weeks ago passed the one-year anniversary of Irina Zarutska. Can you believe it's been a year? That was just a couple of weeks ago.
4: It's been a eventful year, man.
2: It's been crazy.
4: Does not feel like it's been a year.
2: That's right. And that was a guy who had been in and out of the system 34 times.
4: Right.
2: 34 times. Christopher Long was a 29-year-old Columbia, South Carolina police officer. He was killed this weekend, 29 years old, got a young wife and young babies at home. Officer David Dicor was wounded in this as well. They both went out to a domestic call. We both know, because we have family in law enforcement, that that's one of the worst things. You know, serving a warrant or domestic call, it always goes tough.
4: Pretty much never know what you're walking into.
2: Always.
4: Emotions are high.
2: Always. The suspect, Adam Dowdy, was also killed because he decided, allegedly, that he was going to shoot his way out of this domestic call, and that's when he killed the police officer, Officer DeLong, 29 years old. But here's the point. This guy had a rap sheet as long as you want to see.
4: Right.
2: From here to the Alamo. It's so long. Extensive criminal history, but not just in South Carolina. So he had a problem in South Carolina, he had problems in Kentucky, he had problems in Wisconsin, he had problems in Georgia. And he was currently out on bond awaiting his trial for another crime he allegedly committed when he shot the officers. This stuff must stop. We must have standards that we demand as parents, as school teachers, as pastors and preachers, as I don't care who you are. We need to have standards for these judges and these people at DAs and AGs and everything else that release these bad guys out. That's a 29-year-old police officer that would be alive today if that guy was where he was belonged, and that is in jail in any number of states. How many states can you screw up in that you get released from, and yet you still go about your pretty little way and kill somebody, a cop in South Carolina?
4: Well,
2: it's unconscionable.
4: Well, it is, and you know, we've had many discussions over the years as to why we think this is going on. I mean, I think it's political in the sense in that you want yourself to, or you want your side of the room to appeal to people that you think might be going to jail or commit crimes. You want them to vote for you ultimately or support you politically. It's also to create crime in the streets and all kinds of nastiness. We talked about that with the open border for a couple of years. It's obviously systemic. It's obviously something that a lot of these judges and prosecutors are doing for some reason. But you're right. It's got to stop. I mean, you know, too many people are dying as a result.
2: And I agree with everything that you just said about the reasons why. We've talked about how creating chaos in the streets and all those kind of things. But at the end of the day, I don't care why they're doing it. The fact is they're doing it, and we must hold, again, the standards, we must hold those judges and those guys who are releasing these people to a higher standard. You do not allow career criminals, because it's obvious when somebody And it may be the only time this judge has any kind of interaction with this guy, but he's got his rap sheet.
4: You look at it. Yeah,
2: so
4: he's looking at it right there.
2: You go, okay, this dude is a career criminal because he's been in trouble here in South Carolina, Kentucky, on down the line. He's a career criminal. No, sir. Go away. Put the orange suit on and go stay down the hall. That's where you belong.
4: Sure, yeah.
2: I'm not releasing you. And had whatever judge, and I don't know which one, had whatever judge not released him on bond, then that cop would have gone home to his young wife and little babies. That's the point.
4: Well, and again, you have to wonder, I mean, because it wasn't like this so much when we were kids, when we were younger. Remember the three strikes, you're out and all that stuff? And this seems like, and by relative new phenomenon, I mean within the past 20 years, let's say, where you just see it every day. You're seeing people who have lengthy, violent criminal records.
2: Right.
4: And they just walk out.
2: Right.
4: They just walk out.
2: And that's why I pointed outside forces who have bought a lot of these DAs off, who want to create this kind of atmosphere in this country. That's why I say directly, a lot of that comes from them. There's no doubt in my mind. But the point is, I don't care why they're doing it. I don't care if Soros is paying you to do it or whatever. Whatever the case is, you're doing it. And so, guess what? You do it, and you get to put on the, you take the black robe off, and you put the orange suit on, and you go sit in there for a while, and you do that a few times, you know? You do that a few times to some of these judges, and you'll stop it.
4: Well, it's kind of like what we said about the frivolous lawsuits, right? Where you need laws in the books that if you bring a frivolous lawsuit against someone or some company, and it's obviously proven that that's what you're doing, well, you got to pay the court costs. You're the one who's got to pay for everything.
2: Thank you for bringing that up, because F. Lee Bailey, he wasn't here, but he was on the phone. He used to be on the show all the time, and he told me that. He said, if you want to end this nonsense trade, and he was an attorney who made money off of those suits, and he said, loser pays. He said, that's what we've got in England. He said, I argue cases in England all the time, and he said, it's loser pays. So if you bring a frivolous lawsuit and you have a chance of losing, you're out of the money. And that stops
4: well,
2: you
4: got to
2: right
4: come up with that kind of a standard with the judges and the prosecutors that do this stuff. Because, again, if two guys sitting in San Antonio can look at somebody, a news article with their record, their criminal record, and say, well, this guy shouldn't have been on the streets. Well, damn, Skippy, the people inside the system knew that when
2: Absolutely.
4: They let his ass out.
2: Absolutely. They see the rap sheet, and it's like, okay, this guy's he's been up and down this road before. I go back to Irina Zaruska. That little girl will be alive today. That jerk was where he belonged, in prison. Instead of that.
4: Oh, I agree. You know, absolutely. Well, and look at all the angel families out there.
2: Absolutely.
4: You know, same thing with the illegals who come in and they break the law and they commit violent criminal act after violent criminal act and nothing happens.
2: Well, okay. Thank you for opening the door for another one. Maria Cuban Guzman, an illegal from Guatemala, was let in here in 23 under the Biden administration. She was driving just last week without a license through a parking lot. She's not supposed to be in this country. She has deportation orders. She hit a mom, the mom's five-year-old who was walking next to her in the parking lot, and ran over the baby stroller. She was pushing her nine-month-old baby. The nine-month-old baby died.
4: Mm.
2: This person should have never been in this country.
4: Right.
2: But because of the criminality, and I do mean criminality, of Joe Biden's administration and Alejandro Mayorkas, she got into this country, and now we've got a nine-month-old baby who's dead, and we got a mama, a young mama, and a five-year-old kid in the hospital. We don't know if they're going to make it.
4: Right.
2: She's never
4: horrible.
2: Been in the country.
4: Oh, yeah. That's horrible. I think what we're pointing out also over and over again, whether you're talking about illegal aliens or you're talking about criminals, you know, with a history of criminality being let out again, we have a kind of royalty in this country. We have an elite circle of people in this country who just don't give a crap how the little people have to live. And if we have to accomplish something political by opening the border, then we have to accomplish that by opening the border. And if some people die, oh, well, that's the way it goes. If we have to let people out who should be in jail for the rest of their lives because we're trying to accomplish something, and they go out and they kill somebody, oh, well, that's the little people. It's not us. Do you know what I'm saying?
2: Absolutely.
4: And these are the very same people, oddly, who also seem to love socialism and centralized government and all that stuff.
2: You're absolutely right about all of that. But you know what else? It's even more heinous and sinister than that, because by doing what they're doing, they create special classes of people known as

0: illegal aliens because they're indemnified from the law, known as repeat career criminals because they don't have any consequences from the law. So those people that should be held to that standard, whether you're a criminal who's been in and out of the system in multiple states 34 times, you should be held to a standard, or you're an illegal alien who broke our laws to get in here and you run over a little family and kill them, you should be held to a standard. But the only people that are losing are the law-abiding, tax-paying citizens of this country. The bad guys in curls, the illegal aliens, they benefit from these people.
1: Well, sure they do.
0: They're a special protected class.
1: But, again, the people that put them in that class also benefit.
0: Of course.
1: And that's why they're there. That's why they do what they do.
0: Of course.
1: To maintain whatever it is they're trying to maintain. We used to call it the freaking swamp, and that's really what it is.
0: Yeah, yeah. But in maintaining the swamp and building the swamp, actually, they create this whole other protected, all these protected classes of people who should be held to the standard.
1: Oh, sure.
0: We're the ones that are held to a standard, not them.
1: Yeah, but again, you know, ordinary, hardworking people are the people who end up suffering as a result of
0: crap. Well, let me take a quick break here. When we come back, Jack will join us. 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Past performance is not indicative of future results. AccuWeather, mostly sunny with a brief shower or so this afternoon from a high of 98. Right now it's 82 at KTSA.
2: Good morning. Heaviest delay continues to be on 35 Northeast Side. 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And that's due to road work. Southbound 35, Olympia Parkway, 1604. Over 90-minute delay. This road work has just the left lane open. Traffic is crawling along from FM 1103. So just avoid the area if at all possible. 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I'm Debbie Alcacer, KTSA. Time saver traffic.
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0: 9:50. We're wearing Rima, and every day at this time we bring Jack Riccardi in, the handsomest man on radio. It's a dang shame you can't see the boy, and I know he ain't pheromone maxing. I know he ain't pheromone maxing.
1: Now, wait a minute.
0: Yes.
1: First of all,
0: yes.
1: Sean, back me up on this.
2: Yes.
1: Trey Ware is the guy on radio made for the camera.
0: No.
3: You're a good looking
1: right.
3: man.
1: I mean, you're in there with him every day, right?
3: He's a good looking man.
1: Even the videos he makes with like his phone. I'm like, come on.
0: That's not really
1: it's
0: me.
1: It's 1 o'clock in the morning,
2: right.
1: And he's all shiny and bright and tanned, and he's under that fluorescent lighting you have
2: on
1: there. That's like. Like an Eastern European interrogation center.
0: That's what it is. That's exactly what it is.
1: Yeah, I don't. So let's not start with that. But
3: I look like somebody
1: morning.
3: Should call security on, and you look great, man. You got great hair. You look great.
0: So, Jack, you don't pheromone max. I know that to be a fact. I know that you.
1: Yeah, you get that right.
0: Yeah, exactly. You're not wearing a 3-day-old shirt.
1: Well, like men.
0: You're going to talk, I saw your promo, and by the way, if you're not following Jack online, make sure that you follow him all over the various platforms, and Sean Rima as well. But I noticed you're going to talk about mail-in ballots. Tell us about that.
1: Well, it's like all of a sudden this is everything. The Secretary of State in Arizona was reacting to the court decision last week and said, over my dead body.
0: Okay.
1: So, if you think about it, it used to be that Democrats were always about making things easier on people and caring about working people and people that are busy, right? But this whole fixation on the mail-in ballot looks way out of proportion to just a convenience or, it'll just be one more way to vote. Like, clearly, this is the whole game.
0: Mm-hmm.
1: Clearly, this is the only way it works for them.
0: Mm-hmm.
1: And we all agree on common sense exceptions, like you're traveling, you're in the military. But this, they're giving away the game. And Newsom's talking about it. Everybody that's going to run in 2028 is talking about it.
0: Mm-hmm.

0: Oh, and they also are opposed to having like the barcodes on the envelopes mm-hmm. or any way to track the envelope back to the person that actually cast the ballot because it's cheat by mail. And that's how they won in 2020. Lock everybody up at home with COVID. Then you had Eric Holder go around to specific judges in specific places and change the law. So everybody could. Yeah, the thing they told us in 2020 during COVID was, you can go to strip club and look at booty, but you can't go to the polls because you might get COVID standing in line to vote.
1: People fell for it. Remember how whenever there were objections or there was pushback, they said, it's just this time.
0: Correct.
1: Just needed for now.
0: That's right.
1: Don't worry. And that's how every bad policy from affirmative action on forward has been sold to people.
0: Amen, brother.
2: Well, not to mention, the more, it's like the Save America Act, the more they fight against it or scream and yell about it, the more they reveal
0: who they are.
2: How actually why they wanted, why they're is. Fighting so hard about
0: absolutely.
2: It.
0: Absolutely.
2: It's because you want to freaking cheat. Trump says it all the time. Absolutely. He's absolutely right. They probably just did this in L.A.
1: Speaking of Trump, by the way, I thought the Trey Gowdy interview was maybe one of the best interviews with him. I know every Fox guy has and gal has done an interview with him now. Mm-hmm. They have a rotation.
0: Not like that.
1: That was one of the best ones I've ever seen.
0: Yeah, it was really good. And I'm not a huge Trey Gowdy fan, but his work last night was exemplary, I thought. He got to some really good questions. And then he also got personal. He played the I Miss My Dad, I Wish I Had My Dad back part. Yeah.
2: I was really going to say the personal part of it was probably the best part of it for me.
0: That's what I said this morning. Yeah. Mm-hmm. When he talked about golfing with his dad, and then he talked about coming down the escalator. I know you're going to play all this, so everybody will hear it in a few minutes, but would you come down the escalator again? And he said, I had to do MAGA. I had to do Make America Great Again.
1: Yeah. He should talk more like that.
0: Yes.
1: Somebody should whisper in his ear, you know, okay, you were being interviewed, you're answering a question, but like when you're at your rallies and you're riffing and you're on Air Force One and you're riffing, be that guy.
0: You know, it made me think, Jack, you're absolutely right. Years ago, after he was out of office, I went to a deal here in town. I think it was the St. Anthony Hotel, and it was George W. Bush, and it was an interview. It was a newspaper guy. And they just, it was, I don't know, Texas Monthly or whatever, but they sat in two chairs on the stage, and they just had a conversation. That was the best I had ever seen George W. Bush. Yeah. And I was thinking about that with this. Take Gowdy out on the road and just sit in a couple of high-back chairs on the stage and have that conversation.
1: Great. I like it.
2: Well, I think, because Trump, when he's talking, if he's talking about Iran or he's talking about Canada or the economy, he kind of says the same stuff over and over again. So if you can get him into that personal place, you're kind of seeing a Trump that you don't hear every single day, where he's almost using the same language over and over again.
0: Can I ask you something? Take a completely different road here.
1: Sure.
0: The whole Tallarico thing. There's a let's talk about the aggregate of polls over at Real Clear. You and I both look at that every day, see what's going on, and of course there they show like 8 Republican senators or Senate seats across the country in bad shape. And Texas is supposedly one. Do you think they're oversampling Democrats like they did in the El Sayed case? Or do you think there's a real chance that that Tallarico is going to win?
1: I guess I'd have to say both.
0: Yeah.
1: I mean,
0: okay.
1: I do think they oversample. I think the nature of polling is going to make it hard to sample accurately or effectively sample conservatives.
0: Yeah.
1: But Paxton could and maybe even should be in some trouble. This has been a historically poor campaign.
0: Terrible. Mm.
1: By a candidate that needed to come out, like, on fire, hasn't done it. By the way, when I ask, they say, it's coming, just wait, you'll see. Well, I don't know what you're waiting for. It's September tomorrow. You have all these new people that have come in to the state. You have all these new people that have registered to vote, whether legitimately or not. So I could believe that it's close or that there's a slight edge for Tallarico right now. I don't think it's insurmountable.
0: Yeah.
1: But the other thing you got to remember, too, is people are being hit over the head with this it's a terrible economy mantra. And if that's true, that will exaggerate the usual midterm phenomenon of the out-of-power party, picking up seats.
0: Well, let me ask a question. Has Ken said he would be on your show? Have they agreed to
1: it? We've asked them both to be on the show.
0: Right.
1: We've never had them. But this isn't even the whole ball. I mean, I'd love to have them, but I just think he's got so much to work with. The other thing people say in Ken Paxton's defense is he doesn't have to do this and do that. I would anyway. I would make an issue of the socialism and the

0: fake, just the absolute fakery of your opponent.
1: Of course.
0: It needs to be brought out, and you're the guy to do it.
1: But here's why I asked that question. Number one, it's the number one political radio talk show in the state of Texas. If I were Ken Paxton, I would be on it. I would be calling you at home. I would be texting you in the middle of the night. Can I come on tomorrow morning? When do you need me? And I would make myself readily available so that people in Texas could understand who I am. And let's face it, he's got some rehabilitation.
0: I think you and I have talked about this before. I appreciate the compliment, which
1: it's true.
0: That's way too strong. But
1: nope.
0: But I will say, and I think you and I talked about this before, conservatives don't use talk radio nearly enough. This is a great place for them to get their unfiltered, unedited position out, and they don't do it.
1: Absolutely.
2: Well, and just in general, I've noticed that I see Tallarico crap everywhere. Yeah. I see it on the phone. I see it on YouTube. Yeah. I see it online.
1: All morning here.
2: All the time you see Tallarico popping up, and you don't see Ken at all anywhere.
0: No.
1: All right, the great Jack
0: McCarty. If Tallarico didn't mention him, you wouldn't know that he was the other guy.
1: That's right.
2: You really wouldn't.
1: That's right. Jack McCarty is coming up next. I'll see you in the morning.
2: Spread the love. Don't be a jerk. Bye.
1: Love you, San Antonio. We'll see you tomorrow morning at 6. Bye.

0: 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I've been surfing here since I was a kid. Now, seeing my grandson out on the water, it means everything to me. 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
4: Just after 10 o'clock at KTSA San Antonio, I'm John Cruz. Thousands still without power this morning, and the heat will build back in. We'll see for how long with your complete AccuWeather forecast on the way. At this hour, CPS Energy's outage map showing 1,992 customers still without power this morning. As a result of Friday's storms, police continue investigating several deaths that may be connected to the storms, including one person swept away in San Pedro Creek, another body recovered on Quincy Street Saturday, and a man's body found at Woodlawn Lake Sunday. So far, no names have been released. At one point, nearly 100,000 people lost power, tree limbs and power poles down for hundreds of neighborhoods. And Johnson High School band's tractor trailer took a direct hit at Hero Stadium Friday night. As a result, no classes for several Southwest ISD campuses and Our Lady of the Lake University canceling class today. We've got a full digest of storm damage, outages, and cooling center locations on the website, KTSA.com. San Antonio Food Bank just wrapped up a food distribution event downtown in the wake of Friday's storms. Hundreds of families dealing with power outages had food that spoiled, so the food bank stepping up with several more food distribution events set up today, including two events from 1 to 3 today at Plaza Guadalupe and Miller's Pond Park. For a complete list of events online, you can visit safoodbank.org. There's a tropical disturbance sitting just off the Texas coast, and it could be the answer for thirsty East Texas.
5: It's been a month and a half since the rain gauge at DFW Airport measured a drop. Houston likewise has been very dry, but could soon see some relief. An area of low pressure located 100 miles south of New Orleans is producing small but concentrated areas of showers and thunderstorms. It's expected to produce a tropical depression, maybe even a tropical storm, as it moves north-northwest toward the Texas-Louisiana coast.

0: Correspondent Jim Ryan. Google Maps now calling Lake Ontario Lake America. The change made after President Trump signed an executive order last week renaming the lake on the American side. It's the result of a bitter exchange of tariffs from both sides. Google says it uses official government sources like GNIS to update the maps, but only U.S. users will see Lake America. Convicted murderer Carmelo Anthony's defense team says the fight over his conviction presses on. KTSA Stacey Keene.
1: Anthony may have been denied a new trial, but his defense attorneys say the claims and evidence presented during the hearing put them in a stronger position as they carry on the appeals process. During those hearings, new information came to light that the victim, 17-year-old Austin Metcalf, reportedly had aggressive and racist behavior in his past. However, Anthony's own past was found to include fighting, threats of violence, and an obsession with knives. Stacey Keene, KTSA News.
0: Your KTSA Stevens Roofing. Accurate weather forecast, sunshine today, maybe a pop-up shower in our eastern zone, otherwise 98 today's high, heat index 104. Tonight, clear and 76 overnight, 74 in the hill country. Tuesday, sunshine, 99 the high. Sunshine and dry weather for Wednesday into Thursday, maybe a pop-up shower heading into Thursday. Friday, looking better for rain chances. Right now, 86 in Lytle, it's 85 at San Antonio's Severe Weather Station. I'm John Cruz. Stay connected with News Talk 550, KTSA, and FM 1071.
2: 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Burney area, Kendall County, I-10 westbound, Scenic Loop Road. That stall's taking up a right lane. It's got you stop and go from Fair Oaks. I-10 westbound, the off-ramp also, by the way, is blocked. And this road work on 35, it's still there. Southbound Olympia Parkway on down to 1604, just the left lane open. 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I'm Debbie Alcacer, KTSA, Time Saver Traffic.

0: here we are, smack dab at the beginning of a new week. The OCD in me is bothered by the fact that it's the beginning of a new week, but tomorrow is the beginning of a new month. That we needed to, somebody needs to fix that, right? I want new week, new month, same day. Welcome to Jack in 60 Minutes. It gets better. Not much, but a little. Glad you're here. 210-599-5555. Yeah, we were just talking about this with Warren Rima. I noticed that the intensity and the drama queen tone about mail-in voting and court decisions and Trump's executive order has really reached a fever pitch. And it's that classic case of projection where people talk about what they fear you're going to do because they're doing it. They project onto you their machinations and secret plans. And, you know, the accusation against you is the tell on them. So right now, if you're a 2028 aspiring Democrat, fighting for mail-in voting is such a big issue, crusade, really, out of proportion to what it represents. It's supposed to just represent a convenient alternative way to cast your ballot. And never in our lives has it been campaigned for, advocated, pushed as the best way to vote, the way everyone should vote, like is being done now. Last week was a pretty crazy week. So last March, President Trump issued an executive order, and one of the things it did was order the federal government's various agencies to cross-reference databases so that each state would have a list of verified citizens eligible to vote. And then he directed the Postal Service not to deliver ballots to people who were not on that list. And there were other provisos like barcodes and security measures. Now, these are the kinds of things we routinely do with documents or financial instruments that need to be kept secure. And there was a time when there wouldn't have been any meaningful opposition to this other than maybe somebody making the Federalist argument that, the states should be securing their ballots, not the federal government. But that wasn't what Democrats like Gavin Newsom and Josh Shapiro were saying. They were saying he's restricting voting and he's preventing people from voting. And they have redefined the ability to vote or the right to cast a vote as this. You should not have to prove that you are who you claim to be. It is racist and Jim Crow and oppressive and dictatorial if you're asked to verify who you are. And you should be voting by mail. It's almost suspicious if you don't want to. Like, who are these people that want to drive to the local library, find a parking place, get in the line? Like, who are these weirdos? And short of actually reversing the president's measures, I think they are just trying to run out the clock in the hopes that if they keep filing lawsuits and finding sympathetic judges, it'll be too late to do all these things before this election. And frankly, if you don't do them before this election, you might not have a chance to do them later on. Just to be clear, I know that good people can have differences of opinion about things, but this looks like you're defending cheating, not democracy. This looks like you are holding, you know what this reminds me of? And I know this is an absurd example, but it would be like if a bank started advertising. You know how they all have advertising about how friendly they are and it's great to bank with us and we love you and all that. But what if a bank said, hey, we are leaving the vault door open all the time because it should be easy to get to your money and it should be easy. We want you to be able to see your money. And a closed vault door is just secretive and divisive. it separates us into the vault people and the non-vault people. And so our policy here at the Riccardi Bank is the vault door. In fact, you know what, folks? This would be the second wave of the campaign. You know what, folks? We're taking the doors off. We're taking the vault doors off. No more vault doors. It's just divisive and obstructionist. And this is 2026. You should be able to get to your money very easily. I mean, that would be absurd. Now, I'm not skipping over the part where the Dems have this rich assortment of judges who will do anything they ask for and issue temporary restraining orders like giving out Halloween candy. Just to be clear, though, they're not winning. They're blocking and they're delaying. They're getting 14-day pauses on this and 21-day pauses on that, but they're not winning. I take a lot of heart in the fact that when people are asked by wide margins, people don't want voter fraud. They don't want the vault door taken off or left open. You're getting these rogue judges here and there to give you a little more time, but the American people are relentlessly asking, demanding, and hopefully eventually voting for secure elections. And your party is on the record hard against election integrity. And they say everything is a threat to democracy. Everything they don't like is a threat to democracy. They never explain how. And yet it's easy to see how fraudulent ballots or bulk delivery of ballots to a college campus really is a threat to democracy. In fact, the very people they're claiming to protect, like black people in the South, are losing their votes to illegitimate and ineligible voters. Here's the Attorney General of Arizona, admittedly not a national figure, Chris Mays, says Trump will get the executive order over my dead body. I believe Chris Mays is a woman. Over my dead body is that rule on mail ballots going to go into effect. Why would you talk that way? Why would you say that? I don't know how else to look at it other than you can't win without illegal voters. And you have plans for a lot more of them. And I don't see any higher principle than that. I don't see, and by the way, just to be clear, Trump's not trying to end mail-in voting. He would be on pretty solid ground with me if he did, but he's not trying to end it. He's trying to verify who gets the ballots and the delivery of the ballots. And I think that's entirely reasonable. What's unreasonable is the way Democrats are talking about it right now. We'll talk about that. 210-599-5555. Speaking of Trump, he did an interview with Trey Gowdy on Fox. Now, I have to admit, sometimes I don't pay a lot of attention to these because every single solitary show on Fox has done a Trump interview. I swear they must have all been given like a coupon or something. But anyway, it was Trey Gowdy's turn. He does one of the weekend shows. He's a former South Carolina congressman. I agree with him on some things. I disagree with him on some things. I think he's whip smart. He did a surprisingly good interview with the president, who's the most interviewed person in history. And one of the things they got into was the ferocity and specificity of the Democratic and media pushback on Trump. And I've talked about this on the show speculatively, but this is the president really confirming, I guess, what we thought, which is that he came to the arena of politics thinking that people wanted things fixed. I mean, the mail-in ballots are a good example. He thought, I really think he thought this. He thought if you show people a better way to do things, or a smarter way to do things, or that we are, as a country right now, doing some things stupidly, that people will be jazzed about that and be like, yeah, good idea. Let's put that into effect. Like, that's how it works in the real world, usually, most of the time. People hear a better idea, okay, let's do that. Or somebody makes a better version of a product, and we all want one. And he was surprised to find that anything that was associated with him, even if it was unquestionably otherwise valid, had to be, well, I'll let you hear him say it in his own words, cut number 12.
1: The media was shocking. Now, I knew there were some problems with the media, but never like this. And I don't think anybody else had it like this either, because I was doing things that they weren't expecting to be done. So the media was shocking. The fight from the Democrats with very bad policy. Fortunately, their policy was so bad. You know, we just covered it. Their policy is so bad. But the level of resistance was incredible. And yet I had a great first term. We had the most successful first term financially that anybody's ever had up until now. I think we're going to blow it away now because we have factories being built all over the country. It's amazing. But I think we're going to have something that I think when we're finished, we're going to have a term that's been unbelievable. But I never saw the kind of resistance that I have, even now. I mean, if anything, it's gotten worse. They want our country to lose the war with Iran, which isn't going to happen because we're absolutely winning easily. They want our country to lose with Venezuela. When we went into Venezuela, they were hoping we were going to get hit bad, and instead it was one of the greatest, most lethal, quick attacks. We won it in 48 minutes. The whole thing was over. Nobody ever talks about that. Nobody killed. A very brave helicopter pilot was badly wounded on the leg, and we gave him the Congressional Medal of Honor because he landed that big Chinook right on time with a lot of people in it. And a lot of people couldn't have done that, couldn't have done what he did. And he got the Congressional Medal of Honor. If you remember, they didn't even clap, the Democrats. They didn't clap. They weren't clapping. That's when I said, these people are crazy. We're honoring a 100-year-old soldier who we gave a Congressional Medal of Honor to, and the Democrats sat there stone-faced. You know why? Because they were told to. By the way, by the end of that evening, they were clapping like crazy. They were clapping every time I stood, because somebody called them and said, you guys are looking really bad, right? They were clapping like crazy. So I was surprised at the media's

0: Dishonesty. It's very dishonest. That's where I, you know, came up with fake news. I came up with that the first time. I think it's a term I'm very proud of. It's true. It's not strong enough. It should be stronger. That's the only thing. Fake is bad, but outright corrupt is more accurate. And I was surprised at the level of resistance. If I went to the Democrats and gave them something that would be great for the country, great for them, even politically good, they would probably not do it. I mean, it's sort of incredible. But I have a new way of negotiating with them. Whatever I want, I say the opposite. So let's say I want to build the wall. I used to say, we will build the wall. If I said, we will never build the wall, we will never, they will give me all the money to build the wall. So now what I do is
1: that.
0: I'll just go up.
1: I think that's true. I think that's true. By the way, I was thinking of it like even the other, there was a story somewhere, I think last night or this morning, there was a story about that right to try concept where people with terminal or chronic illnesses pushed for right to try unapproved or yet to be approved treatments. And that's something that Democrats originally were all for. There's so many issues where their reversal or their current position can only be explained, as far as I can see, by, well, we wanted to take the opposite position from him. We felt that the best bang for our buck was to fight him. And look, it may work for them. Maybe it will. But we can all see it, right? There's no way they oppose, on principle, every single one of these programs and initiatives. There's no way. It is, in fact, always the opposite of what... he's probably only semi-joking about coming out against things in order to get them. But anyway, he also talked... Trey Gowdy got him to talk a little bit about his dad. You've never heard him like this before. Cut number 11.
0: It is funny. I played one round of golf with my father, and he never played golf before. And I remember how good his swing was. I think my father had a lot of time. I'd love to have my father back. I played one round in Forest Park, which is in Queens. And I just remember it so well. And he had never played. He didn't play golf. And I just remember his swing was great. In other words, if he did play, he would have been a very good player.
1: Women are so good at just talking about their feelings, and they can talk about a person they miss or love directly. And men have to talk about it this way. I think most people know this, right? That when a man Trump's age is reminiscing about playing golf with his dad, it's not about golf. Golf is just how we talk about this stuff. And maybe with somebody else, it would be fishing or hunting or working on a car or just sitting around or whatever, but it's never about the activity. Anyway, I liked that. We have to talk about Iran. We're going to do that. We have to talk about renaming things. The renamers, who were rampant for years, have finally found a rename they don't like. Of course, there may be a verdict today. We don't know, and we'll have that when and if it does happen. But we got a lot to get to right now that we know of. Jack in 60 on KTSA.
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3: Good morning. Heavy delays continue on 35 southbound Olympia Parkway to 1604 due to road work. An hour delay. Only the left lane is open. 35 southbound at New Braunfels east side. Got a disabled vehicle, right lane. In Burney, I-10 westbound at Scenic Loop Road, right lane, and the ramp is blocked with a stall. And in San Marcos on 35 on the frontage road northbound Wonder World, accident left U-turn lane blocked. I'm Debbie Alcacer, KTSA, Time Saver Traffic.
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13: Kind of following up on the whole, whatever he does, we do the opposite. Remember that the centerpiece of President Obama's foreign policy was the joint CPOA, JCPOA, POA, POS agreement, the no nukes framework with Iran, which was not a good deal and was not enforceable. But my point is, even they knew that a nuclear Iran was of paramount importance. So even though it's Trump and they hate him, it's very puzzling to watch the rooting against this effort, rooting for defeat, calling it a defeat already, as Akeem Jeffries was doing back in the spring. This should be something that even if they don't want to give him any credit, if they wanted to say, for example, hey, Trump gets no credit, our military has been brilliant and remarkable, and the technology is mind-blowing, and this is a credit to the men and women and the modern military and all of its DEI glory, and he's just the guy that happens to be in the Oval, but we all know he's not a military mind. Like, they could say all of that and be completely for defanging the Iranian regime. Weirdly, though, they look like they are rooting for its revival or survival, and that is bizarre. You would think Democrats would hate Iran and the Iranian Revolution more than anyone. It cost Jimmy Carter his second term. It gave us Ronald Reagan, who was at one time their bête noire. Like, you would never have guessed 45 or 50 years ago that they would be so bent out of shape on Iran, but they are. And let's talk about what's really going on there, because you're not going to get it from their media. Yes, Iran attacked our forces in Jordan this weekend, but the missiles were intercepted. Iran is trying to redeploy mines in Hormuz, but they were caught and stopped. And Hormuz is never going to be Hormuz again. We talked about this last week. The peak of it as a means of leverage, as a tool in their toolbox, it's over. They've played the card. Everyone's seen the card face up, and the card's been taken away from them. And because the Gulf states have banded together, because pipelines are being built, because Venezuelan oil will come online in the coming years, Hormuz will never be Hormuz again. Nothing stays the same. I mean, geography never changes, but the importance of it, or what was pivotal, or a part of the world that was strategic and now isn't, or is but didn't used to be, that stuff constantly changes. So Iran had two, if you will, levers. A nuclear program, which was the worst lever, and the choke point of the Strait of Hormuz. And both are being taken away from them, and that's a good thing. You can quibble about the terms, the technique, the details. You can, again, if you want to say you don't think Trump's the right guy, okay, you can say that. It's crazy to act like you don't want this. It looks like you are rooting for the regime that threw gay people off rooftops to get back into power. Or leave them alone. Such a weird place to put yourself. And I'm not putting them there. They put themselves there. But the opening of the Strait of Hormuz, like a lot of things, Democrats used to say they were for it. Democrat presidents promised to keep it open, Clinton among them. And then earlier this year, they and their buddies in Europe, like Macron, said, oh, you'll never be able to open it or take it away from the Iranians. It's unrealistic. That was when, remember, the French said, we're not going to help. So think about the Iranians. They're trying to hang on to it. They're watching, quote-unquote, world leaders say, oh, yeah, no taking it away from those guys. We don't want to mess with them. They're tough. It's been taken away from them. Last week, Chris Wright said that over 15 million barrels of oil moved in one day. The average now daily is about 10 million barrels. That's not a lot, but that's the beginning of a lot more. The Navy has a technique they're doing, a task force thing they're doing. So every day they create a daily list of ships that they're going to bring through the Strait and into the Arabian Sea. And also a list of empty tankers and cargo carriers that are going to move from the Arabian Sea through the Straits. And so they make the list. You're on the list today. You're on the list tomorrow. You're on the list Wednesday. Each night, the ships move in one big outboard line during a certain time slot that is heavily protected by air and sea. So it's not that we are constantly finger on the trigger, beads of sweat. There's basically a nightly, heavily secured convoy. And what you're hearing, particularly, it seems like on weekends, are these skirmishes where we're taking out radars and launchers. And if you wonder, well, why are there still ones that have to be taken out, Jack? I thought this was going to be over. Remember, these are mobile things. They're moved around. They're moved into the positions that they're taken out in. So not only were the Europeans and the Democrats wrong about the doability of it, but it's actually happening. Now, I think it's just impossible to acknowledge that the U.S. is at the point where it holds dominance over the Islamic Republic. And this presents a bigger problem. This isn't just an Iran thing. It is now structurally impossible for certain kinds of people to acknowledge or verbally agree that an American policy has established or recognizes dominance over another country. And this brings us to Lake America, which we're going to talk about next. Because the problem with Lake America isn't that anybody thinks Lake Ontario as a name is sacred. It's that being able to say, we hereby declare it Lake America, is also a way of saying, we're much bigger and powerful than you, and we can do this. We didn't invade Lake America/Ontario. We didn't seize it. We didn't kill the Canadians on the other side of it. Bombs were not dropped. But the ability to say with the stroke of a pen that it shall thereafter be known it's a power move. We're going to talk about that. We're going to talk about the renamers finally finding a rename they don't like. The people that renamed everything all around us. Holidays, streets, military bases, consumer products. Anytime they had a whim, we all had to go with the new name. And God forbid you dead name anything, right? You use the old name. They finally found one they don't like. We'll talk about that more. Jack and 60 coming up on 550 and 107.1 KTSA. 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
9: We've been tethered all weekend to the CPS outage map after Friday storms. Two storm-related deaths to this point. We'll bring you the latest, including a peek at that outage map coming up. The U.S. and Iran trading attacks over the weekend. Where do we stand with impacts? We'll explain. And 85 American families waiting for answers after the Nepal flooding. Those stories and much more coming up at the top of the hour.
10: 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On Loop 410 westbound Vance Jackson and 281 southbound at Bassey, both of those stalls off to the shoulder. Some debris in the roadway, 1604 eastbound at Northwest Military Highway. That's scattered across several lanes. And this road work, 35 southbound, it's been trouble all morning into your midday. 35 southbound Olympia Parkway on down to 1604, just that left lane open. The hardest part, figuring out where to go. 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I'm Debbie Alcacer, KTSA, Time Saver Traffic.
9: Your KTSA Stevens Roofing. AccuWeather forecast, sunshine today, maybe a pop-up shower in our eastern zone, otherwise 98 today's high, heat index 104. Tonight clear and 76 overnight, 74 in the hill country. Tuesday sunshine, 99 the high. Sunshine and dry weather for Wednesday into Thursday, maybe a pop-up shower heading into Thursday. Friday looking better for rain chances. Looking outside, 86 in Bernie, 87 at San Antonio's Severe Weather Station. I'm John Cruz. 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

0: Friday night with a Lake America joke. Cut number 10. Okay, we'll play it later.
1: Trump is so mad at Canada.
0: I guess what I wonder about is this. For years, we had a mob of people that were renaming colleges, public buildings, streets, Durango, right? Durango to Cesar Chavez. Oh, wait, we need the what did we do with the old Durango signs? We got to put them back up. For years, we renamed. Let me just go through a few. Cleveland Indians, Cleveland Guardians, Washington Redskins, Washington Commanders. Columbus Day is Indigenous Peoples Day. Hispanics or Latinx, felons or justice-involved or justice-adjacent persons, homeless people or unhoused or urban outdoorsmen, women or birthing persons. The products, Aunt Jemima Pearl Milling Company. I look at the box in my pantry and it just looks like it says Aunt Jemima. We did a stupid thing here several years ago with Lee High School, where they wanted to take Robert E. Lee's name, but they didn't want to incur the expense, so they kept Lee as an acronym, L-E-E, and I think it stood for Legacy of Excellence in Education, or something like that. No one calls it that. Everyone says Lee. They say it with the same inflection they said it when it stood for Robert E. Lee and the Durango thing. And then I saw a meme that reminded us that Joe Biden changed several hundred federal areas, the names of several hundred federal areas, with executive orders that he probably didn't even issue. Not to mention all the military bases that got renamed. Remember that? Remember Fort Cavazos? And Obama, President Obama, changed Mount McKinley to Denali. So it's funny that the people that had awarded themselves non-existent powers, who rode around like crusaders on horseback through the countryside, tearing down names, are so up in arms about Lake Ontario. Somebody had to name it Lake Ontario. It didn't come with the name. God didn't put the letters, like float the letters on the water. It's not in the Bible or an ancient text. Somebody named it. Things that are named by man get renamed by man. Now, as an aside, I think Trump is, when he puts his name on something or changes the name of something, I think he's trolling. And I think he does it not just to get a, I mean, he may be mischievous and getting a rise out of people, but I also think there's a little more intent than that. For one thing, it's a power move. If you can change the name of something, then you're the one with power or leverage. Other people can dislike it, but you're the one that can make the decision. And this is as old as human history. Empires come in, they change names. They change the names of rivers. They change the names of deserts. They change the names of mountains. They put their own names as a reminder, as a figurative boot on the neck of the people they are ruling. The funny thing is that when the left renames something, they're really the ones with a boot on the neck. If you don't use the new name, you're dead naming. You're canceled. You're a racist. How dare you not acknowledge this stolen land or whatever? Trump changes it to Lake America. But there's no penalty. If you call it Lake Ontario, if I keep calling it Lake Ontario, there won't be a knock at the door. I won't disappear in the middle of the night. Where's Jack? Jack who? What are you talking about? That won't happen. God forbid you don't use their terms. But with Trump, there's no penalty to it. Also, Trump doesn't make up words that no one's ever heard before. Latinx, no one had ever heard it. The left, white, guilt-ridden liberals invented that. So, naming things is a perk of power. And at a time when we're engaged in renegotiating, and look, we're not going back to the way things were with Canada on trade. It's not

0: So I would say that, if anything, renaming was one of their main attributes. Like, that was one of their main MOs. Our side very seldom does it. But boy, we do it once. It almost reminds me of the attitude toward Melania Trump. The whole Melania Trump story is a story that libs would love if it wasn't his wife. Everything about it would be beautiful. So jazzed, so excited. Oh, magazine cover, here I come. No, wait a minute. Nope. So the opposition to this tells you a lot about the opponents. 210-599-5555. Speaking of Canada, this was beautiful. This happened last week. Joe Kernan on CNBC has Chrystia Freedman, who was the former finance minister and is now one of the advisors to the current Prime Minister, Mark Carney. He's setting up a question, but he just absolutely destroys her with the setup. Listen to this, cut number one.
1: I think this is the last thing America needs. It's the last thing the world needs, and I think it's a real shame.
2: Well, it's really the last thing Canada needs more than anything, Chrystia. And I know that it's kind of a badge of honor that Carney over in Davos talked about cozying up with China and a new world order. I don't know how you do that with one of the most repressive regimes in terms of human rights in the world. Just look at this, and this is shocking to me. GDP growth in Canada over the last 10 years, you're dead last, basically, with OECD countries. You're at 0.5%. United States was 20.7%. I think we can look at this. I mean, dead last. And it's not just the last 10 years. The OECD is it's not going to get any better. It's going to get much worse. Between 2020 and 2030, you're dead last, projected to be, out of the OECD's 38 members, tied with Italy at 46% below the OECD average. And then the next 30 years after that, dead last again. What went wrong? I mean, you know the inner workings of Canada. Is it, is it regulation? Is it permitting? Is it high taxes? Is it the Canadian people deserve to have a better standard of living? It shouldn't be going down over a 10-year period.
0: That is brutal, but, specific. Fact-based, uses OECD rankings, which are a very preferred system or organization on the left. She had no answer, by the way. Yeah, this is not, like I said last week, this isn't Canada looking out for Canada. This is Carney using his position as PM to look out for globalists. Anyway, we got more Jack and 60 coming up on 550 and 107.1 KTSA. I get notes like this from time to time. They're kind of all the same, and in a good way. Lady wrote to me and said, my husband and I called Precision Garage Door based on your recommendation. 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
4: 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Flash flooding at the Grand Canyon kills one, and 15 are still missing. The U.S. and Iran exchange attacks for the first time in a month, breaking the economic-only war waged by the White House.
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5: 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On Loop 410 westbound Bass Jackson and 281 southbound at Bassey, both of those stalls off to the shoulder. Some debris in the roadway, 1604 eastbound at Northwest Military Highway. That

0: scattered across several lanes. And this road work, 35 southbound, it's been trouble all morning into your midday. 35 southbound Olympia Parkway on down to 1604, just that left lane open. 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
10: 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Maxine Waters, Congresswoman Maxine Waters, doing an interview. 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
10: 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That's a bunch of bull. But who are the white media? 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Is there a list somewhere? Who are the white media? Can you imagine if Trump made reference to the black media, the media of color, MOC? Yeah. We're going to talk about that this afternoon. 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It's Jack Riccardi Show, X Jack Riccardi 2, Jack at KTSA.com. Maxine Waters talking about the white media. 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
5: It's 11 o'clock, KTSA San Antonio. I'm Christian Blood, and they're off again. The U.S. and Iran trading shots late Sunday. The U.S. launched its first attack on Iran in over a month, hitting two Iranian rocket launchers. According to U.S. Central Command, that came after U.S. forces said they saw IRGC forces were prepping to launch rockets with sea mines into the Strait of Hormuz. Recent reports say previous sea mines put in to close the strait have been removed. Iran's ports remain closed off via U.S. naval blockade. We've got more on the story.
6: Police say two people were swept away in the San Pedro Creek during Friday night storms. One person managed to get out of the water a few blocks downstream in the downtown area, but the other is yet to be found. A woman was found dead on Quincy Street Saturday night, and a man's body was found at Woodlawn Lake on Sunday. Stacey Keene, KTSA News.
5: Deliberations continue in the murder trial of Lindsay Clancy. She's accused of killing all three of her children 3 years ago.
7: This is the first full week of jury deliberations here in Plymouth, Massachusetts, and there's no dispute here that Lindsay Clancy killed her children. The jury, made up of nine women and three men, is deciding whether she should be held legally responsible or whether she was in the throes of a psychotic break. So far, the jury is asked to see the knife Clancy used to stab herself before she jumped from a second floor window, leaving her wheelchair bound, and prescription pill bottles.
5: That's correspondent Aaron Katursky. The jury is still deliberating. KTSA is watching this developing story. We'll keep you posted. The GOP is now giving details on the first midterm convention in modern American history. It's all going to be happening next month in Dallas, as KTSA's John Cruz reports.
8: House Speaker Mike Johnson says that President Trump will be there both days.
9: He said, Mike, we got to do a midterm convention. And I said, that's not a thing. And he said, make it a thing. Okay, so we're going to do a midterm convention.
8: And Vice President J.D. Vance will speak at the convention, too. The GOP says the message that will be pushed will include stronger borders, a vibrant economy that lifts all boats, and a ban on biological men in women's sports. John Cruz, KTSA News.
5: Now your KTSA Stevens Roofing AccuWeather forecast. Going to be hot this afternoon, a high around 99, but that heat index could make it feel quite a bit hotter. No heat-related warnings, however. For tonight, mostly clear skies, a light breeze, but still kind of balmy with a low of 77 on the Riverwalk. It will be cooler in the Hill Country with a low of 72 in Kerrville. About the same deal tomorrow, high 99 under mostly sunny skies. Right now it's 86 degrees, but your real feel up to 105 at San Antonio's Severe Weather Station. I'm Christian Blood. Stay connected. 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
15: All right, let's do it. The Markley, Van Camp, and Robbins Show. Jamie Markley, David Van Camp, Scott Robbins. Okay, let's start with Iran.
16: Yep.
15: Twists and turns always.
16: Yeah, oh my gosh. They're hitting U.S. assets, or they did over the weekend. We hit back, and on it goes. Iran, though, economically is really in some rough shape because you got massive fuel lines, collapsing economy, and as we mentioned last week, elected politicians getting testy with the religious hardliners. You know, the guys with the guns.
17: Yeah.
16: It was basically just saying, hey, you're not having to deal with this. We are.
17: Right.
16: Well, Treasury Secretary Scott Bessent, he says this next phase is going to hurt them even more.
17: Okay.
18: Operation Economic Outcast is going to make them want to make a deal. Between that and the blockade, they are cut off. We are starting to see their elected leadership openly complain about the state of the economy to a They're speaking to the Iranian hardliners in public. They're talking to the Iranian people. You know, the currency's collapse, inflation. It's almost
19: 100%.
18: Yeah. And I think food inflation's much higher. We're seeing gas lines. Unbelievable.
19: But if they don't care about their people, then
18: my experience with people like this, the main thing they care about is their head staying attached to their neck.
16: Yeah. Well, that's true.
20: That's pretty funny. Sad, but funny. Okay, let me just get serious for a moment. That wasn't that funny.
17: Well, it all depends, doesn't it?
20: Mm-hmm.
17: I mean, seriously, most people would be that way. But when you're talking this particular religion, or at least this faction of this religion,
20: mm-hmm.
17: I mean, people die for the cause all the time. Do they care about keeping their heads attached? I don't know. They haven't acted like it.
16: Yeah.
17: So that's the thing that you're not quite sure.
20: Well,
17: and anyone else, it would seem, would want some point make a deal.
20: You're right. And again, for us to sometimes there's naive tape.

0: movie that goes with the us and the way we think about them or feel about them. They don't think and feel like we do.
1: No.
0: Okay, the whole head attached thing is part of our being.
1: Sure.
0: We want to keep our heads attached to our bodies, right?
1: Yes. So, how many times have you seen, say, for instance, a Christian that is facing a gun, saying denounce, you know, Christ, and they won't do it, and they'll die for it,
0: because
1: they're not going to denounce their Savior? With these people and their ideology, they'll go to it to the end. That's why sometimes I'm like, they're not like other people that would make a deal. So who knows, man?
0: Right. That's the thing. You're right. You hit it on the head. Make a deal. Well, what if they don't care to make a deal?
1: Yeah.
0: What if they don't want to?
1: And then, it certainly seems like there are people within the country that want to make a deal, but then the ones with the guns, you're not quite sure. Yeah.
2: Those are the ones who don't really care if they die in the name of the prophet.
0: No, you're absolutely right.
2: Yeah.
0: But think about that. When you start to think about radical anything, this is how a country can absolutely turn into this.
1: Oh, sure.
0: I mean, just like that.
1: Yes. Well, and then the question is, in our country,
0: exactly,
1: does anybody want to hear about anybody making a deal? I thought the gas prices were going to come down.
2: Yeah.
1: And I know they've come down a little bit, but not like it was a year ago. And that was supposed to happen by end of summer.
2: Yeah.
1: And I know Labor Day is the unofficial end of summer. The end of summer is not till what, September 20th or the 21st. But do you really think it's going to go all the way down by then?
0: Well, again,
1: probably not.
0: We've been told time and time again, we're on the cusp of, we're on the verge of, they're weakening, they're, you know, we've heard all of this.
1: I know.
0: Action speaks louder than words, and that's what we need to see and hear right now.
1: You've been talking about it forever.
0: It makes me nuts. The midterms scare the hell out of me.
1: Well,
0: for that very reason.
1: Yeah. Big story over the weekend. All these CDL schools.
2: Yeah.
1: Wow.
2: Yeah, Transportation Secretary Sean Duffy has issued an emergency executive order to shut down 110 driving schools for fraudulently certifying illegal aliens and non-citizens to be commercial truck drivers. There are other schools that were just basically fraudulent altogether. Like, they didn't have classrooms or anything like that. So he talked about it this morning.
1: Okay.
3: So these are driving schools that account for 5,000 of the violations for English proficiency. What I mean by that is you have to speak English to operate a commercial motor vehicle. I didn't create that rule. President Trump didn't create that rule. That rule has been in place for decades. And
4: xenophobic.
3: We have schools that know the rule and still pass people through their school who can't speak the language. And so there's 110 of them through a data analysis that are the greatest offenders. As of today, those schools are shut down.
1: Good.
3: We also have shut down 160 additional schools. These are schools that, in essence, certify that they are qualified to train truck drivers. However, they don't have adequate space to put a potential driver in a truck and have them go around the cones and do the turns. And they don't have space to even allow the truck driver to actually get behind the wheel and drive. They have unlicensed instructors. So you have
1: okay. So you start a school.
2: Yeah.
1: Okay, and you're going to give CDL licenses.
2: Mm-hmm.
1: Doesn't someone come around to check it out? To look over, okay, is this legit or not? So where do you have them go through the test, making it through the cones?
2: Why is this at a storage facility?
1: Right.
0: Exactly.
1: How does it ever get that far? It
0: screws up my scuba diving lessons classes I've been given.
1: You know, the crazy thing is, with everything you've learned about fraud over the last couple of years, and none of us would ever do it, none of us really want to go to jail. But you know there are people out there going, I had no idea it was this easy.
2: I know.
1: They're going to try it and are frauding right now, the government. You know they are. But anyway, back to Duffy.
3: So you have instructors who aren't certified who are allegedly training the new truck drivers to operate on American roadways. And they oftentimes didn't have classrooms. One school that we're shutting down was so flippant as they told us their classroom was the school bus that was in the backyard. That was the classroom for which they were training new truck drivers.
0: Oh, my God.
1: But Kamala Harris said it was an electric yellow school bus, so they had that going for them.
0: Trading them with one school bus they have on site. Well,
2: you know, okay. Man, I got to say, I think we've been a little bit too hard on your alma mater, Jamie.
1: The American Institute of Commerce?
2: That's the American Institute of Commerce.
1: That's right.
2: At least your school was in a strip mall, not in the back of a school bus.
1: Yes, that's right. And we did have an actual, you know, student lounge and teacher's lounge.
0: The Trucking Learning Center.
1: It may have been Su Casa as far as the lounge, but it was a lounge, the Mexican restaurant in the strip mall. Gosh dang it. This is crazy.
0: High school with ashtrays.
1: Exactly. It's the best. Oh, my goodness. This is wild, man.
0: It is.
1: And that, you know, that's a story legacy media should be on. They're not going to report.
2: Oh, yeah.
1: Because people would want to know that.
0: Well, yes.
2: Well, and think about how many high-profile, deadly accidents that we've seen just in the last year, because people have been actually trying to point it out. That the person behind the wheel didn't speak English or was here illegally. You're wondering, why is that guy behind the wheel of an 18-wheeler?
1: Well, then people have been so conditioned on the left to defend anybody that can't speak English. They're like, well, what? Seriously, what's the problem with a driver that can't speak English? They can't read the signs.
2: Right.
1: What are we talking about? Mm-hmm. It's just, it's crazy, man. I don't know what else to say, but I'm glad these schools got busted. They should. Meanwhile, an immigrant who planned to vote got caught. Why?
2: Oh, because he was harassing an ICE agent. This dude from Honduras. We talked about him, I believe, on Friday. Now, I got this wrong. I thought he was here illegally. He was a legal permanent resident, as I understand it now. But he was arrested for illegally registering to vote. He got caught because he was texting an ICE agent about how he was going to go vote and help dismantle ICE. He was bragging about it to an ICE agent. So U.S. Attorney Bill Asaley was on Fox explaining more about this guy. No joke. His last name is Flores. His first name is Darwin.
1: Yes.
4: So he had no fear whatsoever harassing an ICE agent, letting him know how he's planning to vote in the midterms and wants to take their immunity away. And so that obviously got the agent interested to see whether he was registered to vote or not. So that's how he came on their radar. But yeah, there's a culture here, Bill, where people aren't afraid of the law. And Darwin found out very quickly that there are consequences. He's looking at multiple felonies, and now he's looking at deportation if convicted.
1: Holy cow.
0: The saga of Darwin.
2: Yeah.
1: And, dude, again, it's like celebrating at the five-yard line. You're putting it in his face, you're going to be in trouble.
2: Yep. Yes.
1: I don't know how you didn't know that. You know, you had mentioned it, too, on Friday. Milo Yiannopoulos stops the airport.
2: Yeah.
1: Deported. We'll have to get to that.
0: Oh, my gosh.
1: Coming up in a bit. It is Mashup Monday. David, you always surprise us with something. I have no idea what we're getting today.
2: Yeah, I've never heard this one before, but it's been around for a while, I think. This is Creedence Clearwater Revival's Run Through the Jungle, Black Sabbath's Into the Void, closing out with Fire from Ohio Players.
1: Ooh.
0: Oh, my. I like all those songs.
1: Let's go. Time out.
2: Yeah.
1: Okay, this is really cool because of the ominous feel to it. How is Fire going to fit into this?
0: I'm waiting to see.
1: You know what I'm saying? Yeah. All right, back to it. Sorry.

0: That's pretty cool, that's man.
1: I mean, it's you know, total acid rock fever dream, but, you know, yeah, it's awesome.
2: Well, after just, what, a few hours of the news cycle, that's what you feel like anyway.
1: All right.
2: Why not? The five stories we're watching today and much more straight ahead.
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1: The Markley, Van Camp, and Robbins Show. Jamie Markley, David Van Camp, Scott Robbins, and now the five stories we're watching today.
2: 1, 2, 3, 4, 5.
3: All right, number 5. President Trump is going to bat for data centers, saying the only reason that communities throughout the USA should not want data centers is if they want to end up being backwards and poor. Let data reign.
4: It's a huge battle right now.
3: I know, it is kind of odd to me because data centers aren't new. I mean, I think there's been a push to build more of them.
4: Mm-hmm.
3: But there is a parish in Louisiana where the teachers, their salaries are tied to tax revenue. Some of them saw their salaries double because of that.
4: Wow.
3: Because of all the money coming in for this.
5: Well, so, Chinese money's coming into this thing.
3: Chinese money's coming into this thing to get people to protest.
5: Get people to protest,
3: yeah.
5: Yes.
3: Yeah.
5: Meanwhile, because they want to lead the way with these data
4: centers.
5: Yes.
4: Yeah.
5: Be careful out there.
3: Then you got number 4, at least 100 children under the age of 12 may have been forced into marriage in the UK per government data. 62 were age 10 or below, 27 age 5 or under. The government says, hey, it's not a problem specific to one country, religion, or culture.
5: Oh, come on, man. Just stop it.
4: Well, then name them. How many?
3: Right.
4: Which ones?
5: Just stop it.
3: Yeah.
4: Would that be Islamophobia?
5: Yeah, a bunch of Baptists doing this. Yeah, okay.
3: Right. It's like arranged marriages. People make claim on a child, so when they're 12 or whatever, they can get ceremonially married.
5: Yeah.
3: Number 3, Transportation Secretary Sean Duffy has issued an emergency executive action to shut down 110 trucking schools for fraudulently certifying illegal aliens and non-citizens to be commercial truck drivers. Another 100 or so got shut down because they didn't actually have classrooms or, licensed instructors.
4: It's amazing, man.
5: It is.
3: One school apparently told them, our classroom is in that yellow school bus out back. Wow.
4: It does remind you of the phantom classes at North Carolina.
5: Yeah.
4: It did not exist
5: for
4: the athletes.
5: They don't have a D1 football team.
4: I know.
3: Number 2, President Trump is set to meet with U.S. oil refinery executives after the $65 billion 25-year deal giving the U.S. control over major Venezuelan oil fields while boosting production and revenue. And then number 1, well, it's number 1 in my heart, Gen Z. Men are apparently, some of them, are skipping showers and ditching deodorant to attract potential partners. They're calling it pheromone maxing.
4: Yes.
5: Well, that's gross.
4: Well, you've seen the studies, right?
5: Yeah.
4: Women, they take a little whiff of that and they're like, oh, well. In certain circumstances.
3: Right.
4: I mean, we can get into that whole story later.
3: We can.
4: It's crazy that guys are just not showering and going with the funk.
3: Mm-hmm.
4: It's one thing if you're Lenny Kravitz, you can pull that off. That's fine. But if you're, Dale down in room 2C, it ain't happening.
5: And you're old Stinky.
4: Yes.
3: Those are the top 5 stories that we are watching today, Scott.
5: Download the Prize Picks app today. 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
4: You know, there's been a lot of tributes to Dolly Parton, of course. Did you hear the Chris Stapleton when he was doing I Will Always Love You?
3: No.
4: Man, is that guy a great singer. At least I think so.

0: Chuck Berry there.
1: Yeah, nice job, Chris Stapleton.
2: Yeah.
3: So Vince Gill was singing that song, too, in the first chorus. He couldn't get through it. He was crying.
2: Oh, man. I can imagine. Ella Langley did Jolene.
1: Was it the Opry, this one?
2: I'm not sure where that was at.
1: That just sounds like random concert. Yeah. This is nice.
2: And then something I couldn't hardly believe. And, of course, I thought of you, David, because you're the biggest Dolly Parton fan I know. And certainly not the biggest Vin Diesel fan I know.
3: No.
1: Vin Diesel.
2: Vin Diesel did.

0: He puts that out the other day. Some people thought it was a joke, but it was absolutely not a joke. And some people thought it was fantastic.
1: Well, it's not fantastic.
2: No, it's not fantastic.
0: Would you say heartfelt? It seems heartfelt.
2: It's okay to put that heart back in the box from time to time, you know?
1: How about send a card or something?
2: What are they going to do? They're going to recut that Fast and Furious movie where that's at the end when Paul Walker's, like, splitting at the end.
0: And instead it's Dolly?
2: Yeah.
0: I'm not sure.
1: Oh, boy.
0: One fan online said, "Vin, you never cease to amaze me. You're a man of many talents, a once-in-a-generation actor, writer, and now singer. Save a little for the rest of us." Okay. Milo Yiannopoulos deported that, and what's your story? Coming up.
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5: Christian Blood in the KTSA newsroom. For the first time in several weeks, the U.S. and Iran are fighting again.
6: According to Central Command, the U.S. hitting two Iranian rocket launchers that were preparing to launch sea mines into the Strait of Hormuz, just days after the Pentagon said they had completely demined the critical waterway. Iran quickly responding, firing 8 missiles at U.S. bases in Jordan.
5: That's correspondent Mary Bruce. We've got the latest on the front page at KTSA.com. State Rep. James Tallarico trying to go on the offensive against State Attorney General Ken Paxton. They're both running for Texas U.S. Senate in November. A 30-second ad accusing Paxton of corruption aired Saturday. But does Tallarico have a platform to fight on? He's on record as saying God is non-binary, abortion is just, and one of his top priorities is so-called transgender children. The state's rainy day fund's in the spotlight, and a Democrat running for Texas governor wants to give everybody $1,500.
7: But experts say that would create instability.
8: Having a robust rainy day fund is important because, you know, you don't want to have to deal with these boom and bust cycles in revenue and raising and lowering taxes.
7: Economist Vance Ginn says the fund was began back in the 80s when the oil industry was going through a boom and bust cycle. The pile of cash has stability for the budget, but he says since we're not seeing that volatility, taxes on the fossil fuel industry should be decreased. John Cruz, KTSA News.
5: And now your KTSA Stevens Roofing AccuWeather forecast. Going to be hot this afternoon with a high of 99, then cooler this evening, expecting lows in the upper 70s for the Alamo City and likely closer to 70 in the Hill Country. Right now, 92 at San Antonio's severe weather station. 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
0: The Markley Van Camp and Robbins Show. Thank you so much for being here. I'm Jamie Markley, the Gen Xer. David Van Camp, the millennial. Sexy boomer, that's Scott Robbins. All right. Milo Yiannopoulos, deported, David.
2: Yes, well, he overstayed his visa, and they decided that they were going to, he also had apparently issued some sort of threat to Laura Loomer, and Laura Loomer called the president, and then the president told DHS, hey, get that guy at the airport in Louisiana.
0: And then, that's pretty much what happened.
2: And then, yeah, they deported him. Overstayed by a few years. I mean, this wasn't just a thing. So they got him at the airport, they arrested him, and they deported him back to the UK.
0: Okay. And you have the audio that I would have sent you, right?
2: Yeah.
0: This was Border Czar Tom Homan talking about this. She's like, well, what's going on here?
2: Yeah.
19: Look, it's my understanding, looking at the Department of Homeland Security press release, that he overstayed his visa. I believe it was a visa, but I'm sure. But he overstayed the visa. He was ordered to appear in immigration court. He didn't show up. The judge ordered him deported. So once ICE gets an order of deportation from a federal judge, their job's to execute that order, and that's what they did. He had his due process, order removed by a federal judge, and ICE removed him. It's that simple.
0: It's weird that people on the left are ticked off about it.
2: Why?
0: I know. I thought no one was above the law.
2: Yeah. Well. I'm fine with it. Yeah, no one is above the law. I think he is also taking it in stride because he got a sponsored ad served to him online. And remember, he was arrested in Louisiana. And it says, places you might like. And it's KFC ad, Dirty Louisiana Burger. And he goes, oh, bleep off.
0: So then you had classic Milo making the rounds online. It was a funny take, you have to admit, back in the day.
20: The queers for Palestine, possibly the stupidest people to walk the face of the earth, overlook the statistic that 97% of Palestinians believe that homosexuality is an unacceptable lifestyle choice. I'm not scared by terrorists, I'm scared by Islam.
0: Oh, boy. He's had some hot ones over the years.
2: Yeah.
0: But yeah, the queers for Palestine, that's been a head-scratcher for a lot of people.
1: Yeah.
0: Not the only
1: because
0: one.
1: They're not exactly open arms there.
0: Yeah. And this was breaking news apparently over the weekend. I didn't catch it initially, but apparently our country has criminalized black people.
2: Yes, I didn't. I must have missed that executive order. I'm not on Truth Social, so maybe I missed something. The big March on Washington thing was on Friday, and one lady who's from Haiti had this to say.
0: Okay.
21: We understand that this country was built on the back of black people, and we continue to hold that truth.
0: There are a lot of people that believe that lie.
2: Yes.
0: And that all started what, with the 1619 Project nonsense?
2: Oh, it's been going on longer than that. But
0: okay.
2: Yeah.
0: But that brought it to the current age?
2: Yes.

0: Got it. Okay.
1: As we see, we live under a dictatorship that is criminalized immigrants, specifically black immigrants.
2: I don't think so.
0: Yeah.
2: Not when you look at deportations.
0: Well, right. It's actually not mostly black at all.
2: Not even close.
0: Unless Milo's suddenly black.
3: I don't think so.
2: No.
3: I'm pretty sure I just saw a recent photo of him, yeah.
2: Yeah. This whole statement here.
1: As we see, we live under a dictatorship.
2: Do you know what a dictatorship is?
3: Nope. Oh, that's just the word, but the buzzword.
2: I understand.
3: You gotta throw dictatorship.
2: Or fascist, or whatever, okay?
1: That is criminalized immigrants, specifically black immigrants.
2: No, it's not criminalized immigrants. Now, illegal immigrants, that's different. Well, see, they've broken the law. Yeah. See, we have laws.
3: Illegal immigration doesn't know color.
2: It does not, Scott.
3: No, if you're here illegally and they find you, you're going to get sent back.
2: And that's pretty much it.
3: Yes.
2: It's really not all that difficult. Okay. It's that time. We do it a couple of times a day. Go around the table. It may not be the biggest story out there, but it caught your attention. You want to bring it in. David, today, what's your story?
0: Democrat Representative Maxwell Frost. He's one of those young socialists who claims that people can't get ahead in America because of billionaires or something. And he was on that debate show, Jubilee, where a bunch of people, like there's one person in the middle of a circle who says, yeah, debate me about anything. And a bunch of people just sort of rush to try to be in the chair first, and then it's just rapid-fire debate. And he had such a huge self-own that the dude debating him lost his mind about, and this is about the American dream.
2: Okay. Pulling it up right now. Maxwell Frost, of course. Here we go.
4: I don't have a ton of money in a bank account when I decide to run for office, so I had to hustle and make ends meet, which
2: of
4: is the
2: course.
4: Thing that you all are telling Gen Z.
5: So that's the American dream. You lived it.
4: That's not
5: the American dream.
4: So you don't.
5: Oh, that's fantastic.
4: So
5: no,
4: you
5: that's
4: don't,
5: not living the American
4: no,
5: dream.
4: No, it's not.
5: How would
4: That's not the American dream isn't driving Uber to barely make ends meet. The American dream is upward mobility and being able to have success.
5: You went from driving
4: is
5: an Uber to being a politician.
4: Is success
5: is upward?
4: Is success?
2: That's hilarious.
0: What am I missing here? You hustled, you worked, you achieved your goal. You made it to Congress, dude.
2: Yeah. Wow. I'm just thinking about you two guys. Knowing both of your backgrounds and what you came from, and then when you started, I mean, yeah, it's upward mobility. But there are a lot of people that also didn't make it. And why didn't they make it? Like, David, you would have started with a lot of the same people.
0: Yeah, here, in this business, I would say there's two categories, and just didn't have the talent to do it. Didn't like the pay and then just like left. Mm-hmm. They didn't realize how bad this business pays for especially starting out.
2: Well, didn't you know it when you got in?
0: Oh, I did.
2: How bad it was
0: going
2: to pay?
0: The other thing is just unrealistic expectations, which I suppose kind of folds into that. But I've known a lot of people who are pretty talented, but wanted to work exclusively in whatever big market they were starting out in or whatever. They didn't want to move to a small town. To sort of hone the craft and
2: get
0: good
2: the
0: at.
2: Chops.
0: Yeah.
2: Got it. Yeah.
3: Well, you know, when I started, I made $180 a week. And it was fantastic money to me.
2: Yeah.
3: I didn't think of it as low pay because I was like, I never had that kind of money in my life. You know, never.
2: Well, and you started in that maybe, 8 years before me? Something like that?
3: I started in 78.
2: 78. My first year would have been 86. Yeah, it was $200 a week.
3: Yeah.
2: Yeah.
3: But it was great money. I had more money than heck.
2: Oh, I didn't think it was great money.
3: I did. I was like, wow, I got
2: but
3: money.
2: I knew I didn't get into it for the money.
3: Every 7 days I get paid? This is awesome.
2: Yeah.
3: To do this?
2: But I think a lot of people would say, if you really worked hard at it.
3: Oh, gosh, yeah.
2: You know what I mean?
3: Yeah.
2: And then you had, you know, you kept climbing up some sort of ladder. Someone out there will say, well, you had white privilege. Listen, I know a bunch of white people that got in this business that didn't end up making it. Yeah. And sometimes it was honestly because they didn't want to put in the work. Mm-hmm. And maybe it was a town thing, whatever. But you look at any sort of business, that's the way it is. And this false notion that people just, you know, will get risen in the ranks because they're white is the biggest bunch of nonsense. If anything, it works the other way.
3: I've also realized...
2: Because you've got to put check marks and you've got to have people of color somewhere, and sometimes they get those jobs when they shouldn't. And then sometimes it flames out that way.
3: I also realize that some people, if social media paid you for being bitter, they'd be millionaires right now.
2: Oh, they used to be in the business. That sort of thing.
3: Yeah.
2: But it's not just exclusive to this.
3: No,
2: this
3: it's any business, but it's just like, you know, hey, man, I know most of them, some of them.
2: Yeah. But have you ever known of anyone that worked their tail off that could take constructive criticism and try to build on it that didn't make it?
3: Unless they had zero talent.
6: Yeah. No, if they worked on it, no. I mean, it just depends on your definition of success, but they could stay in the business.
2: Exactly.
6: If they put in the work.
2: Yeah. That's what I've seen anyway. All right, Scotty, what's your story?
3: My story today, we got to go to the Philippines for this one, but I thought it was good. Okay. A bartender has been filmed shaving a woman's head after she allegedly tried to drink and dash.
2: Wow.
3: Now, according to something called the Viral Press, the woman was well known around the communities, a lot of times for skipping out on bills. She used a fake ID to enter this popular bar. She ran up an $1,800 bar tab, that's U.S. money, of course, and then took off. However, she was quickly caught and handed over to the staff, who determined that they'd settle the bill one of two ways. Unable to pay, the woman reportedly agreed to have her head shaved instead of being handed over to the cops. So they got the shears out and shaved her head right there. And she was let go after that. And I'm like, okay, well, that works for me.
6: Man, I was going to say, if that's the quote-unquote punishment, I'll drink for free with a bald head.
3: Well, yeah, it's a woman. And, you know, first of all, that's not going to work for me because what do I have to lose? Three or four peach fuzz on top of my head. Yeah.
2: For my story, I suppose it's just commentary. It's not really a story. And... It was, you know, I'm lucky that this movie was still at IMAX. It's The Odyssey. Remember the big release, big hype over the summer?
3: Yeah, I want to see that, I think.
2: Okay.
3: What do you think?
2: Because of everything you read about it.
3: Of course.
2: Okay.
3: Of all the glowing reviews. Holy smokes.
2: Yes, and one of the things that I saw was, you need to see it on an IMAX if you can.
3: That's what everybody said.
2: That sort of thing. So I'm like, okay. I go, and I know this was the first movie that was shot with IMAX cameras, right?
3: Yeah.
2: I can't tell the difference. It's just a movie. It's a movie.
3: Right.
2: I mean, it's not like the effects are bad or anything, but everything that they hyped up about, I couldn't tell it one way or another, to be honest.
3: Yep.
2: It's long, as you know, and a lot of people have talked about it. What is it, 2 hours and 45 minutes somewhere in there?
3: Closer it's to long. Three? I know that. They said people were complaining about that. That was the only thing they complained about.
2: But I'd also heard that it kept your attention,
3: yeah.
2: Which I would say is fair. And in the end, I'd give it like a B.
3: Oh, wow.
2: What?
3: A B, huh?
2: Yeah.
3: Mm-hmm.
2: It was fine.
3: Okay.
2: But the one thing I could not help but think as I'm watching it, and I know that a critic would listen to this bit and say, what an unintelligent rube. As I'm thinking about, say, a series right now that my wife and I are watching, Lioness. It's like its third season or whatever. It's on Paramount. Or another one off of Apple. It's called Lucky.
3: Yeah.
2: I'm thinking, I enjoy those shows more. I look forward to seeing them more than I did this movie. Hmm. What does that say? And for a 6 o'clock showing, what time do you think it starts?
3: The movie itself?
6: 6:20.
3: Yeah.
2: Okay. Because I'm thinking 6:15.
3: All the commercials
2: maybe?
3: And everything. Yeah.
2: 6:25.
3: Yeah.
2: Okay. And if you're going, and you're going just the, you know, your deal, the popcorn, a soda, and a candy with the movie. What are you spending?
3: $60.
6: 40.
2: 62 and change. And I'm thinking for the entertainment dollar, this is why theaters are struggling, man.
6: Yeah.
2: And there's another thing, and I know I'm ADD about this, and, you know, of course they say at the very beginning, you know, silence your phones, put it away, enjoy the experience, enjoy the escape.
3: Mm-hmm.
2: Okay, when there's someone sitting in front of you, that's randomly taking their phone out to check their text, and then they're texting somebody back. You're trying to watch the screen. The little white, bright light that is just below that cannot help but distract. It drives me insane.
6: People don't know how to act in public anymore.
2: No! That part drives you crazy. And in the end, I'm like, I'm getting old. This isn't for me anymore.

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5: I wonder if mainstream media is going to be talking about these commercial driver's license schools.
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2: It is a big deal.
5: John Duffy shut down more than 100, and in total, over 200. Schools that teach people how to be truck drivers, and they've shut them down for a bunch of different reasons. One being that they were illegally and fraudulently passing people who couldn't speak English.
2: I just don't know how you do that. They did and got caught, I guess. All right, we got to get the Nimrods. Here we go.
1: When the going gets tough.
6: Damn it, this is too hard.
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6: I love the poorly educated.
2: All right. Nimrods in the News, we go to Taiwan. And I can fill in the rest of the details later, but this is a wild one where this guy was thinking his wife might be cheating on him. So you know those robot vacuum cleaners, they have a camera in them. He accesses the camera, and there is a random dude at his place with his wife, and now his wife is just walking around the place nude. So he catches her, and in Taiwan, you can sue for cheating. So he sues her and him, wins $15,000, but she countersues that he was using the vacuum and illegally got into the camera to record it. And they won that suit. So it was like $5,000 back.
3: Offsetting.
2: But he's in still up for $10,000. And that's
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3: It's 12 o'clock, KTSA, San Antonio. I'm Christian Blood. Tensions between the U.S. and Iran are heating up yet again.
4: The U.S. returning to its fight against Iran after a month-long break, striking Larak Island, where U.S. CENTCOM said missile launchers were preparing to deploy mines into the Strait of Hormuz. Iran fired back.
3: It's correspondent Matt Bradley. Iran's missiles fired into Jordan were intercepted with no reported impacts or injuries. We have more at KTSA.com. There's a death toll being investigated in San Antonio after dangerous flooding hit Friday night.
5: Police say two people were swept away in the San Pedro Creek during Friday night storms. One person managed to get out of the water a few blocks downstream in the downtown area, but the other is yet to be found. A woman was found dead on Quincy Street Saturday night, and a man's body was found at Woodlawn Lake on Sunday. Stacey Keene, KTSA News.
3: Jurors in Massachusetts continued deliberations in the murder trial of Lindsay Clancy. She's the mother accused of killing all three of her children in 2023.
6: The defense has argued she was over-medicated and failed by the healthcare system. Prosecutors said Clancy was in control and aware of her carefully planned strangulation of Cora, Dawson, and Callan while her husband was out running errands. And with the jury out, Clancy's attorney told us that she's nervous, sad, and scared. Her trial has become a referendum on motherhood and mental health.
3: It's correspondent Aaron Katursky. A potential hurricane could take aim at Southern California by the end of the week. A potential hurricane is in the works.
7: The weather system is currently a tropical disturbance. Weather prediction models show the eye of the storm has a strong chance of forming off the coast of Baja California by Thursday. The National Hurricane Center predicts an 80% chance of a tropical depression with wind speeds below 38 miles per hour forming in the area by tomorrow and a 90% chance of it forming in the next 7 days. The storm could develop into a hurricane by Friday or Saturday. It may weaken by Saturday night or early Sunday morning and make landfall in Southern California as a tropical storm, bringing heavy rain, extreme humidity, and potential flooding to the region.
3: That's correspondent Daniel Martindale. Now your KTSA Stevens Roofing AccuWeather forecast. Going to be hot this afternoon, high of 99. Then for tonight, mostly clear skies, a light breeze, but still kind of balmy. Looking for a low of 77 along the Riverwalk. Should be a bit cooler in the Hill Country, low 72 in Kerrville. About the same setup for tomorrow, high of 99, mostly sunny skies. And right now looking at a temperature of, what do we have, up to 94 degrees. Real Feel 107, San Antonio's severe weather station. I'm Christian Blood. 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
17: The Markley, Van Camp, and Robbins Show. Jamie Markley, David Van Camp, Scott Robbins. Something else we've learned over the weekend. Black men have no rights.
18: Yeah, what?
19: None.
18: What? Wait, whoa. What?
19: Yeah, they don't have rights unless Whitey tells them they do.
17: Says who?
19: That's Democrat Representative Jim Clyburn.
18: Oh, gosh.
19: This was on Meet the Press. He was talking about the Supreme Court striking down race-based congressional districting.
17: Okay.
20: We have now a Supreme Court that has decided to reverse course and take this country back, I say, to those rulings of Justice Taney that said that no black man has any rights that a white man must respect.
17: Because you can't gerrymander districts?
19: Yes.
18: What are we always conflating this with? Racism.
17: Because it's worked for a long time.
18: Yeah. It just doesn't make any sense. I can't wrap my head around
17: with
18: that.
17: It. Most people are done with it.
19: It is weird that a Latino and a black guy would say, you know what, we don't have any rights unless Whitey says we do on the Supreme Court.
17: Well, and really, as far as Jim Clyburn goes, Whitey didn't have any rights unless he said that he would have a black female VP.
19: Right.
17: And as soon as that was the case, okay, I'll go ahead and be a kingmaker for Joe Biden.
19: Yes.
17: And that's what happened.
18: Worked out well for him.
17: Yeah, no kidding.
18: Mm-hmm.
17: this can't be working anymore.
18: I keep thinking that. I mean, I really do. I mean, I keep thinking that we've moved past that.
19: No, you know why it keeps working? Because hosts like Kristen Welker and others, not to just single her out, they will just let that roll. They won't say, "Well, hold on a second. What do you mean by that?"
17: Exactly.
18: Yeah.
17: Yeah, they don't do their jobs. But I think it only works with people that would watch NBC News and trust it. And those numbers dwindle more every day because the audience is dying off. Mm-hmm. And people under 50 don't trust NBC News when you're looking at the numbers or any legacy media.
18: Wow.
17: So I would say that's the good news there. Meanwhile, Rahm Emanuel is on Fox talking about the Democratic Socialists. And he's one of those Democrats that says, yes, that's not part of our party.
13: I don't consider Democratic Socialists part of the Democratic Party. About 4 weeks ago, they had a convention in Chicago, separate party. They believe in defunding the police, letting prisoners out of prisons, opening the borders, eliminating the Pentagon. If you're so confident people want that, I'll see you in November. Put it on the ballot. Let's go. Run as a separate party. The Democratic Party is not open to be taken over.
17: They already have been. That's the thing.
19: See, that's the problem, Rahm, is it's easy to say that from the outside, but when you're on the inside and you want that sweet, sweet power, you're going, it's a big tent.
17: And they all got their marching orders and said, we're a big tent party.
19: It is crazy. You let them into the tent, and they'll kick you out of the tent. I mean, they're not interested in coexisting with Democrats. They hate Democrats.
17: They hate Democrats. They hate America.
19: Yes.
17: But Hassan Piker, he's not going out saying this so much today because more of the heat's on, but I mean, just as a sampling, I think we got, Andres was on this as far as the curse words.
18: And on the, nearby, David, just here.
19: I got it.
14: I say I hate America all the time. A lot of want to kill me over that take, but at least I say it with my chest. People will be like, Hassan, you hate America. I'm like, yeah, I do. I do hate America. People will be like, Hassan, you hate cops. They say, yeah, I do. Why? I'm not a
17: Yeah. I hate America and I hate cops.
19: Yes.
17: Because I'm not a female cat.
18: Yeah. I know a lot of people now are like, he's not part of what we are. They're all of a sudden starting to put distance between themselves and him.
19: And they're like, well, just because he showed up in Michigan for Abdul El-Sayed, he didn't show up. He was asked.
18: They
19: asked him multiple times to come campaign for Abdul El-Sayed because they thought that they would get a younger male vote as a result.
17: But now, as reporters were asking El-Sayed the other day on Saturday, hey, what about Hassan Piker? Oh, come on, please.
15: I'm just going to say this. I'm going to stop you right there. If we're here where? What state is this? We're in the state of Michigan. If you want to make this race about a streamer in California, I just think you're missing the boat. This is about affordability in Michigan. This is about being able to see a doctor in Michigan. This is about Donald Trump's disastrous policies in Michigan. That's what I'm focused on right now. I am not interested in a conversation about a social media person in California.
17: That you asked to come help with the campaign?
19: Right.
18: It didn't exactly pull him out of the crowd.
19: Right.
17: Well,
18: come on up here.
17: No, they didn't. Again, this guy that says he hates America. You asked him. The campaign.
19: Yes.
17: Come help. No. Well, please. What state is this?
18: Right. Debbie Dingell's tired of talking about him. And, you know,
17: right. Tough. That's part of the job.
18: On and on it goes. Embraced him.
17: That's part of it. And there's a stylist talking about Hassan Piker.
19: Oh, I just thought this was really funny. This is making the rounds now. He was filming it because this is what he does. He films himself like 18 hours a day. And that's part of the reason why I think his brain is mush.
17: Mm-hmm.
19: But he was filming himself at a hair salon, and he was trying to explain how cool he is to the stylist. He's like hitting on her, and he's calling himself a Chad, which is like,
17: oh, gosh.
19: You know, it's new speak for, buff guy, alpha male kind of guy.
17: Right. Okay, roll it.
16: Chad would be someone, and then I would be someone that would be considered a Chad. It was the exact opposite. Yeah, I'm an internet Chad.
21: Okay. So Chad is like a normie, like douche.
18: Yes. Well, that's funny.
19: Just oof.
17: Yeah.
18: I want to tip her for that.
17: And if
18: there you go.
17: If you're a buff player that has no problem with the ladies, you know what you never have to do? explain that to one.
19: Right.
18: Or give him your resume the minute you sit down.
17: Exactly.
19: Please.
17: Yes. It's just whatever. Oh, I mentioned from our Nimrod in the news last hour, to explain this a little more, this dude in Taiwan. And, you know, I'm looking up updates on this story. This dude's been sentenced to 5 months in jail for recording his wife and her lover on the robot vacuum camera.
19: Really?
17: Yes.
18: Camera on a vacuum.
17: Did you know they had cameras on there, David?
18: I didn't know.
19: I'm not surprised by it because they have to use the smart technology to map out the room, so they got to be able to see it.
17: Exactly. And again, Taiwanese media was on this story. This dude caught his wife cheating with another man, and then he used the footage to sue them both for compensation because you can do that in Taiwan. So apparently this started a few years ago.

0: where the guy found a strange toothbrush in the house, and so he had questions about his wife's fidelity. And after checking the surveillance footage from the parking garage, he noticed the man who had previously work. So he confronts the wife about it. She denied any wrongdoing. Didn't know it was a toothbrush. He just needed to use the bathroom, whatever. I don't know. And he believed her. Anyway, so 3 months later, he remotely activated the home's robot vacuum cleaner via its mobile app to surprise his wife by talking to her through it. Like, hey, how's it going? Like, thought this would be like a fun little thing. But instead, he saw his wife in bed with the dude he had seen on the surveillance camera.
1: Oh, boy.
0: And he thought, you know what? I'm just going to confront him. But then he kept his cool and decided to continue recording them as evidence in a lawsuit. And the footage showed his wife embracing this dude and then walking around the house naked, sat on the sofa. Okay. So with the video evidence, he took his wife and her lover to court demanding, and this is the update, this was not the other story I saw, $68,000 is compensation.
1: Hmm.
0: Judges ruled that the man's extramarital relationship surpassed the boundaries of friendship and ordered them to pay the cheated husband. Yeah.
2: Surpassed the boundaries of friendship.
0: Yes, very much so, isn't it?
1: Yeah. Nice way to put that. Technical term, yeah.
0: It's like 17 grand. Okay? You got 17 grand out of the deal. Okay. But the video evidence captured may have helped the guy prove the wife's unfaithfulness, but it also proved that he had recorded the two without their consent. He claimed his actions were justified, but the court ruled in this countersuit that marital obligations do not supersede a person's right to privacy, and he had no right to record his wife and her lover without their consent.
2: Oh, my gosh.
0: He says, hey, you mind if I record this affair you're having? I'm guessing she's going to say no. Anyway, so under Taiwanese law, recording or disclosing another person's private activities or information without informing them carries a sentence of up to 3 years in prison and a fine of up to 300,000 Taiwanese dollars. In this case, he was sentenced to 5 months in jail in order to pay roughly $5,000. Wow. So that's the rest of that.
2: Dang.
0: Now, I can't imagine any court in the United States saying, yeah, you can't record the affair.
2: Right.
0: That's, people are hiring private eyes all the time
1: right.
0: to record stuff. So it's kind of wild the way that whole story went down.
2: Golly, it's like, Your Honor, he was sitting naked on my couch after
0: that.
2: This.
0: Enough right there. Please. So like, what, she's just out just parading around naked, getting him drinks and a snack? And she never does it for me. Can I pay for it? This isn't fair. Crazy, man. Oh, Brandon Johnson, Mayor of Chicago. You won't believe what he said. We got to get to that and the five stories we're watching today.
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0: The Markley, Van Camp, and Robbins Show. Jamie Markley, David Van Camp, Scott Robbins, and now the five stories we're watching today.
21: One, two, three, four, five.
2: All right, number five, President Trump, he's going to bat for data centers, saying the only reason communities throughout the USA should not want data centers is if they want to end up being backwards and poor. Let data rain. And China is laughing at us right now. Yeah.
0: This is a big fight.
2: Oh, yeah.
0: And like you mentioned earlier, Chinese money in this fight.
2: Yeah. Mm-hmm.
0: Paying protesters.
2: Yes.
1: They want to take the lead in all of this.
2: Absolutely.
1: Yes.
2: Mm-hmm. Number four, at least 100 children under the age of 12 may have been forced into marriage in the UK. Per government data, 62 were aged 10 or below, 27 aged 5 or under. The government, though, is quick to point out it's not a problem specific to one country, religion, or culture.
1: God, I hate that story more than any other story today, I think.
2: Yes.
1: How can you say that?
0: Well, Then give us examples.
4: It is one. It is one religion. It is one.
0: Which religion? Yeah. Which? I mean, if there's multiple,
4: exactly.
0: Which ones?
4: Who is it?
2: Well, it would be Muslim immigrants and also Hindu immigrants. That's so. Yeah. Technically, they're right. It's not one.
4: Well, then tell us who both of them are. Then.
2: Yeah. Number three, Transportation Secretary Sean Duffy has issued an emergency executive action to shut down 110 trucking schools for. While falsely certifying illegal aliens and non-citizens to be commercial truck drivers, more than 100 more were shut down because they weren't real schools.
4: How do you say Bucky's in Farsi?
2: Number two, President Trump is set to meet with U.S. oil refinery executives after this historic $65 billion 25-year deal, giving the U.S. control over major Venezuelan oil fields while boosting production and revenue, and a draft pick to be named later. Number one, more hilarity involving the chair of the New York Democratic Socialists, Gay Gomez Adams is what I call him, Gustavo Gordillo. He claims to be a union member. This is the recap here. Claimed he was an electrician with a union. Well, he was briefly, but he got kicked out because he didn't pay his dues or show up to work. He claims he lived in an apartment. You know, he was slumming it, you know? He did, but only while renovations were going on at the $1.5 million house his parents bought him. He also didn't pay his rent at that apartment. Now he claims, and he's done this several times, including on Fox News, claimed his parents fled Peru and blamed America for ruining Peru. That's not true. His grandfather immigrated here legally. A grandfather was a successful psychiatrist. His dad was born here and is a multimillionaire.
4: Incredible.
0: Deception.
4: It is.
0: All
4: everywhere.
0: The time. Yeah. The truth will not set them free. It will lock them up.
2: I love this because every time I've got like an alert set up now for any time Gay Gomez Adams comes up in the New York Post or any other publication, because it's something new like every few days about what he's lied about.
0: Man, speaking of New York, did you see the Democrats are even saying to Kathy Hochul, hey, you got to block this tax slapped on this casino in New York City because it's 72%. I read that. I'm like,
4: 72%.
0: I'm like, is that, am I reading that right?
4: Holy smoke.
0: Queens Democrats are pushing Governor Kathy Hochul to block a plan that would force the Big Apple's first full casino to pay a staggering 72% in taxes on its slot revenues.
4: My.
0: They got to pay for stuff.
4: Holy cow.
0: You know what was sent? A sharply worded letter from local lawmakers in defense of Resorts World New York City. To Brian O'Dwyer, the chairman of the New York State Gaming Commission, handpicked by Hochul, saying a 72% tax rate is excessively high.
4: Well, yeah.
0: Yes.
4: Yes.
0: Stating the obvious. Yeah. This is the Jamaica Casino owned by Genting. Opened as a slots parlor in 2011 before it netted a state license this year. To also offer live table games such as blackjack, craps, stuff like that. This is crazy when you compare it to other places. You know, New Jersey's Atlantic City casinos pay a 9.25% state tax rate. Michigan's tax rate is 19% on its Detroit casino, and Ohio imposes a 33%. Nowhere near 72%.
2: I still don't feel bad for those guys, though, because those are the same people that if a machine malfunctions and pays you out the grand prize, they'll be like, sorry, the machine broke. You're like, that sounds like a you problem. Give me my money.
0: Yep,
2: sure. They don't operate that way.
0: No. No, in a way, it's like all you people deserve each other.
2: Yeah, right.
0: You know, what it comes down to it.
4: Yeah.
0: I just thought, holy smokes.
4: 72%, though, is crazy.
0: Right? Yes, I thought the same thing.
4: That's crazy.
0: Yeah. Also saw this. A Goodwill record store is opening. And it's exactly what it sounds like. It's going to be in North Carolina. A Goodwill-branded record and media store. This is 10 miles outside of Charlotte. It's called Rewind. And they're saying it's basically a normal Goodwill, except that it's specifically focused on entertainment. They're going to carry vinyl, CDs, cassettes, Blu-rays, DVDs, VHS, and possibly video games. And there might be music-themed apparel, collectibles, vintage audio equipment, game systems, boom boxes, turntables, record players,
1: cow.
0: All that sort of stuff.
2: Half Price Books is like, hey, that's our thing. Come on.
0: Yeah. And that's the thing. If you have any of that stuff, I mean, you can donate it.
1: Mm-hmm. Sure.
0: It's fine. Sometimes that stuff is worth money, depending on what it is.
1: Yeah, check it out first.
0: Yeah. I'm guessing I know where all your old Funko Pops are going to end up after you're gone, Scott.
1: I'm sure, yeah.
0: How many you have?
1: Total?
0: Yeah.
1: I don't know, probably 50.
0: Wow. Yeah, that's significant. All right, Brandon Johnson, Chicago. You got to hear this statement much more straight ahead.
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17: Christian Blood in the KTSA newsroom. Iran is testing the U.S. military again, even though it hardly has one of its own. The Iranians fired more missiles overnight, and the U.S. responded with weapons for the first time in more than a month.
22: The White House has shifted its focus to sanctions and a maritime blockade to pressure Iran. But these latest strikes are renewing concerns of a return to fighting. With the war passing its six-month mark, President Trump signaling earlier last week what it may take to end the war.
17: That's correspondent Matt Bradley. President Trump says Iran is a failed nation. It's believed the country's economy is collapsing, and a serious water shortage is now happening in Tehran. It's hard to tell what card they've yet to play, but attorneys for convicted murderer Carmelo Anthony say they'll continue to try to get that conviction overturned. KTSA's Stacey Keene with the latest.
23: Anthony may have been denied a new trial, but his defense attorneys say the claims and evidence presented during the hearing put them in a stronger position as they carry on the appeals process. During those hearings, new information came to light that the victim, 17-year-old Austin Metcalf, reportedly had aggressive and racist behavior in his past. However, Anthony's own past was found to include fighting, threats of violence, and an obsession with knives. Stacey Keene, KTSA News.
17: Now your KTSA Stevens Roofing AccuWeather forecast. Going to be hot this afternoon, high 99, then cooler this evening. Lows in the upper 70s in the Alamo City, closer to 70 for the Hill Country. For tonight, somewhat cooler. Repeating that high, 77 for the Riverwalk. Right now, we have a temperature of 94 degrees. The heat index, 113. You heard it right. At San Antonio's Severe Weather Station. Christian Blood, stay connected. 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
5: The Markley Van Camp and Robin Show. I'm Jamie Markley, the Gen Xer. The Millennial David Van Camp, the Sexy Boomer. That's Scott Robbins. Brandon Johnson, where was he slinging this nonsense, David?
6: Oh, well, he was signing an executive order where basically you have to prove that you have enough black people on staff before the city will award you a contract.
5: Oh, the illegal stuff.
6: Yeah, the illegal stuff, yeah. And so, yeah, he said basically, it's a, I guess, paraphrase of Jerry Maguire, show me the black people.
5: This guy, how did he ever get elected?
7: I really don't know. It's really terrible.
8: It really is. All right, here we go.
9: If you want to do business with this city, we want to know whether the people leading your company reflect the diversity of the communities whose tax dollars are paying your contracts.
8: Well, then why don't we just do it by tax dollars? Who pays the most taxes?
6: Right.
8: And then figure that out by race, and then we'll hire mostly those people.
7: That's a really good idea.
6: Oh, gosh.
8: I don't think that's going to go over very
6: well. Yeah, you
10: know, it's not. It's not.
6: Yeah.
8: But of course.
10: What is
8: this is nonsense.
10: But that sounds very racist.
8: Well, very much so. And
10: I mean, you're hiring people on the basis of their skin color?
8: Of course.
10: Really?
8: That's what it is.
10: That's what it comes from.
8: Yeah.
9: Now, Washington may be choosing to look away, but Chicago, our eyes are wide open.
8: Uh-huh. Well, it got to be. You got to have head on a swivel.
6: No kidding. Yeah.
8: All the time.
6: Don't wear headphones in public.
8: Mm-mm.
6: You know what's funny about this, though? He's talking about diversity, diversity, diversity. You look at the stage and all the people there at this signing ceremony. I mean, it's, if not 100%, it's 99% black people. That's not diverse.
8: No.
6: That's just black.
8: Yes. But they're not going to tell you that part.
6: No.
10: Golly.
8: They don't really want diversity.
10: That's an amazing thing to say.
8: And they certainly don't want diversity of thought.
10: Amazing.
8: Are you surprised, though, really?
10: No, a little sometimes.
8: You are kind of.
10: A little bit, yeah.
8: Yeah.
10: To blatantly just write out and say it.
8: Yeah. You know, I saw a video last week, and this was a gang in South Chicago. And I had audio, and I'm like, I don't hear any swear words, but then again, I couldn't understand a good 50% of what was being said.
7: Oh, boy. Okay.
8: But, I mean, this is middle of the day, and it's not like I'm hiding, you know, a pistol in my waistband. These are serious, freaking semi-automatic weapons, mm-hmm. and sometimes it's like sawed-off rifles.
10: Mm-hmm.
8: I mean, ready to do serious damage, right? Mm-hmm. Out in the open, just walking down the street. These are teens.
6: Yeah.
8: But yet we always hear about guns from the left. You cannot tell me that if you wanted to crack down, they put the videos out online. This wasn't like an investigative reporter that got some sort of secret video. No, they brag online.
6: Yeah, a lot of these dudes do. Yeah, they got the big drum mags, which if it's in Chicago, that's very illegal.
8: Mm-hmm.
6: They got that. Some of those Glocks have the switches on them. I mean, yeah, they're openly committing multiple local and federal crimes.
8: Yes. And if you were serious about getting guns off the street, it would be so simple. But they're not. Not at all.
7: I'm worried about the

0: Diversity in the gangs.
1: What are you saying?
0: I just don't see any.
1: You're saying Whitey doesn't have a chance there?
0: I should be able to step into the gang world, too.
2: All my life, I've grown up wanting to be a Crip.
0: Exactly. And you can't, David.
2: I can't. Wouldn't be allowed to.
1: Well, you know, you got all these people on social media that are trying to make a name for themselves, and you got to differentiate, and you got to do some, you know, crazy stuff, very daring stuff.
0: Mm-hmm.
1: You get young Whitey to go into the neighborhood and say, hey, it seems to me it's kind of racist you don't have any Whiteys in the gang. Now, that's a YouTube channel right there.
2: It'll be short-lived, but, you know. Yeah.
1: Probably, yes.
0: Where's Whitey?
1: There is that possibility, but you got to risk it for the biscuit, David.
2: Dave Chappelle actually had a bit about that, though, because if I see a group of black guys, you know, we'll call them thugs, walking around, and they got a white friend with them,
1: mm-hmm.
2: the white dude in that gang is the dangerous mother bleeper of the bunch, because there's no telling what that guy has done
1: right
2: to get into that group.
1: Oh, that's funny. I saw a piece today. It was at the Federalist, saying leftists will never self-reflect and they will never apologize for the horrors they inflict. I'm like, okay, that sounds like standard fare, like conservative fare. Mm-hmm. I agree with it, but I go into it and I'm reading it, and it's talking about the likes of AOC and what they say. Also mentions Michael Schellenberger, who wrote San Francisco.
2: Mm-hmm.
1: And published an article this last week that said progressives will be horrified when they wake up to what they've done. The sterilization of children, the killing of mentally ill addicts, the decimation of education, and more will haunt the left. And so it goes into it. And I thought to myself, it is true a lot of these people on the left will never apologize, because we'll bring that up occasionally. Are they ever going to say they were sorry for what they said about COVID or the vaccine?
2: No.
1: Or, you know, we have to defund the police or whatever? You're like, no. And I thought to myself, except regular people sometimes will admit they were wrong. And will say, you know, I was really led astray until I woke up to fill in the blank. And now I see all the lies. Like, I do see that just amongst regular people.
2: Mm-hmm.
1: But if, well, your money is tied to these stances, you're not going to apologize. You just won't.
2: All you can do is laugh it off and say, woke one was crazy.
1: Right. But I'm leading into this. Are you saying a left-wing historian admits to being wrong all the time?
2: Yes. John Meacham, he's a left-wing historian and unofficial advisor to Joe Biden.
1: That's the dude that's on PMS Now all the time.
2: Yeah. This was on Morning Joe on PMS Now, and they were kicking around the Democrats' prospects in the midterms, and he actually said, hey, you know, don't underestimate Trump here.
1: Okay. Roll it.
3: I think one caveat we should state up front is almost everything we predicted about Donald Trump since 2015 has proven to be wrong.
1: Wow.
3: There are a lot of folks who at various points have declared the phenomenon to be running out of gas. It's over. He's gone too far. And here he is. As he himself said in the most honest thing from the inaugural address, in the rotunda on that cold January day. Can you believe this?
2: Yeah.
1: Well, at least he did that.
2: Yeah.
1: You know.
0: Yep.
1: I can't believe the people that really thought it was only going to take 4 to 6 weeks in Iran.
0: It's crazy. I did.
1: That's what I'm saying. I'm joking.
0: I thought, okay, that's what that's exactly how it's going to work.
1: Hopefully,
0: right?
1: It's going to be done soon. We'll see.
0: Yeah. I know.
1: Boy, all right. It's that time. We do it a couple of times a day. Go around the table. It may not be the biggest story out there, but it caught your attention. You want to bring it in. David, what's your story here?
2: My story here is Michelle Obama talking to Jon Stewart, and parenthood came up, and John was just trying to, like, have a human moment about how, yeah, raising kids is hard, but you do miss some of these moments when it's all said and done.
1: Okay. I have that clip
0: unbelievable.
1: Up.
0: Unbelievable.
1: What's unbelievable?
0: She is.
1: You've already heard this,
0: yeah,
1: thing.
0: I have.
1: Oh, I haven't heard this yet. Go ahead.
4: The energy and excitement of the kids being around is so incredible.
5: I love them. I'm going to see them tonight for dinner. I love them.
4: Yeah.
5: But, you know, Barack cried when they went to college.
4: Yeah.
5: I was like, bye, little... Goodbye. Now now Friday nights aren't wrecked with terror and fear about where are you? Where are you?
4: Right.
5: You know, no, I get that. I love their emancipation and growth. And
4: the thing I miss, though, is the job.
1: Hold on a second. You mean when they went away to college, you still weren't worried what they were doing on the weekend?
2: No.
1: Like, out of sight, out of mind.
0: And emancipation.
2: I mean, also, like, one phone call to the Secret Service and you could know exactly where your daughters were. Most mothers and fathers don't have that luxury.
1: That's true. Yeah.
0: What a self-absorbed...
1: I'm trying to think of the different moms I know from all of my kids' different friends and all their moms. And I'm trying to think of one that I would have known that didn't cry when the kid went away to school. I can't think of one right now. And we talked about it before, I'll admit it. Oh, it was an ugly cry. It was ugly.
0: Well, you should feel some deep sadness, if nothing else.
1: Yeah, you know, it's the end of an era and all that. Right. But anyway, okay, cold, hard Michelle, what do you got?
4: Like, don't you miss... See, your kids are still in high school, so it's still a job.
6: Yes.
4: Like, it gave a meaning and, like, pattern to my life.
5: I'm good.
6: Yeah.
5: Look at all the meaning.
6: She's different.
5: I have a wonderful pattern.
4: Oh, man.
5: You know?
6: I love my kids' schedule. I love it.
4: There's something about the schedule.
6: I love their schedule.
5: I love my schedule. I have a great schedule, and it's awesome. All mine.
1: Oh, dude, if you just go back over the past few years, I don't know, maybe it's true if you went back 10 or 20. It's harder to find more self-consumption, as far as statements go, than Michelle Obama.
2: Oh, yeah. Dude, I was actually in a little bit of shock that you would just admit it, because even her brother, they do the podcast together.
1: Right.
2: Her brother's trying to bring it back to, like, sanity. Like, well, I do miss the schedule and all this. No, I like my schedule. I'm trying to help you here, Michelle. Come on, what are you doing?
1: No. But you hear that a lot from her. No wonder he's so miserable.
0: Mm-hmm. Can you imagine that?
1: I don't know if it'd be so bad you'd be fantasizing about other dudes. But, that was the woman before Michelle.
2: Yeah, right.
1: Got it. That was the college girlfriend that he wrote letters about fantasizing about dudes. Oh, yeah, that's a crazy one, too.
0: I think of the things I was fantasizing about at his age.
1: Was it dudes?
0: No, it wasn't dudes.
1: I didn't think so.
0: That's why I just think, okay, there you go.
1: All right, Scotty, what do you got for your story?
0: The Detroit Tigers just didn't lose one of their best pitchers in the league when they traded Tarek Skubal to the Dodgers. They also lost an espresso machine from the clubhouse.
1: Oh.
0: Skubal, who bought the espresso machine and then everybody shared in it in the clubhouse when he was with the Tigers, took it with him when he left for L.A. He said that his wife was like, hey... He says, I was just going to leave it and get a new one. She said, no, you're not. She was like, that was way too expensive. Just run the charge back. So he did.
1: Oh, my gosh.
0: So he takes the, unplugs it, and puts it under his arm and walks out the door with it.
6: How much is it worth?
0: I have no idea. I don't know what espresso machines run, but...
6: How much does he make?
0: Millions of dollars, multi-millions of dollars a year. And is going to make even more money at the end of this year.
1: Man, oh man.
0: Boy, she wanted that. She was not going to let him leave it, though. You will get that machine and bring it home.
1: That is hilarious.
5: Okay.
6: All right, I'll get it. No, I make so much money. Let's just get a new one. No.
0: No, get it. We bought it. Get it.
1: For my story, I brought this in for a couple of reasons. I happened to see this the same day I saw the Chicago gang with their guns out all over the place, realizing the Democrats really don't want to get guns off the streets, because if they did, they could do it easily. Kaylin Bennett, who does a lot of videos online, she is at a college campus, and I forget which one it was, but this girl comes up to her and is talking about getting rid of assault rifles. And so she's trying to have a conversation with her, and it's apparently clear this woman... This young woman has no idea what she's talking about, but yet is so frustrated she just swears and then demeans the other person. So if you want to hear that exchange about guns,
2: sure,
1: here you go.
7: How would you explain to them why you should have an assault rifle?
8: What is an assault rifle?
7: Big gun that you shouldn't have.
8: What is the definition of an assault rifle? If you're going to tell me I don't need something, you better have the definition.
7: What, is that how it works?
8: What is an assault rifle?
7: It's a... I'm gonna be honest. I don't know what the exact dictionary definition is.
8: Let's talk.

0: My handgun is for my self-defense.
1: I never said I wanted to ban them.
0: Okay,
1: you're
0: right. I put words in
1: your mouth. Having a little gun for self-defense, but I have an issue with the bigger ones.
0: Why?
1: Because it's ridiculous.
0: Why?
1: You don't need an AK-47 Why? To defend your f***ing house.
0: Why?
1: Because you don't need that.
0: That's not an argument.
1: This is a war zone.
0: It's not an argument.
1: Alright, leave me the f*** alone. Don't f***.
0: You came up to me, and now you're mad because you don't know what you're talking about.
2: And that's pretty much the way that goes.
3: That AK will actually, even for some inexperienced people, will end an argument very quickly. Just say.
2: Nimrod's in the news and a news update next.
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6: Well, the Lindsey Clancy jury deliberations continue. She strangled her three young children, and some women are supporting her because I guess motherhood is hard. 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
5: 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Two of the female jurors?
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1: Hey, it's Trey here from my friends over at Here in Texas. 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You know, I was born with hearing loss. It was an impairment that I had for my entire life. But being in radio and driving race cars, flying airplanes, riding motorcycles, shooting guns, and playing really loud guitars, all those things, that certainly didn't help. So my hearing got worse over time. But I went to see Dr. Sally and the team at Here, H-E-A-R, Here in Texas. 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They do accept TRICARE and other insurance as well. 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
8: KTSA. It's 1 o'clock, KTSA, San Antonio. I'm Christian Blood. The U.S. and Iran trading shots late Sunday. The U.S. launched its first attack on Iran in over a month, hitting two Iranian rocket launchers. According to U.S. Central Command, that came after U.S. forces said they saw that IRGC forces were prepping to launch rockets with sea mines into the Strait of Hormuz. Those have been removed. Recent reports say those previous mines were taken away. Iran's ports remain closed off via U.S. naval blockade. We've got more on the story at KTSA.com. Jurors in Massachusetts continue deliberations in the murder trial of Lindsay Clancy. She's the mother accused of killing all three of her children in 2023.
10: The defense has argued she was over-medicated and failed by the healthcare system. Prosecutors said Clancy was in control and aware of her carefully planned strangulation of Cora, Dawson, and Callan while her husband was out running errands. And with the jury out, Clancy's attorney told us that she's nervous, sad, and scared. Her trial has become a referendum on motherhood and mental health.
8: That's correspondent Aaron Katursky. Two daycare employees in Eagle Pass facing charges after a toddler was left in a hot car for 4 hours. Eagle Pass police arrested Yahahira Hernandez and Samadia Jimenez on Friday. Investigators say the two-year-old child survived after being left in the car back in May. Hernandez charged with abandoning or endangering a child. Jimenez is charged with failure to report a felony. Both women are charged with tampering with evidence. Now your KTSA Stevens Roofing AccuWeather forecast. Hot this afternoon, high of 99, heat index hotter. For tonight, mostly clear skies with a light breeze, but still balmy, low 77 for the Riverwalk. Cooler in the Hill Country with a high of 72 in Kerrville. Right now, 86. It feels like 105. It's San Antonio's severe weather station. Christian Blood, 550 KTSA and FM 1071.
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0: Normal is broken, common sense is weird, so we're here to help you transform your life. From the Ramsey Network and the Fairwinds Credit Union Studio, this is The Ramsey Show. I'm Dave Ramsey. Jade Washaw, Ramsey personality, number one best-selling author, is my co-host today. The phone number here is 888-825-5225. Matthew's in Chicago. What's up, Matthew?
1: Hi, Dave. So I was just, you know, reaching out. I've been keeping an eye on your stuff for years, and I think I'm, you know, looking for some advice because I accrued a lot of debt throughout the years, including my son. You know, he got caught RSV when he was very young, so the NICU bill added on my credit card, and over the years it just kept accruing in debt and interest.
0: So you didn't have health insurance?
1: I did, but my my copay and the deductible is extremely high. We don't have great insurance with my employer.
0: Extremely high, define.
1: Yeah, it's just
0: like 20 grand or something,
2: or like 7 grand.
1: It's about 8,000-9,000.
0: Okay.
1: For the NICU.
0: Okay. And how much debt do you have today, Matthew?
1: I owe about. Right now, I've paid down 25%, so I owe about $70,000 in credit cards.
0: What? How much debt do you have today, Matthew?
1: $190,000.
0: Okay. On and 70 of that currently is on credit cards. What's the rest of it?
1: One car and my.
0: What do you owe on the car?
1: I owe about $33,000.
0: Mm-hmm. Okay, that's 100. What's the other 90?
1: Mm-hmm. About $80,000 is on my mortgage. That's all I have left for my house.
0: Okay, good. Okay. So your son's NICU stay did not cause your debt mathematically?
1: Not necessarily.
0: No, not period.
2: It was just one debt.
0: Period. You have $100,000 in debt. $8,000 was your son. So, you know,
1: correct.
0: that's not what you lead with in your mind anymore. You caused your debt when you bought a freaking car you couldn't afford, not your kid.
1: Fair.
0: That's what the math says. Okay.
1: Correct.
0: Cool. I love it. So what do you make, man?
1: I make about $80,000 a year, $90,000.
0: Does your wife work outside the home?
1: Yeah, she does, but she dropped part-time ever since we had a kid.
0: Yeah.
1: So that made it rough.
0: And how's the baby doing? Is he doing okay?
1: Pretty good. Yeah,
0: good.
1: He's doing great.
0: Praise God. That's an important thing, right?
1: So, for sure.
0: Good. Okay, so we got you making 80 and her making part-time money, maybe 20 or something?
1: About 40.
0: Oh, good.
2: Oh, that's even better. Okay,
0: so
2: good.
0: We got 120 to work with, and you owe 100 plus your house.
1: Correct.
0: Okay, cool.
2: Well, that's not very bad.
1: I sold my Tesla a few days ago because I had equity in it. So I sold that, and now I have some play money to play with.
0: How much play money?
1: About $15,000.
0: Cool.
2: Great. The Tesla, that wasn't the $33,000 car. That's a separate car, or it's the same one?
1: No, that's a separate car. I have a Honda Accord now.
2: Okay, can we sell that one, or how far upside down are you?
1: I'm upside down maybe like 8 on that.
2: Well,

0: you got 15, so we could essentially...
1: You could sell that car and buy two cars with what's left, two hoopties.
2: True.
0: Why wouldn't you do
1: that? And you'd have no car payments, and you'd be down to attacking the credit cards.
2: Correct.
1: And your wife will hate Dave Ramsey.
2: Pretty heavy.
1: You can blame me instead of her. You can blame me instead of you. But yeah, okay. Here's the thing. You got two ways to go at this, Matthew. Here's what I know about you. Okay, you already are taking action. You already know where you are, and so you're way ahead of the game. Most of the time, I got to talk people into getting to where you are before they call. Okay. And so you're already there. You already sold a Tesla. I got some money to move around here. I got some things. You got to buy a car out of that money, right? Because you're only down to one car.
2: Correct.
1: Okay. All right. And so you got two ways to go at this. One way, you start with you and your wife, sit down, do a detailed budget on every dollar tonight, where every dollar of the $140,000 a year is going each month, and we're going to attack these debts smallest to largest. Number two, we're cutting up every single credit card. No excuses.
2: Okay.
1: These things have ruined your life. They're not a blessing.
2: Okay.
1: Number three, then you decide, are we going to fight this for a little while, go buy a $5,000, $7,000 car, throw the rest of the 15 at these credit cards, get this debt snowball rolling, or are we going to use the 15 and sell the other car and get two $7,000 cars that are paid for, or $5,000 cars that are paid for, and have no car payments to attack all of this with? And you can run the math out in about 20 minutes doing either one and say basically keeping the current car is going to cost us 5 months.
0: I'd even throw a third option in there. My household was a one-car household for quite a while just to get ahead on debt. And if that's something that could work with you guys just for a short period of time, it could really be worth it, because then you sell a $33,000 car, pay for what's upside down, and you use the money to get one vehicle that fits everybody, do that for a while, and use whatever margin is left to throw it at these credit cards.
1: Yeah, you guys can play with some options. But the bottom line is, if you're making 140, can you get out of $100,000 of non-mortgage debt? Yes, you can, sir. You can win.
2: Would you recommend, so I have quite a bit of equity in my home. Would you recommend downsizing?
1: Not unless you hate your house. Do you hate your house?
2: Well, I have low interest. No, I love my house. I paid 2% interest.
0: Don't need to do that.
1: Don't sell it. I would give up 2 years of my life on beans and rice to keep a house.
2: Okay.
1: And that's what you're going to do. $50,000 a year, and you're debt-free in 2 years.
2: Fair, yes.
1: That's $4,000 a month. That means no eating out, no vacations, no whining. Everything's on a freaking coupon. Beans and rice, rice and beans. The cat's on Craigslist, the dog's on eBay. I mean, we're selling everything, and we're getting out of debt so we can keep our house. Because the house is the only thing in this whole equation that's smart.
2: Correct.
1: So let's keep the smart thing and dump the other stuff. I'd sell the car 62 times before I sold the house.
0: Absolutely. Plus, I think if you keep the house, it's going to help your wife stay on board with this plan.
1: Yeah. So, but you guys need to sit down together and say, if we are willing to pay a price together, if we're both willing to roll up our sleeves and be grown-ups and say, we're going to clean up this mess that is overspending and that is buying cars we can't afford, you've already started the process. You were willing to sell your Tesla.
0: Mm-hmm.
1: The other car is hers. I can tell by the conversation.
0: Absolutely.
1: And so,
0: but he did good. He led and he went first, and now it's her chance to be an adult, and she can go second.
1: That's a stud.
0: Yeah.
1: Yeah. And that's how you draw people in, instead of like, honey, I've been listening to Dave Ramsey. We're going to sell your car. Don't lead with that one. Okay.
0: Start with you.
1: That doesn't work real good. So, there's a couple of ways to get at this. You can sell the cars, but the house is not one I'm going to do. In a hundred times out of a hundred, I would live on nothing for 2 years, where our friends think we joined a cult, our family thinks we need counseling, and we're getting out of debt for 2 years. No is the answer to every question when someone calls you. No, we can't go. We ain't got any money. We're broke people. And it's not based on your son's NICU stay. That's what the math says.

0: 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Kids are growing up with more access to information than ever before in history. But most of the content is calculated to keep them distracted, make them mad, and keep them scrolling. Not help them think for themselves. WorldWatch exists to be the antidote to the algorithms. 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And I love that WorldWatch doesn't talk at kids. It gives families something to talk about. Because when my kids are older, I want them to be able to think for themselves and separate news from noise. 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
1: $100 a month invested for 40 years. From 20 to 60, 25 to 65, 30 to 70, 40 years. $100 a month invested in a good growth stock mutual fund at market rates of return is $1,176,000. Based on that math, anyone can become a millionaire. If $100 a month will make you a millionaire, anyone can become a millionaire. The trick is they got to do it every month, and they got to start early.

0: early, and they have to learn some basic things like you guys are doing, listening to the show. Thank you for being here. George and I are going to show you how to do in-depth investing, my personal playbook for real estate investing and mutual funds, and the reasons I do some things and don't do some things, all in the next two nights. We've done this. This will be the third time we've done the Investing Essentials two-night event. It's a lot. It's a lot of nerdy stuff. If you want the nerdy investing stuff from us, this is the place to get it. All new content this year. We're adding some stuff on wealth planning, which includes your estate plan, reducing taxes, so on. 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So, I mean, a lot. And if you're having trouble sleeping, I can probably help. I mean, this is serious nerdy stuff. If you like the nerdy stuff, you won't sleep at all. You'll be wide awake like you're on a Red Bull. But you'll like it. 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Get them at RamseySolutions.com/events or click the link in the show notes if you're listening on podcast or YouTube. John is in Tulsa, Oklahoma. Hey, John, what's up?
1: Hey, Dave. Just wanting to know, I've been watching your ton of clips on Facebook over the weekend, struggling with finances, and just can't seem to get ahead. So we're just trying to tell my wife, I'm like, we really got to do something. She found out you guys had an app. And so I just decided I was going to take, I said you guys took calls, and I was going to call and see if there's something you can do to help us out, because we feel like we're just constantly drowning and trying to get ahead, and it doesn't seem to work out.
0: That's a frustrating feeling. I'm sorry. I've been there, and it's no fun. I feel like a freaking rat in a wheel. Work myself to death, and all I got's bony fingers, right?
1: Mm. Yes, sir. Yeah.
2: So what are you experiencing? Do you feel like it's an income issue? Do you feel like more money's going out the door, or is it a combination of both?
1: I think it's both. I mean, we have a decent money coming in. I mean, we're not living high on the hog by any means.
2: What do you make?
1: I make $60,000 of my salary, and then we make about another $20,000 or so with, like, iSpark, doing a second job. And then my wife does it when she can. She's a stay-at-home mom. We have 7 kids, 5 are adopted. And so we just try to juggle everything we can, but we seem like we have to get a loan to get by, and then we try to pay that loan off, and then we have to get another one to get something else done, and it's just frustrating.
2: Yeah, I mean, $80,000, you've got a big family of 9. That's got to go an awful long way. Do you guys have a budget?
1: We sort of do. We write all of our bills down on the paper, and then we check them off as we pay them throughout the month. And then sometimes we get to the end, and we're a little short. So then I got to go, you know, I stay longer out in the evenings or on my days off.
0: What kind of debt do you have?
1: We have about $10,000 in personal loans, and about $11,000 in credit card debt, and almost $70,000 in cars and auto loans.
2: Okay.
0: What, break those down for me. What's the two cars?
1: One is $30,000. One is almost $38,000.
0: Mm-hmm. Okay. So one of them's the school bus.
1: Yes, one of them is the 9-passenger vehicle, and then the other one I just recently bought, like 3 months ago, and that's because it's a hybrid, and so I bought it brand new so that way I could do the extra income in the evenings and try to get ahead and get better gas mileage.
2: What do you do? What's your $60,000 job? What kind of work is it?
1: I'm a manager at a convenience store.
2: Okay.
0: Okay. Your last purchase was dumb. It killed you. It put a nail in your coffin. It was not a help. It was a hurt.
2: Agree.
0: Okay. You were trying to do something smart, but I didn't say you were dumb. I said your purchase was dumb. And dude, I've done some dumb purchases, so I know what they look like. That falls in the category. So my experience is we have a lot of large families doing the Ramsey system, the Ramsey plan. And so we see a lot of them. They visit the office here. We get pictures and videos. They post all these other things. And so my experience is that people that have large families do one of two things happens. One is they completely lose their minds because of the chaos. But most often, that's not the case. Most often, people that have large families become highly structured and organized, down to the point that we have people come in here with 2 kids, and they can't seem to figure out how to get a picture taken. People come in here with 8 kids, and they say, get in line for a picture, and 30 seconds later, they're all ready. They're so organized, structured, dialed in, and they know the whole world doesn't revolve around each one of them. Instead, the unit is what matters. And so as a family, we have to learn to serve each other. We have to learn to

0: not be the source of the drama, and so on. And so the large family just does that for emotional regulation. It does that for structure and for systems and processes, because otherwise you lose your mind with that many people coming at you. Does that make any sense?
1: Right. Yes, sir, it does.
0: I would suggest that you guys are probably that. Are you?
1: We are, yeah. We're pretty structured.
0: Until we got to your money. So I want you to take this same mentality where you crack the whip, so to speak, metaphorically, to keep the children in line and all lined up like little ducks. Let's start making the dollars stay in line and go where they're supposed to go with little ducks. Because you're real structured and systematized until you got to your money, and then it's chaotic.
2: Yeah, the problem is that you're doing it on paper,
0: but not doing anything.
2: Yeah, and even those, because I'm sure there's a lot of people listening who think, oh, I write my budget down on paper every month, but what happens when you're spending in real time and you're not going in and putting every single time that you go to the grocery store, you're just checking off, did we buy groceries? Checking off, did we pay the light bill? Checking off. And you've got to have the same plan for all the detailed spending and all the nuanced spending in between. So we'll gift you every dollar, and on every dollar, you'll be able to put in all of your main income, but also everything you make from your side hustles. Don't leave that out. And then plan for every single dime. And that's not just the fixed expenses. It's the variable things, and it's all the fun stuff in between that maybe you guys do as a family. Make sure you're planning every single dollar. A zero-based budget is what we would teach for you to do, because it works. And then from there, you're going to be able to see, okay, where are we bleeding? Is there actually margin at the end of the month? My guess is you're overspending in certain areas, and that's what's causing you to go deeper into credit card debt.
0: Chaos is causing overspending because you're chaotic in the money piece, versus if you were dialed in and you said, all right, honey, with the two of us sit down together, this is how much we're going to spend on groceries, period. Period.
1: Right.
0: This is how much we're not going out to eat till we get this debt cleaned up. This is how much we're going to spend on X. This is how much we're going to spend on Y. Nothing else. That's it. It's a statement of fact. And then you hold to that. And you don't go over one of those categories, because if you lay all the categories out, no one plans to be in debt except Congress. Right?
1: Sure.
0: You are not going to plan. You're going to lay out a plan where every dollar has a name, and then you freaking stick to it and regiment the crap out of it.
2: Well, yeah, then, because when you have it in your budget, now you can look at it and say, we only have $1,000 of margin. At that rate, it's going to take us 4 years to pay this off.
0: I'd sell that car in about 30 seconds.
2: Exactly. But when you know how much...
0: That thing's got to go.
2: When you know how much you need, then suddenly you can get ahead of it and say, at my side hustle, I have to make $2,000, not just picking and being okay with however much the side hustle brings in. That's just what I make. You have to set an amount and go out and get that amount and work until you bring it in.
0: Yeah. And her job, since she's head housekeeper, she's in charge.
2: Home
0: she's the
2: CEO.
0: Head home economist is what I was trying to say. Head home economist. Mm-hmm. Her job is to make every one of these dollars scream. It has to perform. The food money has to stretch. Every dollar, the clothing money has to stretch. Everything's got, she has to manage it with as much regimentation and discipline and strength as she does seven children, so that you don't lose your freaking mind. And you can't justify the purchase of this car with a side hustle. You won't make enough by the time you're 100 to justify this car with a side hustle. That was bull crap. You bull crapped yourself. So I would sell that car in about 20 seconds if I were you.

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2: Christian Blood, KTSA Newsroom. The fighting is back on between the U.S. and Iran.
3: We saw Iran launching missiles towards Jordan that were then intercepted by both the U.S. military and Jordanian air defense systems. The question now is whether this is going to prompt another back and forth between the U.S. and Iran. Iranian officials saying that they are going to continue to defend themselves.
2: That's correspondent Luis Martinez. San Antonio police investigating several possible storm-related drownings after Friday night storms. KTSA's Stacy Keene with more.
4: Police say two people were swept away in the San Pedro Creek during Friday night storms. One person managed to get out of the water a few blocks downstream in the downtown area, but the other is yet to be found. A woman was found dead on Quincy Street Saturday night, and a man's body was found at Woodlawn Lake on Sunday. Stacy Keene, KTSA News.
2: Well, the flooding might be over for the Alamo City, but it's still a thing in the Grand Canyon. Flash flooding over the weekend killed two people and more than a dozen still missing.
5: We're hearing from people who experienced this flash flooding, and they said that at a moment's notice, they were told to run. They saw bridges collapsing in front of them. And then at one point, it was about more than 60 people who were evacuated out of the Grand Canyon National Park.
2: That's correspondent Melissa Adan. Now your KTSA Stevens Roofing AccuWeather forecast. Hot right now, but cooler tonight with a low of 77 for the Riverwalk and about 72 for the Hill Country. And then you got hot temperatures again tomorrow, high in the upper 90s, a heat index even hotter. It is 96 right now, San Antonio's severe weather station. I'm Christian Blood. 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
2: Sharon is in Los Angeles. Hi, Sharon. How are you?
3: I am sick and tired of being sick and tired.
2: I love it. Well, you're in the right place, kiddo. What's up?
3: How can I... Oh, I'm about to cry. How can I set boundaries with my husband's spending to help our marriage be healthy and strong, but also financially protect our kids and our goals?
2: Tell him he cannot serve in Congress any longer.
3: Agreed.
4: Sharon, what's it look like, the spending that you're talking about? I mean, it's got you in tears, so it must be...
2: extreme.
4: Yeah. What's it look like?
3: We have been trying to do the baby steps for 8 years. He keeps not keeping promises. This is our third time trying to get out of debt. We use every dollar. We've tried marriage counseling with church leaders. I had to find a contract because I was so desperate. We've done allowances, wealth planning, therapy sessions, weekly budget meetings. Nothing's working. We're trudging through $3,000 of minimum debt payments each month.
2: So the techniques you're attempting are not the problem.
3: No.
2: It's the fact that you're not doing any of them as a family, because he keeps breaking the contract, not following through on every dollar, not following through on getting out of debt. And so what's broken? I mean, have anybody looked at him and said, dude, what is up with you?
3: No, because anytime I try to bring something up, I get two answers. The first answer is, you just need to be patient and compassionate with him. Or the second answer goes off the other deep end, which is, you need to make a secret account and have a lifeboat bank account that's secret from him.
2: Mm-hmm.
3: But I don't believe in keeping secrets from my husband.
4: Right.
2: There's a third answer, and that's divorcing.
3: Which I don't think that we're at that point, because I still love him very much.
2: Well, you just told me 8 years of misbehavior, and you called a show and talking to strangers, and the first thing that happens, you start crying. You're not in a good place.
4: Uh-huh. And you said...
3: I realized that most of it is my enabling behavior.
2: I don't think it's enabling behavior. Contract. I think it's... It's more that you... he doesn't believe that there's any consequences for continuing to destroy his family.
4: Plus, Sharon, there's no way that this behavior is just siloed to money.
3: No, I'm pretty sure it's addiction.
4: Yeah.
3: Because at this point, finally, I'm calling it what it is. It's addiction.
4: Now, let's talk about what you said before, because you said the advice you're getting is on both ends of the spectrum. I do think in instances where there's some sort of addiction, whether it's gambling, pornography, whatever it is, there does need to be a separation of finance. I'm not saying it has to be done secretly. As a matter of fact, I'm saying it's not done secretly, but there does need to be a hard cut where you're keeping the money safe for you and the family. You're the one that's having primary control over it, because
2: healing occurs. Yeah.
4: He's not well, and he's not able to participate today.
2: If that's what's really going on, I don't know if I'm going to call it that or not.
4: What are the...
2: I think this guy's just a child.
3: Well, I've been very patient the whole 8 years that we've been.
2: Oh, you've been way too.
3: This,
2: I mean, I've been 8 months and I'm having a problem.
4: But do you know? Can you see the purchases, or is it he has credit cards somewhere that you don't know of? What does it look like?
3: No, I see everything. I am part of all the accounts. Very recently, I started squirreling away. Anytime he spends money, then I'll take that exact amount and put it into savings. So then because his habit is that if he sees the money, he spends it. It's automatic. He has to burn a hole in his
4: pocket. What gives you the idea that it's an addiction? If you told me, Jade, he's got $40,000 worth of credit cards, I can't log in, I can't see it, but

0: my name is attached to it, right? What makes you think it's addiction? What are you seeing that's giving you that sign?
1: Because we will set aside, like I said, this is our third time going through the steps. We keep bouncing between one and two over and over. He keeps making promises, and we keep together.
0: Right, but tell us what the money looks like. Tell us what you're seeing in the purchases. How much? What type of an expenditure is it? Give us those details.
1: He's spending at least $4,000 a month on just his wants and needs, mostly lifestyle creep, like sodas,
0: like what?
1: And snacks and gaming, okay, purchases and work for lunch for work and gifts for family members, like our two-step kids' birthdays, and money for his friends.
0: So what's giving you addiction? What are you seeing spending-wise that you're going, you know what, I don't think this is an unknown, where is it going, that's making you think addiction?
1: I know where it's going because I'm the nerd.
2: I think she's saying spending addiction, not side addiction.
0: Got you.
1: Yeah, specifically spending addiction.
2: Yeah. Okay. This is not spending addiction. This is a guy who cares only about himself. This is not spending addiction. This is extreme selfishness and extreme immaturity.
0: How long have you been married?
2: He's a butt.
1: 10 years.
0: 10 years. So eight of the 10 years.
2: Yeah.
1: Yeah.
2: That's what's going on. And so, you know, you guys need a good marriage counselor that will help you form some adult boundaries that both of you agree to stick to, or that this marriage ends.
0: But, and that's the thing, Sharon, if it takes two to make it happen. So if you're saying it's been 8 years, he won't go to counseling, he won't do this, he won't do that.
2: You need to go. And the counselor needs to form the words and the sentences for you that turn into what we call an ultimatum that says, okay, either we're going to be working on this together and we're going to solve this as two adults, or we're going to solve it separately. Now, you need to decide, are you going to come to counseling and are you going to solve this problem? Because I'm simply not going to live like this. And that has never been said, apparently.
0: I don't think
2: so. And it's
0: so.
2: Time for it to be said. I don't want you to divorce, but I also don't want you living another 10 years like this. You're a basket case, girl. I mean, you're all to pieces. And it's not fair to live like this. I wouldn't live like this. I've cried like that, but not days on end. I get up and change something that's causing that, you know? We're just not going to be this way anymore. And so,
0: You know, we get those calls a lot. I feel like we get a lot of these calls, and, you know, it's no indictment on men, but it just happens to a lot of times be women calling. And I feel like they're willing to put up with more of this behavior
2: because they're not.
0: Well, they're looking ahead and they're going, gosh, if I make this move, what does it mean for me? If I've been a stay at home mom, oh gosh, now I'm going to be a single mom. Now I have to go back into the workforce. What can I do? And it's like they're just spinning out all of these, hypotheticals that they don't feel ready for, and because of that they'll stay in a situation with a dude like this who's 8 years of just terrible behavior. And it just, I mean, my heart breaks for that because it's sad.
2: But the way you fix it is that you go, okay, I'm
0: gonna take one step at a time,
2: restart my career, I'm gonna contact a divorce attorney, I'm gonna find out what the rules are in California about child support and alimony, and there's a new bill he's gonna get to pay every month.
0: Yep.
2: Called taking care of these kids. And, you know, if he can't come to the table, I'm not going to live like this.
0: That's right.
2: And you have to decide, are you willing to live like this? If you're willing to live like this, you don't need to call us. You can just keep living like that. I can't participate in you living like that because I think it's dumb. I wouldn't do it. But I do think there's a chance he could change, but no one's hit him in the face with a big enough two before yet. I'm the guy that's perfectly willing, you know. So, you know, you will do this or you don't stay.
0: Yeah.
2: I mean, it's the same thing like when someone's working here at Ramsey, okay? These are behaviors you can't continue with. We love you, but the behaviors are going to leave or you are. We don't do that here. And if you want to be a we, you can't, you know, you got to do this and you got to, otherwise you can't stay. And that's how life works, y'all.

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0: Aiden is in Asheville, North Carolina. Hi, Aiden, how are you?
12: Hey, Dave. Hey, Jade. How are you guys?
0: Better than we deserve. What's up in your world?
12: Excellent. So happy to talk to you guys. A good mentor handed me your book 4 years ago, and it's really helped my wife and I pay off about $130,000 in debt. And we just
0: way
12: got married.
0: To come,
12: in
0: man.
9: That's awesome.
0: Good for you.
12: We're very, very thankful for what y'all do. So my question is a bit of a soul searching one, and it's, when does it make sense to sell our house and buy a new one from a lifestyle and a financial perspective?
13: Well, I mean, I'd want to know what's causing you to want to do that in the first place. Is it the kids are getting older? Or is it that they're moving out? Like, what's driving the decision?
12: Yeah, so we're 29, no kids yet. I bought the house in 2023 before we got married, and we're actually in like the really nice part of town. You know, we're close to schools and conveniences, but I'm more of a country guy, and my wife and I are trying to look at houses a little bit further out of town. And because we only bought the house so recently, we're kind of just

0: Okay, so it's a $500,000, $550,000, $600,000 house. And the price of the property that you would attempt to move to would be what?
1: It'd be about, hopefully, $490,000 to $500,000 is kind of the highest we're willing to go.
0: Okay, so you're moving down in price.
1: Mm-hmm. Correct.
0: And as long as, and you would take out less of a mortgage than you have now.
1: Yeah. Correct.
0: Well, that's kind of a no-brainer mathematically.
2: Are you doing this on a 15-year?
1: We have been kind of, we haven't picked out an actual loan yet because we haven't, we've looked at houses. We haven't actually like put in offers or listed ours yet. So,
0: yeah. I mean, if you move down in house and you keep the same size mortgage or less, especially if then you put it on a 15 like we teach and you read that in the book, you already know that. So, then that becomes a no-brainer. Yeah. And it's a house that more suits your needs. Well, that's a no-brainer. But let's say you were living in a $500,000 house. When do we make the decision to go to an $800,000 house?
2: Mm-hmm.
0: That's a different discussion, right?
1: Sure.
0: When you save up the money to pay the difference, or when you take out the new mortgage, is it on a 15-year fixed where the payment's less than a fourth of your take-home pay would be the maximum move up you would do. But you're not talking about moving up. You're talking about moving down. And so do it. I don't see any reason not to, do you?
2: Yeah, I mean, as long as the payment suits your, you know, your budget at 25% after taxes.
0: And I, again, I'm going to push you to move it to a 15-year.
2: Mm-hmm.
0: You need to get in the business of getting the rent. Follow all the way through on the Total Money Makeover book that you got, which is baby step 7. Let's get the house paid off. You're young. You're smart. You've already paid off $130,000, and you're making good money, and you guys are making this decision together. So let's take a 15-year fixed, and even if it means we have to cut back on our vacation a little bit or something for the first couple years, I would do that and lean into that. That's exactly how I would do it. Great call, man. You're doing good. Congratulations. Bob's in Ocala, Florida. Hi, Bob. What's up?
3: Yeah, hi, Dave. Hi, Jay. I've been following you guys a while, and I don't believe I've heard this question or anything close to it, actually. I do have some money, and I live in Florida, and you can't drive 100 yards without seeing a lawyer billboard saying, you know, we sued or we got our client $5 million and $3 million. And I'm concerned about preserving the money that I do have. And I'm wondering what insurances and trusts and what is out there that can help me preserve my money from lawsuits. If I get in a fender bender, I'm figuring a lawyer is going to say, not how much damage was done, but how big is your bank account?
0: Mm-hmm.
3: And yeah. I don't know what avenues are out there to protect the money that I do have.
0: Yeah, you know what $10,000 lawyers at the bottom of the ocean is? A start. Okay. Anyway.
3: I'll agree with that. Yeah.
0: Go ahead and send me the emails, people. I love reading your griping when I do something like that. It just makes me happy. So anyway, the So what is your net worth?
3: About $2 million.
0: Good for you. Well done, Bob. Well done. Well, the first thing we would tell people to do is have a minimum, and in your case, a larger one, a minimum of a $1 million umbrella policy. The typical person can add $1 million of liability to their homeowners and their auto for around $300 to $400 a year. For $5 million, which is what I would get if I were you, okay, then that's going to cost you $1,000, $1,500 a year. And so if you have a wreck and it's your fault, or you get blamed for it being your fault, whatever, and someone wants to sue you in your example, then the first $5 million is going to come out of your insurance company's pocket, which is going to take care of 99.9% of the greedy lawyers and their customers. Okay?
3: Okay.
0: And that's the first thing. In my case, I carry an umbrella that's even larger. The second thing you can do is you can move properties and or assets into individual LLCs, and then the thing that happens in the LLCs, the thing that the LLC owns, is the only thing that can be sued. So I'll give you an example. I've got one LLC that's got five houses in it. A tenant the other day had a guest over.

0: who got drunk off his butt and fell off the porch and broke his arm.
1: Ooh.
0: And guess whose fault they thought that was?
1: Dave.
0: Someone who was not attending the party. Me. Okay? So they decided to sue the landlord because this drunk bozo friend fell off the porch and broke his arm. Well, number one, it didn't get very far. We beat the snot out of them with a lawyer on our side because they deserve to have the snot beat out of them. But I'm threatened to sue the other lawyer just for malpractice for even taking the thing on. But had they prevailed and won a $5 or $10 million judgment against us, the only thing they could have taken would have been the things that that LLC owned, which in this case would be five houses. So it'd be a lot for one drunk bozo, but still, they wouldn't get all the rest of the real estate I own or anything else I own. They wouldn't have come over and tried to take Ramsey. They wouldn't have done anything like that because they couldn't, because Ramsey doesn't own it. The other LLCs don't own it. The only thing that owns that property and all the business is done in that LLC. So you can put your personal residence in something like that, or you can put it in a trust. You can put your investments in that. At this point, Bob, we've kind of seen it all at our place. And so I don't own anything anymore. There's not a single thing in my personal name. Even my cars are in LLCs, which is the most stupid thing in the world, but they are. Just because of what you're talking about. Because if I bump into somebody, they're going like, are you okay? Yeah, I'm fine. What's your name? Dave Ramsey. Oh, God! You know, it's like, right? So
1: that's messed up.
0: That's what's coming. So I think I just died and came back to life. Yeah, but that's what you're worried about, Bob. And that's a real thing out there because we live in a litigious culture.
1: How do you decide where to cap the LLC?
0: Well, where we have a piece of property that's a large piece of property, it's a singular LLC for the property. Mm-hmm. The old office building, mm-hmm. the old Financial Peace Plaza, mm-hmm. it's worth about $13 million. That's its own LLC,
1: mm-hmm.
0: okay? And so on. On houses, we just decided randomly five of them,
1: yeah.
0: you know?
1: Okay.
0: Because it gets up to, five, you know, it gets $3 to $5 million in there,
1: so
0: and then
1: good.
0: They don't get $100 million worth of other stuff,
1: yeah,
0: right?
1: Yeah.
0: So, but the problem is now I've got all these LLCs, so my tax return looks like a phone book.
1: I'm sure it does.
0: So, but that's part of the risk, and none of it's for tax purposes, by the way. It's all for risk management. So, trusts and LLCs, dividing up properties, making the targets smaller by the greedy lawyers and their dysfunctional clients. And then on the other side, big umbrella policies. And those are the two things people do primarily, Bob. If you want to win with money in 2026, you can't keep living normal. Normal's broke. You need a plan. 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
4: It's 2 o'clock, KTSA San Antonio. I'm Christian Blood. For the first time in several weeks, the U.S. and Iran are fighting again.
5: According to Central Command, the U.S. hitting two Iranian rocket launchers that were preparing to launch sea mines into the Strait of Hormuz, just days after the Pentagon said they had completely demined the critical waterway. Iran quickly responding, firing eight missiles at U.S. bases in Jordan.
4: As correspondent Mary Bruce, the missiles failed to reach their target. We've got the latest on the front page of KTSA.com. Attorneys for convicted murderer Carmelo Anthony say they'll continue to try to get that conviction overturned, as KTSA's Stacey Keene reports.
6: Anthony may have been denied a new trial, but his defense attorneys say the claims and evidence presented during the hearing put them in a stronger position as they carry on the appeals process. During those hearings, new information came to light that the victim, 17-year-old Austin Metcalf, reportedly had aggressive and racist behavior in his past. However, Anthony's own past was found to include fighting, threats of violence, and an obsession with knives. Stacey Keene, KTSA News.
4: State Rep. James Tallarico trying to go on the offensive against State Attorney General Ken Paxton. They're both running for Texas U.S. Senate in November. A 30-second ad accusing Paxton of corruption aired on Saturday. But does Tallarico have a platform to fight on? He's on record as saying God is non-binary, abortion is just, and one of his top priorities is so-called transgender children. Now your KTSA Stevens Roofing AccuWeather forecast for tonight. Mostly clear skies, a light breeze, but still kind of balmy. Low 77 for the Riverwalk. It's going to be cooler for the Hill Country, a low of 72 for Kerrville. Tomorrow going to be hot once again near triple-digit temperatures. 96 right now. The real feel is 109 at San Antonio's Severe Weather Station. 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

0: Welcome back to the Ramsey Show in the Fairwinds Credit Union Studio. Stephanie is with us in Phoenix, Arizona. Hi, Stephanie. How are you?
1: Hi, guys. How are you doing? Thanks for taking my call.
0: Sure. What's up?
1: So I'm a recent newlywed. My husband and I got married in May. Currently, we're debt-free except for the house, and I'm calling because we want to grow our family and have a baby, but we're trying to figure out how to afford it. My husband's income isn't enough to support us financially, so my main question is, how can we prepare to be a single-income household when we currently need two incomes to survive?
0: Well, there's no magic wand, kiddo.
1: I know.
0: You're working, or he's making more money, right?
1: Yeah.
0: So which is it?
2: It might be in where you live. It might be in your rent or mortgage.
0: What does he make now?
1: So my husband currently makes $38,000 a year.
0: What's he do?
1: Switched careers last year. He's a mail carrier for the USPS.
0: Mm-hmm. Okay, and what do you make?
1: I make about $3,600 a month, and I work as a server at a restaurant.
0: Okay. So when you guys were dating and talking about marriage and getting engaged and having babies and all that kind of stuff, you probably talked about this.
1: Yeah, we did talk about it. And he used to make about $75,000 a year working as a bartender, but we didn't have any benefits. So he switched jobs so we could get health insurance. And I still wonder if that was even the right
0: decision. No, not mathematically. $40,000 worth of benefits? I don't think so.
2: Yeah. How are you guys living? Are you renters? Do you own a place? What's it look like?
1: We own our house. We owe $364,000 on it, and
2: the mortgage
1: itself is $2,200 a month.
2: Yeah. So, I mean, it 100% is an income problem. And the question is there something that you can do part-time to close those gaps? And if not, if there's nothing that you can do even part-time to close those gaps, then he's going to have to look in a different career field. Because did he set out my next...
0: How old is he?
1: 38. We're kind of at that stage where if we need to have a baby soon or we're not going to have one.
0: Okay, that's not the point. I mean, it is the point.
1: Yeah.
0: That's why you called. But the thing is this, if this was not the way the question was framed and a 38-year-old guy called me and he said, I make $38,000 a year and my wife wants to stay home with a baby, I would have said pretty simply, you need a different career path. And this is your wake-up call. You probably needed one anyway, honey. He did, right? Mm-hmm. Calling him honey. And so, you know, he probably needed to be thinking about that anyway, going, okay, I don't want to be a 84-year-old one of these, right? I don't want to be a 64-year-old one of these. I want to be a 64-year-old who makes $140,000 a year. And so I'm got to be thinking about what I want to be in the next chapter of my life and what does that thing I want to be require of me that I don't have now? Do I need to get a certification? Do I need to get a degree? Do I need to get an apprentice program or a mentorship program? But the average household income in America today is about $80,000. That includes some single earners and some dual earners.
1: Okay.
0: You guys are just below that.
1: Yeah.
0: As a dual household. If we go to him as a single household, then you would be by far in the category of lower income, and lower income doesn't live in a $300,000 house.
1: Right.
0: So all that to say, you know, I'm going to sit down with both of you and say, what career adjustments can you make that over the next 10 years makes this doable? We don't want to wait 10 years to have kids, but we've got to have a light at the end of the tunnel, and you're not going to get 100% raises as a mail carrier.

0: Right.
1: So
0: Okay.
1: He, you just simply can't do the life you're doing on his income, mathematically. And so I'm going to figure out what I want to be in the next chapter of my life, and it's not this.
2: Yeah, I mean, I hear three goals that you want. You want a baby, you need more income, and you want to be a stay-at-home mom. And so you've got to decide which is the highest priority, and something's going to be a trade-off. If you want to do this before, like you said, you don't have a lot of time, then you might have to consider having a baby and not staying home for a while. Like, you might have to give and take
1: while he's building his career track change might take a three-year curve.
2: Exactly.
1: And you may want to have a baby during that time. And so you keep working.
2: Yeah.
1: People do it all the time.
2: And it's a sacrifice, but sometimes it's like that.
1: People do it all the time.
2: Yeah.
1: And so, but there's no have your cake and eat it too mathematically. You've got to mathematically, you have to face the math. Math will not bend to your passions, wills, desires. It will cause you to change how you're doing those things, so that the math changes.
2: Yeah, and we can give her, find the work you're wired to do. She can pass it on to her husband, and hopefully that'll get the juices flowing on a new career path.
1: Yep, that's what needs to happen. Yeah, so that was a fine career path. There's nothing wrong with it until you add these other goals.
2: Yeah, that's true.
1: And then it exposes the fact that it's kind of stuck. Mike's in Bismarck, North Dakota. Hey, Mike, what's up?
3: Hey, hey, Dave and Jade. Super, super excited to be on a call with you guys.
1: Thank you.
3: So I have a quick financial question. Right before I get to it, I just want to say the impact that you guys have on people goes far beyond finances. The beginning of this year, I made a goal to run a marathon or a half marathon. And every day I went out training, I listened to your guys' show. The day of the race, I ran and finished to your guys' show.
2: Wow.
1: So,
3: you guys do.
1: Good for you.
3: Thank you, guys. It's what you guys do. It's pushing people to be better in all aspects of life.
2: That.
3: And it doesn't come easy.
1: Thank you. Good for you.
3: Thank you, guys. So my question is, I have three retirement accounts, one from my current employer, one from a past employer, and then my personal Roth IRA. And it's the one from my past employer that I'm wondering if I need to move it over into my personal retirement account. And here's why. So I used to be a high school teacher in the state. And so I have a state funded retirement account that currently has $32,900 in it.
1: Yes. Now, I would get online and get a SmartVestor Pro and sit down with them and do a direct transfer rollover from that account into an IRA.
3: Immediately.
1: No question.
3: Okay.
1: Because the options, there's 8,000 mutual funds to choose from when you do that. You have limited options at your old workplace, and probably a state-funded retirement account, it probably sucks. Most of them do.
3: And that was the two reasons why I haven't done it is because, yes, the return is basically 5 to 6% at best. At worst, 0%.
1: Yeah,
3: right?
1: that's horrible.
3: And it was kind of that security blanket of like, well, if everything goes haywire, I'm not going to see that number go down. But again, it's not ever going to climb up. And then the other side of it is, if I would happen to go back and teach for one more year without touching anything in that account, then I'll qualify for a pension. And so that was the other side.
1: Here's the thing. In 23, the market went up 26%. In 24, it went up 25%.
3: Yeah.
1: In 25, it went up 18%. In 26, it's up 14% so far. If you had started in 23, the $32,000 would be $64,000. And then you wouldn't care about a stupid pension because your money's growing. So you need to get your money growing, man. I would move it. And it won't be the exact same account. You can put it in the same mutual fund, but they're separate account numbers. But it's called a direct transfer rollover. 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
0: John is with us in New York City. Hey, John, how are you?
5: Hi, Dave. I'm not doing better than what I deserve, to be honest with you guys. Me and my wife, right after COVID, we bought our apartment, and things were great, and life was good. After a few years, we felt like the condo was too small. The two of us were not enough as a family, so we had our daughter, and we moved in a bigger house. Things were fine. I did not really feel like the 30 years mortgage was that bad. And we kept living our life very humble. So in little no time, my job changed. I started making more money. My income increased, received a promotion, another promotion. I worked more and more and more. And, you know, I shared those promotions with my wife, but she doesn't really know how much money I really make. So I quietly started to use the extra income to change our future. I paid off my car, her car. I made some improvements in the house, open IRA, Roth IRA. I opened a 401k with her employer. At one point, I even increased her weekly contribution to 75%. So, you know, I started attacking the house, the mortgage. I want to get rid of the mortgage of our primary residence.

0: And a little over 2 years, I paid down an amount of money that honestly surprises me. And we've gone from a 30 years of chains almost to the finish line. And if everything goes according to the plan, I could potentially pay off our home by next Christmas. And that brings to me the question I want to ask you today. Should I tell her now, or should I just wait and do things the way I've been doing them and eventually give to my family the best Christmas they could possibly imagine by just saying, guys, we are rich. We made it. And so this is my question for you guys. What should I do?
1: I just think that you have a good intent. You know, I think you have a good heart. I could tell it by at the end you wanting it to be a surprise for your family. But the question I have is, why didn't you want your wife to be a part of it all along?
2: Is that a cultural thing? Are you Indian?
0: No. It's not a cultural thing. I would say that this is more of a race that I'm running, you know, with myself, with step one and two intensity, with gazelle intensity. Part of me wants to tell her everything. I want to share the excitement because this is our life, our family.
1: Right.
0: And this is not a goal that I was able to reach together. But at the same time, I think that maybe she doesn't need to carry the weight of the race that I decide to run. She's happy. She sacrifices without knowing. She doesn't see the money that are in our account. And
2: the people, the widows that I have dealt with when their husband did this and thought he was giving her a gift but left her ill-equipped to handle the real world when he died, because she's never actually faced the real world because she was so cared for. The old-fashioned term would be a kept woman. And while I'm with Jade, it's a good intent, but you've robbed her of the adult part of this instead of the child process. It's like you're giving your daughter a gift instead of having a full-grown woman walking beside you and enjoying carrying the weight and being your partner and those kinds of things. That's been taken from her. And she might be okay with it. I mean, John, I remember, like, when we went broke, before we went broke, my wife used to say things like, whatever you want to do, honey. She meant it. She didn't want to fool with it. And just go do whatever you want to do. Well, I drove the dadgum car off a cliff. In your case, you did it the other way. You've been very smart, very wise, and have gotten raises and have ever gotten, you know, you've prospered. But whatever you want to do, honey, leaves the other partner without the emotional muscle to carry on if something happens to you.
1: Yeah. You're not a bad guy.
2: No,
1: I
2: you're
1: don't
2: a
1: sense that
2: guy.
1: At all. I
2: you're
1: think
2: a
1: you're
2: guy.
1: I think you guys leaned into what you were most comfortable with, not necessarily what was best for each of you going forward in a partnership. You're more bent towards being a nerd, she's more bent towards whatever you want, honey. But sometimes we have to press ourselves to be what's better for the partnership.
2: Yeah, that's a good point. So what would I do in this situation? If you've got everything paid off by Christmas, the difference, we're sitting in August right now, the difference in August and December doesn't matter in this discussion. So if you want to unveil and have the big Christmas surprise, that's fine.
1: There's worse things
2: that's
1: that
2: fine.
1: Happen.
2: But after Christmas in January, each month, I want her to spend 15, 20 minutes with you looking over where the money's going and being a grown-up and making the decisions with her husband and being aware of what things cost, what it takes to live, and so on. And again, so that in a worst-case scenario where she's left without you because of the proverbial milk truck, right?
1: Right.
2: Poor milk guys, they get blamed for everything, but all the number of deaths by milk truck, hypothetically, are a lot versus the ones that actually occur is almost none. But anyway, you get hit by the milk truck and she's left there. She doesn't have any, she doesn't understand reality.
1: That's right. And we get those calls.
2: Oh, we get them and they feel very helpless. Mm-hmm. There's no muscle tone in the math and in the, you know, and they're like, you know, they say things like, but I really want to. No, you really can't. You don't have any money, or you've got enough money and calm down.
1: Yeah. And I just want to say, because I know there's a lot of couples who operate just like this. It's kind of like whoever's bent towards money and being the nerd, they do that. And whoever.

0: has no interest in it. Whatever you want, honey. And
1: that's what we did.
0: Yeah. And I just think it's worth it to note, you know, the way that we teach, it's okay for someone to take the lead in the area. You know, it's okay for someone to be, hey, I'm the one who kind of gets out the budget. I'm the one who says, hey, today the meeting's coming up, but the other spouse has to attend. They have to pay attention. They have to have eyeballs on it. They have to make approvals, right? You can play a part in the process without being the main lead. And I think that's the thing, because when you do, at least you know how much money you have, where it's going, where it's being invested. You've agreed, yeah, that's the right amount for groceries. You've agreed, yes, that's the right amount for vacation or what have you. And then each person has a say in it, even if the nerd is the one that, you know, filled in the numbers.
1: Yeah, exactly. And it's just a healthier environment when things come up then. I mean, and usually it's when there's a problem
0: right.
1: that this is exposed. Not in his case, everything's gone good.
0: Yeah, good for him.
1: So the system he's using has never been stress tested.
0: Yeah.
1: You know,
0: yeah.
1: And when you start stress testing your system, that's when you can tell if something works or not. In my case, we start stress testing whatever you want to do, honey, and we discovered that honey wasn't doing bright stuff, me.
0: Yeah.
1: And so, I went broke because I borrowed too much money, honey. And so, you know, that was what happened. Now, would her objecting to that have kept that from happening? Probably not. We probably would have argued, and I would have won the argument. But still, the idea that she had, I remember distinctly walking down the street one night and saying, the kids were, you know, had just gone to bed. It was early, like 8 o'clock at night, and high stress in our house, and going, well, I don't think we're going to make it. I don't think I'm going to be able to turn this. I think these guys, I've been fighting them for a year and a half, and I think it's going to come unraveled. And she said, well, I had a feeling. And I'm like, yeah, you had a feeling. But she had no knowledge of exactly the tactical, nuanced garbage I was shoveling that I had buried myself under. And so, but I remember having to confess that my plan was causing us to be bankrupt.
0: And then she had an opinion.
1: And no, honestly.
0: Or was she still like?
1: To her, she didn't say whatever you want to do, honey. Mm-hmm. But she didn't say, well, I told you so, because she didn't. You know,
0: yeah.
1: Can't really do that if you didn't do that. So, it was more of a, like, I had adapted to the stress and to the reality that we were going to lose everything. And then she had to swallow all of that at once.
0: Yeah, that's tough.
1: And that's not fair.
0: Yeah.
1: You know, and that's not John's situation. He's on the other end. You know, like she has adapted to not having to be stressed about anything. And now she's going to get a big Christmas present.
0: Yeah.
1: And what a great guy, though.
0: He is a good guy. He had a good heart. Yep.

0: Hey, George Camel here. 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
2: Christian Blood in the KTSA newsroom. The fighting is back on between the U.S. and Iran.
3: We saw Iran launching missiles towards Jordan that were then intercepted by both the U.S. military and Jordanian air defense systems. The question now is whether this is going to prompt another back and forth between the U.S. and Iran. Iranian officials saying that they are going to continue to defend themselves.
2: That's correspondent Luis Martinez. Brad Simpson's

0: Murder trial looks to be getting closer. He's the San Antonio man accused of killing his wife, Suzanne Simpson, almost 2 years ago. Brad was back in Bexar County Court on Monday. Prosecutors say they'll be done gathering evidence within the next 30 days. The judge says jury selection could begin early 2027, but no trial date's been set so far. Suzanne disappeared October 2024 after the couple went to a party in Alamo Heights. Brad reported her missing and was arrested 3 days later. Her body has never been found. San Antonio police looking for a suspected arsonist after a fire at an Eastside apartment complex Sunday night. Here's KTSA's Stacy Keen.
1: Investigators say the incident began when the man went to look for someone at the Diamante Apartments on East Commerce near I-10 around 7 last night. The suspect reportedly set the apartment on fire before he ran away. Officials say the apartment was vacant at the time of the fire and there were no injuries reported. Stacy Keen, KTSA News.
0: Now your KTSA Stevens Roofing AccuWeather forecast. Cooler tonight with a low of 77 on the Riverwalk, about 72 for the Hill Country. Then looking at hot temperatures again tomorrow, high in the upper 90s and a heat index even hotter. Surprise, surprise. 96 right now, San Antonio Severe Weather Station. 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
8: I'm so excited about AI. Everybody's all worried that it's going to take over the world and like robots are going to tell you what to do or something. Oh, bullcrap. So here's the thing about artificial intelligence. Artificial intelligence is artificial. It's not real. That's helpful if you think about it. The other thing about artificial intelligence that you need to know is it can only regurgitate, spit out an answer based on the data set that it's operating from. So unless you feed it garbage or you allow it access to a garbage dump, like Google allows their artificial intelligence to search Reddit. So you're going to get trash out of that because Reddit's full of trash. If you allow it to search TikTok, you're going to get trash, okay? So that's a data set. We decided, our team decided, to take 3 years of this show with the answers from Jade and Rachel and George and me and Deloney, and every book that we have all written, all the bestseller books, and the over 2,000 articles that are on our website on all kinds of different money subjects, and dump them in as the data set. And the tool is called Ask Ramsey. And so if you can't get through here on the air, and it's kind of hard to do, if you can't get through to us to get your question answered, just go to RamseySolutions.com, click the link in the description, and use the free Ask Ramsey tool, and it will give you an answer that sounds exactly like you would hear here on the air. Because it's from what you would hear here on the air. We didn't pollute the data set with a bunch of trash from Reddit or TikTok or some bozo's opinion about something. We don't need anybody else's opinion. We're right. This is what Ramsey says. If you want to know what Ramsey says, ask Ramsey. Janet's in Canada. Hi, Janet. How are you?
9: I'm great, thank you. How are you?
8: Better than I deserve. What's up?
9: I have a daughter who is a young adult. And she's also neurodivergent. If you're not familiar with that term, it means that, you know, she might be impulsive, lack sort of regulatory.
8: Is she on the spectrum? Is that what you mean?
9: Well, a blend between autism and ADHD.
8: Okay.
9: So if you met her.
8: High functioning. You know, okay. Gotcha.
9: Yeah, she'd seem lovely. The implication is when it comes to finances or financial decisions, she doesn't have the same control, or she might be impulsive and agree to something, and because she can legally sign leases or agreements, she has gotten herself into some situations where she's disadvantaged. And as a parent, I'm happy to see her be independent. She's moved out of the family home. She has a job, mm-hmm. but it's low paying. Mm-hmm. So I do help a little mm-hmm. so that, you know, she can buy solid food, so that she can get some therapy, you know, that she can continue to advance
8: Good.
9: In life.
8: How old is she?
9: She is 25.
8: Okay, very cool. What's her attitude about accepting advice from you?
9: Well, accepting advice is limited, and that's part of the DNA of sometimes people that are neurodivergent.
8: She's open to persuasion by others, but not by you.
9: Correct. You know, sometimes social cues, sometimes understanding the big picture, seeing around corners. That's not always a strength. And sometimes there's a lot of mental health
8: issues. I get that that's not the strength, but what I'm asking for, because basically there's no middle ground with this. You either have got to leave her where she is, which is what I would love to see, and that she's standalone, she makes her own decisions, or she's declared incompetent. And then you just have to care for her. And I would not want to go there. You've come too far. You've come too far in the right direction. And so things have turned out at the best that you would hope for, I assume. And so I'm happy for her. But what goes with that, though, is I would ask her that as a part of her independence, that it's wise for her to remain humble about asking for help, opinions on things to keep her as a safeguard, to keep her from getting taken advantage of. And so I'll give you an example in a different setting. It's not exactly the same, but it's the best I can come up with off the fly. It's when we teach people to start handling money together, one of the things we found is that if a married couple will agree to not make a decision unless it's A, in the budget, or B, anything over $1,000, we have to do two things. One is we have to talk about it, and two is we have to wait overnight. And okay. So this is an act of humility to submit yourself to that system to keep you from being, to keep a person that's not got the issues your daughter has, but people like me, to keep me from overspending at Sam's Club, right?
9: Yes.
8: And so I got to check in with my wife. It's got to be in the budget, and I can't come home with a new bass boat, right? And so, just because of my emotional immaturity in that case, right? But a little different, but it still has the same effect. So I've submitted myself with humility to a system that protects me from my impulsiveness, and that's called growing up. Now, I don't know how that applies in this situation, but if we could get her to do that and say, honey, you do whatever you want, you're independent, but for your own sake, please agree to check with Dad or check with me or check with your pastor, I don't care whoever it is, someone outside the deal, before you do a deal of a certain size, and it'll keep you from getting screwed over, honey.
9: Yes, and that's excellent advice. I think the complexity to this situation is she actually has a decent amount of money. And you might say, how did she get a decent amount of money? But she ran her own business at different stages, and it was cash business. And she actually has a decent amount of money properly invested. But she's entered into life, which is moving out and living, you know, on her own. And now, because of the lack of judgment, because of the lack of understanding of financial agreement, she's burning through that money.
8: Yeah. And I would sit down with her and scare her about that. Honey, it's not working.
10: Will she be, is she able to follow the advice that Dave is suggesting, or will her impulse take over in a moment?
9: That's an excellent question. Thank you for asking. I think because this is a high functioning individual, it's almost like they're rebelling like a teenager would, because they're a little bit delayed.
8: That makes sense. Yeah.
9: So having a parental voice or having the scaring, there's a high desire to be independent. And on the one side, I think, yes, let her create her own problem.
8: No, I don't want to do that. That's not the purpose of the call. But here's the thing. It's a little bit like when my teenager would say, Dad, treat me like an adult. And I would say, sure, act like one. And that applies to this situation. You want independence? You want to be left alone? Then act in such a way that you're not going to lose your independence, because you lose all your money with bad decisions. And that means the Bible says in the multitude of counsel, there is safety. And that applies to all of us. To get counsel, there's safety. And that's just what smart people do, regardless of our issues. And we've all got something. She's going to have to deal with that to maintain her independence, or she's going to lose her independence. Because she's going to lose her job, she's going to lose her money, she's going to be handcuffed by these car leases and all these people that ripped her off and signed her up for a bunch of stuff, because she would not humble herself to the idea that I need other people in my life, which, by the way, we all do. That was kind of my point. It's not unique to her. And that's part of being a teenager moving into adulthood, too. Dad, I just want to be an adult. Great. Act like one. Adults talk to other people before they make big decisions. And then they get to maintain their independence. They don't lose it.

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11: Okay, today's question comes from Renee in West Virginia. She says, my husband and I disagree about what to do for our daughter. She is an 18-year-old incoming college freshman. We have a 529 for her, and she has scholarships, so college is paid for. She has some money in savings and her checking, and she's not a spender, so she won't need all of that anytime soon. I suggested we help her open a mutual fund account to allow a portion of her funds to grow so that she can use it when she graduates to start her life. He wants to put money in a retirement account because she is so young that a small amount can end up being more. What is the wiser thing to do? I have a couple of thoughts on this. Assuming if it's her money, if it's money that she has, I would just have her put it in an HYSA, a high yield savings account, have it there, let it grow. That's her emergency fund. That's money for her to continue to build on later on if she wants to, you know, one day have an apartment as she's ready to move out and start life on her own. If it's money that's coming from you all, Dave, I'm the type, if you want to gift kids money, I kind of feel like now is more helpful than later, like them making a retirement account for her. It's like, that's really nice, but I would be more likely to throw it in a brokerage account, have it build up. You guys still have control over it, but when you're

0: talks about getting married or just purchase her first house when she gets out of college, whichever, right? That could help move mm-hmm. that way. If it's $50,000, there's another thing. Oh, by the way, there's another thing. We can add some money to this.
1: Yeah.
0: You can pull out of the 529, and you should pull out of the 529 the amount equal to the scholarship with no taxes.
1: That's very good. That's a good loophole.
0: And I would take that money and do a Roth IRA, because only $7,000. Do a Roth IRA and then do the rest of it towards a brokerage account for the house. Now we're talking like it's a lot of money. So if it's all $5,000, then we're not doing that, okay? Mm-hmm. But if there's $20,000, $30,000, $40,000, $50,000, including what you're pulling out, like every semester that she doesn't have to pay tuition, you're allowed to pull the equivalent amount of cash out of that tuition out of the 529 to completely tax-free. And then I would use that maybe to fund the Roth and use her stuff to fund her future house purchase or something with a high-yield savings account and maybe a little mutual fund in there, too. Some mix of all of that would be there. The big thing here is not actually the money. It's the teaching moment with her. You've done a great job not being a spender, and this gives you the opportunity to think long-term. I wouldn't only think retirement long-term. That's too far out there.
1: Yeah.
0: But if I got enough, I would throw some that way just because the numbers are real. But I would also, so I kind of think you all win the argument here.
1: Yeah.
0: That's what it sounds like. I would do all of it if you can. And if we add to it that you can pull out of the 529 equal to the scholarship tax-free, that helps the equation even more. So. Yeah. That might be the way to do it, but I agree with you. The biggest thing here is it's kind of like when somebody calls and says, hey, my 16-year-old has $5,000. They've been cutting grass.
1: Mm-hmm.
0: They want to open a mutual fund. That's okay. Well, we got all this compound interest for the next 492 years. It's going to be a lot of money. Sort of.
1: It's hard for the teenager to get excited about
0: but
1: that,
0: But that's the biggest issue. The only reason the big reason you'd want to open a mutual fund for a 16-year-old is for them to learn how mutual funds work. And learn that their hard work can be put to work in an investment.
1: Mm-hmm.
0: I want them to get those emotional, philosophical, mathematical understandings more than I'm worried about what $5,000 will turn into when he's 65.
1: Yeah.
0: That's, it will turn into a lot of money because that's a long time to compound. But it's still not, it's not $20 million or something.
1: Right.
0: But teaching a kid how to invest and how to work hard and how to live on less than he makes and how to have the chops and how good it feels to see your mutual fund statement come in and know how to calculate it.
1: That's cool.
0: Little nerdy, but it's a pretty cool skill. And by the way, that's what rich people teach. They teach their kids how to handle money. And that they talk about money because they have some. And that's what the discussion is around the kitchen table. So make that the discussion. This is a good question by Renee. Very good question. Tony's in Omaha, Nebraska. Hey, Tony, what's up?
2: How's it going? Thanks for taking my call.
0: Sure. How can we help?
2: So I was calling about a potential career move that I don't know if it's a good idea or not. Right now I have a interesting job where I only make around $24 an hour. I work for a local municipal, so I work for the parks department.
0: How old are you?
2: Rent utility for you. I'm 35.
0: Okay. You're single?
2: And, yep, I'm newly single. I have two kids.
0: Okay.
2: I've got a...
0: So you make $24 an hour and you're 35 and you work for Parks and Rec?
2: Yeah, so I make around $58,000 a year because I get a lot of overtime. But I also live rent utility free. And after that's all factored in, it's not too bad. My main thing is the amount of overtime and... working weekends, I have to kind of juggle like my kids and
0: so the other option that you have is what?
2: The other option I have is another job, which would be Monday through Friday, and I'd make anywhere from $60,000 to $66,000 a year. I also have additional income coming in. I play gigs around the area and I pull in around like
0: why would you not take the job with more money?
1: Is it because of the rent, the rent allowance?
2: The rent around here, like when I do the math, it'd actually be less money on paper.
0: No, it's not.
2: I'd be.
0: You're doing the math wrong.
1: So you're making a.

0: a total of $8,000 more a year.
1: You're not making 54 at $24. There's not that many hours on the calendar.
2: I work 6 days a week, uh-huh. and then I work overtime on top of that.
1: Yeah, so what are they paying you, triple time and overtime?
2: It's sometimes on holidays, it's double time. Like the highest year I ever made was $60,000.
1: But you're working like 80 hours or 90 hours to do that. Because, dude, $24 is $30,000.
0: What do you bring home a month?
2: So my paychecks, and that's before tax, and that's before my pension. I know.
0: Yeah. What do you bring home? What do you bring after tax home every month?
2: So after tax home every month, when I'm not working overtime, it's about $2,400 a month.
1: Which is $30,000 a year, oddly enough.
2: But yeah, that's
1: not $54,000. And so you're telling me you're making another $25,000 in overtime. Bull. No, you're not.
2: Well, that's
1: mathematically impossible, dude. You're doing your math wrong. You can't do it.
2: I don't know why I'm screwing up here, but...
1: I don't either, but I mean, you'd have to be making $60 an hour and working another 40 hours to get there. You're just not doing it. It's not happening.
0: On a month with overtime, what's your paycheck?
2: So my paychecks, I'm biweekly. It could be, depending on the overtime, between like $1,600, $1,800. I've had $2,000 paychecks biweekly.
0: Okay.
2: It just kind of all, it's just depending on what's going on.
1: Yeah. I would take the new position, buddy.
0: I don't think you're going to have to work as much if you take the new position as well.
1: I would take the new position. You're going to make more money and work less. And you have to buy your own apartment. Wow. Yeah. Just go rent an apartment and get your life back. You're starting over after your family falling apart, and you need the margin. You need the time in there. You're working all the time now.

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2: It's 3 o'clock at KTSA San Antonio. I'm Stacey Keene. San Antonio police say they think they've solved a 45-year-old cold case. Yolanda Herrera was found dead back in 1981 after a night of drinking at a bar in the town of Schertz. Now, new DNA technology has led investigators to Kelly Brower, who lives in Arizona. Arrest report shows that DNA collected from a discarded Coors Light can outside of his home matched the DNA that was found under Herrera's fingernails. The 68-year-old has been sent back to San Antonio, where he'll stand trial. The GOP is out with details for the first midterm convention in modern American history, which will take place next month in Dallas. KTSA's John Cruz has the details.
3: House Speaker Mike Johnson says that President Trump will be there both days.
4: He said, Mike, we got to do a midterm convention. And I said, that's not a thing. And he said, make it a thing. Okay, so we're going to do a midterm convention.
3: And Vice President J.D. Vance will speak at the convention, too. The GOP says the message that will be pushed will include stronger borders, a vibrant economy that lifts all boats, and a ban on biological men in women's sports. John Cruz, KTSA News.
2: A study from a financial technology company is ranking New Braunfels as the 63rd safest mid-sized city in America.

0: Smart Asset ranked more than 300 cities with populations between 65,000 and 250,000 on the basis of violent crime, property crime, traffic fatalities, and FEMA natural disaster risk scores. 9 Texas cities made the study's top 100, with Georgetown being ranked the safest at 27th nationally. A newly passed Texas law that bans cell phones from public school classrooms seems to be working. Professor Shannon Holzer of Houston Christian says the ban not only removes distractions, but it also helps students to connect with each other, and that, he says, is building interpersonal skills. KTSA News Time is 3:02. It's time for KTSA Sports. Here's Joe Reinagle.
1: NFL rosters have been cut down to 53, and for the Dallas Cowboys, some notable roster cuts include running backs Jaden Blue and Phil Maffa, defensive end Sam Williams. Cowboys also made some trades over the weekend, acquiring Steelers offensive tackle Broderick Jones and a fourth-round pick for a third and a sixth in 2027. Dallas also sent offensive tackle Nate Jones in-state to the Houston Texans for a 2027 seventh-round pick. Well, speaking of the Texans, some of their notable cuts include former Cowboys running back Deuce Vaughn, tight end Brevin Jordan, and wide receiver Justin Watson. Also, wide receiver Tank Dell will start the season on the IR, designated to return. Texans also traded Jarrett Patterson to the San Francisco 49ers for a 2027 seventh-round pick. I'm Joe Reinagle for 94.1 San Antonio Sports Star.
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0: Your KTSA Stevens Roofing AccuWeather forecast is mostly sunny and hot as we hit 100 degrees today. Tonight, mostly clear and 77. Tomorrow, sunshine, hot, 100 degrees. Right now, we've got mostly sunny skies. It's 98 degrees at San Antonio's Severe Weather Station. I'm Stacey Keene. 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
3: Hey, good afternoon. Welcome to the Jack Show on KTSA. I hope you had a good weekend. I hope you're not one of the people that lost power this weekend. But what about that? What do you think about CBS today? I'm not an expert. I'm not a weather guy. It did not seem like the kind of storm that people should be without power for 72 hours or 48 hours. Just didn't.
4: wasn't a hurricane, wasn't a tornado. I know that it was locally more severe in certain places than others. I can't shake the feeling that the grid is more delicate than it should be, that we're in a part of the country that gets strong summer thunderstorms, and we should be able to withstand those. Seventh largest city in the country, we shouldn't have people throwing away freezers full of food and refrigerators full of food, especially at these prices. And that's just how I feel. But I mean, how would you rate them? What do you think? Am I being unfair? That they're still trying to get the power on, that they had to bring out of state or out of town, rather, utility companies in to help them. A lot of people, and I'm one of them, can't help but think, boy, you have this urgency to build the arena and this urgency to get things done for the Spurs and anything downtown. And somehow people that live out in the neighborhoods, just it's not as important or it's not as cool or as glamorous. I feel like we're being governed in the city by people that are not really into the governing of a city. And look, if that's not your thing, if that's not your passion, you shouldn't be running for office. If you want to be an activist or a community organizer, then be an activist or be a community organizer, but don't take up a city council seat or a city position as a way of, you know, giping some money because they don't pay community organizers very much. I don't like it. I don't like that it's taking this long, and that didn't affect me, but I know people it did, and I know how they feel about it, and I'm asking you how you feel about it. 210-599-5555. But you probably should take anything I say with a grain of salt anyway, because I guess I'm just white media. I just learned about this. Maxine Waters was talking about how she doesn't want the coverage, the reporting on the Dems to play up divisions and factions within the Democrat Party. And she said this, cut number 9.
10: You're doing real good, but I would not get so worried about whether or not we are progressive, whether or not we are a democratic socialist, or whether or not we are marginal or more, whatever. I think we should not get over concerned about that and not buy into what some of the media is trying to do, because some of the media, mostly the white media, are interested in a fight in order to get their ratings up.
4: What? First of all, no one's a bigger race grifter than Maxine Waters. There is a kernel of truth to the fact that you're being told there's civil war in the Democrat Party. There isn't. There's a few Democrats that are popping Pepto and uneasy about the communists. The rest of them are, if we can win with this, we'll win with this. You know, they'd run on bestiality if they thought they could pick up Senate seats and House seats. I believe it. I really do. Political parties are not moral entities. Neither of them are. Anyway, so she is right. There is not a war in the Democrat Party. I wish there was. I wish there were Democrats that were standing up to the DSA, but they're not. However, I want to know, I need a list or a book or something, a guide to the white media. What's the white media? What is the white media? I mean, MSNO's pretty white. Their lineup is pretty white. Are they the white media? I mean, first of all, how do you define white? And then, like, how many personnel have to be white? Is it just the on-air people? Is it behind? I can tell you right now, like, in any place I've ever worked, the people behind the scenes had as much to do or more with the content on the air as the people you see on the air. So if you're counting white and black faces, or white and not white faces, or whatever, which is a fool's errand because there's a lot of people with mixed lineage. But if you're counting the people on the air, then you don't know who's working behind the scenes, who's pulling the strings, who the managers are. The white media. It's also kind of a funny thing to say.

about DSA because it's very white. Like, her party has been invaded by a movement that is overwhelmingly white, rich, and college educated. So what's this white media stuff, Maxine Waters? Speaking of denouncing it, Rahm Emanuel said on Fox News Sunday, they believe in defunding the police, letting prisoners out of prison, opening the borders, eliminating the Pentagon. There's no way you're going to win the White House. He says they're playing to blue districts. They're going to make blue districts midnight blue, but you win the White House by flipping the red districts to blue, winning the red states, turning them blue. That is how it happens. I think he's running for president, don't you, Rahm Emanuel? I don't believe him. I don't believe that he, let me get it clear. I don't believe that he believes that. I believe that he is smart enough to say it. He's the only one on the national stage saying it, if you don't count Fetterman, who's clearly not going to run for president. So Rahm Emanuel's running for president, and he is the one who's figured out, I'm going to take that lane. I'm going to be the least crazy or the non-crazy. Everybody else has embraced crazy or said it's okay, or Hillary last week called it an experiment, and people like Newsom and Schumer say we're a big tent. Rahm Emanuel advised Bill Clinton and Barack Obama to do exactly this. His advice to them, his strategizing with them, was steer away from the fringes. You know, keep it on the fat part of the bat. Keep the ball on the fat part of the bat. And that's what he's doing. DSA admits that they're using the Democrat Party as, quote, a ballot access vehicle. That's what Gustavo Gordillo said this summer, the guy that pretends to be an electrician. So it's all for show. They'll win with whoever they can win with. They'll run with whoever they think they can win with. They'll accommodate it. There is no hostage taking. There has been no takeover. There is no civil war. And yes, I wish there was, in the sense that I wish you saw people struggling or resisting communism, but they're not. Thank God, during the actual threat of Soviet communism, both parties had a solid core of people that understood communism, socialism was evil and anti-human thriving. But today you don't have that. You have a fair number of people in the Republican Party who think it, not all of them, and just about nobody in the Democrat Party. If I've got that wrong, tell me. 210-599-5555. The judge just minutes ago called everybody into the courtroom in Plymouth, Massachusetts. This guy has a flair for the dramatic, I think. He called everybody, and he called the reporters in, and then he dismissed the jury for the day. Nothing happened. They're going to knock off and go home. This is not a sequester jury, by the way, so they get to go home for the day and not think about the trial and not talk about the trial and not look at anything on their phones. And it's just hard for me to believe that, but that's the way it's supposed to work. They have, I think, 5 weeks of trial. They have something like 80 witnesses, several hundred pieces of evidence and exhibits, and we're going to talk about that case a little bit. You have all these people. I'm hearing from people every day. You don't get it. I'm disappointed in you, Jack. You typical man. You don't realize that I, as a woman, look at Lindsay Clancy and I see myself. She could be me, or I could be her. And that's what the women outside the courthouse are saying, right? Basically, in so many different words, they're there for her because they see themselves in her. And we had a gentleman on the show a few weeks ago named Jonathan Alpert, who's a psychoanalyst and has written a fantastic psychotherapist book called Therapy Nation. And he's been watching this and talking about how, you could not be Lindsay Clancy. And making the distinction between postpartum depression, which is fairly common, 1 out of 8 women experience it,
That's the thing we probably need to raise a little more awareness of and be more empathetic toward. What Lindsey Clancy, what her defense is claiming, is that she had postpartum psychosis, which is much more rare. It's less than 1 in 1,000. It's a reality break. It's loss of impulse control. And Alpert writes in the New York Post, those are two different things. He also makes the point that you're going to reinforce the stigma around postpartum depression if you make Lindsey Clancy the face of it. Because if the ultimate goal here, and I believe many women mean this sincerely, but if the goal here is to make sure that a new mom who doesn't feel right will confide in a relative, will confide in her husband, will confide in a professional, you don't liken her to a woman that killed her kids. That scares other people. They hear that and they think, oh my gosh, I bet, you know, she's going to kill the kids. No, having postpartum depression doesn't mean you're going to kill the kids. Unless you're already a psychopath and a sociopath, So I get that they figure this is our moment. This is the, let's strike while the iron's hot, but this is really a terrible moment and a terrible case with which to build this greater empathy or more widespread understanding. And we talked about this a little bit last week too. Like you wouldn't pick this woman if your goal was, hey, let's get people to feel awareness and empathy for this condition. And then the other thing I would just say is that this is at the heart of it, this is a murder case, a triple murder case. It's a crime. It has its own fact pattern. It has its own evidence. It's not there for social media. It's not there for politics. It's not there to be the symbol of something. It's investigated. It's prosecuted. It's adjudicated. It's sentenced. It is not about public opinion. It is not supposed to shape public opinion. It's not a symbol of mental health or of women or of men. By the way, any man that is trying to make this into a, you know, oh, today's women are selfish or today's women are exaggerating the burden of motherhood. I overheard a conversation over the weekend with two women that were complaining that the upshot of this case will be that men think women think they have it too hard. This is a criminal case. It has its own set of facts. I mean, we may never exactly know what was in her heart or mind, but that's where it lives. That's where it stays. I don't really think there, I'm sorry, I don't really think there's like a teachable lesson here. I don't think there's a moral for all of us here. Life's complicated. No two marriages are the same, right? Like you can't look at someone else's marriage and say, oh, I know what's going on with those two because I'm married. You sound like an idiot. The only two people that know are those two people. I don't think we will know. And look, even if this is a trial with, again, witnesses and hundreds of pieces of evidence, and if that's all made public and if books are written and movies are made and documentaries are made and you watch all of them and you consume all of that, you still won't know everything about this. Even if you know more than the rest of us do, you won't know it all. So there's no, she's not us, and we're not her. It's very tempting. The media love when we do this. It's
It's not how it works, I don't think. 210-599-5555.

0: 599-5555. All right, I want to talk about this and the CBS thing, and we're going to get to some other stuff here as well. Here, new JR poll as well, which you can find at KTSA.com. We're going to talk about mail-in balloting. 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

0: 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And Christian is in San Antonio on the Jack Show. Christian, good afternoon.
1: Good afternoon. I wanted to say something about the electric, that there's something definitely going on that's weird, because the last storm we had in July, on July 14th, when it was flooding, our electric for half of our complex was knocked out, and we were out for 6 days completely. They got generators out there on the sixth day, and it didn't get fixed until August 4th. They didn't finish fixing it. They had like seven different companies out there working with CPS Energy. Something definitely fishy going on.
0: I agree.
1: You know, I don't know what's going on.
0: Did you, so that was in July. Did you lose power in this storm?
1: We didn't. Luckily, thank God we didn't, because I didn't want to be out of electric again that long.
0: What was it like being without it that long? Like, what are the what kinds of things happened?
1: We stayed at a relative's house like two of the days. It was just really hot because, and a lot of the other neighbors were getting generators, personal generators, and just running, you know, fans and stuff. But it was, the biggest problem was the heat inside the apartment.
0: Yeah. But you lose everything that you have in your fridge and your freezer, and you got to go through insurance.
1: Twice, because they fixed it for like 11 hours on the third day, and then it went back out. Oh, and everybody went and bought groceries, and then
0: You would.
1: It was out again.
0: Well, I'm glad you made it through this one okay. And it didn't used to be like this. We used to come through these. These are not unusual. This kind of weather is pretty standard for South Texas in the summertime. It just didn't used to be like this.
1: I thought they were trying to extort my apartment complex for money, to be honest. I was like, why are they not fixing it? Just coming out and just like looking at it. They're not.
0: That's weird.
1: Truck.
0: Yeah. Well, Christian, I'm glad you called me, though. Thank you. And thank you for listening. Appreciate you. I hope it stays on. I don't know, but let me just make a little guess. It would be easier to get a member of the San Antonio City Council to a meeting about Project Marvel than it would be to get them out into these neighborhoods where the power's been out since the storm. Not that you want to see your council member, it's probably the last person, but my point is, there's sort of a, and maybe this isn't even related to what's going on, but there's a sort of

lack of urgency and interest. This is not, like when I moved here, there were people on city council and you had mayors, Howard Peak or whoever, that were sort of, they kind of geeked out on making the city operate. They understood, and it didn't, it came naturally to them. They didn't have to be told to do it, but they were interested in the management of the infrastructure of how to make a city work, how to get things fixed, how to get things built, how to keep people safe. Now it feels like a light, you know, a street light goes out, it just stays out. A road starts to break apart or get pockmarked, and it just stays that way. You know, the concrete or the pavement rather just kind of crumbles and falls apart and people drive around it. I know we're in the process of rebuilding every single freeway all at once, but you know what I mean, right? You look around your neighborhood, and if you've been here long enough, generally most people will agree, yeah, they're not fixing things, or they're not fixing them as quickly or as efficiently. And I think you can draw a line from that to the kind of people that you put in city government. If you put people that are activists and community organizers and think that they're there for social justice, guess what? Social justice doesn't fix the power lines. Social justice doesn't climb a pole. Social justice doesn't replace a transformer or install a sidewalk or pave a residential street. Doesn't do it. 210-599-5555. We mentioned no verdict today. Jury comes back tomorrow. There's all kinds of speculation about what that might mean. We've seen this go both ways, so I wouldn't know how to read that. It's interesting. There's all this talk about people are saying that the Lindsey Clancy case should focus us on mental health, right? Like this horrible, terrible, tragedy that just breaks your heart should galvanize us about postpartum psychosis, not just postpartum depression. Okay, fair enough. To which I guess I would ask, why aren't those same people telling us that all the cases of people taking puberty blockers and having trans surgery that then become mass killers? Why hasn't that galvanized us to study and raise awareness about whatever the connection is between the mental health of young people going through those treatments or being encouraged to change their gender or being encouraged to believe that God made a mistake with them? We clearly have a series of horrendous acts of violence. Lindsey Clancy's one woman. We have a series of people, trans people, who've committed murders, mass shootings, school shootings. I'm not saying anything about all trans people when I say this, just like when you talk about Lindsey Clancy, you're not talking about all women or even all moms. But if you're telling me that her case by itself should raise awareness of and focus more resources in the study or awareness of this psychological condition, where was that sermon about trans and puberty blockers and what's called gender affirming care? I think you're phonies. I think you pick and choose what you're outraged or horrified by. I think you know that this is not coincidental, but you don't want to say it. I think you think people like me are haters when we bring it up, and I don't. I don't hate anybody. I live however you want to live. Be whatever you want to be. I'm not saying it's a you know, that it's a direct line. I'm not saying, well, if you're trans, you're going to kill. But I'm not saying that. No one's saying that. But by your own reasoning, a high profile, highly publicized case is a good time to examine. Let's look at what we're doing and how we're doing it. Okay, that's all I'm saying. 210-599-50.

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You know, the other thing about this, I don't want to spend the whole show, and especially since there's no verdict, but you know what I really don't understand? So if you want to take a stab at explaining it to me, I'm willing to listen. What's with all the hate of Lindsey Clancy's ex-husband? I don't know him. I don't know anything about him. I know that his name is Patrick. He's the father of their three now deceased children. I know that he has remarried. He's divorced her and remarried. I know that he was ruled out early as a suspect, although there are conspiracy theories about him. But the people that really rage against him are not people that think he actually committed the crimes. The theory goes, you can find this on TikTok or whatever, the theory goes that he did it and gaslit her into believing that she did it. But what I'm most puzzled by, and there's no evidence of that, and, you know, what I'm most puzzled by are the people that

are like, well, he was terrible. He was a terrible person. He was terrible to, he was a terrible husband. And look, he's already remarried and he's off with his new wife. And now I don't know anything about anything. I don't know what I would do in that situation. I can't imagine being in that situation. But if you're asking me to condemn him for that, I can't. She killed their family. It would be understandable if he could not be around her at all, could not trust her at all. I think if she did this, she violated everything she promised him. And, I'm not saying, oh, I would do exactly what he did, because I don't know, but I'm not going to condemn him for what he did. What exactly would you expect him, or what should he, how should he have handled this? And where does one look that up? And also, if we're trying to get, if we're trying to help other women, which is everyone that obsesses about this case claims that's their sort of underlying motive, right? We're just trying to make sure this never happens again. I don't know. Then stop trying to shift the blame to him. Let's be honest and wide-eyed about what happened here. But what do I know? I'm just white media. 210-599-5555. I'm not crazy about the nationalization of local criminal cases. I know I'm fighting a losing battle. I've been saying this for a long time, and there's nothing I can do about it. But from Trayvon Martin to George Floyd to this, there was a time when even a sensational or salacious criminal case was mainly reported on and confined to, you know, the city or the state in which it happened. There would be a mention of it on the news, national news, and maybe there would be a story on Dateline or something. But this thing we do where we make somebody like Lindsey Clancy into a national figure, I think just kind of brings the whole culture down into the gutter. It might even explain why there's sort of this malaise mentality that nothing is good anymore and everything's falling apart and everything is spinning out of control. It's because you weren't meant to experience the experiences and the lives of every corner of the country. You're supposed to live where you live and know what you know and see what you see every day. You weren't meant to go through this unless you had to. And of course, somebody out there is saying, well, Jack, I don't have to. I don't have to follow this, and I'm not following it. I know you're not, but you understand a lot of people drag themselves through these stories because they're everywhere, because every screen they look at and every time they check their phone, there it is. And if we are in the worst of times and things are spinning out of control, maybe this is an example of it. Let me shift gears. This, I actually had this story last week, and we just didn't have a chance to get to it. This woman is a second grade teacher in Georgia. I think she's in Georgia. Where did I get Georgia? I think it's Georgia. Anyway, she's a second grade teacher, and she created a fart corner in her classroom. Did you hear about this? She said that kids in that age group seem to have a lot of gas and not a lot of couth about what to do when they have it or controlling it or whatever. So they... says here in the news that Lionel Richie is in the hospital, so we hope he's okay. She set up a fart corner in her classroom because she said, I have a weak stomach and I don't like it, and I'm going to create a little area over here

And if you have to do it, you go over there, do it, and then come back. And there's a Febreze bottle and I guess some air, what do they call them? What's the thing you plug in, like air fresheners? Is that what it is? I don't love this. I'm sorry, I don't. I don't think this is a good idea. If you teach kids that they just have to go into a particular corner and they can do anything, it's like you're training them like animals. You know, it's like you're training a cat to use the litter box. I don't think it's a good idea at all. I understand that kids can be gross and don't have a lot of body awareness, and kids come to school and they're all different situations. I don't blame her for not loving that. I just don't think telling them or teaching them that as long as you go in one corner, you can let it rip is a very good idea. And then people started posting. I read a couple of versions of the story, and people were posting that they have like fart corners in their offices and they have like fart rooms. And I'm ready for the meteor to strike tonight. I think we're done. If this is how we're going to deal with things, let the meteor, like I know in the movies, there's always like President Morgan Freeman is running the meeting in the Situation Room to blow up the meteor. But I think let the meteor come if this is what we've come to. I'm not a fan. I know you're going to say, okay, Jack, you pansy, what would you do? I don't have a plan. Whatever people have always done or used to do, go to the bathroom, excuse yourself and go to the restroom. This teacher said, by the way, she didn't do that because kids would be going all the time and she couldn't control it. So she wanted them leaving the room. So she created the gusty winds area. That's the real name of it, not the fart corner. By the way, it's a social skill. You're going to have to learn it. These kids are going to have to learn it. Sometimes you have to hold it. I don't want to get too graphic here, but that's a thing in life. And it's not as simple as you can do anything you want if you're in the right corner or the right part of the room or whatever. You know, hold it in, go to the restroom, ask to be excused. I don't know what to tell you. What are they eating? Is this the result of the Michelle Obama school lunches or what? I don't know. Maybe they're not eating properly. I don't remember this being a huge issue when I was in school. I mean, some kids didn't smell very good. I know we were Cub Scouts. When I was in Cub Scouts, my dad signed my mother up to be a den mother, which she almost took his head off because she had not agreed to that and didn't want to do it. He took me to the meeting, and then he signed her up to be a den mother. They had a very durable marriage. He did a lot of that. But anyway, so my mom was a good sport. She became a den mother. There were four of us that met, I think, weekly. This was in elementary school, probably about this age. And we would come to my house after school. Everybody lived pretty close. And my mom had to have some. Now picture, she's raising four kids. She's cleaning the house. She's cooking a dinner every night. And now she has to come up with some fakakta activity for the Cub Scouts every week. And she was good at it. She came up with little things we could do and make and challenges. But my sister would complain that the house always stunk because the boys that came over, particularly Robert and Sean, had like really smelly socks. And they just reeked. And they did. There was a kid named Sean who was, I don't even know what was going on. He was like a scratch and sniff situation. But I don't remember that there was a lot of gas per se. So if there's more of that now than there used to be, maybe we ought to look, maybe Robert Kennedy should get on this and see what's going on with these kids. Why is this a thing? What do you think of the corner? I mean, I guess a lot of people think it's ingenious and it's groundbreaking and good for her and they're lauding her, teacher.

0: of the year. Maybe she's a great teacher. I don't know. I don't think it's a great idea. I don't think this is what I would want to. If I was going to teach anything about that particular bodily function, I don't think this is what I would teach. By the way, Febreze, come on, really? That's a very overrated product, in my opinion. Let me get the Febreze people after me. 210-599-5555 or jack@ktsa.com. We were talking this morning on Jack in 60 Minutes about renaming Lake Ontario as Lake America. Bill Maher had a joke about it on his show Friday night, cut number 10.
1: Trump is so mad at Canada, he renamed Lake Ontario Lake America. Now I got to buy a new globe again. It's like the fifth time it's happened. And liberals are very pissed at this. They say you can't just go around renaming things to suit your political agenda. Just ask any Latinx birthing person.
0: But see, that's true. That's a good joke because Latinx made up, felons are justice-involved persons, homeless are unhoused, women are birthing persons, Columbus Day is Indigenous People Day, Christmas is winter holiday, Washington Redskins, Commanders, Cleveland Indians, Guardians, Aunt Jemima, Pearl Mill and Company, Uncle Ben, Ben's Original, Durango became Cesar Chavez, which again became Durango. Obama changed Mount McKinley to Denali. Biden changed a number of military bases. Trump changed them back. Everything that's named was named by people or a person with the power to do it. It had some other name before that, which was given to it by some person or people. It's a conceit to believe that if you name something, it will stay that forever. Someday you'll be gone, your influence will be gone, the memory of you will be gone, someone else will come along, and they'll look at that thing and they'll say, we're now calling it this, and they won't remember what you did or care. The thing about Lake America that's, to me, hilarious is the very people most offended by it are also the people that have been going around renaming things for years and couldn't believe anyone would question it. And I believe in many cases did that more to show that they could than because they believed that the new name had more validity. I'm sorry, I don't believe everyone who renames something for a tribe really gives a bleep about the tribe. I think they're showing that they can do it, that they can pull it off, that they can get away with it, that you or others will be intimidated into going along with it. It's a power move. Let's say two countries have a dispute over what to call something. The more powerful country will win that dispute every time, all the time. And Trump's showing Canada, we're 10 or 20 times more powerful than you. You're essentially a vassal state. It doesn't make you bad people. But we're not going to pretend that there is something permanent about the name Lake Ontario. And here's the other thing that no one is saying. We can call it Lake America. They can call it Lake Ontario. And they'll know what we're talking about and we'll know what they're talking about. And if you notice with Trump, when he renames stuff, he doesn't punish the people that resist it. But remember, when the left was going around high in the saddle there for a few years in the early 2020s, ripping down statues and names and taking the names of really, you know, accomplished people off of things and trying to airbrush former presidents, the founders, great explorers, just airbrush them out of history, they had zero tolerance. You had to go along.

0: on them. Not only do they rename things, they rename concepts like gender. So it's funny that they would have all this outrage about one stinking lake. Not that it stinks, I don't mean it that way. But I mean, like, all this, how dare you? You would think these people were paragons of traditionalism, like they never laid a finger on anything that was already established, when in fact the truth is they've been running amok in the land like locusts. Hardly any corner of our country has evaded their renaming, airbrushing ways. Lake America, oh. And of course, the Streisand effect, I think it would have been a one-day story, but for the performative outrage. People always ask me, do you think Trump really means this stuff, or is he trolling? And I always say both. I think he's an unabashed cheerleader for the country. I believe him. He thinks this is the greatest country on earth, that there's nothing like it. He believes that when he calls those countries hellholes and S-holes, he thinks they are. But I also think he's trolling his opponents and draws, like, strength off of the liberal tears. You know, what's that, liberal tears are delicious or whatever. Like, I think that's how it is for him. I mean, these people just, they never let you down, right? The screaming at the sky happens right on cue. I always think maybe they'll get to a point where they'll pick up on it or they'll figure it out. I always think the next time he does it, they're going to not play along, and they always do. Always. 210-599-5555. 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
2: 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Flash flooding at the Grand Canyon kills one, and 15 are still missing. The U.S. and Iran exchange attacks for the first time in a month, breaking the economic-only war waged by the White House.
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3: Supreme Court has just weighed in again on the ballroom, agreeing that construction on the White House ballroom project can continue while the case continues to be litigated in the lower courts. So that's a lifeline for the Trump administration. And yeah, the Lionel Richie News, People Magazine's website says that after a concert Saturday night in St. Louis, he checked himself into a hospital, having felt dizzy during a performance with the tour that he's on with Earth, Wind, and Fire. He's supposed to play a date in a few weeks in San Francisco, but in the meantime, he's being checked out at a hospital in St. Louis. Lionel Richie is 77. We hope he's doing okay. Wish him well. Another hour of the Jack Show is coming up.
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8: It's 4 o'clock at KTSA San Antonio. I'm Stacey Keene. State Representative James Tallarico's first TV attack ad of the U.S. Senate race is now on the air. The 30-second spot accusing Attorney General Ken Paxton of corruption aired for the first time Saturday during TCU's season opener against the University of North Carolina. Tallarico has often criticized Paxton for his 2023 impeachment by the Texas House, but the ad is the first time he's attacked his GOP opponent in a paid ad on the airwaves. The House impeached Paxton over claims of abuse of office, but the Texas Senate acquitted him. Speaking of James Tallarico, the state's rainy day fund is in the spotlight, and Tallarico wants to tap it in order to give everyone a check for $1,500.
9: But experts say that would create instability.
10: Having a robust rainy day fund is important because, you know, you don't want to have to deal with these boom and bust cycles in revenue and raising and lowering taxes.
9: Economist Vance Ginn says the fund was began back in the 80s when the oil industry was going through a boom and bust cycle. The pile of cash has stability for the budget, but he says since we're not seeing that volatility, taxes on the fossil fuel industry should be decreased. John Cruz, KTSA News.
8: San Antonio police are searching for a suspected arsonist following a fire at an east side apartment complex last night. Investigators say the incident began when the man went to look for someone at the Diamante Apartments on East Commerce near I-10 around 7 last night. The suspect reportedly set the apartment on fire before he ran away. Officials say the apartment was vacant at the time of the fire and there were no injuries reported. And the next time you fly out of Nashville International, you might find yourself departing from Departing instead. An effort to rename Nashville International Airport after Dolly Parton has the backing of Tennessee Governor Bill Lee and the support of airport officials. The Metro Nashville Airport Authority will consider changing their naming policy on September 17th. KTSA News Time is 4:02. 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Here's Joe Reinagle.
11: It is official. Defensive tackle Aaron Donald comes out of retirement. He will rejoin the LA Rams. Packers running back Josh Jacobs, Denver Broncos linebacker Jonathan Cooper, and Seattle Seahawks cornerback Terrion Arnold were all placed on the exempt list. Rangers are back home to open up a series with the A's. You can catch that game on 94.1 San Antonio Sports Star beginning at 6:30 with the pregame show. And the Astros also return home tonight to open up a series with the White Sox. First pitch from Daikin Park set for 7:10. I'm Joe Reinagle for 94.1 San Antonio Sports Star.
8: KTSA Time Saver Traffic and your KTSA AccuWeather forecast are next.
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14: Hi, good afternoon. On the southeast side, 37 northbound at Loop 410, there is road work in the right lane. That's causing some stop and go from Highway 181. Loop 410 northbound at Houston Street, construction has you down to just one lane getting by. South Cross is where things get slow. 35 northbound at O'Connor, an accident was just reported. We're seeing a 5-minute delay from Loop 410. I-10 eastbound at Callahan, there is a stalled vehicle blocking part of your off-ramp. Use caution. I'm Rebecca Parker, KTSA, Time Saver Traffic.
8: Your KTSA, Stevens Roofing, AccuWeather forecast is mostly sunny and hot as we hit 100 degrees. Tonight, mostly clear, 77. Tomorrow, sunny and hot. Repeat of today with 100 degrees for the high. Right now, sunshine 99 at San Antonio Severe Weather Station. I'm Stacy Keene. 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
3: You know, we play a lot of Scott Bessent, the Treasury Secretary, on this show. I was just looking. I don't think I have any today, but he's really a very key figure in Trump's second term. And I remember when he was nominated to be Secretary of the Treasury, a number of people reached out to me and said, all very anxious and angry, and Jack, did you know that Scott Bessent once worked for George Soros? And it's true, he did. And, of course, Donald Trump knows that he worked for George Soros. And I think it's increasingly clear that that isn't just I hired him despite working for Soros, but I hired him because he did. I hired him because he knows on the inside what Trump is taking on when it comes to Canada, when it comes to the UK, when it comes to the British system, the post-World War II world order, which we talk about a lot on this show, short version of which is the U.S. Navy, at our expense, secures the world's waterways, secures free trade, protects countries that have zero ability to defend themselves or their shipping. They can make something, ship it all the way around the world, ship it through any dangerous waters, ship it past pirates, ship it into war-torn regions. It will get to where it's going because of the United States Navy, and specifically because of the United States taxpayer. And everything that we talk about right now, from tariffs to Hormuz, is about Trump and Bessent unraveling that order. Because that is an order that is in the interest of the British and the Euros and not in ours. That is why we're losing our middle class and our manufacturing base. That is why we're running increasing deficits. That is why our trade relationships with other countries are so unfavorable to us and our producers, and so favorable to them and theirs. And this is a very, very, this is like the demolition part of the project. It's messy, it's noisy. So Joe Kernan on CNBC was talking to Chrystia Freeland, who we talked about last week. Chrystia Freeland was, in Trump's first term, the finance minister of Canada. And now she's a special advisor to the Canadian Prime Minister, Mark Carney. So Joe Kernan is the guy that kind of roils the waters and makes people uncomfortable. He can do it to both sides. He's very good. He's on Squawk Box. And he's talking to Chrystia Freeland. And he basically premises his question by setting up the state of the Canadian economy. Listen to this. This is devastating. This is like he just bodies her. Cut number one.
15: I think this is the last thing America needs. It's the last thing the world needs. And I think it's a real shame.
16: Well, it's really the last thing Canada needs more than anything, Chrystia. I know that it's kind of a badge of honor that Carney over in Davos talked about cozying up with China and a new world order. I don't know how you do that with one of the most repressive regimes in terms of human rights in the world. Here's the just look at this, and this is shocking to me. GDP growth in Canada over the last 10 years, you're dead last, basically, with OECD countries. You're at 0.5%. The United States was 20.7%. I think we can look at this. I mean, dead last. And it's not just the last 10 years. The OECD is it's not going to get any better. It's going to get much worse. Between 2020 and 2030, you're dead last, projected to be, out of the OECD's 38 members, tied with Italy at 46% below the OECD average. And then the next 30 years after that, dead last again. What went wrong? I mean, you know the inner workings of Canada. Is it, is it regulation? Is it permitting? Is it high taxes? Is it the Canadian people deserve to have a better standard of living? It shouldn't be going down over a 10-year period.
3: Boy, that's for sure. And if you know anything about what's going on in Canada right now, at least two of the provinces are in the process of breaking away from the federal government. And the one most likely to do it, Alberta, is basically a red state. It's an oil-producing, right-of-center politics, Basically, it's either going to be an independent country or it's going to be a territory of the United States. But Alberta is well on its way to leaving the Canadian Federation. The

night before he did this interview with Chrystia Freeland, the Toronto Globe and Mail, which is basically the New York Times of Canada, had a story entitled, Canada's Tough Response to Trump's Trade War is Winning Fans in China. And it talked about how Mark Carney has all these new fans and admirers in the Chinese government. And I'm reading this article and I'm like, why would you be proud of that? Who would want to be admired by a brutal communist dictatorship? In fact, what better way of telling you you might be on the wrong path than that? But of course, the path he's on, as we talked about last week, isn't to win for Canada, but to win for the globalists. Mark Carney is sacrificing his own country. If you could even call it his country, he didn't even live there for several years. His wife lives here in this country because her job is here. His kids all go to school here. He has investments here. 91% of his portfolio is invested in U.S. companies. But he said last week, I don't trust the United States anymore. Well, you trust them with your wife and four kids. I don't know what you're not trusting them with. But the truth is that this is about taking on the United States' current administration. And whatever happens to Canada is just got to break a few eggs to make an omelet. And Trump is going up against NGOs and globalism, and Besant is his point man because Besant worked in that world. In fact, Besant was, in many ways, what Carney was. Trump's weakness is simply this. What he's doing is a long-term project, but he only has a short term to sell it. In other words, you have the midterms in a couple of months. You have the 2028 election in 2 years. It's not clear to me that you can achieve even a modest amount of what he's doing in that amount of time. But if he doesn't, it's unlikely to be continued by whoever comes next. I give him credit for launching it. I just wish he had more time. Both sides are taking risks. He's taking a risk. He's done things that have made it much less likely Republicans can win the midterms. But Democrats are also taking a risk, and aligning with Canada is a risk. So everybody's kind of rolling the dice on 2026. And as we talk about on this show a lot, all the wars, everything. So the current standoff over Cuba, Greenland, the Venezuelan operation, the actual war with Iran, these are all wars against the British imperial system and the restoration of the Hamiltonian or American system. It's not about Canada. I don't think Trump has feelings about Canada. 210-599-5555. Boy, if you live long enough, you see everything. Do you remember, and I don't know exactly the year, but do you remember when the left really loved Target, the store, the Target chain of stores? They would have like, they went through this thing where they did like, we're not going to have advertising and marketing and models that look like traditional runway people. We're just going to have skinny, beautiful people. We're going to have people with disabilities and different body shapes. And we think all shapes are beautiful and every kind of body is beautiful. And they did all, and the liberals were just delighted with Target. And Target had all these, LGBT and trans-affirming clothing lines and slogans on shirts, and they were in the sweet spot. That was the place to shop. That was one of the reasons there was so much antipathy in the blue states against Walmart, because Target was seen as the good, big box retailer with the right values.

0: And Walmart was seen as the MAGA store or the, you know, whatever, redneck store or what have you. Well, as Michael Scott would say, how the turntables have turned. Here's the delightful Randy Weingarten letting us know that now we need to hate Target, cut number 15.
1: Target has remained silent as ICE's cruel tactics have terrorized families in Minneapolis, where the company is headquarters, and spread across the country. And in March, we said if Target remained silent, we would shop elsewhere for back-to-school supplies. And we have done that. Go to the campaign website, shopsmart.aft.org, type in your zip code, and get back-to-school shopping alternatives near you, including unionized businesses with comparable prices to Target.
0: What the F is she talking about? What is this, 1920? There's Target, there's Walmart, there's your local supermarket chain. What is she talking about? Comparable union stores? Like the local Five and Dime? What? But see, here's the other thing. You're the head of the teachers union. What does this have to do with you? Remain silent on ICE. Why does everybody have to have a position on ICE? By the way, you know what the bitch about Target is? That ICE agents went into a Target and used the restroom. Oh yeah, let's turn people away who need to go to the bathroom based on what they do for a living. Oh, I'm sorry, I don't find your job socially redeeming. Oh, she's ridiculous. I know so many sensible, prudent, pragmatic, just awesome human being school teachers. When are you people gonna get rid of her? What are you doing? She's what people think of when they think of your damn profession. She's not even a teacher. But anyway, Rosie O'Donnell, by the way, speaking of ICE, says ICE is operating concentration camps and rape camps where they rape the children of illegal aliens and make them have babies. What drug is Rosie O'Donnell taking, and can we get some for the weekend, right? Good grief. Is this box wine, or what are we talking here? 210-599-5555. This was kind of interesting. I'd never heard this before. Stephen Miller was on one of the Fox shows, and I think it was Laura. And if this is true, I'm going to look into this, but if this is true, this should be a Republican midterm commercial. Cut number 5. Listen to this.
2: The fraud that Democrats perpetrate when they encourage illegal aliens to file fake asylum claims. Did you know, Laura, the cost of adjudicating even one fake asylum claim is the same cost as providing free cancer treatment to one American citizen with pediatric cancer? Every single fraud they abet, we could provide free cancer care to one American citizen.
0: Hmm. So one fraudulent asylum claim, he says, is equivalent to the... I almost don't know. That almost doesn't sound right. Is equivalent to the treatment of pediatric cancer. But let's say that, for the sake of argument, that checked out. That's the kind of memorable, digestible factoid that you drop. I mean, I don't know. There's smarter people than me with ideas and thoughts and columns. And to me, the job of the Republicans in the midterms is almost absurdly easy. I'm not saying it's easy to not get wiped out because the out of power party always makes gains, but like, just in terms of having a message and what the talking points should be, you're running against communists. You're running against the most unlikable band of weirdos.

0: Broncos ever ride. There isn't a normal looking, normal talking person among them. There's not a sensible white male to be found. Not that whites and males are the most, but I mean, they have nobody. In essence, you ran against and you beat Kamala Harris with the "she's for them, Trump is for you" ad. Remember that? Like, you could do variations of that, like this example that Stephen Miller is giving. Seems to me you'd do pretty well, or at least you'd mitigate the damage you're going to take. I'm very frustrated. I'm not a Republican, and maybe this is why I'm not, but I'm very frustrated with Republicans. They are missing. They're standing in front of an all-you-can-eat buffet of ideas and opportunities. They can credibly claim the 80% of almost every 80-20 issue, and they're not really doing it. And they're leaving a lot of stuff on the table. And then I don't think they picked their candidates very wisely. I don't think Ken Paxton was the best we could do in this state. Just don't think it would. I don't care if it was his turn or he paid his dues or what. Like, I'm sorry, but no. It's too important. They needed a dynamic. Find something for him in the Trump administration if you want to reward him for his years of service. I don't know him. Maybe he's a good person in person. I have no idea. He's a terrible candidate. They're not. Well, you and I are saying stuff every day on this show that is meatier and more compelling than anything they're putting out. And why is Stephen Miller saying this on a Friday night on Fox? Why isn't this a campaign commercial if it's true? We got more Jack Show coming up on KTSA.
1: Hi, good afternoon. On the southeast side, 37 northbound at Loop 410, there is road work in the right lane. That's causing the heavy stop and go from Highway 181. I-10 eastbound at Callahan, watch for a stalled vehicle blocking part of the off-ramp. Loop 410 northbound at Houston Street, this road work has you down to just one lane getting by. South Cross is where things get slow. 35 northbound at Weedner, there's a stalled vehicle in the right lane. It is backing things up from Loop 410. I'm Rebecca Parker, KTSA, Time Saver Traffic.
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0: TSA. Coming up, we're going to check the Jack Chat line, if you're not familiar with that. It's 210-599-5550-5550. And this is like a voice memo or voicemail. You leave your first name, your city, your comment. It's for people listening to the podcast or the live show. It's where you don't get in or can't get in or think of something later after we've switched topics. Oh, man, when they were talking about such and such, I wish I had said this. Don't wish it, say it. Call the Jack Chat line, 210-599-5550. We'll check that coming up here and get the poll results. Today's JR poll, powered by River City Oral Surgery. Agree or disagree, there's too much mail-in balloting. We'll get your verdict on that coming up. This was kind of a weaselly moment over the weekend. It's El Sayed, the Senate candidate in Michigan, kind of weaseling away from Hassan Piker, cut number 8.
1: I am not interested in a conversation about a social media person in California. And for folks who want to make this race about a social media person in California, let's not forget what actually matters in our politics, what our politics really are about. I don't ever want my comments to hurt anybody's feelings. It's important to me that people understand that I take seriously the pain of all communities in this state. But I don't want to have a conversation about a Twitch streamer in California. This is not a serious conversation.
2: Why did you bring him to Michigan?
3: All right, we went to Fox News.
1: Who are you? Fox News? You can ask Jesse. You can ask Jesse about that.
3: Sure, name about that too.
4: All right, you don't want to have that conversation.
0: He was going to answer the question, and then he noticed that the guy asking it was from Fox News. And, oh, I don't have to answer that. Go ask Jesse Waters. I'm a little confused about Hassan Piker and about El Sayed, Abdul El Sayed. Because if you're a revolutionary, if you're bringing revolution, if you're trying to overthrow an old order, then you are supposed to be comfortable with and even expect dislike, disapproval, acrimony. I mean, of course you want to hurt people. He says, I don't want to hurt anybody's feelings. No, the very definition of revolution is we're going to hurt a lot of people's feelings and a lot of other things besides feelings. They have, both of them, Piker and El Sayed, have spent years insulting this country, siding with her enemies, lauding the worst human beings on the planet, like Mao. Just because Mao was fat and apple-cheeked doesn't make him an absolute frickin' monster. I mean, like, in the history of humankind, he's top 3, top 5. And you're just, oh, I'm not here to hurt anybody's feelings. I'm just, why are people mad at me? Why are people saying I hate America? Because you hate America. You have been openly for years. I mean, we have the receipts. You have said ugly things about 9/11. You've said ugly things about veterans. You've been anti-Semitic. Now he's talking about, did you hear the way he was talking about Piker? Some blog, what did he say? Some podcaster in California? Is that what he said? Like, I don't even know his name. You know, that guy. And the reporter says, but you brought him to Michigan. It's true. I'm beginning to think there must be some internal DNC polling about Piker, don't you think? Because, I don't know, a few months ago he was like the new boyfriend that you couldn't wait to introduce to everybody. And now all of a sudden he's some guy whose name you can't remember. I mean, don't get me wrong. I don't think they've really broken up. They're just keeping it on the down low. But yeah, there was a time when he would have full-throatedly defended him. And now he's like, I'm not interested in having a conversation about some social media person. I don't know. I don't know who you're talking about exactly. We're not talking about some streamer in California. It's the guy that came to Michigan, held huge rallies for you, you know, pumped up the crowd, gave these, you know, Nuremberg rally spotlit speeches, banners. Hey, come on, man. Little heat, and all of a sudden you don't remember his name? 210-599-5550. 55-55. JR poll results, Jack Chat, more of the Jack Show coming up.
2: Hi, good afternoon. On the southeast side, 37 northbound at Loop 410. You've got road work in the right lane. It is slowing things down from 181. Loop 410 northbound at Houston Street. Road work has you down to just one lane getting by. There is a slowdown from South Cross. I-10 eastbound at Callahan. That trouble at the off-ramp is still there. I-10 westbound at Callahan. There is also a stalled vehicle blocking the left turnaround lane. 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

0: All right, coming up this half hour, we're going to see how you voted on our poll question about mail-in balloting. We're going to check the Jack chat line. This is interesting. I haven't, I guess I didn't think about this as a possibility, but the family of Irina Zaruska, the young woman who was murdered on a North Carolina commuter train, they're filing a wrongful death lawsuit. Remember, she got on the train in Charlotte and was slashed, murdered. It's a horrible video that once you see, you can't unsee. The city of Charlotte had a contract with this private company to operate the security on the train. It's called Professional Security Services. And the lawsuit says that there was no security guard on the Blue Line train when she was stabbed August 22nd, 2025, and that PSS failed to adequately staff and deploy armed and unarmed personnel. And that, in fact, the company had only 11 armed guards on all the trains when, in fact, they had a contract providing for 40 to be on duty. And I totally understand why they would be counseled to do this, and I will root for them to win their lawsuit. And anything that can come their way, I'm in favor of it. I don't think this is really the central issue. You know, like yes, this company sounds like they dropped the ball, but excuse me. Really, it's our elected officials. It's our culture. I wish it was as simple as one company that didn't quite dot all the I's and cross all the T's, but whatever. All right, let's get to the Jack chat. I want to have enough time for these. 210-599-5550. All right, here's the first one.
1: Hey, Jack, this is Larry and Bernie. I like your comment about the flock cameras. I'm thinking the flock company itself could just change their name and rebrand themselves, and then you can just have different kind of cameras and still have the same sales and the same surveillance. Have a great day.
0: Yeah, after we talked about that last week, what Larry's talking about is Flock is a brand name. It's the name of the company. There's other companies that do surveillance cameras. There's other kinds of cameras. There's a company called Axon that makes not only surveillance cameras, but body cameras and dash cameras. And so when politicians say they're going to take action against flock cameras, they're not talking about all the surveillance cameras. And by the way, so a number of people pointed out to me, they said, oh, I thought it was like a flock of cameras. I thought that's what the term meant, but it's just the name of the, it's just like the brand of the company. Yeah, I think we're behind on this. I think this is already a thing. It's already out there. A lot of stuff is like this. By the time the public realizes it's being done, it's kind of already being done. All right, next on the Jack Chat.
2: Jack, this is Esteban in Phone 9.
0: Hey, Esteban.
2: It's been 48 hours, and there's still neighbors, quite a few of them, without power since that darn storm hit. A daytime heating shower has taken out this neighborhood for 48 hours. But hey, we're building the Spurs in the arena. Nice to know our city council has got its priorities so completely straight.

0: and our lovely city councilman, Baracho Blanco. There are street lights out. There's the sound of the generator fills the night. Thankfully, I wasn't, my house wasn't taken out. But there's special needs kids, dogs, and disabled retirees that have had to rely on generators or make other housing arrangements. You know, our city council has some vast backwards priorities. I wish our mayor would have gotten her desire to put the spurring on the vote, because we got some vast, because our priorities in the city are all screwed up.
1: Yeah. Agreed. It's who we've elected, though. We've elected people, and I say we, I realize whoever elected them. we've elected people that are just not really interested in this kind of thing. I mean, they'll come out now and they'll make the right noises. If this happened in their district, they'll come out and they'll stand in front of a power line or a CPS cherry picker, and they'll say the right things on Channel 5. But their head is in the clouds. Their minds are on social justice and, you know, equity and reparations and resisting ICE. And if people are in the dark and sweating and elderly people are having trouble breathing, well, we're not really interested in that. That's because Trump doesn't care or some stupid thing like that. Also, you really can't trust, if you think about it, you can't trust green energy socialists for energy. Like, they're not interested in quantity. They're interested in where it came from. Their idea is that an electric car is green no matter how you generated the electricity to run it. I had this conversation with somebody recently about about electric buses, and the debate was like this. This guy was saying you shouldn't order things off Amazon because those Amazon trucks are polluting and they're coming down your street to drop off some little package or whatever. You should get on an electric bus and go get it yourself. And I said, well, where do you think the electricity comes from for the electric bus? No answer. And he said, well, at least with the electric bus, you know, there's a bunch of us on it. And I said, well, there's a bunch of packages on the Amazon truck. It's not just your, they don't send a truck out with just your thing. But people feel how they want to feel, and they believe what they want to believe. And that's who we have on city council. These aren't, if you're trying to keep the power on through thunderstorms, which was, this is all this was basically a typical, you know, middle of the summer pop-up thunderstorm. It wasn't a major national news event, weather event. It wasn't a hurricane. It wasn't a tornado. If you're trying to keep the power on and keep the grid alive through stuff like that, these people you've elected are not the people. And then the people they appoint to CPS are not the people. All right, next on the Jack Chat.
2: Professor Ricardi, this here is Rick out in Lano.
1: Been hearing
2: about
1: Rick.
2: This lady that, this woman that killed her children. You know, being a husband of that, wouldn't you kind of think that after you started noticing she might not be right in the head, you might stop making babies? Just wondering, ain't heard nobody say anything about that. And number two, data centers used to be a big hot item. Kind of funny how people's changed their tunes over time and used to be loving on this thing. I wonder who's getting all the money from China on that one. Just saying.
1: Thank you, Rick. Good to hear from you. Next on the Jack Chat.
3: Yeah, hello, Jack. My name's Joe.
1: Hi, Joe.
3: You said a few weeks ago that you wish somebody had told you that you were pronouncing cryptosporidium and cryptosporidosis incorrectly, and you're pronouncing it incorrectly today also. So it's the organism is cryptosporidium. It is a parasite, a protozoan, and the disease is cryptosporidosis. Another thing, earlier you're talking about the guy that tripped a high school football player and I don't know if you said it because I was on and off with you, but Woody Hayes did that back in the late 60s, early 70s. Woody Hayes, a very famous college football coach, and in a Michigan Ohio State game, he stepped on the field and tackled a player on the opposite team right on live TV.
1: Okay, on the crypto, guilty as charged. And I'll probably make the mistake again. For some reason I have a mental block. Yes, cryptosporidium is the thing, and cryptosporidiosis is the disease you get from it. And I have been saying it wrong. So Don, on that one, he's right. I don't think he's right about Woody Hayes. Now, I don't know how much you remember of college football, but I think, and hopefully somebody can back me up on this, I think Woody Hayes punched a player. I don't think he tripped a player. My recollection is that it was a bowl game. Woody Hayes was, I'm a lifelong Ohio State fan. This is the only reason I would even know this. But I think Woody Hayes, who was the legendary head coach of the Ohio State Buckeyes, like way, way back, and I think this is actually the thing that eventually got him fired. They were in a bowl game. I don't remember which bowl game. I don't remember who they were playing, but it was a major nationally televised, you know, end of the year game. And there was a play where Ohio State got intercepted by the other team. The other guy starts running back the interception for the other team, and he's pushed out of bounds onto the Ohio State sidelines, and they slowed it down and they showed it. I remember watching it with my dad. They showed it on television over and over again. Woody Hayes throat punched the guy on the sideline. I think that's what Woody Hayes is infamous for. I mean, he's famous for being a winning coach, but I think he's infamous for throat punching the guy. I don't think he tripped a guy.
4: Yeah, when I was listening to that voicemail, I did a little research myself, and you're absolutely right. He hit the
1: player. Oh, you looked it up? Oh, okay.
4: Mm-hmm. He hit the player in the throat and or maybe the chest, but possibly the throat area.
1: I mean, I know there have been tripping incidents in football. There have been cases where guys run along the sideline and somebody trips them. Obviously for the opposing team, not their own team. But not, Woody Hayes, to my knowledge, did a lot of stuff. He did a lot of things that were he made a lot of public comments. He said something about the My Lai massacre. I remember, not that I was alive for that, but anyway, he had a checkered past. But no, he did not trip a player. Also, the story we were talking about was youth football, not high school football. So Joe, you're right about the crypto though. John, you'll appreciate this. I got this email from Matt. Jack, first of all, thank you to you and Don and Elaine for the shows. I make it a point to catch both shows pretty much every day. I'm not as big a car buff as you are, but I do like cars a lot, especially cars that are around in my childhood and youth. Last night, our family watched the movie 9 to 5. In the movie, Lily Tomlin's character drives a car that was cut from the Chevelle body style, but I knew it wasn't a Chevelle. I went through the back of my brain and mentally pinned down that it was a Buick. My subconscious, the name Skylark came to mind. When I looked it up on the interwebs, danged if I didn't get it right. My first thought was Jack would be proud of me.
4: There you go.
1: So, yeah, that would be right, though. I think a Buick Skylark would be the equivalent, whatever that body was, whether that was A body or B body or whatever those were, like the GMs were all from all had the same basic body. So it would have been Chevy Chevelle, Buick Skylark, Oldsmobile Cutlass, what, Pontiac Le Mans, maybe?
4: Possibly, yeah.
1: But yeah, so Buick Skylark is right.
4: And you know how to pronounce cryptosporidium as well.
1: I will still get that wrong. I'm just saying, he's right, and I should say it right. And do you ever have a word, though, that you just like mentally? Well, you don't. You're pretty good about it. But I mentally block on certain words, and I can never say them.
5: It's supercalifragilisticexpialidocious. Even though the sound of it is something quite atrocious, if you say it loud enough, you'll always sound precocious. Supercalifragilisticexpialidocious.
4: There you go.
1: I would have rather been corrected by her. anyway. That's cool. Thank you, Matt, for that nice note. Again, the Jack Chat is 210-599-5555. 5550. It's always open. Just please leave name.

0: stalled vehicle is blocking the right lane. That's got you stop and go from Loop 410. Loop 1604 southbound at New Sulphur Springs, there is reports of roadwork in one lane. There is a backup from FM 3465. Loop 410 northbound at Houston Street, roadwork has you down to just one lane getting by. A bent tie rod can quickly bring a drive to a halt. 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I'm Rebecca Parker, KTSA, Time Saver Traffic.
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8: One of these days we're going to have this debate. I rewatched because I've seen it before. I rewatched both Dune 1 and Dune Part 2 over the weekend. 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I am prepared to defend that. So we'll have to have like a nerd debate about that sometime. Anyway, Jay.

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All the breaking news. I'll see you here. Thank you for listening.

0: our raccoons. Welcome to our school. We got a lot of students this year.
1: That's right. It's called the Raccoon Kinder Attic Academy.
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1: recessuses.
0: Yes, this school will be in your attic forever. Even when they try to board up our doors, we just go around the back and ta-da!
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0: Say what?
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8: A rare strain of the Ebola virus is suspected of causing at least 80 deaths in the Congo and Uganda.
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10: It's 5 o'clock at KTSA San Antonio. I'm Stacey Keene. We've got a tropical disturbance forming in the Gulf of America. Weather forecasters are wondering if it might get stronger as it approaches Galveston Island.
11: If the disturbance does reach sustained winds of 39 miles per hour, it would become Tropical Storm Edward. It's not expected to bring much relief to North Texas, where excessive heat and drought persist.
10: A 35-year-old man is dead following a shooting early yesterday morning in downtown. KTSA's Christian Blood has the latest.
12: His name is Jonathan Alderete, and he was killed early Sunday morning. Police say they found Alderete with a gunshot wound about 5 o'clock in the 600 block of Hemisphere Plaza Way. He later died at a hospital. Investigators say Alderete was in some kind of fight with an unknown suspect before he was shot. No arrests have been made. Christian Blood, KTSA News.
10: And San Antonio police are searching for a suspected arsonist following a fire at an east side apartment complex yesterday evening. Investigators say the incident began when the man went to look for someone at the Diamante Apartments on East Commerce near I-10 around 7 o'clock last night. The suspect reportedly set the apartment on fire before he ran away. Officials say the apartment was vacant at the time of the fire and there were no injuries reported. KTSA Stevens Roofing AccuWeather forecast tonight: mostly clear as we drop to 77. Tomorrow, sunny, hot, and 100. Right now, mostly sunny skies, 100 degrees at San Antonio's Severe Weather Station. I'm Stacey Keene. Stay connected with News Talk 550 KTSA and FM 1071.
13: Hi, good afternoon. On the northwest side, I-10 westbound at De Zavala, there's a crash in the left lane. It'll slow you down 15 minutes from Medical Drive. I-10 eastbound at Provant, there's a crash in the center lane. You're backed up from 35. 35 northbound at Wiedner, that stalled vehicle is still blocking the right lane. It's got you slow from Route 410. 1604 southbound at New Sulphur Springs Road, there is some road work up. It's causing at least a five-minute delay. I'm Rebecca Parker, KTSA, Time Saver Traffic.
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28: Great radio stations everywhere, along with Sam and Polo Get It Done. It is the Joe Pags Show. Thanks, appreciate you stopping by. There's a lot going on. Will be an update on the ballroom. Ballroom. There's an update on that for some reason. We're going to also get into El Sayed in Michigan, now claiming that Hassan Piker is just some streamer from California. Says some California social media person. It's all he is. Forget that I had him tour with me and campaign with me and go out on the stump with me. That's not a topic I want to talk about. We get into that. The latest out of Iran, we've got Scott Bessent talking about how we're hurting them economically. The president's saying the same thing. Are we going to win this war economically? That's interesting. Sean Duffy, the Secretary of Transportation, talking about getting people out of driving schools that don't speak English. Why is that even controversial? If you don't speak English, how can you drive in the United States of America where we have English road signs? I don't see how that works. Kay Hill is on the program today. Also, Brianna Morello, who's got an update on the Carmelo Anthony attempt to get a retrial or a new trial. Talk about that, too. Got to start, though, with your buddy, Abdul Rahman Muhammad El Sayed. He is the Democrat nominee for U.S. Senate out of the great state of Michigan. And we love Michigan. Girl, love. For those who don't know, I was a television news anchor in Saginaw, Flint. I was a television news anchor in Kalamazoo, Grand Rapids, WWMT there. I was a WEYI in Saginaw, Flint. I was a television news anchor in Lansing at WLAJ for 5 years. So lots of history in Michigan. My daughter Gabby was born there. Mesa was born there. Jenny, my wife, was born there. Big ties in Michigan. I don't understand why this guy is your Democrat nominee for U.S. Senate. Maybe it's a good thing. And finally, you get a Republican get that seat back, which has been a long time. And Mike Rogers is the guy. But El Sayed toured with Hassan Piker. El Sayed, you know, the same guy who says that the NFL has too much toxic masculinity in it. The guy who says he doesn't like Mackinac Island, although it's the jewel of that state. That guy. And now, after touring with and campaigning with and going on the stump with Hassan Piker, this radical, far left-wing socialist nutjob who lives in a $3 million house and makes tons of money. And again, you can live in a $3 million house and make tons of money. Just don't complain about the system that allowed you to do it. Who hates the country, hates the Constitution, has said the most vile things. He toured with this guy, said that America deserved 9/11. Most recently said, Jews in America are the reason why there's an increase in anti-Semitism against Jews. I kid you not. So El Sayed obviously is being questioned about this. Debbie Dingell and some others from Michigan are being questioned about it as well. But the question seems to be, all right, Hassan Piker, what's the story? Why are you touring with this guy? And when El Sayed is asked about Hassan Piker, his answer has shifted a bit. It's different now. It's not Hassan Piker, his good friend that we saw him standing next to, that we saw him on the stump with, that we saw speaking for him, that we saw bringing him on his Twitch show that had 30,000 viewers at the same time, constantly. I don't know. He's just some streamer from California.
0: I am not interested in a conversation about a social media person in California. And for folks who want to make this race about a social media person in California, let's not forget what actually matters in our politics, what our politics really are about. I don't ever want...
28: Wait just a sec. I don't want to make this campaign about a social media personality from California who campaigned for him. He doesn't want to make the campaign or the race about that. Although the campaign and the race... I mean, one could argue he won because of Hassan Piker, this unnamed California streamer. Does he think he's just going to get a pass that nobody's going to talk about his wingman anymore?
0: I am not interested in a conversation about a social media person in California. And for folks who want to make this race about a social media person in California, let's not forget what actually matters in our politics, what our politics really are about. I don't ever want my comments to hurt anybody's feelings. It's important to me that people understand that I take seriously the pain of all communities in this state. But I don't want to have a conversation about a Twitch streamer in California. It's just not a serious conversation.
28: It's not a serious conversation about a Twitch streamer in California that this guy brought in to campaign for him. Don't take my word for it. I'm going to play Hassan Piker in a second talking about Abdul asked him to come in.
1: Why did you bring him to Michigan?
3: We went to Fox News.
28: Why did you bring him to Michigan was the question. But the guy's a Fox News guy, so there's some doofus next to El Sayed saying, oh, that Fox News. Oh, that's Fox News.
1: You can ask Jesse about that.
28: He said you can ask Jesse about that. I'm not really sure what that means. He was on with Jesse Waters, and for some reason asked Jesse Waters if he's been circumcised. Sam, did you see that? Why would he ask him that?
4: Ew.
28: Oh, yeah.
4: Yuck.
28: Yeah, he did. Yeah. That's who this guy is. You don't want to have the conversation, this guy says. It's very low audio.
1: Jewish voters who do want to have that conversation. Everyone I've talked to has been asking me to ask you.
28: Everybody I talked to is asking me to ask you.
1: Whether you condemn
28: Hassan Piker. That's the question. Do you condemn Hassan Piker?
0: I'm happy to have a conversation with my voters. But if they want to have a conversation with the press, I was here. We were having a conversation. I'm just telling you, this is not a campaign that is about a single streamer in California.
28: He brought him in to literally campaign for him. That means he made the campaign about a streamer in California. Does he think we're stupid? And Hassan Piker is so stupid that he's not even playing along. I mean, this is all on video. We have him talking about Abdul asking him to come and campaign.
6: That's the whole point. That's the reason why Abdul asked me to go.
7: The reason why, when Abdul asked for me to come on this journey with him, I said yes.
28: He's standing next to Abdul right now as he's saying this.
7: Absolutely.
6: So when Abdul asked me to stomp for him, I was like, sure, let's do it.
8: From the frying pan into the fire moment for me was when Abdul asked me to do a stump.
6: Abdul asked me to stump.
28: I mean, he says it over and over. Abdul asked me to stump for him. He asked me to stump for him. He asked me to campaign for him. And now El Sayed, Michigan, wants you to think that this guy just showed up on the campaign trail. Sam, am I missing a part of this story?
4: This is what politicians do. They lie.
28: I mean, Polo, I know that you're not into Twitch streaming, although we're streaming on Twitch right now. I mean, does this make any sense to you? I mean, just own it, right? He brought the guy.
5: Yeah. I mean...
28: How's he going to get out of this?
5: I don't think you can.
28: He's standing right... For those who are listening, the video was, first of all, Piker's like 6'2", 6'3", so Abdul must be like 5'2". He's tiny. But he's like a foot taller than him, wearing a three-piece, very expensive suit, talking about Abdul bringing him in a campaign, and he's standing next to the guy who's campaigning, who's like shaking his head. Yep, it sounds good. And by the way, there's a piece of video out there with these two idiots sitting there with some campaign manager for El Sayed talking about how stupid the voters are. You have to remember how stupid the voters are. That's out there, too. And he hates Mackinac, and football's no good. And he's asking people about what happened when they were born as far as their private parts. This guy, seriously, Michigan, this is the guy? Sam, see if there are latest polls on this. Please tell me Mike Rogers is up by 20. I mean, those of you in Michigan, make sure you go and vote this midterm. You have a real opportunity to get somebody who has served this country in the FBI, has served this country in the House of Representatives. Mike Rogers is a good man. He's a Michigander. He's a guy who really, believe me when I tell you, he loves Mackinac Island. Let's not be stupid. And he didn't bring in some radical Twitch streamer who has said the most hateful things about the country and then tried to separate from that once he wins the nomination. Anything on how this race is going?
4: Yeah, so according to many sources, Abdul Al-Sayed holds a narrow lead by about 4 points.
28: I mean, let me ask you something, Michigan. Are you serious? I mean, again, polling is always going to be flawed. I don't trust polling necessarily, but my God. I mean, seriously, we've got, I think it's 15 stations in Michigan. We're heard live from 6 to 9 p.m. in many of them. Some of you have me on delay later on in the night. I need to hear from you, including WKZO, which is what WWMT used to be called, Channel 3, before they changed it to WWMT. Sam, I told you what WWMT means, right?
4: I'm sure you have.
28: Come on, you don't remember?
4: No.
28: We're West Michigan Television. So it's WWMT, We're West Michigan Television. We've got such a great affinity for the state. And look, by the way, if you're not in Michigan, we love you too. Love.
5: Is it?
28: We're based at, go ahead.
5: I'm sorry, because I'm going to ask a really stupid question.
28: That's a Monday. Why not?
5: Yeah. Mackinac.
28: Yeah.
5: Aren't they known for peaches?
28: For peaches?
5: Yes.
28: I have no idea.
4: Mostly fudge.
28: Yeah, they've got a lot of chocolate in Michigan. They've got a lot of cheese in Michigan. Do they have peaches? I don't think they would grow peaches in that cold climate.
5: I just remember an episode of Seinfeld where Kramer was talking about the Mackinac peaches.
28: I mean, that may be so, but I'll tell you something. I lived there for 8 years. I never had a Mackinac peach. Sam, anything? I mean, you consider yourself more of a Michigander.
4: Yeah, it's more fudge.
28: Yeah, it's fudge and cheese, isn't it? Like, pinconning is cheese all day. And there's a lot of fudge in Michigan. Look at it. Somebody look it up. See if there are Mackinac peaches. Maybe from a different Mackinac. I have no idea. I would think it would be too cold there to try to grow some fruit. I could be wrong, though. But at the end of the day, what you have is a situation where this guy can smile and lie and try trickery and bring in, like, modern-day Hitler, at least in his words, from Hassan Piker, and act like he didn't. That doesn't make any sense. Keep in mind, David Duke, who is a really bad guy, white supremacist KKK guy, said that he endorsed Trump in 16, and Trump immediately was asked by everybody in the media, do you refute, do you rebuke, do you condemn? And every single time Trump said, yes, I don't want that guy to support me. Can you imagine if Trump would have campaigned?

0: with him, which is basically what El Sayed did. And you want me to believe that El Sayed is up by 4 points? You must be high. You know, that medical marijuana, it's actually recreational marijuana, is legal up there now, Sam. They could all be high.
1: They probably are.
0: Could be high. I have no idea. Is there something on Mackinac Peaches? Are we finding anything?
1: It's fictional from Seinfeld.
0: Wow. Seinfeld made it up, and Polo's like, yeah, this is Mackinac. Like, how are they growing peaches on Mackinac Island? I would have no idea how they could do it.
2: I mean, because he really, like, sold it, you know?
0: Really?
2: Yeah. That it was, like, a special time of the year, and when they come in, and he was, like, you know, it was, like, a really big deal. I mean, it was not the whole episode, but... I mean,
0: but listen, the whole of the state of Michigan is listening. If there are Mackinac peaches, they'll let us know. It would have to be unbelievably, extremely seasonal, but I wouldn't think so. But saying you're saying it does say it's fictional?
1: Yes.
0: All right. 888-941-PAGS, 888-941-7247, joepags.com, 888-941-7247. I got to hear from you on this. Is this guy really going to pull a Mamdani in Michigan? Mamdani at least wasn't campaigning. Well, I mean, he's in pictures with people that were sympathetic to those who did 9/11, but he didn't have him on the campaign trail. I mean, his wife is a complete nut job, hates America, pro-Palestine crazy lady, but he didn't have her saying much on the campaign trail either. At least he was smart enough to keep all that stuff behind him, or at least to the side of him when he campaigned. This guy stood next to Hassan Piker, and this Piker was able to probably help him get the nomination. Michigan, you're not going to be stupid, are you? Just tell me you're not going to be stupid. I don't think you're going to be. 888-941-7247, joepags.com. I want to hear from you. 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
5: Good afternoon. On the northwest side, I-10 westbound at Gazavala, there's a crash in the left lane. It slows you down more than 15 minutes from Loop 410. I-10 eastbound at Provant, there's a crash in the center lane. Things are stopped from 35. Loop 1604 southbound at New Sulphur Springs, there's road work in one lane. It will slow you down an extra 6 minutes. I-10 westbound at Callahan, on the frontage road, there is a stalled vehicle blocking the left turnaround lane. I'm Rebecca Parker, KTSA, Time Saver Traffic.
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9: 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I'd heard about Just Pots for a long time. You've heard

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6: Hi, great to have you. Thanks. I appreciate you stopping by. You are certainly judged by the company you keep, and El Sayed is keeping company with Piker. They're obviously friends. They're obviously tight. Piker says that he invited him to campaign with him. El Sayed has not said that he didn't. Instead of responding to, do you condemn Piker? His answer is, I don't want to talk about a streamer. I don't want to talk about a California streamer. That's not happening. And that should tell you all you need to know, Michigan. It should. This should be an easy... That Piker should not be over, that El Sayed should not be anywhere near the United States Senate. Not even near it. AJ!
7: Big time Motown, Joe Pat.
6: Talk to me, brother.
7: You know what? I don't know, man. The Michigan voters, they better get their crap together. That's all I
6: big
7: got
6: time.
7: To say, man. We can't bring the mule and drink and to the water and make him drink it. I hope he can drink it without us making him drink it.
6: Yes.
7: But if they vote for that guy, you know, it's pretty much they're going to deserve what they get. But it's bad for the country for
6: yes.
7: that guy to get in there, though. And this thing with Trump, with this, they messing with him. I don't trusting his generals and all them, but, man, they're giving out information that ain't supposed to be given out. You know, the war, we got the Strait of Hormuz open. Trump getting ready to make a deal with Venezuela
6: right.
7: or whatever. And then I'm like, okay, people, the man that helped out with the medicine, and hopefully then got all the medicine down, prices down compared to Biden. I've seen that. But I'm like, okay, people, why are y'all backstabbing this man to make him look bad? They tell me to make it look good for the because the Iranian people, they're going to start something by the midterms. Motown, is it that the purpose of this is just to do Trump? The midterms is going to be won by us anyway. They don't believe the polls and everything that you see. It's the American people going to be smart. They better be smart.
6: Well, let me say this. I hope so. I think the Senate's going to go pretty well because I think you can get Michelle Tafoya in Minnesota, and I think you can get Mike Rogers in Michigan. That would be a couple of seats turning red. But the House is in trouble, AJ, unless something changes. The House is in trouble.
7: Well, they better get their troubles out the way because, man, this is the time for you to become.

0: A red, white, and blue, and Motown. These people, I mean, what are they thinking about? What lifestyle do they? Oh, that's right. I forgot. Their lifestyles is different from our lifestyles.
1: Right.
0: That's it. They ain't got to endure what we getting ready to endure because of their stupid, almost said something.
1: Gotta be
0: They
1: careful.
0: stupid deceit. Yeah. Almost, Motel. Almost. I had to catch myself. But they making stupid decisions
1: Yes.
0: or no decisions, and we put them there to make good decisions. Come on, man. This is a joke that's got to be fixed. And Lord knows the midterm it will go our way. But after the midterms, Motown, them people that's in there, they got to get some work done. They
1: Yes.
0: can't be messing around doing the clowns and doing all that wussy wussing and dussing and dussing. They can't do all that. They got to get the job done. Come on,
1: Yes,
0: let's get
1: sir.
0: this Trump Act passed and everything. Let's get it done. But you know
1: They
0: what
1: won't.
0: it is? I know it. You already know the rest of the story, as Paul Harvey used to say.
1: Yes, sir.
0: You know it. So, but anyway, Motown, shake and bake, and have a great day,
1: You're the
0: big
1: man.
0: guy.
1: Good, always good to hear from AJ from I was going to say from Michigan, from Houston. Go and follow AJ right now. Can't leave Daryl hanging in Freeland, Michigan. About 30 seconds, Daryl. Make it happen.
2: Hey, yeah, Michigan tart cherries and Mackinac Island fudge I love. But anyway, there's ignorance and then there's a moron. Ignorance doesn't know any better. You try to tell them and they don't want to do it. They're a moron. And then if they add TDS to it, they become evil and violent.
1: Please tell me
2: So I
1: Michigan
2: tell
1: is not going
2: people
1: to vote for
2: around
1: El
2: here.
1: Sayed. Please tell me they're not going to vote for him.
2: Oh no. Well, most people are on my side, but I know a couple people that say, well, I got neighbors that are Muslim. They seem nice. They go, yeah, until they're in control because they can lie to you and it's not a sin. That's why he doesn't say anything about Piker. If he was to put Piker down, I think he'd be thinking he's sinning because he's a fellow Muslim. So he can't do that. So he just brushes it off every time they ask him a question.
1: Daryl, I got to hit it, man. We love hearing from Freeland, Michigan, listening on WSGW. It's less about him being a Muslim, and it's more about him being a disgusting, horrible candidate who's a socialist, who doesn't like the Constitution and campaigned with a disgusting human being. I mean, I think that should matter. Keep it here. Coming back.
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4: Hi, good afternoon on the northwest side. I-10 westbound at DeZavala. There's a wreck in the left lane. It will slow you down almost 20 minutes from Loop 410. I-10 eastbound at Probant, you've got a crash in the center lane. There is some stop and go from 35. I-10 westbound at Callahan, that stalled vehicle on the frontage road blocking the left turnaround lane, still there causing delays. 281 southbound at Vassy Road, watch for a stalled car on the right shoulder. You are stop and go as you pass by. 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I'm Rebecca Parker, KTSA, Time Saver Traffic.
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0: Hill coming up. We're going to talk about the CIA director, John Ratcliffe, going to Moscow. Why might that have happened? What's the plan? And what does escalation to de-escalate mean? Because that could be what's being talked about, like escalating the war with Ukraine just to de-escalate it or just to end it. It's all very interesting. She's got some theories. She's got some thoughts. She's got some research she's going to bring to you. Make sure you don't miss a second of that. Also, Brianna Morello on this program today. She's going to give us an update on the Carmelo Anthony case out of Frisco, Texas, where information came out that Austin Metcalf had said some racial things and racist things in his past. But Carmelo Anthony's past, like, goes back to the time he was 6 and 7 years old, that allegedly he was a very violent youth. And in fact, an hour before he killed Austin Metcalf, he was allegedly stalking his ex-girlfriend and threatening her and everything else. So why wasn't this stuff used in court, in trial? Why didn't this come up? Why didn't we hear about what Austin Metcalf said? And more importantly, why didn't we hear about the actual violent tendencies of Carmelo Anthony? And it turns out a deal was made. And Brianna's going to fill us in on what that deal looked like and why it was going on and why is the information coming out now. We'll talk about that. What's the latest out of Iran? Well, Iran is, I guess they're losing badly, not only militarily, but also economically. I'll have some sound bites from Scott Bessent, the Treasury Secretary, on that, also from the President of the United States. But I first wanted to, let's knock a couple of things out here. Sam, there is no verdict in the Clancy case, right?
1: Right.
0: Did they send him home again for today? Because I think they're done for the third day deliberations. They're done.
1: Yep.
0: I mean, that's crazy. If you wanted to find out the ins and outs of what might happen, my interview with Jennifer Coffendow, for former special agent with the FBI, that's over on YouTube, joepags.com/YouTube. In fact, my interview with Kay from tonight is up as well right now. But the one right before that is Jennifer Coffendow. Go and check that out. Because there's a lot of great information there from somebody who did this for a living for a long time, what she thinks the verdict may in fact be. So far, no verdict yet, so that's pretty interesting. That's the update on that. Plus, we need an update in Canada. Now, Sam, did you see over the weekend where the Canadians were like, and by the way, we're like in the top 100 in Canada now on the podcast? Let me say this.

0: Love you guys. I think that everything, love the Canadian bacon, although it's just ham. Just call it ham. You save some syllables. Did you see where this guy Ford from Ontario or whatever goes out there with a big sign and says, it's Lake Ontario, it's always going to be Lake Ontario?
1: No, I did not.
0: What does that even do?
1: Come on.
0: You're like paid for somebody to make a sign. And they're like, woo, it's Lake Ontario, eh? It was very strange.
1: Is that what they sound like, really?
0: They do. In fact, that's a spot-on impersonation of this guy Ford, wow, who's like the premier or whatever of Ontario. Hey, Lake Ontario, eh? I think that's pretty much what it is. Then he drank a beer.
1: Wow.
0: What? So, Hoser, is that old? Do you even know the Hoser reference? You don't,
1: do
0: you?
1: I have no idea.
0: She has no idea, does she, Polo?
2: I mean,
0: I'm
2: really not surprised.
0: Now, what are they called? What are they, the McKenzie brothers?
2: Yes.
0: Look it up, Sam. McKenzie brothers. I'm here to educate you. I'm here to get you culturally caught up.
2: A little late, but
1: you've had 33 years to do that, sir. I'm just going to say.
0: You've been an adult for how long? For 15 years, and you still haven't caught up culturally?
1: I have not lived out of the house for 15 years.
0: You lived out of the house for almost 30 years. We sent you packing at three.
1: Okay.
0: You have to at least watch Rocky. Now, the McKenzie brothers from SCTV, who is, I can't even think of their names right now. Not Harold Ramis. What's the guy's name? The little guy's name.
2: Rick Moranis.
0: Rick Moranis. And who was his brother? I can't think of his name at all. But they
1: Dave
0: were
1: called Thomas.
0: Dave Thomas is his name? I should have remembered that because that was the name of the guy who started Wendy's too. So look him up. You'll see the McKenzie brothers. They're just a couple of dorks who are like extra amplifying the Canadian accent. And their whole goal, I think, is just to drink more beer. Eh? And they call each other hoser.
1: Sounds about right.
0: There you go. Check that out. You're welcome. I'm here to culturally bring you up to speed. So Scott Bessin goes after Canada. He's asked about this on CNBC. He's the Treasury Secretary. And he's talking about the big mistake Canada's making. Now, Canada is trying to pretend it somehow economically is our equal. Now, I believe in equal rights for all people. I'm not saying that Americans are better than Canadians. Don't get me wrong. And in fact, we've been to Canada. We think it's a very nice place, extremely nice place. But economically speaking, Canada is smaller than, I think, Texas and California as far as the economy goes. I saw something where it said, if we decided to make Canada a state, it would be number 13 economically or something out of the 51 states at that point. So here's what Scott Bessin has to say about Canada saying this isn't fair and we're going tit for tat.
3: Market's wondering if we're now in a tit for tat trade war with Canada.
4: Well, I don't think you can be in a tit for tat with someone who's 13 times larger than you are.
3: They say they're doing okay.
4: What else are they going to say? You know, look, I think this is very unfortunate that Prime Minister Carney has turned this into a political shouting match. I mean, we're not at war with Canada. How are we going to be at war with Canada? What are they going to take their two submarines from the Edmonton Mall and sic them on us? That, you know, he came to power on a anti-American, anti-Trump agenda. He was 20 points behind in the poll. And then he started this, and it's unfortunate that he's not doing what's best for the Canadian people. He's doing what is best for the Liberal Party, what's best for Mark Carney, and in the long run, the Canadian people are going to see through that. Okay. And, you know, I will say that they were offered the best trade deal of any country on the globe, and he chose to walk away from it at the last minute.
0: I mean, they're going to take their two submarines from the mall? I mean, Bessin doesn't play around. You got to like Scott Bessin. Whether you like the policies of the administration or not, you got to like how this guy brings it. Canada is not on an equal footing with us. Not economically, not in any way. The idea that they've been screwing us on trade for a long time is a dumb one. They should never have done that. We should never have had any administrations allow that. And to say we're going to have a better trade partnership and we're not going to let you take advantage of us, I think that's good. And again, just last week we told you this. It sounded like Carney was very close to some sort of a deal with the United States, and then last minute decided not to. At that point, of course, the president trolled him and said, here's an executive order, we're now calling it Lake America. Sam, did you see that Google is calling it Lake America?
1: Yes, and people are mad about it.
0: Why? How stupid.
1: I don't know.
0: Stop being mad.
1: They just want to be mad.
0: You're just going to be mad. Was it our friend Matt Gaetz who was questioned about his comments about fat women? And some reporter was saying, why would you say that? Why would you say fat women? It's making, it's offending some people. He said, be offended. Well, it's making some people mad. Well, then be mad. I mean, it's kind of the way you shut it down, right? Okay,
1: yeah.
0: Be mad.
1: Yeah, pretty much, yeah.
0: So, again, can we just solve this problem now? Canada, realize that when it comes to who's protecting whom, when it comes to who's been a better friend to whom, it's clear. It's been a one-way street from the United States to Canada. And we want to continue that. Just get better leadership. You keep on electing idiots, and then you wonder why there's all this rancor between the two countries that are neighbors. This guy, like, genuflexed to China rather than sitting down and having a good conversation about trade with the United States. Then Bessent gets into what's going on with Iran and how the United States, he says, is winning this by economically starving Iran.
4: It's going to be the when is this regime willing to come to the table? As President Trump has been saying over the past few weeks, he doesn't think they're ready to make a deal. And I think that Operation Economic Outcast is going to make them want to make a deal. Between that and the blockade, they are cut off. We are starting to see their elected leadership openly complain about the state of the economy. They're speaking to the Iranian hardliners in public. They're talking to the Iranian people. You know, the currency's collapse, inflation.
3: It's almost 100%.
4: Yeah. And I think food inflation's much higher. We're seeing gas lines. Unbelievable.
3: But if they don't care about their people, then
4: my experience with people like this, the main thing they care about is their head staying attached to their neck.
0: Boom. Best at not playing. Gas lines in Iran, really? In an oil-rich country like that? Remember, they don't have any refining capacity. They've got all the oil, and if we have shut down the ports, which I believe that we have, that's going to cause a problem. He continued.
4: I would push back on that false narrative that somehow the media has jumped on this, oh, you can't do it without China. That, well, you can, because one of the things is there's only the 30 million of barrels of Iranian oil left on the water because of the blockade. So even if they were to get remittances from China, that's going to run out. And we have more in common with the Chinese on Iran than we disagree on. The Chinese agree that Iran cannot have a nuclear weapon. The Chinese agree that the strait must be open to free and fair ship transit.
0: So China getting involved, the CNBC reporter, anchor, host, whoever she is, decides, well, don't you really need China's help? And Bessent pushes back and says, no, we don't need China's help, so thanks, but no thanks. It's all very interesting. The president was questioned about Iran today as well. And again, you know, talking about negotiations, did they want to negotiate? Are we winning? Are we not winning? What's the story? And eventually somebody asks him about nukes. But first, there's this.
5: Is the resumption of strikes in Iran part of a limited campaign or a return to full-scale war? And
0: Are the strikes in Iran a limited campaign or back to full-scale war?
5: How will you respond to this?
6: It's very limited. Look, they're a failed nation. Yeah, they're a failed nation. They've got 350% inflation. They have no currency. They're not paying their soldiers. Their leaders are largely dead. Their navy is gone. Their air force is gone. Their surveillance equipment is almost entirely gone. That doesn't mean we won't smack them. We'll see what happens. But we have the Strait of Hormuz in extremely good shape. You know, we're taking over. Many, many ships got through last night, as you know, with the Navy's assistance. And we've been averaging 30 ships a night. That's a lot. And a lot of oil's coming out. That's why you haven't seen the price of oil go like they thought it might have to go. And the main thing, when I say it all, I could go on for an hour about what a great job we've done. We've done a great job with Venezuela. We've done a great job with Iran. Iran will never have a nuclear weapon. See, that's what it's all about. It's not about any of the other things. It's about we as a country and as for the world, Iran cannot have a nuclear weapon. If Iran had a nuclear weapon, Israel would have been wiped out. You would have no Israel right now. You have no Middle East. And they'd be hitting our cities at some point because they're sick people. And Iran will never have a nuclear weapon.
0: There you go. So the president responding to the idea that, the question of, is this a limited campaign or are we resuming full-scale war? And he says, you know, the country is in trouble, the country's no good, the country this and that. Then he fills in exactly what it is that's been going on. But more telling about who the media is, instead of asking quality questions, that was an okay question. He did start bombing again. Is this limited? Is this going to a just a

0: restart, full on restart? And that may, the question is loaded, because then that would get Congress involved, whatever. But the next question is not necessary. Nobody on the planet, except maybe the leadership in Iran, has ever thought President Trump is thinking about dropping nukes on Iran.
1: You ruled out using a nuclear weapon against Iran.
2: Well, I would never say that, but the answer is yes. There's no reason for it.
0: Again, love the president. He says, I would never tell you that, but yes, I've ruled it out. Sam, did I miss that? That's what he said, right?
3: Yeah, I was like, why did he say that?
0: Yeah, interesting.
1: You ruled out using a nuclear weapon against Iran.
2: Well, I would never say that, but the answer is yes. I rule out. No, there's no reason for it. What a stupid question that is, actually. Here they are. They're totally defeated militarily. So now I defeat them, and now I should use a nuclear weapon on top of them? What a stupid question.
0: I mean, he's right. When he's right, he's right. And again, you know, he probably didn't expect the question. He's usually pretty good on his toes. He says, I would not tell you. Then he said, well, yes, I've ruled it out. I've totally defeated them. Why would I drop a nuclear weapon on them now? Again, you get a quality chance to ask one question of the leader of the free world. And your question is, have you ruled out using a nuclear weapon? Sam, you've been helping me do this show for more than 10 years now. Has there ever been anything that would suggest by any official source that we're looking to use a nuclear weapon against anybody?
3: No.
0: I mean, never.
3: Never.
0: And what is she thinking? If I ask the question about nuclear weapon, the lead of the story can be, is President Trump thinking about considering using a nuclear weapon against Iran? Our crack reporter, who might be on crack, you know, Sally Jane, what's your face, is live at the White House. Well, I did ask the question, the president, are you considering? Why? You're just trying to manufacture news. Ask a good question, even if it's a hard one, even if it's a question that potentially he might give an answer that he doesn't want to give. The president told me to my face, you can ask me anything you want. As long as it's fair, I'll answer it. It's not a fair question. It's a loaded question. Because I'm telling you, I don't know who she works for, but that's going to be the whole lead now. Well, Bob, I did ask the president whether he's considering a nuclear weapon. His answer was interesting. What? No, it wasn't. And your question was stupid. You think she'll include the stupid question part, Sam?
3: Yeah.
0: Really?
3: Yeah.
0: Why, so she can say, look how mean he is to me?
3: Yep.
0: But those watching would know it's a stupid question, wouldn't they?
3: But will they watch it? Probably not.
0: No, I don't even know where she works, so I won't be watching it. So again, there's never been any indication that we're thinking about using a nuclear weapon. Why would we? We're completely demolishing the country. And economically, the 350% inflation or something like that. And I mean, that nobody even denies that part. You could deny, well, maybe the strait is open, the strait is closed. Who knows? Maybe the ports are open, the ports are closed. They look like they're closed. But maybe they did decimate them militarily, or maybe they didn't. But nobody's arguing against the economic impact that's befalling Iran right now. It's working, and it's working very well. What a dumb question. I mean, if I were there, and I'd been in a gaggle before, again in Kerrville last year, I was one of the three questions he took. But if I were in a gaggle there in the White House, I would very, very simply say, are you going to beat them economically or militarily? I mean, what is the goal here? And if you beat them economically, will the people get their country back? I think you'd answer that question. I think it's a good question. Are you thinking about using a nuclear? Have you taken that off? You know what I mean? You know what I mean, Sam? She's getting paid.
3: Yes, she is.
0: Polo, is she getting paid?
4: I believe so.
0: What a stupid question. He's right. Sometimes he says a stupid question and it's not. This was a stupid question.
4: She probably got paid even more for asking that question because she's going to get the clicks.
0: Probably is. 888-941-PAGS. 888-941-7247. JoePags.com. Are you happy with the way things look in Iran right now? Or with Iran right now? Yes, we started bombing again. Yes, economically, we're hurting them badly. My gas prices are not as high as they were. They're still higher than I'd like them to be. Where are you on this effort? Is this going to impact how you do or don't vote in November? 888-941-7247. Want to hear from you big time. Got to tell you about Incogni. Incogni getting it done. They just sent me a report last night. 523 data broker sites now have taken my name down. Why? Because they're not allowed to use it. By law, they've got to take it down if you or somebody working in your stead tells them to take the information down. 523 different websites, different data broker sites that were

0: 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And we're back after this.
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3: Good afternoon. On the south side of downtown, I-10 eastbound at Provant, you've got a crash in the center lane. There's some stop and go from 35. Loop 410 westbound between Palo Alto and 35. There's almost a 10-minute slowdown. I-10 westbound at De Zavala, an accident was cleared away. There's still 9 minutes of stop and go from Medical Drive. I-10 westbound at Callahan, that stalled vehicle on the frontage road blocking the left turnaround lane. It's still there causing delays. Tired of your evening commute? 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I'm Rebecca Parker, KTSA, Time Saver Traffic.
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5: It's 6 o'clock at KTSA San Antonio. I'm Stacy Keene. A tropical depression in the Gulf is set to cause heavy rain and thunder along the coast. That system is expected to reach the coast of Texas or Louisiana tomorrow. According to the National Hurricane Center, the storm is about 120 miles south-southeast of Morgan City, Louisiana, packing winds of about 35 miles an hour. The system will produce severe weather conditions in the region through Wednesday. Two people are in the hospital following a multi-vehicle accident on I-10. KSAT 12 reports an SAPD officer was reportedly involved in that accident. No word yet on if the officer was among the injured. And a growing number of big businesses are backing Trump accounts. Texas-based American Airlines CEO Robert Isom says they're going to be matching employee contributions as a way to create a stronger financial future for the next generation.
6: We're so proud to support them and to help create a prosperous future for them and their families. To help create an even stronger financial future for the next generation.
5: The Trump accounts are an investment account for children. 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Tomorrow, sunny and hot, 100 degrees. Right now, we've got sunshine. It's 98 at San Antonio Severe Weather Station. I'm Stacy Keene. 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
7: Hi, good afternoon. On the south side of downtown, I-10 eastbound at Provant, you've got a crash in the center lane. It's got you backed up from 35. Loop 1604 southbound at New Sulphur Springs Road, there is construction blocking one lane. That's got you backed up for an extra 5 minutes. 35 upper level southbound at Alamo, watch for a stalled vehicle off to the right shoulder. There's some brake tapping as you pass by. 410 westbound between Palo Alto and 35, you've got at least 5 minutes of stop and go. I'm Rebecca Parker, KTSA.
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18: 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Thanks. Appreciate you stopping by from our home base here in San Antonio at KTSA. Glad to have you along across the nation, actually beyond the nation. In Australia, you're listening. Thank you for increasing our podcast numbers there. In Canada, you're listening. I appreciate that as well. Listen, we've got a lot to get to this hour. Brianna Morello at the bottom of the hour. She's a great independent journalist. She has the story. She sat down with the Collins County DA and got to the bottom of why exactly was their information about Carmelo Anthony and Austin Metcalf left out of the trial of Carmelo Anthony, who murdered him. He murdered the other guy. Why wasn't that information in there, that Carmelo Anthony had violent tendencies since he was very, very young? All sorts of run-ins with the law, all sorts of violent outbursts. Allegedly, his ex-girlfriend said that he was stalking her, and an hour before he killed Metcalf, that he was bothering her up until right then, 60 minutes before the guy died. He also talked about wanting to stab somebody and lick the blood. This is the guy that wanted us to think, his family and his lawyers wanted us to think, was just some innocent victim that was a racial attack somehow. And by the way, there's never been any information out of that stabbing that day in Frisco, Texas, that it was racially motivated. But in a deal the prosecution made and the defense made, Carmelo Anthony's past would not be used in the trial, and also Austin Metcalf's past. And Austin Metcalf and his brother I guess allegedly wrote some racial things on in some graffiti and said some racial things in their youth. I don't know how I feel about not telling everybody everything, but the only reason we're finding out about the violent past of Carmelo Anthony is because there are these race, you know, baiters and race insiders who are trying to say, see, the kid was a racist. So let me see how clear I can make this. And again, Brianna will go through all this at the bottom of the hour. Even if he called him the N-word 10 times, you don't get to stab the guy in the heart and kill him. Now, nobody suggests he did that. In fact, his football player teammates, many of whom happen to be black, testified on behalf of Austin Metcalf and against Carmelo Anthony. So there's no suggestion that that happened in that tent. But if it did, you still don't get to kill the guy. That, I mean, just it doesn't rise to that level. It doesn't. So we're going to have the nuts and bolts of that coming up with Brianna at the bottom of the hour. Don't miss a second of that. Next hour, Kay Hill is going to break down why did John Ratcliffe, and it seems all but true now, why did he go to Moscow? Why did he go and meet with Russian people in Russia when I thought that we were backing Ukraine in the war between Ukraine and Russia? And we still are. I mean, I don't think that. I know that we are. But why did the CIA, it's not the Secretary of State. It's not the Vice President. It's the CIA director. Why did he go? I found that to be very, very interesting. So we'll get into that as well. The ballroom construction can continue. I can't believe the construction of the ballroom is still top news every day. And you might say, well, you're bringing it up. That's why it's top news. No. It's top news and what's trending today. And it's why I'm bringing it to you. How many times does the Supreme Court have to address the damn ballroom? Let the man build the ballroom. It's free. It's all donations, the actual construction of it. Yes, you'll need some more security there to keep all sorts of people who are going to be at the ballroom, all sorts of dignitaries, all sorts of foreign leaders, and whoever the future presidents are, they'll use the ballroom. Why can't he build the ballroom? Can the left ever get out of its own way? It's so crazy to me that this is what they're hanging their hat on. It's just dumb. Here's a story from the New York Post. Supreme Court lets Trump resume White House ballroom construction, but conservative justice slams unlawful project. Emily Gooden, looks like Gooden, over from the New York Post. Construction of the new White House ballroom can continue. The Supreme Court ruled Monday today in a victory for President Trump. Trump trumpeted the decision. Quote, I'm pleased to report that the United States Supreme Court has just ruled in favor of the ballroom military complex being built without any further contingency, doubt, or threat, he wrote on Truth Social. We're living in the golden age of America, and this building will be one of the greatest ever constructed in Washington, D.C., he said. The court, 5-4, rejected a challenge from the National Trust of Historic Preservation, seeking to halt the massive project, which is slated to cost at least $400 million. In an unsigned majority opinion, the court said that the trust does not have legal standing to bring the lawsuit. But the court did rule on whether Trump has the authority to carry out the construction without congressional approval, which was Trump's argument to stop the ball, or the trust argument to stop the ballroom. Quote, today, we do not pass upon the legality of the government's East Wing project. We conclude only that based on the submissions before us, the government is likely to prevail in showing that the trust lacks standing to challenge the project in federal court, the court said. Chief Justice John Roberts joined the court's three liberal justices in dissent and declared the construction was illegal. Quote, construction of the ballroom has proceeded apace for the better part of a year. That construction is likely unlawful, Roberts wrote. Federal law gives Congress control over federal property, including the White House grounds, but has also long allowed presidents to undertake the care, maintenance, or repair, alteration, and refurbishment and improvement of the executive residence. It's a major victory for the president as his rebuilding of Washington faces several lawsuits. Democratic Representative Joyce Beatty of Ohio is challenging his bid to renovate the Kennedy Center, and other groups are trying to stop construction of the planned arch at Arlington National Cemetery. Litigation of the president's controversial ballroom is expected to continue, but Monday's ruling will likely give Trump time to finish the project. In court filings, lawyers said the administration said construction was already 65% complete. President has in recent weeks emphasized the security and military importance of the ballroom, which will include an underground bunker, a drone port on the roof, and a hospital complex. Crews are working 20 hours a day on the planned 90,000 square foot ballroom. It's expected to be completed by August of 2028, according to court documents. Why? Leave the ballroom alone. It's so stupid. So dumb. Why is this what's sticking in your craw somehow? I don't get it. And what is up with Roberts? Is anybody surprised that John Roberts is a stupid man? Is anybody surprised by that? John Roberts is the same guy. When he got Obamacare on his desk, decided to say that the fine that was in Obamacare wasn't really a fine, it's a tax. And then as illuminated to us by Louis Gohmert, then later in the same ruling, he said it was a fine, not a tax. So he said it was a tax, not a fine, and you're allowed to tax. Then later he said it was a fine, not a tax, in the same ruling. And somehow Obamacare survived, which I still to this moment believe was an illegal takeover of 1/6 of our economy. That's the same guy, John Roberts, the Chief Justice. Don't know why he's the Chief Justice, other than George W. Bush might have been drunk that day. Who knows? He's the one that gave him the title. He's not reliably conservative. He's not reliably a textualist, which means he believes the text in the Constitution. He's reliably a guy who, at any chance he gets, is going to try to stop Trump. And many times he rules the right way. But in this one, not even close. Sean Duffy, Secretary of Transportation. By the way, I'm going to have his daughter, Evita Duffy, on this week as well. Make sure you stick around for those shows as we go forward. Great talking to her today. Sean Duffy, the Transportation Secretary, came out today and said what a lot of us wanted done. Because how many times we've been riding down the highway and we see somebody who doesn't look like they can handle that dump truck or that 18-wheeler or that big rig. And you're thinking to yourself, how did they get a commercial license? I used to have a CDL back in the day. I used to drive dump trucks. I speak a language. I can understand road signs. You've got people that are out here can't understand road signs. How are they passing a driving school? Well, you would think to yourself, self, this probably isn't that big a deal. Turns out it was a big deal.
13: Today, what we are announcing is an emergency executive shutdown of 110 driving schools. So these are driving schools that account for 5,000 of the violations for English proficiency.
18: 5,000 people were either graduating from those schools or were about to, and they couldn't speak English. They could not pass fundamental, easy read road signs English. Think about that. Remedial English they couldn't do.
13: What I mean by that is you have to speak English to operate a commercial motor vehicle. I didn't create that rule. President Trump didn't create that rule. That rule has been in place for decades. And we have schools that know the rule and still pass people through their school who can't speak the language. And so there's 110 of them through our data analysis that are the greatest offenders. As of today, those schools are shut down. We also have shut down 160 additional schools. These are schools that in essence, certify that they are qualified to train truck drivers. However, they don't have adequate space to put a potential driver in a truck and have them go around the cones and do the turns. And they don't have space to even allow the truck driver to actually get behind the wheel and drive. They have unlicensed instructors. So you have instructors who are uncertified who are allegedly training the new truck drivers to operate on American roadways.
18: I mean, are you following this? You don't have enough space to teach them how to physically drive the truck. 5,000 don't have enough English skill to drive down the road and understand a road sign. And many of the instructors weren't certified to be instructors. And your family's driving next to them on the highway.
13: And they oftentimes didn't have classrooms. One school that we're shutting down was so flippant as they told us their classroom was the school bus that was in the backyard. That was the classroom for which they were training new truck drivers. So you have fraud throughout the school system.
18: I mean, think about that. Because many people say, I don't trust anybody. I don't like anybody. I don't trust anybody. I don't like anybody. I call BS. You do trust. When you go to that restaurant, you trust the food's going to not be poisoned. When you drive down the road, you trust the guy next to you is not going to swerve into you. When you see a big rig, you trust that person knows how to drive and read signs. We do have a trust as human beings. And this will shatter it when you find out that there were 5,000 people either on the road or about to be who could not speak the language good enough to be safe. Then you see the viral videos of 18-wheelers spinning out and taking out entire families, and the people driving cannot speak the language at all. In fact, some of them didn't even make an emotional face when they were like, eh, you know, whatever. Oh, look.

0: car just completely ripped its roof off going underneath my bed. Eh, whatever. And if the rule is in place, why wasn't this fixed during 4 years of Biden? Why wasn't it fixed during 4 years of Trump? Now, I don't know what the numbers were under Trump 1 or Biden. I don't know what those numbers are. I know what Sean Duffy's telling us today, and I believe him. So the roads just got that much safer. I can't imagine anybody on the opposing side politically having a problem with making sure that people driving big rigs down the road who are getting certified with commercial driver's licenses, I can't imagine anybody being angry that we have to make sure they can actually do it. And then it goes back to DEI. Are a lot of these people getting their CDL so we can say, hey, more people from this background who happen to be, you know, Asian from the Middle East, or happen to be Indian from Asia, or happen to be Hispanic from a different country. Are we doing, or Chinese or Italian, whatever. I mean, are we doing it so we can say, hey, look how diverse we are? I don't want diversity when I'm driving down the highway at 80 miles an hour. No, what I want is the best trained person possible on the planet driving that 18-wheeler so that my kids, my wife, my family, that I am all safe. Same argument when it comes to those who are operating on you. Same argument when it comes to those who are flying planes. I don't care about diversity. They can all be black. I don't care. As long as they're the best qualified, I am down. I am here for it. So what Sean Duffy does here is something that should have been done a long time ago. Your thoughts, 888-941-PAGS, 888-941-7247, joepags.com. Scroll down, click on contact. Go check out the latest over on YouTube. I got two pages. One, joepags.com/YouTube. The other one is at Joe Pags Body Cam on YouTube. We're building that page. It's only been around for about a week, and we're dropping a video there every day where I comment on those on the body cam videos that are being released by police. Let me tell you in the meantime about Incogni. Great organization. I have no problem telling you, I'm proud of it. 523 sites have been told to take my name down, and they have. 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
3: Good afternoon. Delays continue on the south side of downtown. I-10 eastbound at Probant. There is still a wreck in the center lane. There's at least a 5-minute slowdown from 35. Loop 1604 southbound at New Sulphur Springs. There's road work up in one lane. You should expect delays. Highway 90 eastbound at Loop 410. Watch for a stalled car blocking the right lane of the connecting ramp. I-10 westbound at Callahan. That stalled car on the frontage road blocking the left turnaround lane. Still there. I'm Rebecca Parker, KTSA Time Saver Traffic.
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2: Have you, thanks. I appreciate you stopping by. Finally cleaning up the CDL certification schools, which they should have done a very long time ago. 5,000 people will not be on the road driving big rigs with the CDL because of the move made by Sean Duffy. And I think it was a great move. Let me go to the phone lines. 888-941-PAGS. Estefan is on line one. Hi, what's going on?
4: Is that me?
2: Yeah, talk to me. What's happening?
4: I just wanted to say that If more Americans would ask what they could do for their country instead of what their country could do for them, we would be in a lot better place today. And what I mean by that is before 9/11, there were flight schools that were taking money, payment, checks, credit cards from people, from individuals that had no interest in learning how to land the plane,
2: right,
4: only how to fly the plane. And now today we have these schools, if you want to call them that, taking money, taking cash, getting paid to teach people how to drive on our roads, huge rigs, and not make it a requirement that they knew how to read, write, and speak English. They had no thought to whether or not this made America suffer or Americans actually die. They just took the green. And to me, that speaks of almost treasonous. It is sinful. It should be criminal for people they should suffer more than just having their schools closed. They put American lives in danger. They put our economy in danger. And I just don't understand how people cannot see the bigger picture. There is a bigger picture than yourself and your little business and your little bank account. This country is in grave danger every day, and there are people that wake up every morning planning and plotting how to do us great harm. And when the next 9/11 happens, I don't want everybody going, oh, my God, we had no idea. Oh, I'm so surprised. Oh, they've been telling us they're going to do this. And nobody's listening. Taking the money. Nobody's listening.
2: Well, I think people are starting to listen. I appreciate the call. And I said Estefan, which is how Gloria Estefan says it. Could have been Estefan, not sure. But I appreciate the call. Very well said. When we go back to 9/11 and those who are going to flight school, who a couple of them literally said, I just want to learn how to fly it. Don't need to learn how to land. I mean, that should have been certainly a key. But also ask yourself this question. Why were foreign nationals allowed to go to a flight school? And many of them had overstayed their visas, so they were here illegally. Why were they allowed to go to a flight school? You had the one guy was arrested who would have been the 20th hijacker, but why would you ever take an application from somebody who's, unless they showed up and gave a fake name, which I don't think they did. You're here from Pakistan? Okay, how long are you going to be here? I mean, you don't ask for a visa? I mean, I would venture to say, if somebody is here visiting, you don't let them go to flight school. That it just seems to be a no-brainer. Seems to be common sense. But let's go back to these truck driving schools, these CDL classes. As much as I agree with what the man said, that these people looking out for their bank account and their little businesses and not for the United States of America, what about the rules and regulations? Who's overseeing this? The FAA just allowed it with the planes? The Transportation Department just allowed it with trucks? I'm glad you've got a Secretary of Transportation now who cares and is going to stop that. But if these laws and these regulations, these rules are on the books, why weren't they followed? I'd like to find that out. And was it purposeful during some previous administration to just ignore this and let anybody and everybody say, yeah, it's PAGS's CDL school. Give me a few thousand dollars and I'll show you how to shift gears or something. I would like to get to the bottom of all of it. I like the move that was made today, but how did we get here? And I think that's an important question. 888-941-PAGS, 888-941-7247, joepags.com. Scroll down, click on contact. Make sure you check out the YouTube. Got two pages. One at Joe Pags. The other one is at Joe Pags Body Cam. Keep it here for Brianna Merlo.
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6: Hi, good afternoon. On the southeast side of downtown, I-10 westbound between Roland and 35, there's at least 5 minutes of stop and go. Loop 1604 southbound at New Sulphur Springs, there is some road work blocking one lane. It's got you backed up for an extra 5 minutes. I-10 eastbound at Provant, that crash was cleared. There's still a bit of a slowdown from 35. 410 westbound at Morrison on the frontage road, watch for a stalled car blocking the right turn lane. All right, it's officially the most wonderful time of the year at Staples. 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
12: My name is Erica, and my son, Kaysen, is a patient at Shriners Children. 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

0: thought the Carmelo Anthony case was over from Frisco, Texas. We thought it was over because the guy was convicted. I thought he didn't get anywhere near enough time, but 35 years in prison, I mean, it's over. But he wants a new trial. And suddenly, there's information coming out about his victim, Austin Metcalf, that wasn't so great. Like he might have had some racist stuff in his background. It's Brianna Morello, incredible independent journalist, great friend of mine. It's independentnewsroom.com. Brianna, is that what it is?
1: That's it. Yes, Joe. Thank you. It's always a pleasure to be with you.
0: I love having you on. So go there and follow everything she does. She's breaking news all over the place. I'm confused about this case. The father says he didn't know that this stuff was in Austin's background. The father, of course, called Carmelo Anthony the watermelon felon. And he said, sue me if you want. This has been, you know, cantankerous from the very beginning. But let's take all that away. I mean, the guy stabbed a guy in the heart, killed him under a tent in a bit of a light rain in Frisco, Texas. Why is all this coming out now? Why didn't we know about this?
1: Yeah, Joe. Well, I sat down with the district attorney of Cullen County, Mr. Greg Willis, and Mr. Greg Willis had a lot to say. I wanted to ask him specifically as to why so many details were not told to the jury, and it's all due to a gentleman's agreement. So apparently both sides came to the agreement, and the prosecutor let me know that they were actually the ones to initiate this agreement, that they weren't going to talk about each other's background. So I don't know, and this wasn't said in the interview, I don't know if the Metcalf family didn't want this report to come out regarding his juvie record, because it also included his twin brother. It had a background about some graffiti incidents,
0: right,
1: where racial terms were graffiti. We don't know where, but we just know that that's the general idea of the claims that were made against him. So they didn't want that information coming out in front of the court. So I asked specifically, Greg Willis, why did you not want any information coming out in front of the jury? Because to me, it was quite strange. The big one had to do with Carmelo Anthony's background. You can say whatever you want about Austin. He is the victim in all of this.
0: Yes.
1: And so I don't even think anything that happened in his background is relevant. But the focus, because it was never about race, the focus of it has to do with the fact that Carmelo Anthony is accused of, just an hour prior to that stabbing, of stalking his ex-girlfriend. Apparently, she had told school officials that she had broken up with Carmelo Anthony and that he actually sent her a lot of concerning text messages and was stalking her. And so she felt enough was in these text messages to go forward and to report to school officials. An hour later, the victim was stabbed to death.
0: Wow.
1: And so a lot of us were sitting around here wondering, well, why did he have a knife on him during a track meet? It didn't seem to make any sense. We were also wondering why he wouldn't have left the tent after he was asked repeatedly to do so. Why was he provoking Austin Metcalf to go after him? Well, also, the prosecutor dropped another bomb during all of this, and

0: this is all coming out now during the appeals process, because I guess Carmelo's team thinks that he didn't get a fair trial, even though I'd say that he got probably the fairest trial he'd ever get in this country.
1: Right.
0: They tried making the accusations. Well, I'm sorry. The prosecutor also came out and ultimately said that Carmelo Anthony was a troubled kid. Since he was 6 to 7 years old, he had a violent background. He was also apparently brought to a program for behavioral issues at LSU. And that also didn't make its way in front of the jury. Now, he also fantasized about stabbing someone and licking the blood off a blade.
1: Wow.
0: Now, that's what the prosecutor alleged. And he said this was in a text message, but we never saw those text messages as of yet. Apparently, that's been submitted as evidence, though. The judge saw, and that's the reason why he had his request for a new trial denied. But again, there's a lot here. And to those at home who may have had an ounce of empathy for Carmelo Anthony, thinking that this was just a troubled kid, possibly one who'd maybe gotten into a dispute and took it too far, it's quite obvious after hearing all of this that this was something that was possibly potentially premeditated. It didn't matter who it was going to be, whether it was Austin, his girlfriend, or anyone else.
1: Right.
0: He was going to take that knife and plunge it into someone's chest.
1: It is Brianna Morello. Go and check her out over at independentnewsroom.com. So I love that you're putting this out there. It's why I love having you on. Plus, you got the memo about the blue outfit today. We met somehow. At the end of the day, they didn't release the information not to protect Austin Metcalf, but to also not sort of taint the jury with the background of Carmelo Anthony. And you're doing such a great job showing both sides, because you know as well as I do that immediately this stuff started leaking about how horrible a guy Austin Metcalf was in an attempt to get another trial for Carmelo Anthony. The people who were out there, you know, starting this trouble, the Benjamin Crumps of the world, the people that are out there, you know, releasing this information, talking about what a racist Austin Metcalf was, they didn't come out and say, hey, just to let you know, there were really bad stuff in both of their backgrounds. You know, only one of them said, I want to stab somebody and lick the blood. Only one of them was stalking their girlfriend. Were they trying to only release the bad stuff on Metcalf and leave the Carmelo Anthony stuff hidden?
0: Well, I mean, both sides had agreed to leave it out of the courtroom completely. When I asked Greg Willis, the prosecutor, about this, he said they wanted to just strictly go off of what took place that day under the tent and nothing else. They wanted no other outside noise to all of this. So they were trying to cut through all the side nonsense that was going on the sidelines. And I can understand that. But I do think it was important for the jury to hear this, because I think the jury would have been less sympathetic and would have given him more than 35 years in prison. Now, like you just kind of alluded to here, it was a back and forth. Those on Carmelo's side were extremely nasty about it. And, we spoke of this previously, Joe. I was in front of the courthouse throughout the trial, and there were some individuals who were extremely aggressive, nasty, and racist on Carmelo's side. And there were some individuals who were black, were trying to plead for the Carmelo side to calm down and to realize that Carmelo Anthony was in the wrong in all of this.
1: Right.
0: And so the only side who really wanted to be persistent in making this about race was Carmelo Anthony's side. Now, I don't know why they think that Carmelo Anthony should get a new trial, because if he were to get a new trial, I could promise you that it wouldn't go well for him. I think he'd get life in prison with this new information that's made its way to the surface. But I also want to echo this. I asked the prosecutor to debunk a lot of the lies around all of it, and you could check it out right now. It's on Sarah Gonzalez's Unfiltered Show YouTube page. You can also check it on my page as well. We've collabed on this one.
1: Good.
0: You can watch the full 25-minute interview where we walk through each of the lies that was being told by those on Carmelo's side. Specifically, though, his parents, who tried to claim him as an all-white jury. I had Willis walk us through the almost 50% minority jury that they had picked out for this.
1: Right.
0: I also asked him why there were no black people on the jury. He detailed that as well. And I also asked him about the witnesses that were there that day. This is why it wasn't televised. It wasn't televised, and Willis details this for you as well. It wasn't televised because the vast majority of the witnesses were minors. So they didn't want the minors to have their personal information, their voices out there for people to possibly target them, because the prosecutors were getting death threats. They were getting bomb threats. There was a lot, obviously, of issues there, but they didn't want the witnesses to be intimidated from coming forward. So they didn't televise it. But those witnesses, largely, I think almost all of them, if I remember correctly, were black and Hispanic, and they were all against Carmelo Anthony, especially Carmelo Anthony's own witness that he put on the stand, came out and said on a Saturday when they were prosecuting this case, his criminal trial, said Carmelo Anthony was wrong, and they had no problem saying that.
1: Wow.
0: So every person that you hear, yes, every single person you hear, Joe, who goes out there and says, oh, this is racist, they went after him. No, black and Hispanic Americans watched what unfolded that day and said Carmelo Anthony belongs in prison, he should rot in prison, and they helped put him there. And that's what those on Team Carmelo don't want you hearing. I asked Greg Willis all about that, and he detailed it for us.
1: Go and check that out on Sarah Gonzalez's Unfiltered page. Also, check out Brianna Morello. Go to independentnewsroom.com. What's jumping out at me, and tell me if I'm right about this, is that they didn't agree to not talk about their backgrounds to protect Austin Metcalf, although it did a little bit, but not to protect him and his memory. This really sounds like this was to make sure that Carmelo Anthony's background didn't come to play when it came to the jury deciding on a verdict. It sounds to me like this deal was made and it helped him a lot more than it would have helped the memory of Austin Metcalf. Am I right about that?
0: Well, I would agree with that statement. I did ask Greg Willis about it specifically, and he really didn't have any, he didn't really debunk any of that.
1: Right.
0: I think he wouldn't be able to tell me this. So this is me insinuating. This is me guessing, I guess you should say.
1: Right.
0: The two individuals who were charged in that juvie case was both obviously Austin and then his twin brother, Hunter. Now, Hunter, right. I hear nothing but great things about him. And at the time, he was a juvenile as well. So just keep in the back of your mind. If you're the family and you know this is all coming out, this is a race that not on your half, though, of course. This is the other side trying to push forward race. You right. know they're going to do everything possible to slander both of your children. Sadly, one of them's dead, but the other one has an entire life to live. He has to go to college. He has to do whatever he wants to do in his life. He has to do it. I think you're also trying to protect him. That's your motherly instinct. My son is dead, but my other son is still alive, and I cannot right. have his entire life ruined. So the fact that the prosecutor told me that we actually brought this forward first tells me, and again, he didn't confirm this, that I think the family made this request privately so that Hunter could have been protected. And it's sad because now it's out there and he's not protected and his brother obviously is still dead and they're still, you know, making this all about race.
1: Right.
0: But it wasn't like Carmelo Anthony knew about that case prior to the stabbing. He had no idea. And there was no racial slurs according to all the witnesses. There were no right. racial slurs that were pushed upon Carmelo before the stabbing. And even if there was, it doesn't warrant getting a knife plunged into your chest.
1: No, it doesn't. And a lot of the teammates were black, and they were testifying on Austin Metcalf's behalf. It is Brianna Morello. Brianna, we've got a little time here. I want to go to Dallas. What is the story about this Islamic school of Irving? They're alleged to have covered up a rape. Fill me in on this.
0: Yeah, there's a new lawsuit that's been filed, and I want to just highlight the fact these are all accusations that have been made in a lawsuit, and it's very difficult to kind of sift through it and to tell what is 100% truth. But
1: right.
0: this is a respectable law firm. Apparently the lead attorney on this is a former Collin County DA as well, a prosecutor, I should say. So that's what we're going to throw out there.
1: Okay.
0: The individual who's involved in all of this allegedly is a 14-year-old former student of the school. Now, this 14-year-old is accused of raping a cleaning woman inside of the school. The school was closed. Apparently, this student was expelled previously because he allegedly was involved in several other instances of sexual misconducts. So he was expelled from the school, but his family and him were allowed to still attend the mosque. According to the lawsuit, the mosque is attached to the school in Irving. Well, that's when this alleged rapist made his way into the school and sexually assaulted violently this cleaning woman. Now, the lawsuit has extensive details in all of this, and you can go to independentnewsroom.com to read it for yourself. I'll spare your audience of the graphic details. But this individual claims that when she left the school and she ran out, that there was a security guard who saw her crying, and she told him to call police, and he said, "Stop crying, and we're going to handle it." Didn't call police, flagged over school officials. Those school officials also, according to the lawsuit, did not call police.
1: Wow.
0: And instead of not calling police, they asked this woman, again, she's a cleaning woman, don't know what her racial background is. I can assume Hispanic just based off this, though. They asked
1: right.
0: her about her immigration status in this country, and they also okay. allegedly offered her money to hush it up. They also knew exactly who the individual was, according to this lawsuit, and pulled up an image of the person because he was accused, according to this lawsuit, was accused of attempting to rape a female student as well. There was apparently also a background criminal record on him. He had an ankle monitor on. This individual claims he's filing this lawsuit. I've reached out to the school for comment on three different occasions. Unfortunately, they did not respond. I've also reached out to the DA's office, but this is somebody who is under the age of 18, so they did
1: right.
0: not disclose juvie records. But according to all of this, that rapist has been sentenced to 25 years in prison for this sexual assault. Now, again, this is going to be locked and sealed because he's under the age of 18. We won't know until he turns 18. But I'm doing my circle around trying to get everyone's take on all of this. Unfortunately, the school's not talking, but this lawsuit is official public record, and you can find it right now in Dallas County.
1: And I want to make sure I understand. He has been charged, convicted, and he's getting 25 years, and he was 14 when this happened. Is that what I'm hearing you say?
0: Yep, that's what the law alleges. It says that he has been given 25 years that he pleaded guilty to this rape. And again, this wasn't his first rape. According to the school, this is all in the lawsuit. There might have been a second attempt to rape a woman, or a, sorry, I should say a

0: student. That's what got him expelled from school. But according to the lawsuit, he had an ankle monitor because there was three other girls and women allegedly that he had showed his genitalia to. And apparently he was arrested for this charge for this, and he was released, but he was given an ankle monitor. So that's the reason why 25 years sounds very, very hard for a 14-year-old. But just keep that in mind. And the details about the sexual assault are really, really graphic and really, really disturbing. You can find it at independentnewsroom.com. The court filing is also there, so you can download it yourself and review it for yourself. But the school have given them the opportunity to answer to this lawsuit. Unfortunately, they have not.
1: So just so I understand, we would not have heard about this if the civil lawsuits wasn't filed. If she would have accepted some sort of a monetary payoff to not talk about it, we would not know about this.
0: If the lawsuit wasn't filed, we wouldn't have known about this. That's correct. Wow. And the individual, because he's under 18 still, it's only his initials named in the lawsuit. Details, you don't get a full name there. So there's that little avenue, too. It's also worth noting that this school isn't, let's just say that this isn't their very first sexual assault claim. In 2019, there was an accusation and a conviction regarding a security guard who worked at the school. That security guard was sentenced to 28 years in prison for raping a boy. It gets even worse. He's trying to appeal it, but he has not had success so far, according to the latest court filings that I've dug through on that one. And there was also a civil lawsuit, not a criminal conviction, but a civil lawsuit against an imam who did work over at the school, according to records. And he was sued by a victim who alleged that she was 16 years old when he started grooming her. The school, I guess, severed ties with him after all this came about, but he was actually forced to cough up $2.8 million. Wow. He tried appealing as well. He lost his appeal, and he actually has to pay for the victim's appealing legal fees as well and all of this. So there's a little bit of a record at this school, and it's unfortunate that nobody wants to talk about it.
1: Well, the problem is the community needs to understand what happened there. And I hate that there had to be a civil lawsuit for us to find out about it. And you've done a great job exposing this. But what if you, this is not a boys' school, right? This is boys and girls?
0: Boys and girls, yeah, and that's the problem.
1: So every girl that went there, their parents should know that this guy was going around victimizing people, no?
0: I would assume they would have known based on the fact that in the lawsuit there's an accusation that he tried raping a female student.
1: Wow.
0: And that claim's made when the school officials were showing the victim of the rape. They were showing her the photo of someone who they suspected it was.
1: Right.
0: And when she identified and said, yes, that was my attacker, they said, yeah, well, we kind of figured that because he tried to do this to another student. He was expelled. So that's when she first heard about this. And again, the lawsuit claims that the victim's mother actually was helping cleaning the building as well. They were hired by a third party to do just that. And she was on the other side of the building. She came over, saw her daughter emotional, and intercepted. And that's when she was the one, apparently, who called police. So the school didn't call police. They did. And this is, if you've studied these cases before, this is something that adds up with those of the Islamic belief. They, number one, believe, it's in their Quran, that non-believers, female non-believers, could be used as sexual sex slaves, is how it's worded in the Quran specifically. And who knows why he did what he did. It's quite disturbing. Obviously, he's a sexual predator if all these accusations are true. But sadly, though, we haven't gotten any confirmation regarding the details from the DA's office, nor have we heard back from the school directly.
1: Well, I mean, it's beyond disturbing because, again, there could be some other potential victims that never came forward because they were afraid. Had we known about this at the time that it happened, I don't care that he's a 14-year-old. You should say it happened at this school, and this kid has been convicted. We're not going to tell you his name because he's a minor. At least maybe maybe other potential victims could have said, maybe I should tell somebody what happened to me with this guy. You know what I mean?
0: Yeah. Well, that's what you'd want. You'd want that to happen. But, you know, Joe, these and this is the big debate. I don't know if it's at this school specifically, but I can tell you that Amy Meck, who is another incredible independent journalist for the Rare Foundation, has made accusations regarding the Muslim Brotherhood funding this school directly.
1: Oh, wow.
0: So we know there's a lot of questionable ties with this school directly. Yes. And those who are politicians in the area, I've spoken to a lot of them off the record, and they said that they tried very much to fight back against this school, against this Islamic center as a whole, because there's a lot of issues there. I'm looking for more information on that. I'll be speaking to them in detail with all of that. But the problem with it is, Joe, this is what happens. I mean, this is why some people are against Sharia coming to the United States, because that's what's happening. I mean,
1: it's our friend Brianna Morello. She does an incredible job. There is more to that. We'll post it tomorrow or the next day over on YouTube. It's very simple. As the father of somebody going to a local school, I would definitely want to know if there was somebody out there victimizing women and they didn't let anybody know. And that doesn't make any sense. So others might have been victimizing and didn't come forward. Got to keep that in mind, too. Got to hit a break here. We're back after this.
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6: So why did CIA Director John Ratcliffe go to Moscow? 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
5: From ABC News, I'm Stephanie Officer. Oil prices rose again today following U.S. attacks on Iranian rocket launcher positions and subsequent Iranian retaliation. In the Oval Office this afternoon, President Trump insisting again, Iranians don't know who their leader is.
6: They're a failed nation. They've got 350% inflation. They have no currency. They're not paying their soldiers. Their leaders are largely dead. Their Navy is gone. Their Air Force is gone. Their surveillance equipment is almost entirely gone. That doesn't mean we won't smack them.
5: Meanwhile, the Supreme Court today formally granted the Trump administration's request to move forward with the construction of the White House East Wing ballroom as litigation over the project continues. ABC's Catherine Falders.
7: It didn't appear that the justices ruled exactly on the legality of whether Trump can just decide unilaterally as the executive branch to move forward with this construction. It has been mentioned and argued in lower courts and was mentioned by Chief Justice John Roberts in his dissent that one would need to seek congressional approval in theory to move forward.
8: It's just me against the world.
5: Jury deliberations began this afternoon in the trial of Dwayne Keefe D. Davis for the 1996 murder of music icon Tupac Shakur in Las Vegas, and the jury has reached a verdict. ABC's Alex Stone.
9: Prosecutors say he was the shot caller and he provided the gun that was given to a guy named Dre in the car that night on September 7th, 1996, and that Dre was too nervous to fire at Shakur and Suge Knight in the other vehicle, and then the gun was handed to Dwayne Davis's nephew, Orlando Anderson, and that Anderson, he was the one who actually fired, according to prosecutors, and according to everything that Dwayne Davis has said over 30 years. Now,
5: you're listening to ABC News.
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13: Critter Evictor excels at all types of raccoon and rodent removal because that's all they do. 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So whether you have possums, rats, mice, skunks, squirrels...
12: Is this gonna be on the...